0: This is SportsCenter.
1: Kawhi Leonard investigation could linger on. I'm Q Myers. The NBA investigation into whether Clippers circumvented the salary cap to pay Kawhi Leonard could drag into 2027 if the parties don't agree on the findings or any proposed settlement that involves punishing the team. Sources with knowledge of the case told ESPN on Wednesday. Sources also close to the National Basketball Players Association with knowledge of the investigation said the union wouldn't hesitate to take the matter to arbitration if the NBA sought penalties without sufficient evidence, proving the claim that the Clippers have denied since the league's probe began nearly 10 months ago. In the NFL, it's just another day and another Browns extension. Browns safety Grant Delpit is signing a three-year extension worth $16 million per year, also includes $35 million guaranteed. The Browns finished off the agreement earlier today. This will be Delpit's third NFL contract. It ties him to Cleveland through the 2029 season. Now they've done two DB extensions the back-to-back days. First, Denzel Ward, 2 years, $62.2 million, and now safety Grant Delpit, 3 years, $48 million. And no longer in New Orleans is Taysom Hill. He will not be returning to the Saints for a 10th season, he confirmed in a statement posted on social media on Wednesday night. He did not say whether he intends to retire, leaving the door open to playing elsewhere this season. In his first public comment since the end of the 2025 season, Hill thanked the Saints and their fans for his 9 seasons in New Orleans, explaining that he's taking time this offseason to figure out what comes next. For more scores and analysis, check out ESPN.com and the all-new ESPN app. Coming up next, it's game night with Emmett Golden and me, Q Myers, here on ESPN Radio and the all-new ESPN app.
2: 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Aaron Rodgers says this season is his last. I'll tell you what success looks like for the Steelers in 2026. 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
1: Good old Jerry and those Cowboys, they are back.
5: As old Switcher used to say, we're going to burn some of these wagons on the way to California for firewood. We're going to lose some folks. We're going to have some barn, but the wagon train's going to get there.
6: What is Jerry talking about?
1: I miss hearing Jerry. Now, I don't know what the hell he meant by that. Oh, I don't have any answer whatsoever, but I like it. I'm going to sit down with one of our bosses one day, and they can say, Q, how are you going to feel about the show? I said, well, you know, for me and Emmett, we joined the show and everything, you know, about halfway through game night, you know, we're going to lose some folks. We're going to have some barn, but the wagon train's going to get there.
4: This is game night.
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1: As long as the wagon trail gets there, that's all we need, Emmett.
6: That's it.
1: Right? We might lose some folk. We're going to get some barn.
6: Yeah.
1: The wagon train has to get there.
6: Yeah, we're going to burn wagons and loot and all type of stuff, but we're going to get there.
5: We're going to lose some folks. We're going to have some barn, but the wagon train's going to get there.
1: Come on, man. I need you to stick with me. We're going to have some barn, and the wagon trail's going to get there.
6: Yeah, man, you already know what I'm on tonight. You know, I'm delirious for whatever reason. I was creating dog bacon commercials and everything, so you already know it's going to be one
1: of them. Yeah, that's true. Emmett Golden is in rare form. Buckle up, ladies and gentlemen. It is game night here on ESPN Radio, the all-new ESPN app, SiriusXM Channel 80, and tune in. 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How rare of a form is Emmett Golden in? We'll find out right now like this.
8: I made you look.
4: Game night. Made you look.
1: All right, Emmett, what caught your attention? What made you look today?
6: All right, outside of the old school dog snack commercial, the Marlins caught my eye tonight.
1: Man.
6: The Marlins complete a sweep of the Phillies with an 8-6 victory, and this is what it sounded like on 104.3 WQAM.
9: 1-0. Conine drives high in the air, straightaway center. Crawford is back onto the track. He's looking up, and it's gone! Come on now, Griff! His heater rolls on, and the no-doubt shot jolts the fish in front.
10: You can't make this stuff up, Jack!
6: I mean, you lose 12 in a row, right, like the Marlins did.
1: Mm-hmm.
6: And it was like, oh, man, now they got to face the Phillies. Phillies pretty decent team. and they sweep them, man, things change fast in Major League Baseball.
1: Yeah, man, look, the Marlins were down bad, brother. They were down real bad. And all of a sudden, you know, the Phillies come to town. They find a way to come back in game number one. They find a way to win 1-0 in game number two. And then they make a comeback in game number three. Right now, the Phillies are wondering, wait a minute, that's a last-place team, and we're a second-place team. This ain't supposed to be like that. But, yeah, man, the Marlins, they said even when they were on that 12-game losing streak, they felt good about the way they were playing, at least towards the end of it. And now it's starting to come to fruition. And unfortunately for the Phillies, they are the victims. So you got to give a lot of props to the Marlins, and then you got to look at the Phillies and say, I don't know if you're going to make a move before the trade deadline, but something's got to give because you're not playing how you should be playing. The Marlins getting the sweep over the Phillies caught Emmett's attention. That's what made him look. What made me look is this WNBA game. You know, I'm a big fan of the women's game here on game night, and the Dream and the Wings. The Wings have a lead right now, 81-77 with 23 seconds left to go. But, man, they were up pretty big, and they've only scored 17 points in the fourth quarter. The Dream have scored 25, and they've actually made this a ball game. So it's getting down to the wire. Angel Reese has 22-12, 22 points, 12 rebounds. Alicia Gray, 20 points on the night for the Dream. And the Dallas Wings, they're a fun team, right? Enrique Nwabali, she's got 24. Beckers has 16. AZ Fudd has 20. And you know what I like about Beckers, and this happened earlier in the game, she don't take no mess. So, you know, Angel Reese tried to kind of bow up on her and kind of put, you know, got to give her with a couple of forearms and
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16: A tough one for the Gigantes. 1-2 roll to shortstop. Tolbert has had a night. He picks it up. He throws to first. Keyshaw is out. A 1-2-3 inning for Dobnak, and he is through seven for the first time since that day against the Rays wearing a Twins uniform. Dobnak has been brilliant. Seven scoreless on 101 pitches.
17: Yeah, the game that will forever be known as the Randy Dobnak revenge game comes to a conclusion. Twins shut out 4-0 tonight with Dobnak going seven scoreless, four hits, one walk, four strikeouts. And How about only 7 whiffs? He put the Twins in a rocking chair all night long. We welcome you in to the Affinity Plus Federal Credit Union postgame download. John Vita is here in studio with Danny Gladden. And Danny, nowhere else to start than Dobnak. What did he do to the Twins hitters tonight?
18: He just kept these guys off balance. And, you know, a lot of movement with his pitches. Just kind of a 3-pitch mix. Got the sinker, got the ground balls. When he needed to, only 1 walk. And coming into this game, we thought maybe we could wait him out a little bit and get some base runners by the way of a walk, but it wasn't the case. Just 4 strikeouts, dependent on his defense here tonight. The Twins didn't square anything up real hard off of Dauber, and he just kind of put on a pitching clinic today.
17: Yeah, the only real traffic the Twins had was in the middle of the outing. Dobnak went 8 up, 8 down to start, and then his final 9 batters he faced, no hits, just the 1 walk in there. He really finished strong. What is it like facing a guy like that? Is it like a comfortable 0 for 4, they say sometimes?
18: Well, I don't think any 0 for 4 is real comfortable, but at the same time, he's a guy that, you know, made his pitches. Your game plan against him didn't work out. And therefore, you run into a pitcher like this again, and you just remember how Dauber pitched against the Twins. So therefore, your next game plan, if you get a pitcher like a Dobnak, you should have a better idea of how to attack him and what to do.
17: Yeah, maybe it helps you get locked in the future because you've got to really, you know, follow it all the way in.
18: When you got a sinker ball like that and you've got guys that can bunt, you needed to bunt because those are the pitches you can bunt on. The sinker's inside, down and in. You get down at a bunting position, it's easy to kind of get that ball down the third baseline. Didn't see any of that.
17: Yeah, only 92 on the fastball, but that's him.
18: Yeah.
17: 7 whiffs, he's comfortable just missing
18: barrels. He threw his breaking ball enough and presented it well. And the changeups that, you know, he doubled up a couple times with those. But all in all, you know, Ryan, he looked frustrated. 8 hits against the Royals. It's not like they pounded the ball around the ballpark on him. They just got some timely hitting at a certain time.
17: Yeah, Perez has had a number of hits in this series.
18: He's one of them.
17: Yeah, he had the bloop RBI single last night, 1 down the left field line tonight. And then, of course, the triple. That's something we're going to have to keep an eye on the Twins outfield here without Buck for a little while. Keyshaw's had some good moments. He plays aggressively out there, but misplayed that one a little bit tonight. What did you see on the triple from Perez?
18: I thought it caught him off guard how well that ball was hit because it was kind of a late break to go back on it. And then he realized it got about halfway from where he was set up to the where the ball landed, and then he started to really sprint about halfway, and then he got a little bit too deep, too close to the wall, so he tried to pull up, and the wall, the carom there, once it hit that padding, ricocheted by him, and he wasn't able to kind of knock it down, and that's what allowed Perez to get that triple.
17: You mentioned Joe a little bit, but to finish up on Ryan, from what you saw with your eyes tonight, and no, like, real physical concerns with Joe.
18: No.
17: Okay. He looked fine to me.
18: You know, this is a Kansas City team. They were a different club here tonight than they were last night. They still struck out a little bit, mostly the top 3 guys, 4 guys in the order of the guys where he got his strikeouts. But, you know, they put the ball in play when they needed to. They had opportunities in the first inning. They had first and second with nobody out, and they had third and first with nobody out, and they had 3 little pop-ups. So there was vintage Joe Ryan in getting out of a jam that could have led to a bigger inning. They had goose eggs once they got off the field.
17: I wanted to finish up with kind of looking ahead to tomorrow a little bit. It's funny we ran that piece on Dobnak talking about going to the park with Bailey Ober yesterday and his family, and Chris was like, just a couple of bearded guys with their kids going to the park. But I'm thinking of it from a pitching standpoint. Bailey tomorrow in a rubber game is going to try and do exactly what Dobnak did tonight, right? Kind of some similarities there?
18: Yeah, you hope so. Different type of pitchers for sure. But it goes to show you the fraternity that you have as a Major League Baseball player, and players move on to other teams. But you spend a whole summer with these guys, and sometimes you spend more time with the guys, you know, in the clubhouse, on the field, on the plane, in the visiting cities. So you really you get a great friendship, a lifetime friendship with a lot of these guys. So no different than Dauber comes into town here and he hooks up with Bailey Ober. No, that doesn't surprise me at all. He's got a lot of friends, I'm sure, on this club.
17: Yeah, they were together in the minor leagues.
18: Sure.
17: You mentioned Royce Lewis was with him. I know Jeffers, Larnick, they were all coming up together through the Twins system.
18: More times than not, though, position players don't hang too often
17: with pitchers.
18: With the pitchers. And pitchers kind of stick together a little bit. The only guy I know that was a pitcher that liked to hang out and run with the position players was Joe Nathan.
17: Really?
18: Yeah, he came up as a shortstop. So he knows what it's like to be a position player. And he says, ah, those pitchers, man, they go to bed by, they're in bed by 11 o'clock. So yeah. He would kind of run around with us a little bit.
17: Yeah, so he had that everyday grinder kind
18: absolutely.
17: Of in his blood.
18: Absolutely, yeah.
17: That's a good note right there.
18: Yeah.
17: We appreciate it. Danny, thank you so much.
18: All right, early we'll see you tomorrow. Yeah, early.
17: Yeah, 12:40 tomorrow, rubber game. It'll definitely be an important one for the Minnesota Twins. We're going to take our first break here on the postgame download. Come on back with some highlights and name a player of the game next on your home for Twins baseball.
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10: 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They're brought to you by the Sheboygan Sausage Company. Unfortunately, most of them for the guys in powder blue tonight. Joe Ryan versus Randy Dobnak, a couple of guys who spent time in the Twins organization coming up through the minor leagues and, of course, in the major leagues as well. No score at the end of two. Joe able to pitch out of a jam in the second inning, as Danny just pointed out moments ago, but more base traffic for the Royals in the middle inning, starting with this big swing to begin the third.
11: This ball hit high in the air for Tolbert to left field. A long run back for Larnach. Larnach's looking up, and that's in the seats for Tyler Tolbert. A home run for Tyler Tolbert. Just his third of the year. A guy who's known for his speed and known as a pinch runner, blast one into the seats for a 1-0 Royals lead.
10: Yeah, Tolbert squaring up a fastball. He hit it off the bat at 105, and the Royals had the lead at 1-0. Joe would retire the next three in a row, go into the fourth inning having to face the middle third of the order. That, of course, meant Salvador Perez was leading off.
12: And that ball's crushed to center field. Keyshaw late break, still tracking and now pull up. Going to play it off the wall, and it gets by Keyshaw. This might be a triple for Perez around second. Throw all the way into third base. Head first slide, not in time. Salvador Perez, his first triple of the year. He needs help getting up at third base by the third base coach.
10: Yeah, they had water glasses and oxygen tanks, towels ready for him when he eventually came in to score. Perez's first triple in 4 years, and it led off that top of the fourth inning. Michael Massey would ground out, so Ryan able to avoid the second run for a moment, but then Nick Lofton, a high fly ball to straightaway deep center. In comes Perez with the sacrifice fly, and the Royals had a 2-0 lead going into the bottom of the fourth. The fourth was the only inning for the Twins where they had multiple base runners. They had a single from Clemens, a single from Lewis, but then Victor Caratini grounded out to Perez at first base to end the threat. Dobnak puts up yet another zero. 2-0 Royals going into the top of the fifth. Josh Rojas started the inning with a leadoff single, and then Tolbert erased him at second base on a fielder's choice, so one on and one out, and the batter was the leadoff man, Carter Jensen.
12: And slice down the left field line, and that ball is going to be into the corner. And Tolbert can run. He's being waved around third base. And the throw by Kreidler to plate, and not in time. Got that hand in there, just the back part of the plate. The throw by Kreidler right on the money. It'll be a double for Jensen. He's at second base.
10: It was kind of an odd play there. It was a splitter from Ryan that was bearing away from Jensen, who's a lefty. Let it get deep, kind of flicked it into the corner. It looked like it might hook foul, but it just never hooked. It stayed true. And then it wedged itself into the bottom of the padding in left field. And so Larnick had to go track it down. And that gave Tolbert all the time he needed to score from first on what was an RBI double for Jensen, his 53rd RBI of the year. And the Royals led 3-0. Lane Thomas would then ground out. Jensen advanced to third on that, and then Caglione pulled a sharp grounder down the first base line. Lewis tried to make a reaching grab and could not come up with it. It banked off his glove into foul territory, went in the books as an RBI single for Caglione as Jensen scored, and the Royals had a 4-0 lead. Twins with a single from Keyshaw in the fifth, but could not bring him across, and they went pretty quietly after that. Randy Dobnak goes 7 innings. He allows just 4 hits, 1 walk, struck out 4, 101 pitches, his longest outing in the major league since 2021. That, of course, was with the Twins. Dobnak joins a very impressive list of guys to go 7 scoreless against the Twins this year. Shota Imanaga, Trevor Rogers, Gavin Williams, and now Randy Dobnak. The bullpen pretty smooth tonight for the Royals. They obviously had some trouble last night with the Twins coming back to win in the late innings. Daniel Lynch, a scoreless 8th. Steven Cruz, a 1-2-3 9th. And that ball game came to an end pretty quickly for the Twins tonight. Your final lines: Kansas City, 4 runs on 12 hits, no errors. Minnesota, no runs, 5 hits, and no errors. Game took 2 hours and 20 minutes in front of 18,728 at Target Field tonight. Those were your highlights, brought to you by the Sheboygan Sausage Company, America's tradition since 1933. Really just a couple of candidates for a Treasure Island Diamond Player of the Game. Honorable mention goes to Kendry Rojas, who went 3 scoreless innings in relief to keep the Twins within 4. But we're going to give it to an offensive player who extended a hitting streak tonight.
11: This ball smoked down to the third base corner, all the way out for Collins to play on the wall. And Ryan Kreidler has doubled to snap the streak. Boy, Kreidler has been squaring up some baseballs.
12: Yeah, yes.
10: Yeah, Ryan Kreidler made a couple good defensive plays in this game as well. He extends what is now a 4-game hitting streak, but in the streak, he's got 5 extra base hits and an OPS at nearly 1,300. The longest hitting streak of his career is 6 games, so just 2 away from that. Ryan Kreidler, our Treasure Island Diamond Player of the Game. 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Going to hear from the Twins a little bit later on, but first it's our out-of-town scores. We'll tell you if the Twins fell in the standings and who around them is winning or losing tonight next on your home for Twins baseball.
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10: 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Twins lose tonight 4-0 to the hands of the Royals. It's time to check in, though, on our out-of-town scores brought to you by Jeff Belzer Chevrolet. Starting across the Twins minor league affiliates, we'll start from the bottom, work our way up. Low A Fort Myers just crushed tonight by Palm Beach, 19-5 there in the ninth inning right now. One bright spot, Emmanuel Rodriguez, one of the Twins' top prospects, continues his rehab performance. He hit a triple tonight and did not slide into third. That has cost him a couple of major injuries in his career, sliding head first, but no slide on a stand-up triple tonight. High A Cedar Rapids played this afternoon. They lost to Peoria 10-6. Couple of RBI knocks, though, in that one for Eduardo Tait, another top 10 prospect for the Twins. Double A Wichita currently still in progress, down 7-4 in the ninth inning in Springfield. Last year's number one pick, Merrick Houston, with a two-run double in that game for the Wind Surge. Triple A St. Paul also played this afternoon, and it looks like they're going to be the only affiliate to win today. They beat Omaha 4-3, game-winning homer in that one from Hendry Mendez. Let's check in on the major league scores. Of course, we're getting later and later in the season, certainly watching the scores, following the standings a little bit. We're going to start in the National League, though, a wild game this afternoon between the Phillies and the Marlins in Miami. Marlins just snapped a double-digit losing streak a couple of nights ago. They were down 6-0 today to Jesus Luzardo and the Phillies, but they not only came back to tie it, they took the lead.
23: 1-0. Conine drives high in the air, straight away center. Crawford is back onto the track. He's looking up, and it's gone! Come on now, Griff! His heater rolls on, and the no-doubt shot! Schultz the fish in front. You can't make this stuff up, Jack.
10: And that was a pinch hit two-run homer from Griffin Conine as the Marlins come back to stun the Phillies 8-6 this afternoon. Let's check in on the American League playoff hopefuls. We told you earlier that the Orioles beat the Tigers in extra innings. Both of those teams a little bit further down from the Twins in the wild card standings. Another game to tell you about, including teams that are not in the American League Central, but certainly in that wild card race, or at least they could be if they dropped a little bit. Rangers in St. Pete tonight to take on the Rays. Mackenzie Gore on the mound for Texas. He had a great outing overall, but really stumbled early.
24: The pitch to Lay launched deep in the air, straight away left, looks to be on its way. It's got that great look, and it ends up off the D-ring. Home run, Ryan Belain, and the Rays have an early 3-0 lead.
10: Yeah, 3-0 Tampa Bay in the They didn't have a hit for the rest of the game. Gore strikes out 9 over 7 innings, allowing just the 3 hits, but the Rangers couldn't score at all. It was a bullpen game for the Rays, started by former Twin Casey Legamina, and the Rays win it 3-0. Checking in on the two teams above the Twins in the American League Central, the Guardians in Cincinnati to play the Reds tonight. That game went final just a little while ago, and Cleveland able to get revenge on the Reds for winning last night. 6-1 the final. Kyle Manzardo put it to bed with a big home run late, and so now the Twins are a game and a half back of the closest playoff spot. Last but not least, the Yankees and White Sox. Yankees had Cam Schlittler on the mound tonight, and he was excellent. Cleveland. 8 strikeouts over 6 1/3, allowed just one run. Yankees had a 4-1 lead going into the bottom of the 8th in Chicago, but Sam Antenacci and Munetaka Murakami both hit home runs, back-to-back homers, to tie the game, and the game now still tied 4 apiece. They're going into the 10th inning now at Rate Field. Those were your out-of-town scores brought to you by Jeff Belzer Chevrolet. 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Going to take a break and hear from the Twins. Get some thoughts on what Randy Dobnak did tonight next on your home for Twins baseball.
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0: Let's step back in time with this date in Twins history, narrated by Dick Bramer.
1: July 29th, 2018. Former Twins Jim Thome and Jack Morris are inducted into the National Baseball Hall of Fame. Thome played parts of 2 seasons for the Twins, hitting 37 homers in 179 games, including home run number 600.
2: Here's the 2-1 on the way to Thome. Curveball hit in the air to left field. That's hit well. Young is back at the fence. It is gone. Jim Thome has hit his 600th.
1: Morris played just one memorable season with the Twins. He is most remembered for his 10-inning complete game in Game 7 of the World Series.
3: Kirby Puckett as our ringleader. His home run in Game 6 of the World Series brought a calm over me that I had never experienced. He gave us an opportunity to play one more day, and I could not wait to pitch and have my chance in Game 7.
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10: The Kansas City Royals even up the series tonight with a 4-0 win over our Twins. Let's get some reaction on the game. Our ears on the clubhouse, brought to you by Minnesota Corn. Of course, Randy Dobnak tonight is the story. 7 shutout innings, scattered just 4 hits against his former team. Derek Shelton plenty familiar with Dobnak from when they overlapped back in 2019. What did Shelty think of Dobnak's outing tonight?
28: Yeah, I mean, the balls we hit hard, we hit right at people, and I think you have to give credit to Dobnak. I mean, he did a good job. He put the ball on the plate. We know he's a ground ball pitcher. I mean, he had, 10 or 11 ground ball outs, I mean, early on.

0: it's tough to be on the other side of it. He was dotting. I was watching the pitches to everybody. He was making really good pitches. And, you know, whenever we got one over the heart and we were hitting it hard, we just couldn't get any damage on it. It was singles or right at people. And so it's kind of part of the game.
1: Yeah, could not string anything together tonight, especially at the bookends. Dobnak was really good. Twins had a little bit of traffic in that third and fourth inning window, but not able to push any runs across. Of course, Royce plenty familiar with what Dobnak has to offer. The media asked him after the game if Dobnak looked any different, if he had made some adjustments at this point in his career.
0: I mean, he looks honestly the same. I think he's always just been like a strike thrower, you know, for the main part, so he can get you deep in the game. Ground ball guy. He pitches low in the zone, so he executes. And days, you know, obviously we're human. And when he struggles, typically he's missing up in the zone. And unfortunately for us, he was always down in the zone today and nothing at the top.
1: Yeah, good insight there from Royce, who, of course, faced Dobnak three different times in this game. Joe Ryan was better tonight than his outing in Cleveland, but probably not where he wants to be. Four runs allowed over six innings. Here's the manager on Joe.
2: He left some balls in the middle of the plate, and, you know, I mean, the one inning he was able to get out of it, the first and third, but after that, just left some balls in the middle, and they capitalized.
1: Yeah, of course, the important thing tonight for Joe, making sure he finishes the outing feeling strong, feeling healthy, and he says that he is feeling pretty good physically after this one.
3: Arm felt good, so that was good. But, yeah, just not putting the ball where I wanted to. Didn't have the extra life that I was looking for today. So, yeah, frustrating.
1: At 12 earned runs allowed between these last two outings, even though today's wasn't disastrous, not the start to the second half that Joe Ryan wanted. After a great outing in the All-Star game, he's needed some extra rest. He hasn't been quite as sharp or successful as he typically is, but Joe says he's working on it right now and specifically focused on his lower half.
3: Yeah, I'm trying to figure it out, and I feel like a lot of that. It's happening on the mound in the game right now, so not the place you want to be, but yeah, frustrating.
1: The Twins do have an off day on Monday, so one extra day at least for Joe next time through the rotation as he continues to try and lock things back into gear going into August. Our ears have been on the clubhouse, brought to you by Minnesota Corn, continuously working to promote sustainable practices, develop new uses, and maintain thriving rural economies for Minnesota's 24,000 corn farmers. Well, when we do see an incredible individual performance, at the very least, it usually leads to some interesting bases. We'll share them with you when we come back on your home for Twins baseball.
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1: The Royals even up the series behind a great start from Randy Dobnak, who goes 7 shutout innings. Twins, by the way, beat the Royals in Joe Ryan's first 10 career starts against them, but Minnesota now 0-4 in Ryan's last 4 starts against Kansas City. Let's circle the bases. They're brought to you by Toyota. At first base last night, Salvador Perez made his 100th career start at Target Field, the only opposing player to make 100 or more starts in this building. He drove in a run last night as well to give him 66 RBIs here, the most by any visiting player. Tonight, he put together 2 hits to pass Miguel Cabrera for the most hits by any visiting player at Target Field. Perez now with 116 of those. At second base, more on Salvi. He had his first triple tonight since 2022. That's a span of 622 games. That is the 33rd longest triple-less streak ever in baseball history. Giancarlo Stanton and Manny Machado are the only 2 active players entering tonight with a longer streak. Kent Herbeck has the Twins record with 470 games without a triple. That spans from 1987 to 1991. Mark McGwire has the all-time Major League record with 1,377 consecutive games without a 3-bagger. At third base, with the shutout, the Twins' offense is now homerless over their last 6 games. It's the most consecutive games without a homer by a Twins team since September of 2024. The 2026 Twins are 4-2 in those 6 games, while the 2024 Twins went just 1-5. And at home plate, last but not least, Randy Dobnak, 7 shutout innings tonight in his first start at Target Field since being traded away from the Twins. Randy is just the 3rd former Twin to throw at least 7 scoreless innings in their return to a Twins home stadium. So that includes Target Field, the Metrodome, and Met Stadium. The other 2, Bert Blyleven, complete game shutout for the Rangers at the Met on July 26, 1976. That was a 3-0 win for Texas. And how about this? Philip Umber, 7 shutout innings as a member of the White Sox at Target Field on September 5th, 2011, in a 2-1 victory for Chicago. That's what you find when circling the bases, brought to you by your local Toyota dealers. Toyota, let's go places. Day game tomorrow, finale between the Twins and the Royals. It'll be a 12:40 first pitch. It'll be thrown by right-hander Bailey Ober for the Twins. He'll be opposed by left-hander Noah Cameron for the Royals. Couple of soft tossers going head-to-head tomorrow afternoon. We'll be on the air at 12 noon for the pregame lineup card. Hope you can join us then. A thank you to our whole team working in studio tonight. For Andrew Halverson, Brock Aker, Lucas Kirschner, and Cameron Green, I'm John Vitas saying good night from Target Field. This is your home for Twins baseball.
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3: Hit through the right side, RBI base hit, Ryan Jeffers. Twins take the lead, 2-1.
4: They had a pitch lined to the left center field. That's going to tie it up. As Bell around first base, ground ball, weakly hit, should be 2. Kiesel to Lee, back to first in time for the TaylorMade double play. Nicely turned.
3: Byron smashes this ball deep into the left field corner. That one's back towards the fence, and it's off the base of the wall. Byron looping around first, looping towards second. He slides in with a crisp leadoff double.
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0: train, it got there.
1: I love that, Jerry. I love that. You know, it reminds me of cracking open an ice cold Pepsi, right? You ever did that? You ever open an ice cold Pepsi, right? And it's just so refreshing, right? And it hits so hard. I definitely know what you're talking about, Jerry.
0: Jim, I got to cut you off, Jim.
1: What?
0: We don't drink that around here. We drink Johnny Walker Blue because we're adults.
1: Oh,
0: Jim. Now. you might have had some firewood that you burned while you were going to get into Johnny Walker Blue.
1: Jerry, we don't do the Johnny Walker. No. We like ice cold milk, okay? Maybe some chocolate milk if we're getting crazy, okay? But that's what we like. That's what we like.
0: There you go.
1: Yeah. There you go. I think we recreated it.
0: We did the best we can. I don't even know if we have time to hear anymore, Jim.
1: So.
0: I messed it all up, but I got in my mode. my bad.
1: Yeah. It just would be insane. It would be totally insane.
0: Yes, it would.
1: Hear those two
0: talk. It would. So apparently Jim Harbaugh is already in rare form. He's in midseason form, which I'm good with, right? He's going to be him. Jerry's going to be him.
1: Yeah.
0: It's training camp. Everyone's excited. Everyone's fired up. But we do have to set up that conversation between the two.
1: Yeah, and you need, listen, having characters in sports is what makes sports fun. And those guys are characters, too.
0: Yes.
1: You know, and that's the fun part about it. If nobody had any personality, this job wouldn't be as fun as it is.
0: No, not at all. Not at all. So big seasons on the line. Can Josh Allen? Can Justin Herbert? Will they have those big seasons? That's next on Game Night on ESPN Radio.
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15: I'm meteorologist Mace Michaels. Partly cloudy tonight, warm and muggy with a low in the low 70s. Patchy smoke with hazy sun for tomorrow, hot and humid, a high in the mid 80s. Showers and storms for Thursday night and Friday. Highs drop back into the 70s. Refreshing and dry for the weekend. Lakes, great food, and friendly faces. 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

0: running away, to be honest. I think they're going to get that, and that's how they're going to roll. But they could definitely start to turn things over, especially with the coaches that they have in the mix now.
1: Yeah, I've been watching Quarterback on Netflix, and one of the things that impressed me more than anything was after the Titans got their first win of the season, everybody in the locker room was celebrating and jumping around, and Cam Ward in his one-on-one said, "This is embarrassing. Mm-hmm. We're celebrating like we won a Super Bowl."
0: Right.
1: And this, he said, "I don't like this. This is what we should expect to do." And that's leadership right there. That attitude shows that he is actually focused on the right thing and understanding that they got a long way to go. So I'm a big fan of Cam Ward and have high expectations for him this season.
0: Yeah, the Titans went 3-14 last season. So, again, I don't expect them to compete for the division title. But, you know, you get 6 wins, you get 7 wins. You're definitely headed in the right direction, especially with the young core that they have there. I think that's going to be the biggest key. So I can get on board with the Tennessee Titans coming in at number one on your top 5 surprise teams coming up in 2026. Go ahead, Emmett, rattle them off again, 5-1.
1: Atlanta. I have New Orleans at 4, Minnesota at 3, the Giants at 2, and the Titans at number 1.
0: Where did Emmett Golden go wrong? 888-SAY-ESPN, 888-729-3776. You can always hit us on our socials as well, at eGoldie80, at ESPN Radio, and at your boy Q254. And maybe he didn't go wrong at all. Maybe all 5 were spot on. I'll throw that your way as well because, you know, you're cool like that. He's Emmett Golden. I'm Q Myers. It's game night here on ESPN Radio. What kind of quarterback battles will we see in training camp that is going on across the league? 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

0: thing that we know about the NFL, there's always some teams that you don't expect, a team or two that's really good, like the New England Patriots, right? They had a high draft pick, and next thing you know, they're in the Super Bowl. And it goes the other way, too. Everybody always expects the Cincinnati Bengals to challenge for the division and go to the Super Bowl. They haven't made the playoffs in a couple years. So I like that. I like how you got creative there, man. That was awesome.
1: You know, the thing about it is, and this is always something that's always stuck in my head, whenever you see a team really successful, especially in those one-score games and win at the end, fans always say, "Oh, yeah, that's great. This team, they have resolve. They fight till the end. They never give up, right? They can, mm-hmm. And that's all true. But you can't count on that,
0: right? You can't live like that.
1: No,
0: because it swings the other way too. The good luck, the bounces of the football that you caught all season. Statistically, to analytics. You know, in Cleveland, we're big with analytics. Analytically, we know that it you will not get those same breaks the following season.
1: Exactly. So those are my concerns with the New England Patriots. We'll see what it actually looks like when they obviously hit the grass. But I do think they'll surprise a lot of folks because they will not be as good as they were in 2025. He's Emmett Golden. I'm Q Myers. Coming up next, we show love to the ones that deserve it here on Game Night on ESPN Radio, the all-new ESPN app, SiriusXM Channel 80, and tune in.
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15: I'm meteorologist Mace Michaels. Partly cloudy tonight, warm and muggy with a low in the low 70s. Patchy smoke with hazy sun for tomorrow, hot and humid, a high in the mid 80s. Showers and storms for Thursday night and Friday. Highs drop back into the 70s. Refreshing and dry for the weekend. Lakes, great food, and friendly faces. It's all in Worthington, Minnesota, and it's worth a look. 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

0: We can go out there and we can lose every game. We can go out there and win every game. And that's up to us as a team. So the success part doesn't affect us this year. So it's being able to find ways to get better than last year, find ways to communicate better, run routes better, defensively, special teams, pin guys if we punt, all these small things that come together to be able to win games, even off the field things like us being connected better, hanging out more, being able to build that relationship. That trust, to be able to win games, because those situational moments that we had last year, we may not have as many, or we may have more. And so it's being able to fight through those and be better than we were last year. And so I think it all starts back over. And so that's what we're focused on. We're focused on being better than we were. We have guys in the building. So being better, from last year. So being better than we were last year.
1: Bears on that short list of NFC contenders. Are the Cowboys on that list? ESPN's Lewis Riddick sure thinks so.
2: This team will be able to score points. They will be able to stop the run. We'll see if they can rush the passer on the edges well enough to be able to really contend with the most explosive teams in the NFC, which really may fall upon a rookie. Look, Malachi Lawrence, who's their first-round pick, has to be big for them. But you know what? Rookies have come up big before. Jayshon Barham, who they drafted out of Michigan, has to be big for them. Can play off ball and can rush the passer, as he showed at Michigan. They have really, really done a nice job. A really nice job. And it's not just pie in the sky. We hope Dallas is relevant this year because they're America's team. They're the most talked about football team, the most talked about professional franchise, in the United States for sure. I don't know how they rank worldwide. But this team legitimately has claims to the discussion of them being a Super Bowl contender. I know that's going to make people uncomfortable and people laugh about it, but it's true.
1: Yeah, a lot of people buying stock in the Cowboys. See if it comes to fruition. SportsCenter all night here on ESPN Radio, the ESPN app, Sirius XM Channel 80. Nick DeLucchia here with you. Back to baseball. The Mets could be key at the trade deadline, but not because they're buying. They've been about as bad as the Tuesday weather in New York City that forced a Wednesday doubleheader with the Braves. In Game 1, scoreless through 5 in the 7th, one of the few guys not for sale on the Mets roster, buying an RBI.
3: Two outs, two strike pitch. Crack to right field toward the line. Fair ball, base hit for Bench. This will give the Mets the lead. Ewing is in. Lindor stops at third. The throw comes in from right. Bench with a go-ahead RBI double to right. And in the bottom of the 7th, the Mets take a 3-2 lead over Atlanta.
1: Keith Radd on 880 ESPN New York. Bench doubled the difference. Mets take game 1 3-2. Their third straight win. It's like Lou Brown from Major League. It's called a winning streak, longest for the Mets since the end of May. Could they make it 4 in a row in the nightcap? Might help if you score. Zeros on the board through 6. Braves needed a hit, and Matt Olson delivering the only RBI of the game. Single in the 6th. Braves win it 1-0. Mets and Braves splitting their doubleheader. The Mariners coming off their first win over the Dodgers in L.A. since 2009. Different story in game 2.
4: Infield back, nobody holding, rushing, gets a head start, the 3-2 pitch. Lined into the left center field gap, and that is going to one hop off the wall. Rushing waved home. Relay way late. RBI double for Shohei, and the Dodgers up 4-0.
1: Call from AM 570 LA Sports. Ohtani coming through. Dodgers would wrap up a 4-2 win. Eric Lauer, 6 shutout innings with 4 strikeouts. His second outing of 6-plus shutout innings this season. The most by a Dodger, by a Dodger pitcher, this year. The Red Sox and the A's. Boston getting a big swing from Andrew Monasterio. 2-run homer in the top of the 10th inning. Red Sox would go on to win it 4-2 as their role to close out July continues. Took 10 in St. Louis. Ivan Herrera, the hero.
5: Herrera swings, and he drives that one. It goes to the gap in left center field. The ball gets down. It goes to the wall. We're tied. Walker around third. The throw to the plate. It's a Red Bird winner. A Red Bird winner. Light up the night in downtown St. Louis. The Cardinals came back with 3 in the 10th inning to beat the Cubs 3-2.
1: Cardinals Radio Network, all five runs scored in the 10th in the game in a 3-2 final. Second game in the majors this season where five-plus runs were scored, all in extras. Herrera, the walk-off double, second career walk-off hit. Cardinals with their first win in any game when trailing by multiple runs in extra innings since Game 6, the 2011 World Series. That was the David Freese walk-off home run. The D-backs blank the Pirates 3-0, and the Giants rout the Brewers 16-3. Brewers have lost 5 of their last 6 on the road. 16 runs for the Giants, the most they have scored at home in 16 years. Up next, volume up for our Wednesday Top Sound and a little WNBA action. 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

0: have more. And so it's being able to fight through those and be better than we were last year. And so I think it all starts back over. And so that's what we're focused on. We're focused on being better than we were. We have guys in the building. So being better than we were last year.
1: Bears on that short list of NFC contenders. Are the Cowboys on that list? ESPN's Lewis Riddick sure thinks so.
2: This team will be able to score points. They will be able to stop the run. We'll see if they can rush the passer on the edges well enough to be able to really contend with the most explosive teams in the NFC, which really may fall upon a rookie. Look, Malachi Lawrence, who's their first-round pick, has to be big for them. But you know what? Rookies have come up big before. Jayshon Barham, who they drafted out of Michigan, has to be big for them. Can play off ball and can rush the passer, as he showed at Michigan. They have really, really done a nice job. A really nice job. And it's not just pie in the sky. We hope Dallas is relevant this year because they're America's team. They're the most talked about football team, the most talked about professional franchise, you know, in the United States for sure. I don't know how they rank worldwide. But this team legitimately has claims to the discussion of them being a Super Bowl contender. I know that's going to make people uncomfortable and people laugh about it, but it's true.
1: Yeah, a lot of people buying stock in the Cowboys. See if it comes to fruition. SportsCenter all night here on ESPN Radio, the ESPN app, Sirius XM Channel 80. Nick DeLucia here with you. Back to baseball. The Mets could be key at the trade deadline, but not because they're buying. They've been about as bad as the Tuesday weather in New York City that forced a Wednesday doubleheader with the Braves. In Game 1, scoreless through 5. In the 7th, one of the few guys not for sale on the Mets roster, buying an RBI.
3: Two outs, two strike pitch. Crack to right field toward the line. Fair ball, base hit for Benj. This will give the Mets the lead. Ewing is in. Lindor stops at third. The throw comes in from right. Benj with a go-ahead RBI double to right. And in the bottom of the 7th, the Mets take a 3-2 lead over Atlanta.
1: Keith Radd on 880 ESPN New York. Benj doubled the difference. Mets take game 1 3-2. Their third straight win. It's like Lou Brown from Major League. It's called a winning streak, longest for the Mets since the end of May. Could they make it 4 in a row in the nightcap? Might help if you score. Zeros on the board through 6. Braves needed a hit, and Matt Olson delivering the only RBI of the game. Single in the 6th. Braves win it 1-0. Mets and Braves splitting their doubleheader. The Mariners coming off their first win over the Dodgers in L.A. since 2009. Different story in Game 2.
4: Infield back, nobody holding, rushing. Gets a head start, the 3-2 pitch. Lined into the left center field gap, and that is going to one-hop off the wall. Rushing waved home. Relay way late. RBI double for Shohei, and the Dodgers up 4-0.
1: Call from AM 570 LA Sports. Ohtani coming through. Dodgers would wrap up a 4-2 win. Eric Lauer, 6 shutout innings with 4 strikeouts. His second outing of 6-plus shutout innings this season. The most by a Dodger pitcher this year. The Red Sox and the A's. Boston getting a big swing from Andrew Monasterio. 2-run homer in the top of the 10th inning. Red Sox would go on to win it 4-2 as their role to close out July continues. Took 10 in St. Louis. Ivan Herrera, the hero.
5: Herrera swings, and he drives that one. It goes to the gap in left center field. The ball gets down. It goes to the wall. We're tied. Walker around third. The throw to the plate. It's a Redbird winner! A Redbird winner! Light up the night in downtown St. Louis. The Cardinals came back with 3 in the 10th inning to beat the Cubs. 3-2!
1: 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Herrera, the walk-off double, second career walk-off hit. Cardinals with their first win in any game when trailing by multiple runs in extra innings since Game 6, the 2011 World Series. That was the David Freese walk-off home run. The D-backs blank the Pirates 3-0, and the Giants rout the Brewers 16-3. Brewers have lost 5 of their last 6 on the road. 16 runs for the Giants, the most they have scored at home in 16 years. Up next, volume up for our Wednesday top sound and a little WNBA action. 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
1: All set for some Wednesday top sound. Padres second baseman Jake Cronenworth flashing some leather on 97.3 The Fan.
3: 1-1. Carey hits it on a line up the middle. Diving stop by Cronenworth behind second. Off balance throw to first is in time. What a play by Jake Cronenworth. And two down in the top of the first inning. Highway robbery at Petco Park. That is as good of a defensive play up the middle as you will see.
0: Number four.
1: In the Motor City, what could be his last start in a Tigers uniform, Tarek Skubal reaches 1K with another K on 97.1 The Ticket.
4: 3-2, swing and a miss, got him with a changeup.
5: And that speaks to the quality of that pitch, Bobby. That's a guy who does not chase, and he chased.
6: That was a filthy pitch down below the zone, right at the bottom rail.
5: 1,000 strikeouts for Tarek Skubal, sitting on 999 coming in. He didn't waste any time. Crowd on their feet here at Comerica Park. Tarek takes the cap off, acknowledges the crowd. 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
0: Three.
1: In Miami, the Marlins going for a sweep. 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
4: 1-0. Conine drives high in the air, straightaway center. Crawford is back onto the track. He's looking up, and it's gone! Come on now, Griff! His heater rolls on, and the no-doubt shot jolts the fish in front. You can't make
0: two.
1: On the south side of Chicago, the White Sox walk off winners in extras against the Yankees on ESPN 1000.
7: The pitch to Edgar. Swing and a pop fly, shallow center field. It drops down. Here comes Peters. Throw to the plate late. Sox win. Edgar Carroll comes through in the 12th. 6-5 the final.
1: And our top sound of the night from St. Louis, Ivan Herrera sending the Cardinals crowd home happy with a two-run double on the Cardinals radio network.
7: Herrera swings, and he drives that one. It goes to the gap in left center field. The ball gets down. It goes to the wall. We're tied. Walker around third. The throw to the plate. It's a Redbird winner! A Redbird winner! Light up the night in downtown St. Louis. The Cardinals came back with three in the 10th inning to beat the Cubs 3-2.
1: Yeah, another great finish. So many on Wednesday across Major League Baseball. I feel like there was a comeback everywhere. Comebacks coming in the WNBA as well. The Dream and the Wings in a tight game late. Alicia Gray coming up clutch.
8: They go to Gray. Gray into the paint, hanging, gets the jumper, and it's a one-point Dream lead. Atlanta is never out of a game.
1: No, they are not. Call from the USA Network. Atlanta erasing a 15-point deficit. Angel Reese had 22. The Mercury and the Valkyries. Alyssa Thomas taking over.
9: Bonner uses the AT screen. Hayes sticking with her. Bonner down low. Thornton defending with five. Fouls. AT over the top of Thornton and let her know about it.
1: That call from the USA Network as well. Thomas finishing with 25 to lead the way. The Mercury rallying from down 13, have won three straight after a five-game losing streak. Up next, big Wednesday in baseball and training camps underway across the NFL. A couple of players in need of new contracts. 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
10: 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Aaron Rodgers says this season is his last. 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

0: different conversations. I think this is the first salvo of, hey, don't take me for granted here. Like, just because, you know what I mean?
1: I don't know, man. They've always had the gas down. They, you know, go get, they had a championship team. They went and got Durant. They go get Jimmy Butler. Like, you know, they tried to get LeBron 3 years ago. Like, you know.
0: Kuminga, Moody, Wiseman.
2: You know, right. That's the problem with the two timeline, is the guys that they drafted, specifically Wiseman at 2 and then Kuminga at 7, which, whatever you want to say about Kuminga, this might get Wendy's hands dancing, but Steve Kerr sure as hell didn't think that he was a star caliber player. So to have those, you know, to have a high lottery pick and a mid lottery pick and end up with two guys who didn't make it to their, I guess Kuminga technically may do a second contract, but you know what I'm saying? Two guys who didn't live up to their draft status. That was the problem. That and the labeling of the two timelines were the issues, not necessarily the plan.
1: Let me ask you this. So Draymond, as we know, is a free agent. He opted out of the contract. Because this is going to be a brand new contract, Draymond can get a no trade clause. Okay. If, you know, and last year, like, there was a moment where Draymond thought that there was chance he could get traded. You remember that press conference right before the deadline where he like had like a quasi goodbye?
2: He was checking out real estate in Milwaukee.
1: Well, listen, if the Warriors are not serious about, you know, improving the team and just want to like ride out to the end of the thing, they'll give him a no trade clause, right? Just okay, Draymond, we're not going to trade you. Let's just ride it out, right? Just give it to him. But if there's a chance they're going to trade him, even if it's a 0.1% chance, they ain't giving it to him. And by the way, I don't think they will give it to him, nor should they probably, unless he's willing to take like some sort of pay cut, which why would he?
2: You know, honestly, the Warriors clearly can stomach a divorce with Draymond. They went through a pretty messy divorce with Klay Thompson. Steph is the one. I don't think they can stomach that. And so that's where, you know, even the threat of Steph just sniffing around.
0: They can't stomach it's looking bad. And in the PR battle of Warriors or Steph, Steph is not going to say the wrong thing publicly or intimate the wrong thing publicly. It's all going to be on the franchise to quote unquote do right by him. But what does doing right by Steph Curry mean at this stage? That is the question that we all kind of have at this point. Because like you said, Wendy, this is the last year of his contract. Free agency, as we know it, does not exist in the NBA. Free agency is dead unless you are a mid-level player, a player of Stephen Curry's caliber who can command $60 million or whatever it is not going to hit free agency. So what happens to prevent said player from hitting free agency? It's one of two things. Player resigns or player gets moved.
1: He may sign. I think he has indicated he wants to go for 2 years, play till 40. He can get $136 million. That deal may happen on August 29th. I am not saying that it will not. I am just saying to you what Marcus Thompson put in there.
2: Well, and the other thing is, we just saw a guy who made $53 million last year sign for the minimum because he just wanted to go wherever he wanted to go and didn't want
1: money. Well, that's not 100% accurate. I mean, he didn't...
2: what's not... What, he didn't make 53 last year? He didn't sign for the minimum?
1: He probably could have come to some terms of somewhere else, but he was, if he had made a priority to get more money,
2: that's what I'm saying. Yeah. And like LeBron, Steph has made more than $500 million just in NBA salary. And I don't know, who knows how much off the floor, you know, just signed a deal. I forgot what shoe company it was, but just, I'm sure there's a lot of money in that one. There you go, Li-Ning. You know, could Steph reach a point where he decides, you know what, I want to just pick a destination too?
1: I would bet against it, but I'm just reacting to Marcus Thompson, who knows Steph better than anybody in the media.
2: Yeah, Steph's obviously got a lot deeper roots in the Bay than LeBron did in L.A.
1: That's true.
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0: to the discussion of them being a Super Bowl contender. I know that's going to make people uncomfortable and people laugh about it, but it's true.
1: Yeah, a lot of people buying stock in the Cowboys. 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Nick DeLucchia here with you. Back to baseball. The Mets could be key at the trade deadline, but not because they're buying. They've been about as bad as the Tuesday weather in New York City that forced a Wednesday doubleheader with the Braves. In Game 1, scoreless through 5. In the 7th, one of the few guys not for sale on the Mets roster, buying an RBI.
2: Two outs, two strike pitch. Crack to right field toward the line. Fair ball, base hit for Bench. This will give the Mets the lead. Ewing is in. Lindor stops at third. The throw comes in from right. Bench with a go-ahead RBI double to right. And in the bottom of the 7th, the Mets take a 3-2 lead over Atlanta.
1: Keith Radd on 880 ESPN New York. Benj doubled the difference. Mets take game 1 3-2. Their third straight win. It's like Lou Brown from Major League. It's called a winning streak, longest for the Mets since the end of May. Could they make it 4 in a row in the nightcap? Might help if you score. Zeros on the board through 6. Braves needed a hit, and Matt Olson delivering the only RBI of the game. Single in the 6th. Braves win it 1-0. Mets and Braves splitting their doubleheader. The Mariners coming off their first win over the Dodgers in L.A. since 2009. Different story in Game 2.
3: Infield back, nobody holding, rushing. Gets a head start, the 3-2 pitch. Lined into the left center field gap, and that is going to one-hop off the wall. Rushing, waved home. Relay way late. RBI double for Shohei, and the Dodgers up 4-0.
1: Call from AM 570 LA Sports. Ohtani coming through. Dodgers would wrap up a 4-2 win. Eric Lauer, 6 shutout innings with 4 strikeouts. His second outing of 6-plus shutout innings this season. The most by a Dodger pitcher this year. The Red Sox and the A's. Boston getting a big swing from Andrew Monasterio. 2-run homer in the top of the 10th inning. Red Sox would go on to win it 4-2 as their role to close out July continues. Took 10 in St. Louis. Ivan Herrera, the hero.
4: Herrera swings, and he drives that one. It goes to the gap in left center field. The ball gets down. It goes to the wall. We're tied. Walker around third. The throw to the plate. It's a Redbird winner! A Redbird winner! Light up the night in downtown St. Louis. The Cardinals came back with 3 in the 10th inning to beat the Cubs. 3-2!
1: 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Herrera, the walk-off double, second career walk-off hit. Cardinals with their first win in any game when trailing by multiple runs in extra innings since Game 6, the 2011 World Series. That was the David Freese walk-off home run. The D-backs blank the Pirates 3-0, and the Giants rout the Brewers 16-3. Brewers have lost 5 of their last 6 on the road. 16 runs for the Giants, the most they have scored at home in 16 years. Up next, volume up for our Wednesday Top Sound and a little WNBA action. 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
9: 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First I made sure there were no low-hanging branches when I set up my campfire. Hey, Smokey, let me down for just a second. 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

0: RBI double to right. And in the bottom of the seventh, the Mets take a 3-2 lead over Atlanta.
1: Keith Radd on 880 ESPN New York. Benj doubled the difference. Mets take game one 3-2. Their third straight win. It's like Lou Brown from Major League. It's called a winning streak, longest for the Mets since the end of May. Could they make it four in a row in the nightcap? Might help if you score. Zeros on the board through six. Braves needed a hit, and Matt Olson delivering the only RBI of the game. Single in the sixth. Braves win it 1-0. Mets and Braves splitting their doubleheader. The Mariners coming off their first win over the Dodgers in L.A. since 2009. Different story in game two.
2: Infield back, nobody holding, rushing, gets a head start, the 3-2 pitch, lined into the left center field gap, and that is going to one hop off the wall. Rushing waved home. Relay way late. RBI double for Shohei, and the Dodgers up 4-0.
1: Call from AM 570 LA Sports. Ohtani coming through. Dodgers would wrap up a 4-2 win. Eric Lauer, six shutout innings with four strikeouts. His second outing of six-plus shutout innings this season. The most by a Dodger pitcher this year. The Red Sox and the A's. Boston getting a big swing from Andrew Monasterio. Two-run homer in the top of the 10th inning. Red Sox would go on to win it 4-2 as their role to close out July continues. Took 10 in St. Louis. Ivan Herrera, the hero.
3: Herrera swings, and he drives that one. It goes to the gap in left center field. The ball gets down. It goes to the wall. We're tied. Walker around third. The throw to the plate. It's a Redbird winner! A Redbird winner! Light up the night in downtown St. Louis. The Cardinals came back with three in the 10th inning to beat the Cubs. 3-2!
1: Cardinals Radio Network, all five runs scored in the 10th in the game in a 3-2 final. Second game in the majors this season where five-plus runs were scored, all in extras. Herrera, the walk-off double, second career walk-off hit. Cardinals with their first win in any game when trailing by multiple runs in extra innings since Game 6, the 2011 World Series. That was the David Freese walk-off home run. The D-backs blank the Pirates 3-0, and the Giants rout the Brewers 16-3. Brewers have lost five of their last six on the road. 16 runs for the Giants, the most they have scored at home in 16 years. Up next, volume up for our Wednesday Top Sound and a little WNBA action. 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
1: 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Padres second baseman Jake Cronenworth flashing some leather on 97.3 The Fan.
3: 1-1. Carey hits it on a line up the middle. Diving stop by Cronenworth behind second. Off balance throw to first is in time. What a play by Jake Cronenworth. And two down in the top of the first inning. Highway robbery at Petco Park. That is as good of a defensive play up the middle as you will see.
0: Number four.
1: In the Motor City, what could be his last start in a Tigers uniform, Tarek Skubal reaches 1K with another K on 97.1 The Ticket.
4: 3-2, swing and a miss, got him with a changeup.
5: And that speaks to the quality of that pitch, Bobby. That's a guy who does not chase, and he chased.
6: That was a filthy pitch down below the zone, right at the bottom rail.
5: 1,000 strikeouts for Tarek Skubal, sitting on 999 coming in. He didn't waste any time. Crowd on their feet here at Comerica Park. Tarek takes the cap off, acknowledges the crowd. 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
0: Number three.
1: In Miami, the Marlins going for a sweep. 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
4: 1-0. Conine drives high in the air, straightaway center. Crawford is back onto the track. He's looking up, and it's gone! Come on now, Griff! His heater rolls on, and the no-doubt shot jolts the fish in front. You can't make
0: two.
1: On the south side of Chicago, the White Sox walk off winners in extras against the Yankees on ESPN 1000.
7: The pitch to Edgar. Swing and a pop fly, shallow center field. It drops down. Here comes Peters. Throw to the plate late. Sox win. Edgar Carroll comes through in the 12th. 6-5 the final.
1: And our top sound of the night from St. Louis, Ivan Herrera sending the Cardinals crowd home happy with a two-run double on the Cardinals radio network.
4: Herrera swings and he drives that one. It goes to the gap in left center field. The ball gets down. It goes to the wall. We're tied. Walker around third. The throw to the plate. It's a Redbird winner. A Redbird winner. Light up the night in downtown St. Louis. The Cardinals came back. Three in the 10th inning to beat the Cubs. 3-2.
1: Yeah, another great finish. So many on Wednesday across Major League Baseball. Feel like there was a comeback everywhere. Comebacks coming in the WNBA as well. The Dream and the Wings in a tight game late. Alicia Gray coming up clutch.
8: They go to Gray. Gray into the paint. Hanging. Gets the jumper. And it's a one-point Dream lead.
9: Atlanta is never out of a game.
1: No, they are not. Call from the USA Network. Atlanta erasing a 15-point deficit. Angel Reese had 22. The Mercury and the Valkyries. Alyssa Thomas taking over.
10: Bonner uses the AT screen. Hayes sticking with her. Bonner down low. Thornton defending with five. Fouls. AT over the top of Thornton and let her know about it.
1: That call from the USA Network as well. Thomas finishing with 25 to lead the way. The Mercury rallying from down 13 have won three straight after a five-game losing streak. That's a wrap for us here on SportsCenter All Night. Thanks for hanging with us. 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
0: Well, we're checking in with Steve Sapaniak of Predator Guide Service, who at least for a night is going to be a night owl. Tell us all about it, Steve.
5: Well, I'm going to be, usually I have a trip called Sunrise to Sunset. We start early in the morning and get done late at night. But tonight we're starting late at night and getting done early in the morning. So I'm figuring from like around 8 o'clock this evening till about the same time tomorrow. So, yeah, it's going to be interesting. I'm sort of looking forward to it, Kevin, because right now with the water being as hot as it is, not a heck of a lot moving, you know, as far as the apex predators go, such as northern muskie and walleye. But I'm excited. We'll see what happens.
0: Okay, yeah, it has been plenty warm. What is the water temp down in your way?
5: We had 77 yesterday, 78, and some places 80 and 81, Kevin, which is way too warm.
0: Yeah, then I know a lot of musky guys just don't even want to fish this weather just because it's tough on the fish.
5: It is. That's why this evening it should drop about 2 to 3 degrees, maybe more. So that would be all right. Get those fish a little active. So hopefully.
0: Okay. All right. Well, what do you expect to use on a night trip if you're going to be doing moonlight musky fishing?
5: A good question, Kevin. I want to get something with a lot of flash, a lot of glitter, a lot of sound. I've got some modified cowgirls. I'm not even going to mention what the modification is because it's been working great for 25 years, and I want to keep it that way. So the double blades add a lot of vibration and sound. That's one good thing, and then the modification is going to help out with the other. Plus, I think I am the only gentleman guide that has the brand new glow in the dark rad dots, which is one of my favorite spinner baits, if not the favorite. So I'm excited to see one of the

0: They are addicted to me. Then we get the lake midges that come out by the thousands and thousands. No bug spray, Kevin, helps one bit. I get guys every year say they got the best bug spray, and they're usually the ones hollering and screaming, get me the heck out of here. So, yeah, it's going to be challenging. You wear long sleeve shirts no matter how hot it is. You wear long pants and you put socks on no matter how hot it is, because they will crawl all over you. They'll find a little opening and they'll get into your areas and you will get bit. So I'm pretty prepared. I hope the other people are too.
1: All right. Well, you know, I've heard some reports from the DNR saying that they're concerned about fish kills, and there have been some reports. Have you noticed anything?
0: I've noticed a couple of walleyes, Kevin, that have been floating around. I think it's a matter of a couple of different items. One is they're being brought in from the deep too quickly. You got to take it slow, folks. You got to take it real slow with these big fish. And the other one, too, is when it's hard to find them in this heat in the summer, a lot of guys are doing just the opposite, Kevin. They're having real good luck finding them and pretty good luck catching them using the forward-facing units. You know, I have mixed emotions. I've said it many times on the show. So we'll leave it at that and everything. So they are doing pretty good with the forward-facing units. Now, whether or not they're killing fish, that's hard to say, Kevin.
1: Steve Sapaniak, my guest today, talking all things Mille Lacs and big fish. We've got more with Steve coming up next. This is Fish and Paul Bunyan Country.
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1: Steve Sapaniak of Predator Guide Service is my guest today. You already mentioned that, you know, the northerns, the muskies, the walleyes don't seem to be moving. Are you hearing anything from bass and panfish anglers?
0: Bass anglers are doing real well with the largemouth and with the smallmouth, Kevin. You got to antagonize them a little bit longer this time of year in this heat, I should say, water temperature. Use a drop shot and let that bait sit for a while. This is a point of antagonation.

0: agonizing, excuse me. Like the good Bible says, turn the other cheek, but how many cheeks do you got before you retaliate? Same with the smallmouth, the bass, walleyes, same thing. You know, I see guys come back to the fish cleaning stations with one, maybe two walleyes each, and that's about it, Kevin.
1: Okay. Well, we definitely need some cooler temps and some cooler water temps. I think that's obvious. But this has kind of been a trend the last few years. We have had some of our hottest summers, I think, the last few years, and certainly this year's one of them.
0: Definitely. You know, I hate to say it. Is it global warming? Well, someone who knows more than I, give me a better answer. I think this is global warming. Or is it a period that no one has been able to find in history 1,000 years ago, 500 years ago, where this kind of thing lasts for maybe 10 years, and then it goes back to being normal? You know, we can name it global warming, or like I said, is it every 100 years, 500 years, or 1,000 years? We'll never know because there's no one that lives that long, Kevin.
1: No, that's a fact, for sure. Are you hearing better or worse situations in other lakes, smaller lakes, larger lakes? Not that there's many larger than Mille Lacs.
0: Definitely. I'm hearing about the same scenario, Kevin. You know, fishing is rather tough this time of year. It's going to continue on. I know last year my wife and I and my daughter, we got on top of a fantastic panfish bite the middle of July, towards the end of July, and we were getting some really nice panfish. We kept a few for eating, and we noticed they smelled a little bit like the water they came from. You know, not bad, but not good, you know. Fish, they feel that heat. Their body adapts to it by getting softer and mushier. And when we ate them, it was about three fillets each, and I'm sorry to say it, we couldn't finish the rest. It just was too skunky, too late in the season, Kevin. Mm-hmm. Are panfish still going? Yeah, if you can fish for them, you'll find them. If you want to fish for them, my point is. But remember, if they smell a little skunky coming out of the water, you know, have fun catching them, but maybe think about releasing them all before you get a bad taste that never goes away.
1: All right. Well, what do you know, in your ideal scenario, what's our water temp going to be and what's our air temp going to be?
0: Good question. My favorite water temperature scenario is going to be about 72, maybe 69 degrees. If we get up to 74 or down to 74, let's say, that's not going to hurt the fishing at all. In fact, it's going to pick it up. Another thing that might help, Kevin, is I just remembered we do got some weather conditions coming in tomorrow, folks. It looks like some rain, maybe some wind, maybe a little bit of adverse conditions up in that system above us. But I mean by lightning, maybe a little bit of thunder. Be careful. Get off the lake if it starts. But if it's just rain moving in and barometric pressures are changing, man, get on that lake in a hurry, folks, and get some good fishing in for the big ones and the small ones.
1: One more segment to go with Steve next on Fishing Paul Bunyan Country.
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1: One more segment with Mr. Muskie, Steve Sapaniak of Predator Guide Service. We're going to get into September, and that's going to be a really good time to go fishing, but it also is a time when people start, you know, with waterfowl hunting and those types of things. How much waterfowl hunting is done on Mille Lacs, and does it ever interfere with your fishing?
0: Good question. Mille Lacs gets quite a bit of waterfowl hunting. Cove Bay, Waukon Bay, there's some places around Isle even, and the east side gets some hunters coming in. And the northern section up on Mille Lacs, like where there is no resorts and homes, get some good pressure up there. Yeah, there is decent pressure, Kevin. Everybody so far has been pretty polite and everything respecting each other, Kevin. We got a good bite that happens on the back of Waukon Bay. Unfortunately, my house is there, and when I hear that first shell go off, and I don't know how they can see a bird, because when I go look through the window after that first shot, it's still dark. But it is what it is. There is a lot of people hunting, and as far as putting any pressure on the lake, Kevin, for us anglers, not a bit. We wish them all the best of luck.
1: All right. Do you do any waterfowl hunting?
0: I used to enjoy it immensely. I would get together with one of my best friends and cousin of mine, and we would waterfowl hunt this decent-sized pond, maybe 10 acres, and he always had his black lab, and when we shoot a mallard or a wood duck, he'd tell the black lab to go fetch, and the black lab would look at him and lay down. So, you know, it was a matter of no black labs. It was a matter of the youngest one there stripping down to his skibbies and going for a swim in late September, early October, Kevin.
1: All right. Well, listen, if people don't have to pick a specific time, if they can go musky fishing whenever, what time of year do you recommend they book a trip with you?
0: Well, great question again. Things really pick up the end of August, folks. Watch the barometric pressure and watch the temperatures. I love September. I love October because October, we got the best of both worlds, Kevin. We're using big sucker minnows as well as casting. So end of August, September, and October are some of the prime ones. If you are a diehard musky enthusiast, and I am one of the biggest, you can go over to Isle Bay, and during the full moon phase of November, the tulipian whitefish and ciscos finish spawning, and they spawn in the shallow rocky reefs. Father Hennepin is probably one of the best spots on the whole lake where you're going to find a lot of ciscos and everything else spawning, whitefish and tulipy, and you're going to find about 50, 60 boats going in a circle on Hennepin casting 2-pound rubber baits. I do not hate the muskie that much where I to go freeze my butt off. I will be doing the other, Kevin. I'll be trying to stay warm in a tree stand because it's hard to get away from deer hunting. I catch enough muskies during the summer.
1: Yeah, absolutely. Well, I would guess that those who do go out are wearing a few more layers than they're wearing right now.
0: Oh, most definitely. Like I tell all of my people that have hired me and they're going over there for November, dress in layers. You can always take them off, you know, and have a heater in the boat, but be careful. It's not a recommended idea, but try to stay warm and bring at least 3-4 rods and reels because they will freeze up and you got to unthaw them some way.
1: All right. Steve, anything else we need to know this week?
0: You know, that's, I think you've got it well covered as usual, Kevin. Like I said, I'm excited. I want to get out there this evening and see what happens. And also, folks, play when the weather is sort of tough like it is now. Play the moon phases. That is very important, the majors and the minors. You will, even in this heat, you will see more fish moving during the moon phases, the majors, and hardly anything on the minors. Watch that sun. If it coincides setting with the moon rising by a few minutes, better be on that lake. And good luck to everybody. And remember, be respectful for others.
1: Good words from Steve Sapaniak of Predator Guide Service, always joining us on the show. Well, Steve, if somebody does want to book one of those after August trips, or maybe even before, how can they get set up with you?
0: You can get a hold of me, email me, you know, predatorguideservice@charter.com, or you can call me on my cell phone, 320-333-2941.
1: All right, Steve Sapaniak of Predator Guide Service joining us today. Thanks, Steve, for the time as always.
0: Kevin, thank you. 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
12: Yeah, silence is weird. I don't like it. I don't like it at all.
13: So, well, get tinnitus.
14: Yeah, get tinnitus. Good point.
12: Core, do you know what your microphone situation's like? I was thinking about it.
14: Go on.
12: It's like...
15: Your Swedish meatballs are done.
12: I tell you what, everything else in this building looks so good.
14: Right?
12: Like, it looks fantastic in here. Whatever they've done, it looks great. It's kind of like if we were playing... like if we were playing, let's say, Indiana this year, right? Number one in the country. Mm-hmm. And you know, you grade out great. But at the end of the day, you still lost. You know, graded out at like a 92 solo, but you sound like you're underwater.
13: That sounded like you've been through that before.
12: Sure. Sure, many a times. You guys,
15: sounds like every post game.
14: Oh, man.
12: By the way, I think I got an idea.
15: No.
14: Love it. Go.
13: Hold on. I got an effect for you, for Tommy. Go ahead.
12: Oof. No, I still got to work on it. I'm still workshopping.
13: Oh,
12: we got them.
13: Oh,
14: is it an on-air idea or off-air idea?
12: No, it's for me to maybe bring some content to the show, not just random yells, you know? I got an idea, but I'm still workshopping.
14: All right. Okay.
12: So it's like an announcement of announcement. How about that?
14: You guys, are
12: like
14: you going to tell us off the air, or do you want to keep working on it privately?
12: I want to workshop it with you guys before I say anything about it. It's a good idea. Truly think it's a good idea. Like, you guys know I got some ideas.
13: Yeah. Well,
12: people,
13: yeah, you do.
12: A lot of people don't like them. And then I got another one first.
15: Well, some of them are illegal.
12: Yeah.
15: some of them you've been told to stop.
12: I got a really good idea for November for our trip. Now that we can openly talk about the trip, I got another really good idea for that.
14: Love that as well.
12: No, like... That one is a guaranteed lock. You guys will love it. Especially Hawk.
14: Can I share with the class our
12: Hawk
14: text exchange yesterday? Do you care if I read our text out loud?
12: Go ahead. Yeah.
14: So, Chris, if you remember, tomorrow you're playing initials, correct?
13: That's right. Yes, I am.
14: Tomorrow, the four you're playing are Julia Daniels. Julia Daniels, Tommy Olsen, Eric Nordquist, Jeff Lambert, right?
15: Jesus.
14: So I text Tommy, and I'm like, hey, what's your plan for Friday? And he's like, well, what do you want me to do? I could come in just Friday. I could do the whole show. I'm like, well, I think Parrish might come in early like he did last week. So why don't we just do normal Thursday, and you can come in whenever you want Friday morning before the game. And I'm like, well, Julia is probably rolling in around 7:30. Lawyer Lambert and Nordo, obviously, a little bit later.
15: Hawk.
14: And let me find the exact text.
15: Why do you have so many zippers?
14: You said, Julia, around 7:30, I'll be there at 7:29. And I said, you know she's a girl, right? And then you sent me a gif of Jim Carrey basically nodding his head. So you will be here 1 minute before she gets here.
12: I will let her in the door.
14: Okay, fair enough.
15: There's Tommy driving through traffic to get here.
12: Honestly, my idea is...
14: About Julia.
15: About who?
12: She has never been to Vegas. I say we all pony up some dough and bring her out.
15: I mean,
14: I think Chris would cover the bill.
15: Yeah, he'll pay for it.
14: In full.
16: Yeah. Oh, yeah. What are you talking about?
15: Me? What do you mean? I don't have to.
14: Actually, what if we just tell Rosie that she needs a mentor? And then Parrish pays for it.
12: How about the winner of the initials tournament gets a free trip?
14: AJ doesn't like Vegas.
15: Yeah, I don't think he'd want to go.
13: Hang up the phone, Rosie.
15: Rosie, we brought up Julia. You called.
12: Oh, did you guys watch Thrones this last weekend?
13: Hell sure. Yeah.
12: Why is it every scene now I feel like they're going to make out? I don't know why. Jeez. Every scene.
14: Who's they?
12: The Hightowers?
14: Mm-hmm.
13: Yeah.
12: Do you know when they're looking out into the, like there's a shot towards the end where they're looking outside the windows. Two dudes.
15: Rosie. Mm-hmm.
12: Looks like they're about to get it on.
14: Right.
12: But, like, every scene now is getting sexual. Brothers? Yeah, they are. Yeah, yeah. This is me watching two brothers.
15: Oh, my God. Another thing you might need to work out with someone else.
17: Yeah.
13: Why your silence?
12: Why I don't like silence. Yeah.
15: You're running away from your thoughts. Those are the thoughts you're running away from.
12: Oh, and Saucy, thank you. The Creasel was on yesterday. Mm-hmm. Great having Creasel on Wednesdays. It's really cool. Mm-hmm. You guys were talking about when I brought Taco Bell to Circa,
17: yeah.
12: Right? You held back.
17: I held back.
12: The video was on you, and you were like,
17: "Yeah,
12: like,
17: I held back."
12: Tommy's
17: yeah.
12: listening. You literally yeah. you thought about it.
17: I did.
13: What?
12: Thank you. No, in that Uber ride
17: with
12: Setterholm, I got a little handsy, and
13: oh my God, what?
12: And I had a hard time holding my pee in. Let's just put it that way.
13: Did you pee yourself?
12: I might have had a little puddle on myself before I got out of the Uber.
14: Puddle
12: of
14: mud.
15: And who's so kind? They picked up the tab for the pee in the Uber.
12: Setterholm laid down $200, and he walked me to my room, showered me off, and we got back into the
14: showered you off.
12: Yeah, I literally needed a cigarette. That was good.
14: I like that it's the end of July and Tommy's like, I think I have a really good idea for the show. What's that? Bringing Julia to Vegas in November.
15: I love how he just said thanks for holding off and then he told the story.
13: You pissed yourself.
15: Yeah. Yes, he did.
12: Oh, sure.
14: Front Page Sports is next. Power Trip Morning Show on the Fan.
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19: AP News, I'm Marcela Sanchez. A new poll says the war in Iran has not been worth the fight. The AP's Donna Warder has more on this recent survey.
20: About two-thirds of U.S. adults who answered a poll by the Associated Press and the North Center for Public Affairs Research say the war in Iran has not been worthwhile. That's most Democrats and independents, and about 37% of Republicans. The poll was conducted July 23rd to the 27th, when the U.S. and Iran halted attacks following a nearly two-week escalation of the war. Just 28% of U.S. adults surveyed currently approve of how President Donald Trump is handling Iran. It was 34% in June. And when it comes to just Republicans, about 61% approve, down from 71% in June. Donna Warder, Washington.
19: The U.S. and Iran each fired missiles earlier today after a brief pause in fighting, raising the risk of a return to an all-out war. Jordan says it intercepted Iranian missiles for the second consecutive day, while Kuwait said a strike in the northern part of the country killed one person. The Senate Judiciary Committee has postponed a vote on Todd Blanche's nomination to become Attorney General. Texas Republican John Cornyn says the Justice Department hasn't adequately addressed in writing his concerns about the federal settlement that gives President Trump and members of his family protection from tax audits. Without Cornyn's vote, Blanche's nomination can't move out of the Senate Judiciary Committee to a floor vote. Trump and the Justice Department asked the Supreme Court to dismiss an $83 million defamation verdict. E. Jean Carroll won the verdict after she accused Trump of sexual assault. More on this story at APNews.com. This is AP News.
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23: We'll see a little sunshine this morning, then mostly cloudy with scattered showers and thunderstorms later this afternoon into this evening. Our high today, 85, with wind out of the southwest at 5 to 10. Tonight, thunderstorm 62 tomorrow, partly cloudy with a high of 81. 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
26: I'm a thing now.
12: Yeah, yeah, it's your bit.
26: Yeah, you can't do it now.
14: It's too late now. I got my routine. I'm a creature of habit.
12: No, you are. That's fair. I met somebody that...
26: Oh, good for you, finally.
15: Oh!
12: Sorry, I'm
14: What's
12: so
14: his name?
12: Off the wall today.
14: Yeah.
12: That's Michael Jackson. His name was actually Wade.
26: Of course,
12: Wade.
26: Wade.
12: I'm not kidding, you guys. It was for work,
14: Come
12: and that
14: on.
12: Was the second day. It was like for training.
26: Oh
12: and
26: my god!
12: You started the show, and I go. He goes, "I'm Wade." I go, "Wade." I said it all.
14: Oh my god!
12: nobody understood.
14: No,
12: you guys. I was in Kentucky. No one cared.
14: They don't get your bits.
12: No. So, but he goes, "I have six of the same shirts, six of the same pants, six of the same hat." I'm like, a guy up north would like you a lot.
14: I have seven of this.
26: Wait.
12: Seven?
14: Yeah, that's so I can do laundry about once a week and never have to.
12: Do you know this?
14: Yeah, from friends.
12: Yeah, yeah. Monica.
14: Yeah, I know.
15: What?
12: Do you not know that? Seven. When she's horny.
14: She's explaining to Chandler the erogenous zone.
12: She is. You guys know what I'm talking about.
26: Yeah.
12: Oh, I thought that was a chopper from your music. Did that not sound like the chopper?
26: A little bit.
12: Yeah, sorry. You guys, I'm all over the board.
14: No, good. Keep it going.
12: Okay.
14: We got nothing.
12: Are you guys super excited for football season?
26: Hell yeah!
14: Yeah, dude.
12: Do you guys see what PJ said? No joke. This is actually pretty cool. A couple good nuggets from Big Ten.
14: Let's do sports. Let's talk
12: media
14: about it.
12: Days. A couple good nuggets.
26: Yeah, Gersey was there.
12: Don't give me that eye. I know what you're
27: doing. 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
14: 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So go wake up, get some wings, get some Red Bull. At Holiday. Thanks, Holiday.
27: Amazing hot rods.
14: You're going to see some amazing hot rods getting gas.
12: Oh, yeah. No, you are.
14: Then you walk in, you get some Red Bull.
12: Yeah.
14: We have to talk to meal deals.
12: We have to talk to Langdon,
26: ma'am,
12: about the Circle K and Holiday merger. I want to hear more about it.
26: Hmm. Langdon?
15: He works at Caribou.
12: No, he doesn't. He's at Holiday now.
26: Is it really?
12: Yeah.
14: Look at Tommy knowing things that we don't know.
15: Yeah. He's great.
12: Work stuff.
14: Oh, right on. So you ran into him?
12: Oh, no. He's a Dairy Queen.
26: Yeah, that's close.
15: Yeah. That's similar.
26: They're cities where they're by each other.
12: I need to take a lap.
15: That's a good time. A little too much coffee.
14: No, we should ask somebody at Dairy Queen what's going on with Holiday and Circle K.
15: Yeah.
26: London's He's looking at the radio. Hey,
12: I was trying to be really nice to him.
14: Hey, Warren Buffett. Any idea what's up with Circle K?
15: Yeah.
12: Sorry, I'm sorry.
14: No, you're doing great.
26: We love it.
14: We love holiday, though. So so tell me what PJ said that you're excited about.
12: I think the coolest nugget that came out of yesterday, Minnesota's the only Big Ten team bringing back their head coach, their offensive coordinator, their defensive coordinator, and their starting quarterback.
14: Hmm.
12: I think it's a big nugget. I think it's really a bigger deal than you think.
26: It's interesting.
12: It actually is.
26: It is. No, it is.
12: And I said this in the spring, and I'll say it again. If we can figure out our right tackle situation and run the ball in the upper half of the Big Ten, upper half, if we end the season with rushing yards in the top eight of the Big Ten, we will have 9 wins.
26: Tommy?
12: Yeah.
26: Somebody I'm related to once said, and I quote,
12: yeah,
26: a man is as faithful as his options.
12: Okay.
26: Could it be that there was nowhere
12: for Drake to go
26: for any of them?
12: That's a great question. There's a possibility there for sure. But like Drake, think about it. If you're a quarterback, wouldn't you rather go into a system that you're actually like confident in after 2.5 years? I think there's an argument to be made there.
26: I do.
15: Oh, Star. Thank you.
26: I agree with you, Toms.
12: And for Drake to be like the guaranteed solidified, this is your team, this is your starter, not have to go earn it again. I think there's something to be said there too.
26: Yeah.
12: And have a lot of confidence.
26: And maybe there were other options. He didn't think any of them were better than him.
12: Right. Exactly.
26: I would like to know. That would be a cool story. Who reached out to Drake and offered him cash? I got to believe people did, right?
12: Just based strictly on potential.
26: Yeah. Norman Dale.
15: Yep. Steve Bombardozzi, University.
14: Invergrove Heights, Community College.
26: I'm kidding. Yep. I think Brown University. And I'm excited.
14: I mean, in all seriousness, does Indiana have a big-time quarterback now to replace Mendoza? Who do they have?
12: They did have someone transfer in.
15: They do.
12: A massive name.
15: I think they got the biggest quarterback.
26: His name is supercalifragilistic.
12: Yeah. And
26: SBI Lidocious.
12: What's his name?
26: Massive.
12: Cuban. They have unlimited money. They can do whatever they want. So they're going to be loaded up again.
14: Well, what if Langdon asks Warren Buffett for some of that Berkshire Hathaway money, and we can pay some quarterbacks.
12: Yeah, I know.
26: Doesn't he work at Dairy Queen?
14: You guys. Owned by Warren Buffett.
0: Keoghan.
15: Yeah, what about Barry Keoghan?
12: Can I tell you right now? Right now. Yeah. This offensive line we have, 3 of them will get drafted in the next 2 years. 3 of them. Three.
26: And then our quarterback's going to get drafted? Man, they're going to institute the draft.
12: Our running back's going to get drafted? You guys, our team has a chance.
26: I agree with you. I just like having fun.
15: Yeah, I like having fun.
12: And our defense is going to be nuts.
15: Indiana landed top transfer Josh Hoover from TCU.
12: Sure. Mm. Sure.
14: Sauce. Uh-huh.
26: Anybody want to do the Hoover joke?
14: No, we're good.
26: Okay.
14: Thanks, though. Appreciate you asking.
15: Yes, Daddy.
14: Sauce, you like sports?
15: I do.
14: Name the last 3 college football national champions.
15: Indiana.
12: You can get this.
26: We ain't got all that.
14: Tommy gets the bit.
12: Yeah,
14: he knows why.
12: There's a nugget on this that happened to. Can I give you a clue?
15: Yeah.
12: We've played them.
15: Oh, it's Indiana, Ohio State. And Michigan?
12: Say it.
14: Nailed it.
15: Yeah.
14: The last 3 national champs from the Big Ten.
15: Did they ever beat them?
12: We've played them on the road the past 3 years. That's a harder schedule.
26: That was it.
15: Yeah.
26: That was a big difference.
12: Oh, let's hear it.
26: No, I'm a huge
12: Do you know how you try to, like, get people going?
15: Me?
12: On Twitter?
15: Me?
12: I have to publicly say this.
26: Give it.
12: It really bothered. The Gopher stuff... If I'm drinking, there's a chance I might respond on Twitter, and I know you're doing it to make people mad. Like, it fires me up. You should hear my dad. He goes, is that Paul a good guy? I'm like, Dad, he's a great guy. Don't worry about it.
14: Speaking of getting fired up, this is, man, this is, now we're just trolling the listeners. We're trolling the listeners, Tommy, but do you know, I don't think you know, otherwise you would have said, do you know what the Power Trip is doing? We can't say it on the air yet, but... You must not know because you haven't said anything to
26: you
14: us
26: would,
14: yet.
26: You would have an erection.
14: Yeah. You cannot wait to hear.
12: What? We're doing you guys haven't told me something yet?
14: No, it's going to be your favorite thing of all time.
12: Yeah. Are you guys just saying
14: I'm not saying this.
15: No, no.
12: This is a real thing.
15: Even
14: this is
15: I'm
14: a real
15: included.
14: Thing, but yeah, this is the real
12: thing. You're not joking.
15: I'm included, yeah.
14: I don't think it's 100%. I don't think the date's locked in yet. I think it's narrowed down, but I don't think the date's locked in, so I can't even say what it is yet. This is the announcement of the announcement.
0: We're actually doing something.
14: But I can just tell that you weren't told yet. Because that's otherwise you would have kicked down the door and been like, you guys!
15: Yeah, for sure.
14: You guys!
12: Are you not, doing this to get me going?
14: I'll tell you off the air. By the way, so Zach, you'll have the overhead cam on during the break, correct?
1: Yeah.
14: In silence.
1: Should we have his reaction live on the air when we do finalize it? I feel like we should say that because he will lose his mind.
12: You can't do this to me. I can't wait.
14: He has to know now. So this is the weirdest tease ever. Watch just the silent cam during the commercial break, and we'll tell Tommy what we'll eventually say in the air. But watch Tommy's mimed reaction to the news.
12: Zach does the chat off air.
14: Yeah, but this is just going to be a silent watch of your reaction.
1: Okay. I will. I'll narrate it. We obviously won't have the mics on, but we'll have it full screen. So, YouTube, KFAN.
0: Is it really this big of a deal?
26: It's going to be your human erection. It's going to be your entire body.
14: You're going to think we're making this up because it sounds like something that you would have asked us to do and we would have laughed at.
12: Come on.
14: Yeah. But we're doing it.
12: Hogs, is this real?
26: It's going to be enormous.
12: This is real.
26: On my life.
14: Let's go to break so we can tell you.
12: Actually.
14: Go to KFAN.com/watch if you want to see Tommy as happy as he has ever been in the history of the Power Trip Morning Show.
12: Okay.
1: And Sauce, film it with like your phone or whatever, and then we'll push it out. Like whenever we actually do make the announcement, because it would be fun to hear Tommy's reaction too.
14: It's exponentially bigger for you than anybody else, but you're gonna love it.
15: No, can I guess? No, don't guess.
12: Okay. Okay. Wow. Okay, this is fantastic. I love this.
14: Should we tell you?
12: Yeah.
14: Okay, then we'll do what really matters after this. 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
28: Minnesota News Network, I'm Jason Dinesen. Minnesota regulators are reviewing proposed changes to the long-delayed North Met copper-nickel mining project. DNR Assistant Commissioner Jess Richards says the updated plan includes changes to mining operations, ore transportation, and tailings storage near Hoyt Lakes.
29: DNR is committed to a transparent and rigorous independent review process. We're really at just the early stages of this now, and our purpose is to look at the proposed project changes and determine whether additional environmental review is necessary.
28: The DNR expects to decide within about a month whether a supplemental environmental review is needed. The Minnesota Department of Employment and Economic Development has announced $1.9 million for 7 contamination cleanup and investigation projects statewide. 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
10: We'll see a little sunshine this morning, then mostly cloudy with scattered showers and thunderstorms later this afternoon into this evening. Our high today, 85, with wind out of the southwest at 5 to 10. Tonight, thunderstorm, 62 tomorrow, partly cloudy with a high of 81. 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
14: All right, so don't say it on the air, but on a scale of 1 to 10, if that comes to fruition and it's a 99.9%er right now,
12: my guess,
14: how happy will you be?
15: No, don't say your guess.
14: No, not your guess. We all
12: That will be... That will be quite my, like, a top three day that happens in my life.
14: I mean, it was like somebody drew it up for you, even more than us, right? It's more for you than us.
12: You know what? We've workshopped it before. We've thought about
14: things
12: it.
14: Things like this in
12: things
14: the past.
12: Things like this in the past.
14: Yeah. Pretty cool,
12: and
14: right?
12: It's the coolest thing we've ever thought of.
14: It'll be cool. You will love it.
12: More than anything we've done on here for close to 13.
14: So, now, Chris, you were in the other room watching on KFAN.com. What did it look like watching Tommy hear the news on mute?
26: I saw, and people will back me up, I saw his nipples go erect.
15: Yes.
26: That is not even.
12: Did I actually?
15: Yeah.
26: Yes. Yeah. I could hang my keys from your nipples right now.
12: Do you guys do that on purpose, though? Ever harden your nipples in a shirt to make it look like you're not?
26: That's
12: like,
26: not what? Possible.
14: Wow.
26: It's not possible.
12: No, yeah, it is.
15: By touching them?
12: Yeah, like rubbing your nipples.
26: Oh, Zach, you're measured by sheer will.
15: So, like, you touching don't look, them?
14: So by the way, look, just this is a joke for five people, but just to clarify, your guess was wrong.
15: Yeah, your guess was wrong.
14: We're talking about the other idea actually happening.
12: I know.
14: That's better for your guess.
12: No, but like, when you have a shirt that doesn't fit that well and you don't want it to look like you're like extreme, like you want to look a little tighter and you rub your nipples to make it look a little harder.
14: Don't say you.
26: Why not?
15: No.
26: Why wouldn't I know?
12: Like you pinch them to make it look a little better?
26: Absolutely not.
15: No.
26: No.
15: Hawk hates his.
12: But I know, same. That's why I do it, to make it harder, to make it look more
14: interesting.
12: Not as round. I don't know.
14: Yeah, okay. I mean.
26: I'm going back to what we were talking about.
12: Okay, sorry.
26: Okay. For a moment, I was like, I can't believe how serious he's being. Like, you looked like I can't even, like, you opened up a Christmas present And it literally was the greatest thing you'd ever seen.
12: Yeah. No, that's a good way of describing it.
26: Like, this is exactly what I wanted.
12: Like when I got N64 for the first time.
26: Exactly like that.
15: Mm-hmm. A plus.
12: Mm-hmm. No. Because it, like, didn't even say... It's so what I've wanted for so long that it was hard to react.
26: Yeah.
12: It was hard to actually have a reaction.
26: Yeah.
15: It looked like... I mean, you didn't know how to react.
26: Yeah.
0: Yeah. Like, you were genuinely emotional. Like,
12: yeah.
0: A lot of things welling up at the same time.
12: Yeah. Well, think about it, you guys. Like, that's everything.
0: Yeah.
14: So, but let's slow our roll, because here's the deal. When this announcement actually comes out, this is the announcement of the announcement.
12: Yeah, yeah.
14: I think most people are going to be relatively underwhelmed. They're going to be like, that's cool. Right? That's the reaction. That's an actual normal reaction.
12: That'll
14: that'll be kind of cool.
12: Yeah.
14: But then I hope they understand that you will think it's the greatest thing you've ever heard.
12: It'll be unbelievable.
14: Yeah, it's a really cool idea. It's going to be fun.
26: There's some great opportunities.
14: Yeah, and for most people that listen to the show, they're going to be like, yeah, that's kind of cool. I might check that out. Uh-huh. For you, this is a 10 out of 10.
12: This is heaven on earth.
14: Yep. Most listeners will be
26: this.
14: The
26: one you were talking about.
15: This is not your idea.
14: Yeah. The thing that's actually
15: not
14: happening.
15: Not your guess.
26: And the other thing could happen too. I don't care.
15: Right. I mean, Hawk can go.
14: This is America. You can fly to Key West.
12: Yeah. Hawk's into it just like how I am. You know, like,
26: that's not. Please don't say that.
15: No, but he'd go to Key West with you.
12: Sure.
26: Here's the thing. If you keep a secret, I'll go ahead and go to that place with you.
12: Yeah. No, like
0: on that weekend.
12: Yep.
15: Yeah.
12: Yes.
26: Yeah, why not?
12: But you guys think of that day.
26: Which one?
12: The actual day.
14: The actual day.
12: Sure.
14: Yeah, it's going to be fun.
12: Like,
14: it's your dream come true.
12: It actually is. And like if we pick the correct day, that'll be.
14: Yep. And a lot of promises fulfilled, right? A lot of things that have been hovering for years finally come to fruition. We're going to get there.
12: I do
14: have for you, Tommy.
12: I have some follow-up questions about it after, but yeah.
14: Oh, sure. We might not have answers, but we'll see.
15: The actual idea or your idea?
12: Well, either way.
14: Let's do What Really Matters, scores and stats around the world of sports, and it's brought to you by OVO LASIK and Lens. Go get LASIK from Dr. Mark Lobanoff and Dr. David Whiting and the great staff at OVO LASIK and Lens.
26: Yes, sir.
12: Advertising works. My friend Petey went in for his consultation.
14: Oh, Pete Sauce?
15: No. Papa.
12: Petey, he's actually he's moving in with his girlfriend this
26: Petey
12: week.
26: Petey Pappy.
12: Oh, big week.
26: Oh, good for Petey.
15: Good for Papa.
12: Good for Petey. Yeah.
26: Petey Pappy.
15: Papa's moving in with Hawk.
26: Yep. We're getting a room together. I'm going to invite the entire family.
12: Petey might come on that trip with us.
26: Okay.
14: The San Jose Sharks and Macklin Celebrini signed a 5-year, $94 million extension. The 18.8 annual average makes him the highest paid player in the NHL. And he's 20 years old.
26: He's 20 years old.
14: 20. Set a Sharks franchise record last year with 115 points. Also had the second most goals in a season in team history with 45. The number one pick in the 2024 draft already is the real deal, of course. And he's on the cover of NHL 27. You know, one of the next big things, right? Bedard and Celebrini. It's all these young kids are freaks. 5 years, $94 million for Macklin Celebrini. Mm. What a cool name, too.
26: 20 really cool years old.
15: Great name.
12: 20.
15: He's the real deal, man.
12: Hey,
15: he's really fun.
26: I don't think I know any Macklins. Do you?
15: I do not.
12: No.
14: Remember Jeremy Macklin? Wide receiver. Is he from Missouri?
15: Oh, yeah. Yeah, I think you're correct.
12: I know a couple girls that go by Mac, short for Mackenzie.
26: Yep.
15: Yeah.
12: Thanks, Tom.
14: All of us were trying to think of a joke. What really matters, though, is this.
15: Thanks, Tom.
26: Was that Mac also a Macklin at one point? Mm.
12: We will see her in Key West.
15: You're just going to give it away again. Yep. Just say it.
26: Thanks for not saying that I pissed my pants. By the way, I pissed my pants.
15: Correct. Hey, Paul, thanks a lot, brother, for not telling everybody I pissed myself.
26: Corey, there's a chance that if I pissed myself in a cab with people, I'd kill everybody that was in the cab. So they never told anybody. I would definitely not go on the radio and tell everybody that I pissed myself in a cab.
12: Sure.
26: But you are Tommy.
15: In an Uber, by the way. Just some dude's car.
26: Oh,
15: yeah, good point.
14: Yeah, you did not get a good rating.
12: No.
15: Well, he was just hoping somebody'd shower him off.
26: Coffee can provide similar hydrating qualities to water, and there's no evidence that it causes dehydration. It's a wives' tale.
12: Really? Okay. I did know that.
15: I thought you didn't know that. Caffeine was a dehydrant.
12: Yeah, but it's like so little. Like it's just they used to tell us in football, if you're going to have caffeine, have coffee. I don't know. Maybe that's all I know.
14: Oh, wasn't it Randall McDaniel that had the entire pot of coffee essentially every
26: morning,
14: every day? Yep. A pot, not just a glass, a pot of coffee every day.
15: He was nuts.
12: Who's the elite? Dan Campbell. You know about his orders, right?
14: No.
12: He gets two venti iced coffees with triple shots in each. That's how he starts his day.
26: Jesus.
15: Every day?
12: My yeah. God.
26: That's a lot, man. But he's a big dude, but that's a lot.
12: Today I had six shots of espresso when I woke up.
15: Mm, yep.
12: And now two energy drinks.
15: Jesus. And your bags are packed for Key West.
26: And your nipples are real hard.
15: Real hard.
14: You look great in that shirt.
26: Like it looks like it's 20 below in that studio.
12: Hey, I have a fun fact about the power trip.
14: Go on.
12: History. A history thing.
14: Go on.
26: Let's go, baby.
12: 5 years ago yesterday, Carl Rotman guessed CR.
26: No kidding.
15: That was 5 years ago
12: already, huh? Isn't that crazy?
14: Damn, that goes fast.
12: That's insane.
14: And then 6 months later, Mike guessed TS to win 13-5, and it hasn't been hit since.
12: Isn't that insane? Five?
14: Yeah, we had two. But think about that. That also is, we had two jackpot winners within 6 months.
12: Yeah, that's crazy.
14: And now it hasn't been hit in four and change or whatever.
12: We have like life-changing money where they go,
14: I know.
12: Can I keep my identity to myself?
14: It's $121,000 tomorrow. $121,000.
12: Yeah.
14: That is so much money.
12: That's insane. Do you want to just keep going now? See how much we can go?
14: No, I want it to get hit. I want somebody to win it.
12: That's
14: and we can start over.
12: That's going to, like, when someone wins it, they're going to have a reaction, like, they're going to be stunned.
15: Oh, yeah. Their nipples are going to be so hard. Yeah.
14: And they won't even have to do it themselves.
15: Yeah. Think how many times they can go to Key West.
14: Buy a place there.
15: Yeah.
12: They got direct flights to Key West.
14: Fanatics.
15: Yeah, I think so.
14: Fanatics announced that LeBron James's number 23 Sixers jersey broke Shohei Ohtani's record for jersey sales in the first 48 hours after announcing a team change, right? In 2023, when he went to the Dodgers, in the first 48 hours, Ohtani broke the record on Fanatics. But now LeBron's jersey is even has surpassed that. Most of I think some of them are back in stock now, but almost every version was sold out within the first 48 hours.
15: Damn.
14: The exact number was not disclosed. But Fanatics did say this. This is really, really, really, really tough. When Ohtani broke the record in 2023, Fanatics said he passed the sales of two people. Who were the two that were right behind the record that Ohtani broke?
15: For switching a team?
14: For announcing, a new team. So via either, you know, it could be trade, signing, moving.
12: LeBron in Miami and LeBron in L.A.
14: Nope.
15: Luka?
14: Nope. This is extremely... You're going to have to think outside the box.
12: Messi to Miami.
14: Messi is one of them.
15: Oh, nice.
14: And then keep thinking that way. And then...
12: Oh, what's his name? He calls himself the God.
15: Ronaldo?
14: Ronaldo. Messi Ronaldo. And Ronaldo. Tommy, way to think outside the box immediately.
12: Thank you.
14: You mostly think outside the box.
26: He does.
12: I love that
26: think
12: area.
26: About the box very much.
15: He loves
1: think
15: that.
1: Outside the bun, too.
14: You like to be as far away from the box as possible when you're thinking.
26: Yeah. He's like, been there once, don't need to go back again.
12: Yucky.
14: Yeah, how about that, though? But LeBron's jersey
12: insane.
14: Is selling like crazy.
15: Yeah, wow. Good for him.
14: How about they're saying it's selling more than when he went to the Lakers. That surprises the hell out of me because the Lakers jersey is iconic.
12: Right.
15: Yeah.
14: It's like one of the all-time kind of goated jerseys.
12: Yeah.
14: I can't believe a Sixers jersey is selling better.
12: Is Philly just crazy about Philly?
14: I mean, their sports fans are nuts, but LA's a bigger market. The Lakers are a international brand.
12: Right.
14: But anyway, the Sixers jersey is selling like crazy. What really matters, though, is this.
26: What I'm about to tell you is really good information. I mean, this is really something I don't think anybody on this radio show knows at this moment. And in a moment, you're going to know this. Gargoyles on buildings are part of the building's water drainage system, often shooting water from their mouth. It's related to the word gargle. Gargoyle. Gargle.
14: Mm-hmm.
26: Building statues that aren't part of the drainage system, the ones that are also gargoyle looking, aren't gargoyles. They're called grotesques.
14: Well, all right, here's you're mostly right because I don't think anybody on this show knew that. But here's my knowledge of gargoyles that I would like to share with the class, if you guys will give me 15 seconds to share.
15: Share.
14: In Gremlins 2, the new batch, there's one of the gremlins that gets outside of the building and he has wings and he's a flying gremlin.
26: Of course.
14: But
26: obviously,
14: gremlins ain't supposed to go outside because of the sun.
26: Sun, man.
14: Right. So he basically lands on the side of the building and becomes a gargoyle. He like turns into stone.
26: Right. Oh.
14: So it's a gremlin that's flying around. He's got wings. So it looks like he's just a like a bat gremlin.
26: Yeah.
14: But when he lands and turns into stone, he's a gargoyle. Oh. And that is my entire database of gargoyle knowledge.
26: Not anymore.
12: It was good. Was Gremlins that a movie 2 or a show?
15: Yeah, Gremlins show.
14: Which one? Gremlins 2?
12: No, Gargoyles.
15: Gargoyles, yeah.
12: Great show.
14: Yeah, I never watched it.
26: Cartoon?
14: Yeah, it was a cartoon.
12: Yeah, and they were in Hunchback of Notre Dame, too.
26: Obviously, yeah.
14: Yeah, but have you seen Gremlins 2, the new
12: batch? Never seen one or two.
14: I mean, okay, well, I mean, I would say drop everything, but I don't know what your schedule looks like.
12: Yeah.
14: First one's a classic.
12: The Gremlins?
14: Yep. It's fantastic.
12: It's got to be horrible.
14: It's not.
12: What?
14: It's actually hilarious.
12: Hercules or Gremlins?
14: I've never seen Hercules, I'm going all in on Gremlins.
12: No. I'll tell you right now. If you watch Hercules, I'll watch Gremlins.
26: Zero to hero in no time fast.
12: Yeah, there's not a better soundtrack in a movie than Hercules. Well, that's debatable, but it's very good.
26: What is her song that she sings?
12: No chance.
26: No way. I won't.
12: So good.
26: So good. She's hot.
12: Meg is very
26: hot.
12: Who are you taking, Hercules or Meg?
1: Jesus.
26: I hope you mean in a fight.
15: No, he does not. Oh, it'll be a fight. Definitely does not.
14: More of What Really Matters after this Power Trip Morning Show on the Fan.
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10: KBUN Sports Radio, this is a score update. Qualifying has been completed at the Birchmont, and we're underway with match play today. In the women's division, UND golfer Gigi Lund set a Birchmont women's record with a 6-under-66 to capture medalist honors. On the men's side, Carson Scarperud was the medalist with a two-round score of 13-under-par. That included a 9-under-63 yesterday. In the executive division, Jeff Thompson finished as medalist with a two-round score of 1-over. Senior division, Mark Ewing's two-round even par score made him the medalist. In the Masters, Wayne Cahi was medalist of the Masters field with an even par 72, while Doug Taylor took the honor for the new Grandmasters division with an even par 72 as well. Junior 12U in match play quarterfinals last night, Cass Lake's Kyrie Fairbanks and Bemidji's Owen Grand, Silas Meyer, and Cole Schoonover all advanced. Match play again begins in all other divisions today. And in town ball baseball tonight, the Bemidji Blue Ox will battle the Bemidji Bucks at BSU Ballpark at 7 o'clock.
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5: We'll see a little sunshine this morning, then mostly cloudy with scattered showers and thunderstorms later this afternoon into this evening. Our high today, 85, with wind out of the southwest at 5 to 10. Tonight, thunderstorm 62, tomorrow partly cloudy with a high of 81. 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
11: You said it, man.
10: I don't know why they don't include that in there.
11: I don't know.
10: That's a big show.
11: Damn it's a big one, man. It's a big one. I looked like Chris, what's his name?
12: Stapleton.
11: Stapleton was a big deal last night.
13: Oh, yeah. Was he out there last night?
11: Yeah, yeah.
13: Was he?
11: I'm going to tell you guys, we must have had 10,000 people at our show last night in downtown.
13: Where were you?
11: Downtown Shakopee.
13: Oh, you love that one. On the rails.
11: Rhythm of the Rails. It's unbelievable. I couldn't believe it. It wasn't just that you couldn't see the back of the crowd. The sides of the crowd were incredible. It was fun. Super fun, man.
13: What was the number one song that they went nuts to?
14: He did play
11: Sister
14: the thong
11: Christian,
14: song.
11: I think. That was cool.
13: People go crazy?
11: They like when we do Son of a Bitch, too. Son of a Bitch, give me a drink.
13: Yeah, I've been practicing. No one cares. I've been practicing that for karaoke. It's a tough one.
11: It's a tough one?
13: Yeah.
15: What's your go-to karaoke song?
12: Oh, I got a couple.
16: Where do you practice karaoke? In your car?
13: No, I'm doing cardio on the stair stepper.
16: At the gym?
13: Yeah, people will see me just... All the generalizations and the thoughts you have about me, they check out at the gym. Because I have shorts about 3 inches
11: yep,
13: long.
11: Yeah, I've heard all about it.
16: But you're not singing out loud.
13: But... No, I'm not. Nope. I'm just, I try not to. But sometimes when you're in it, you're in it, you know? Mm.
16: Interesting.
13: Yeah.
14: You're in it, that Uber.
16: Yep.
13: Got a minute to win it. Good luck.
16: All right. More of What Really Matters, scores and stats around the world of sports is brought to you by Ovo LASIK and Lens. Thanks, Ovo.
17: Yeah, thanks, Ovo.
13: Hey, where's Ben?
16: He'll be here at 7.
17: Take it.
16: 7 to 9.
11: Squirrel.
16: Taysom Hill posted on social media that he is not going to be returning to the Saints for a 10th season, but he did not say...
11: I'm sorry.
16: Didn't say he was retiring or necessarily looking to play elsewhere. He just said, we'll see what the future holds. But he basically thanked New Orleans and said he's not coming back for a 10th season. Swiss Army Knife, as they call him in New Orleans, because he does a little bit of everything. How about this? Taysom Hill has scored at least 10 touchdowns via rushing, at least 10 via receiving, and has thrown at least 10 touchdowns, right? So 10 for rushing, receiving, and passing. In NFL history, how many players have done it? 10 plus in all three categories.
14: Man. Only him?
13: Hines Ward. 10 plus. Yeah, zero.
14: Yeah, it's got to be only him.
11: Would you ask the question one more time?
16: So he has 10 or more rushing touchdowns, 10 or more receiving touchdowns, 10 or more passing touchdowns. How many players in NFL history have 10 or more in all three categories? This is according to ESPN.
11: I mean, could we go all the way back to like Bronco Nagurski or something?
13: Sure.
11: You know what I mean? Because I was thinking maybe your guy Tebow, but he didn't.
13: Right, he only played like 2 years, and then. But back in the day, you're onto something because like they throw like 2 yard passes.
11: Yeah, right. Yeah.
13: Mm. I don't know.
11: I'd say he's the only one.
13: I bet you he's the only
14: one. Yeah, it's got to be.
16: Well, so Chris, you should have gone with your gut. It's five, but the last one to do it before Taysom Hill was Frank Gifford in 1957.
11: Mm.
16: So,
11: no kidding.
16: It was the old schoolers did it.
14: Oh, wow.
16: The old schoolers did it. But, yeah, he's just the fifth one to get to that number. Wow.
11: The GIF, man.

0: The GIF, man.
1: Isn't there video of GIF just getting clobbered and like going solid like a plank?
0: Ooh.
1: Didn't he get really? The piss knocked out of him once? Yeah.
2: I don't even know who GIF. I've never heard. That's the first time I've
1: Frank,
2: heard.
1: You've never heard Frank Gifford?
3: So Frank Gifford was a legendary broadcaster for my generation, our generation. Uh-huh. Gifford was a big deal broadcasting. Okay. What's crazy is we got to look at what's the gap between Frank Gifford and Kathy Lee Gifford? Have you ever, you know who
2: probably,
3: Kathy Lee Gifford?
2: Kathy Lee, yeah.
1: Probably 25 years.
3: Kathy Lee was married to Frank Gifford and.
0: 23 years.
3: Yeah, that checks out. Because again, he did it in 1957.
1: Yeah,
2: Played
3: so for the Regis Giants, and right? Kathy Lee was a big deal before Regis, you know, was on Millionaire and stuff.
4: Kathy Lee was four that year. Mm.
3: In 1957. Yep. Oh my God, that makes it weird. So GIFs throwing touchdowns, running touchdowns,
2: wow,
3: catching touchdowns. He's doing it all, and she's learning numbers.
0: Hawk, how much did you love the Hallmark movie she was in, A Christmas Coincidence?
1: How much do you love eating?
0: So a lot?
1: Yeah, same. Yeah, exactly.
3: Man, how great was Kristen Wiig's Kathy Lee Gifford impression on SNL, where perfect. She was just always drinking wine and just point to. God. Great bit.
1: Great bit.
2: Great bit. Do you guys watch Today Show at all?
3: No.
1: No, we're
3: napping we're on, normally. We're on the air.
0: We're on the air. Air.
2: But that 10 o'clock hour where they do start sipping wine?
3: Mm-hmm.
2: It's a good hour.
3: There you that's the old Kathy Lee and Hoda Kotb hour.
5: Put your hands down.
1: Yeah. No. No, you know what? Be you.
3: Man, what really matters, though, is... No, he doesn't. What really matters is this.
1: Thomas?
3: Yeah?
1: I'm only talking to you.
2: Because
1: none of these guys.
2: They don't get it like we do.
1: Right.
2: Yeah.
1: Chad Powers season 2.
2: Uh-huh.
1: Gets a fall release date. It's coming back for season 2.
2: I didn't watch season 1.
1: You let these guys poison you. Let them poison you, Tommy, because you know what it's about?
2: It's about a guy who's really good.
1: It's about college football.
2: Yeah.
1: Just stop right there.
2: Yeah, that's all you need to know. That's literally all you need to know.
1: The only reason you didn't watch it is because these guys would have laughed at you. I'm used to it. Just get used to it.
2: I know. Is it worth going back?
1: Yes.
2: Yeah.
1: It's about college football.
2: Yeah. I mean, what else do you need?
1: If you watched it and came in next week, you'd say, Hawk, you were right.
2: Yeah.
1: You were right.
2: On that same vein, I will do that. On that same vein.
0: I mean, again.
1: On that same vein?
2: 3 weeks from now, college game day starts. Like, it's emotional. Like, I am... so amped.
0: 3 weeks from now?
2: Sure, they do a week zero.
0: Is there like an Ireland game?
2: An Ireland game, sure. Mm-hmm.
1: It's the South Georgia Catfish.
0: Oh.
2: No, big names. Big names. I think it's a big game. Big names, big games. Big
3: All right, games. So hang on. Let's not guess the Gophers.
2: If we had to guess who's going over there?
3: Who wins the national title this year?
2: This year.
3: And you can't say the Gophers.
2: Can't say the Gophers?
3: No.
2: Gophers are off the table.
3: They are not an option.
0: Yeah. In any scenario.
2: I'm going Buckeyes. Buckeyes won. Miami reloaded again. And Texas. I think Arch Manning's winning Heisman this year.
1: No. Yep. Really?
3: Say that to Drake Lindsey's face.
0: Well said.
1: There's two Heismans.
2: I think Arch Manning wins Heisman and goes first pick next year. That's how good
0: Ohio State's the favorite on DraftKings.
1: Where's Oregon?
0: Notre Dame, +650. They're +800.
1: They Oregon is?
0: 1, 2, 3. They're tied for fourth with Indiana.
1: Yeah, I'm going to go Oregon.
2: You're going to Oregon?
1: Yeah.
0: Hey,
3: can I ask you guys a serious sports question since it's currently on SportsCenter and you guys care about these kind of things?
1: Is it about
3: Chad Powers
1: season 2?
3: No.
0: They'll start promoting it soon, though.
3: So, we've talked for months now about Kyler Murray versus JT McCarthy. For argument's sake, just for a hypothetical, let's say both scenarios go south and it doesn't work out. Disastrous season for both quarterbacks, and we're moving on.
2: Sure.
3: Anybody want Baker next year?
0: Yes.
6: I love Baker.
4: Yes.
6: That'd be so much fun.
3: Baker is going to play out the final year of his Bucks deal and basically hit free agency because they can't come up with a deal.
2: Sure.
3: So he's going to be an unrestricted free agent in 12 months.
0: 100%.
3: Your thoughts on Baker?
0: Yes.
6: That'd be awesome, man.
2: Sell everything for Baker.
0: Yeah, have you seen the latest quarterback bit on Netflix?
2: He's the coolest guy of all time.
0: He's the best.
1: He's great.
2: You want to talk about glue guy?
3: No, could they still,
2: he's the guy.
3: They could still tag him, though, correct? Can they franchise him, though, still?
6: I don't think so.
1: You remember when Randy Moss mooned the crowd in Green Bay?
0: Yeah.
1: And Joe Buck went crazy?
0: Yeah.
1: I feel the same way about Baker Mayfield grabbing his crotch. Why did people care that he grabbed his crotch?
0: Yeah.
1: Do you remember that part? It was like a big deal in the first episode. People were like, I don't know if they're going to want to draft him if he's doing things like that. And I'm like, he grabbed his crotch and shook it at a guy.
0: Yeah.
1: It's what we do. We're dudes.
2: Yeah, we're dudes.
1: That's what we do.
2: Yeah. I just love how competitive he is.
6: Yeah.
2: Like, it's insane.
6: He's a dog.
0: Yeah.
2: He's a dog.
6: He's the kind of guy you want to play for, right?
2: Yeah. He's the locker room glue guy. He's the guy that's going to say, let's grab everyone and go to the same club at night. Like, he's going to keep everyone together.
3: Hey, somebody look this up. What are the restrictions for franchise tags and transition tags? Like, there's no age limit or experience limit, right? Where it's like if you're 10 years in, you can't be tagged.
1: No.
3: Can't you be tagged at any level?
1: Anybody, anytime.
3: Yeah. So my guess is they could tag him.
2: Didn't Kirko get tagged twice?
3: In Washington. But he was still really young, though.
2: Oh. So is Baker.
3: I don't know how the tag works. I think you can tag anybody, though.
0: They can.
3: Okay, so they could tag him.
0: Yeah.
2: Okay, so it's not a guarantee yet. But would you sell out to get him?
3: Sell out in terms of what? Like, what are we giving up here? Because tag him, you're going to have to trade him for him, right? You're going to have to wheel and deal to get him.
0: Yeah.
2: Would you get rid of Addison for him?
0: Yeah.
6: I mean, he's probably gone anyways, right?
0: Yeah. How old is Baker?
2: I think is still on his first contract or no?
0: He's 31. He'd be 32 starting next season.
3: That makes sense. That's next.
0: Well, no, but like, I mean, what if he was 30?
4: What about the season after?
0: God, I hate all of you. It does make sense, but like, I don't know. What if his birthday was?
2: Yeah, you never know. I'm right there with you. Mm-hmm. I think I'd take him. I'd take Arch over him, though, truthfully.
0: But you got to get the number one pick to get Arch.
2: Yeah, I think Arch will be like the next great one. Like, that's how he's going to be unbelievable.
0: The quarterback class is loaded, man.
2: Are you taking the Dante Moore over him?
0: I mean, Dante Moore is outstanding. The kid at Ole Miss is great.
2: You know who's a freak? No one's talking about?
0: Dusty Mon.
2: The lefty from Cal. Watch out. Remember I said it. Just remember I said it.
3: I'm on Team Gary Drake Lindsay. Yogan. I don't know why you guys are just skipping right over Drake. Drake's my guy.
2: Reach. Watch out for Darius. Watch out for Darius Taylor. Watch out. Barry, he's going to win running back of the year what is that called? Eddie George, the Eddie George Award in Big Ten. He's going to win it.
0: Say it again.
7: Barry Keoghan.
2: And then Anthony Smith's going to win Defensive Player of the Year in the Big Ten. You guys, we're going to have Players of the Year all the way around.
3: I feel like Barry Keoghan should have been in the Odyssey. He would have fit right in.
0: He could have.
3: Yeah. That dude's an act, man.
0: Yeah.
3: What really matters, though, is this.
1: Crap. I forgot we were doing that. Yeah, you're right. You got that right, Corey.
3: Thanks.
1: The first book that Dr. Seuss illustrated but did not write is a book called The Pocketbook of Boners.
2: What? No, it's not.
1: It is. What? I'm looking at it right now. Boners, of course, different connotation these days. Keyboard smoking over there.
8: BarnesandNoble.com.
0: There's no picture.
8: Enter my passcode.
0: Jesus.
8: Overnight delivery. Sold.
1: First book.
2: Shipped to Key West.
1: Released in 1931.
6: You're writing the sequel in Key West.
1: This is not a joke, but I'm about to tell you this is true. In February of 31, it came out. It was called Boners. In April of 1931, more boners. August 4th of 1931, still more boners. And then Prize of Boners. 1932.
3: Is there an inside joke we're missing, or is this exactly...
1: A boner is a mistake.
3: Got
1: back
3: it.
1: In the day, and that back then.
0: Oh.
1: Yeah.
3: Hmm.
1: There was a book in 1952, Bigger and Better Boners. I kid you not.
2: Are you kidding?
1: I'm not kidding you.
2: By Dr. Seuss?
1: No, he wasn't involved in any but the first.
2: Oh.
4: I'm reading the Wikipedia. It says all boners in the book are anonymous.
0: Hmm. I mean...
4: Harry Hansen writes that presumably these lines come out of the mouths of babes.
0: Yeah, Harry Hansen.
3: I just got uncomfortable.
0: Yes, yeah, same.
1: Yeah. Isn't that what you call your hidden photos on your phone, Tommy?
2: Harry Hansen.
1: The pocketbook of boners?
0: Yeah, answer him.
6: You bought the rights for a screenplay,
0: yeah,
6: right?
0: Yeah. You own any use of the word boner.
6: The boner-verse? Mm.
3: Bijan Robinson and Jahmyr Gibbs of Atlanta and Detroit, respectively, both hold-ins as they seek new contracts. Saquon Barkley makes around $20 million a year, and all reports say that these two want more than that. Mm. They're, you know, younger and whatever. So, yeah, Bijan and Jahmyr Gibbs both looking for more money.
2: Who's the other running back with Bijan?
1: Barry Keoghan.
3: Oh,
2: like he's battling it out, right?
0: The one guy that you're thinking of left.
1: Earl Campbell.
0: Yeah, Earl Campbell. Happy birthday.
2: Sure. No, you know what I'm talking about? I thought they had like a little running back competition going on.
1: Oh, Chris Mullen.
3: Teammate of Scott Skiles.
1: Right.
3: 92 Dream Team.
2: It really doesn't matter, I guess.
3: Barcelona.
1: Was it Tom Green?
3: Man, I love Tom Green.
6: What are you talking about? Isn't it Brian Robinson?
0: No, but he's talking about the guy that was on the team last year.
1: Oh, Misty May Trainer.
3: Oh, volleyball player.
2: They were dominant, by the way.
3: Mm-hmm. Was it Kerry Walsh?
2: Yeah.
3: And mm-hmm. Misty May Trainer?
2: They were so good.
1: Man. Yeah.
3: They were very tall.
1: Yeah, uh-huh. That's right.
2: Sand volleyball's hard. You ever play? You can't jump.
1: Are you talking to Corey?
6: Yeah, but you can dive.
1: Which not unless there's sand in his basement, he's not going to be playing sand baseball.
2: Tyler Egler, is that the guy?
1: Whoa.
2: I'm thinking of.
0: No,
3: Algier.
0: Yeah, Tyler Algier.
2: Sorry,
0: yeah.
2: I can't read.
1: His name is Algier.
0: Yep, that's who you're thinking of.
2: Ats texted me. Thanks, Ats.
1: What?
2: Ats, my friend Ats texted me. He goes, what? "You're thinking of Tyler."
3: What is that short for?
2: Luke Atsmiller. We call him Ats. Remember we went on his batch there a couple weeks ago down in Scottsdale.
0: I don't. Remember
2: you called him Luke Ass Miller, and it was like the joke of the weekend. You played the hits without even trying.
1: You just call him Ats.
2: We call him Ats, yep.
3: But Sauce meets the guy for the first time and immediately calls him Ass Miller?
2: Yeah, no, everyone called him Ass Miller.
0: I wasn't on the bachelor party.
2: No, Sauce said it on here and played the hits the whole weekend. He had a walk-off shot. It was fantastic.
1: Do you ever just go to bachelor parties for guys you don't know?
2: I have done that. No joke.
0: Oh, Zacko.
6: By the way, if anybody has a bachelor party coming up, I'd do the same.
2: No, seriously. It's actually fun.
6: We should.
1: How do you?
0: You're going to crash bachelor
1: party? How do you
2: party?
1: Do that?
2: No, but it's like, it's okay. Like, let's say there's like a solid group of 15 guys that gets invited. But and you're like friends of like probably four of them. Like, it's always fun to have the extra guy come, but you're not like really invited.
3: The friend of the friend.
2: Yeah, but he's kind of around. Like Hazy, right? You guys know how I talk about Hazy a lot. Hazy's brother's name's Chad. Chad came to Eddie's bachelor party, but he wasn't technically invited, but he was there.
3: He crashed it.
2: Correct. And he came to Hoey's in Nashville. Mm-hmm. It's always fun to have those extra guys around.
1: Who's Hoey?
0: Who's Hoey?
2: Hoey's another buddy of ours.
6: Jesus. How come Chad just has a regular name?
0: Yeah.
6: You guys don't rock with him like that?
2: That's what I said. He wasn't immediately invited.
0: Yeah. Who's...
6: Hoey? Yeah.
1: Why do you call him Hoey?
0: Did they call you Hoey?
2: No, Hoey's his actual last. Well, it's Hohenwald, but we call him Hoey.
1: You thought for a minute. That's his actual last name.
2: Yeah.
3: And Sauce calls him Hole in the Wall.
0: Yeah.
3: So then you called him Glory Hole. And now you just call him Glory.
2: If it was the other guy, he'd be my best friend. Okay.
3: Ben Lieber will be here in a second. The news in a second. Tommy Olsen here for another 20 or so, right, Tommy?
2: I can stay until that, like, till 30-ish
3: range.
2: I got to
3: right
2: go
3: on,
2: before.
3: Yeah, like, love it. Little bonus, Tommy, today. And then we'll see you tomorrow for initials, right?
2: Hell yeah.
3: Square enough. How do you feel? Confident?
2: You know?
3: Somewhere in the middle?
2: I'm going to come in happy and let it roll. You know, when you're prepared, you don't have to be nervous.
3: Well said.
1: I like it.
2: Yeah.
3: And I truly think all five of you could win tomorrow.
2: That's the best part. And I think it's like a really fun group, happy group. We were talking about it off air. Like, I think it'd just be fun and happy and, you know.
3: Would not be surprised if any of the five names is the winner.
2: Yeah, it'd be great, you know. And we might be down a mic, so if I have to share a mic, you know.
3: Yeah, you're down a mic.
2: Okay.
3: No, we'll be good. Yeah. Chris is the favorite, but I don't. Lawyer Lambert has won. You have won. Julia is capable of winning.
2: Yeah.
3: Nordo's been to the finals. Like.
2: Yeah,
3: this is the lineup of winners.
2: Yeah, big time. Yeah, this is going to be good.
3: And maybe somebody wins $121,000.
2: That'd be great.
3: Lieber in a second. More with Tommy after this on The Fan. The Fan.
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10: Eminent Sports, good morning. I'm Tim Fisher. We'll start with Major League Baseball, where the Minnesota Twins shut out at the hands of the Kansas City Royals 4-0 in Game 2 of their three-game series last night. The Twins' offense could manage just five hits. Joe Ryan gives up four earned runs to take the loss. The Twins and Royals play the rubber match of their three-game series this afternoon, 12:40 first pitch. Brady Ober gets the start against Noah Cameron. To football, where the Minnesota Vikings on the practice field for the first full team workout of training camp yesterday. The quarterback battle between J.J. McCarthy and Kyler Murray taking the focus. McCarthy excited to get day one underway.
11: Beyond excited. 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
10: The Vikings will be back on the practice field again this afternoon. 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Fleck ready to get fall camp underway next week.
12: You've seen 14 years of all types of things, and so you know all those different feelings are coming, right? 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
10: 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Finally, to the WNBA, where the Minnesota Lynx go on the road to Toronto to take on the Tempo tonight. The Lynx coming in with an 8-game winning streak, knocked off the Tempo on Tuesday night, 100-93 at the Target Center. I'm Tim Fisher, Eminent Sports.
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18: We'll see a little sunshine this morning, then mostly cloudy with scattered showers and thunderstorms later this afternoon into this evening. Our high today, 85, with wind out of the southwest at 5 to 10. Tonight, thunderstorm 62, tomorrow partly cloudy with a high of 81. 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
2: Likeable, is he?
20: I just end up liking him more.
2: Yeah.
20: I have just this weird obsession with him. That's okay, probably not healthy.
3: Then think of this. If Kyler takes off, great. If JJ resurrects his career, great. But if they both fail, then we just figure out a way to get him over here. Trade, beg, borrow, bribe, whatever it takes.
20: Tommy, well, don't you think with his brief stint in Los Angeles with McVay and had him like just a taste of what maybe KOC can do? You know, that's when you watch the quarterback series. He basically is like, I needed that little pit stop to like find the fun in football again. And then he goes off and goes to Tampa. So I'm hoping that maybe he looks at that and says like, oh, I can do the same thing with KOC in Minnesota. Yep. With that organization, with their weapons and all that stuff. Yeah, I'm going to go there.
3: Mm-hmm. The market would be massive though, right? You'd have to fight off a lot of other teams that are desperate for quarterbacks. And again, if they tag him, then what are you going to have to trade to get him out of there so they let him go? I don't know. But something fun to talk about maybe in 12 months.
20: Something fun to talk about. Yeah.
3: If it goes south.
20: Mean, yeah. And who knows? I mean, maybe they have an amazing season. Maybe they start hot and stay hot. And maybe they're a playoff team. And maybe they're pushing for the Super Bowl. If that's the case, then I think that he just signs his franchise tag.
2: What made you love him like so much in college? Remember, you were the guy that was like your best call ever.
20: Yeah,
2: was Baker.
20: I don't know. This just sounds simple, I guess. Because at the time, I was doing a lot of college football and I was doing a lot of Big 12.
2: Did you go to his games?
20: And I did call one of his games.
2: Yeah.
20: I guess I just end up watching a lot of his film.
2: Sure.
20: And then. So I started to push back at a lot of the critics saying that, well, he's just a scrambling quarterback and he's just like a gimmick guy. And I was looking at his game film saying, like, I disagree 180. I think that he's actually a really good quarterback.
2: Oh,
20: and
2: you
20: I think that he actually does play within a system and he's not just a system guy, that you can see him literally going through the reads and trying to break down defenses. And, you know, obviously not to the level of what he's probably doing now at the NFL level, but from a quarterback level where he was in a quote-unquote system and all this other stuff, and they're like, well, it's easy. It's kind of air raid. And I'm like, yeah, but I feel like they're doing more with him.
2: Okay.
20: And then I would hear when you're doing interviews and all this other stuff, like just how much of a dog he is and how much everybody loves him.
2: Yeah.
20: And then I said, well, I feel like he just oozes natural leadership instincts.
2: God, cool.
20: And then you kind of couple that with like potential of what he could be doing and when he's playing quarterback in the NFL. So I don't know. I think it just in that draft class, I'm like, I think that he's the best quarterback.
2: Yep. That's
20: and
2: so
20: I
2: cool.
20: Just stuck
2: I just
20: with
2: remember,
20: my opinion.
2: I just remember like he got a lot of Johnny comparisons because it was close to Johnny time.
20: Well, I know. And I think that's part of the narrative that I pushed back on because I thought that was just a lazy take.
2: It's very lazy.
20: I just thought that it was like, okay, you have
2: a running quarterback.
20: Yeah, you have a two white running quarterbacks
2: scrambling.
20: That are stature-wise similar and
2: got the party guy vibe to him.
20: Yeah.
2: Yeah.
20: And don't get me wrong, Baker had a little bit of red flags to him. I think that persona and that energy that he carries all the time, clearly when you're 18, 19, 20 years old in college and you're drinking and doing stuff, I mean, the video of him running away from the cops is actually quite funny.
21: Oh, my God.
1: I can't believe he didn't break his hip.
20: I can't believe he didn't break his face when he hit it on the retaining wall.
21: Yeah.
20: and I was with you guys. When he grabbed his crotch, I think, against the Jayhawks?
2: Yeah, Kansas, yeah.
20: Against Kansas. I'm like, who cares?
2: Yeah. Right. He's a dog. Yeah. He's a college football player.
20: They were intentionally getting under his skin.
21: That's what we do.
2: Remember the little kids didn't shake his hand?
20: Yeah, the little kids didn't shake his hand.
21: Pissed.
20: They told the kids not to shake his hand at the coin toss. Obviously, the players didn't shake his hand. Yeah. They were trying to get under his skin, and he just...
2: Yeah, he took it personal, and he went.
1: Can't say it's a blame.
20: And then he went off.
2: He's a dog.
20: Dog. Which is so stupid by Kansas, because they were not a good football team.
2: Yeah, terrible.
1: Okay.
2: What?
21: Is that your team?
2: Are you a Jayhawk?
22: Beard Hawk.
1: Yep.
21: Oh, yeah. Jayhawk.
1: That's right.
20: Anyway.
3: All right. So, pro Baker. Good.
20: Yes. I'm pro Baker.
2: Yeah. That's great. How's the cabin, Benny?
20: You know.
2: What?
20: You know, I like how when I was driving in or I was listening earlier, you're like, I'm sorry, guys. I'm just all over the place. Yeah. And you recognize it, but you're still leaning into it, and I think it's great.
2: Thank you. It's just one of those days. I don't know. I just
1: You're happy, man.
3: The guy asks a lot of questions. Yeah. Right? Most people just wait for their turn to talk. Tommy wants to ask about other people, and I appreciate that.
2: Well, he cares
3: more about other people's lives than his own.
2: Didn't you have a feature in like a magazine about your place or something?
1: We did. Yeah. I've got a copy of it somewhere. Yeah.
0: What's the magazine called, Hawk?
1: Sluts.
0: Oh, my God.
20: And?
0: I think it's two words.
20: Sluts and?
1: I don't remember. Help me out. What is it?
20: I think it was a Sluts and Butts.
1: Oh, got it. Okay, cool. Yeah.
2: Don't describe.
0: Sacco said you check a lot of boxes.
2: But like, what was it? They just checked out. Don't you guys have a name for it? Like My Little Cabin or something?
20: My Little Pony?
2: No, don't you have a
20: Lucky.
2: Name?
20: Lucky Little Cabin. Yeah. Why don't you scoot a little closer so we can get fresh.
1: We should French.
20: Cabin's good.
3: Is that your idea in November for the power trip? Is that you two just make out on the Vegas Strip?
2: Well, I mean, two more wishes and a cigarette, I'd be good. No, but I got to go to the reason I bring up the cabin, right?
1: All right.
2: Sure. I think.
20: Sure.
2: You guys don't winterize it. It's good for the year.
20: It's four seasons.
2: Baby. Okay. What if we did like a winter?
20: I'm not inviting you to my cabin.
2: I know. Hear me out here.
1: It ain't going to be that lucky for you, brother.
2: Hear me out here. Yeah. Hear me out here.
0: Yeah, you two get snowed in.
2: No, we all wear like comfies, like sweatshirts or like pajamas, and we all go up to Benny's little old cabin in the winter, and we have like a New Year's Eve party or like a Christmas party.
20: You know what they do?
2: Power trip only.
20: You know what they do on our lake? You know what they do on our lake? Unfortunately, I think it is always over Super Bowl weekend. Which just doesn't really matter because I guess it's on Saturday and not Sunday night. Mm-hmm. They have probably the largest ice fishing contest in the area.
2: Do they really?
20: It's massive.
2: A lot of people go?
20: A lot of people go. They have tents, band, music, food. I don't know. Hundreds and hundreds of ice houses out there.
0: Yeah, Benny, dudes galore.
20: Dudes galore.
2: That's great for them.
20: Lots of flannel.
2: Not looking for those dudes. I would just be more focused on like the 15 of us going up there. Yes. And having a little party, a little shindig. We'll get together, you know? What if we had a New Year's party? It'd be fun.
3: You're a party thesaurus.
2: But if we did a New Year's Eve party, because we're all kind of getting to that old era now where, like, it's not fun going out, and we all just go to a cabin. I think it'd be really fun. It's a power trip. You guys, it would be fun. You know that'd be fun.
3: We could all party up at a cabin, a homestead, a dwelling.
2: Yeah. A little old cabin. But the good thing about Benny's, we wouldn't all have to sleep there. It's close enough to get an Uber home. It truly is. It truly is.
20: Yeah. I think finding a group of Ubers.
2: Or we just schedule.
5: Notice how you said we wouldn't all have to sleep there.
2: Yeah. Yeah. Right. I did throw myself in that category.
0: Yeah, you're not Ubering.
2: There's 14 of you getting the hell out of it.
3: We caught the hint. We'll all leave.
0: Oh, Ben, we're snowed in.
2: Tom, the roads look pretty good. No.
5: I really can't stay.
0: We're going to have to burn our shirts to keep warm.
3: Tommy's going to turn Ben's cabin into misery and just break Ben's legs so he can't leave.
2: You know that'd be fun, though, if we did go up there.
20: That'd be fun.
2: That'd be really fun. I would love it.
3: Yeah.
20: Let's focus on trying to get together here in the Twin Cities as we've been trying to do for how many years?
2: Yeah, you're right. Yeah. You're right. You're right. I mean, we are going to be together. Now we can talk about it in Vegas.
3: Vegas.
2: We are going to be together.
3: Sure.
20: That's true.
2: At least for a night. You know, well, all of us will be there for a night or two together. Right? Mm-hmm. Right?
3: Yeah, because Ben and Chris are the short timers because they have to leave for the Vikings in Mexico City. But you guys are going to be there.
2: That's right.
3: For whatever, close to 48 hours. The rest of us are going to be there like 72 plus.
2: Yeah. That'll be great. It'll be so fun.
0: Yeah, it'll be a lead.
2: Have you been to Hogs and Heifers, Core?
5: Oh.
3: No.
5: Great place.
0: Is that your cabin?
3: I know where it is.
2: No. It's a bar downtown. It's the best bar in that area. Well, it's the only bar.
5: Have you been to the new one?
2: No, I have not. I've only been to the old one.
5: Because that's what I'm worried about. I hope they keep the
2: same vibe.
5: Yeah.
2: It was cash only bar, one of those places.
5: The bartenders insult you. They're all hot.
2: Yeah. Mm.
5: It's awesome.
20: Are you there for the hogs or the heifers?
2: Either way.
0: little combo platter.
2: Yeah. Yep. And we'll take a direct flight to Key West and we'll call it a day.
3: Let's do the news.
1: Brought to you by friends at the St. Paul Saints, saintsbaseball.com. And they'll be back on the 4th of August to play Louisville. 7:07. Start your weekend off with a bang. CHS Field.
3: Speaking of the Saints, this is kind of a spoiler for Sauce's sports segment. Next, and, you know, the Twins lost yesterday to the Royals, and Randy Dobnak was on the mound for the Royals. Remember Randy?
0: Oh, yeah. Sure. Yeah. Great dude.
3: So he hadn't won a baseball game in 5 years.
1: What? Right?
3: Hadn't registered a win in the majors since 2021. I had forgotten that most of the last 4+ years had been with the Saints.
0: Yeah.
3: Just, you know, very short stints with the Twins, and then he would get sent back down. But the vast majority of his time the last 4 years with the St. Paul Saints. But then he beat the Twins yesterday.
2: Good for him. That's a good feeling.
0: He looked like Cy Young yesterday.
2: Did he go off?
0: Yeah, he went.
3: Gave up no runs?
0: No runs. That's scattered.
2: That's personal.
0: Four hits, struck out four, went seven innings. I think that's the longest he's gone in a long time.
2: Don't know him personally at all. Happy for him.
0: Yeah, good dude, yeah.
2: That's really cool.
0: I think he's from here, right?
2: Is he a Minnesota guy?
0: I think so, yeah.
2: Hell no.
12: Really? I didn't know that either.
0: I think he is, yeah.
12: Hey, while you look that up there, Cord, do we know, what is a
3: baseball? No, he's from Pennsylvania.
12: What's a baseball player make?
0: Oh, really?
12: If you're just in AAA?
2: Saints? I went to the Saints game the other night. I looked this up.
12: Do you care to share with the class?
2: I saw a number, a pretty low number.
12: Because these guys have these like really kind of like crazy careers where they bounce up and down the minor leagues, and then they finally, after you know a dozen years, end up making the major leagues. Like, obviously, it's enough to sustain yourself, but it can't be that much, right?
2: So my cousin Molly, she married a pitcher who bounced back and forth and played like the Saints, and then when you get up, you get MLB minimum the moment you get up there. So then you go back, and then you go back to AAA pay. So you bounce back and forth. But the exact numbers is, I don't know.
12: Yeah, all right.
2: You see a lot of crazy stuff online.
0: Your mic's on.
2: I'm not even saying that stuff. But like,
0: sure.
2: So I can't answer the question. But I know you get rookie minimum or league minimum when you go to MLB whenever you get pulled up.
12: But that's on like a per game rate, though.
2: Yeah, but like if you're up there for a game even or an inning, you get the 2 weeks.
12: Right, gotcha.
2: Mm-hmm. Yep.
12: All right.
2: CHS Field still got it.
0: They do. It's great. Yeah,
2: it's so good. I had a pretzel with cheese and a dog. Augusta's sweetheart.
3: This is a fun new game. You know how sometimes during Sauce's sports segment, I'll just wait to see how long it takes Sauce to remember that it's his turn to keep talking. Now it's kind of fun. If we just enjoy the silence for a couple of seconds, it's what will Tommy transition to? And I don't mean like that. I mean, from a broadcasting perspective, what is next in your mind?
0: We transitioned to the news about 6 minutes ago.
2: Yeah, yeah. Today was just, I don't know, I have a lot of caffeine. I'm really happy today. This tis the season. We're less than a month away from College Game Day, which is fantastic.
12: Right. You had six shots of espresso.
2: Six shots of espresso, and then went and worked out, then had a protein shake, and now I'm on, this is my second energy drink.
12: Wait, you worked out today?
2: Sure.
12: What time did you get up?
2: 3:05, baby. Day County.
0: What?
3: What just happened?
2: 3:05 for Dade
1: What's
2: County, Miami.
1: Oh, Dade.
2: For all my old dogs down there.
4: Another box checked.
0: Yes.
2: No. Those are all my old teammates from Dade County.
3: So wait a minute, though. So much like I told you earlier, like when my alarm goes off, I'm listening to Ben Maller and in the shower within like 30 to 60 seconds. I'm not wasting any time. I'm up and going.
1: Yeah.
3: How fast in your day do these six shots go in?
2: Well, that's the thing, right? So this morning I felt like I was like Rocky, you know, when you beat the alarm and you turn the alarm off before it goes on. I'm like, yeah, today's the day. And then I got up. I get up and Norman and I go into my other room and the six shots are sitting there. So the six shots.
12: You do it the night before.
3: Room temperature?
2: Room temperature. Mm-hmm. And so it's six shots and then the rest of the cup's filled with normal coffee just to fill it up, like an ultimate depth charge. So you take that, go, chug it.
12: And we're
0: clipping.
2: So we're
0: stay fair t-shirt.
12: Hopefully I didn't step on that. So we're talking, your alarm goes off, and you're chugging this espresso.
2: Yeah,
12: how much
2: but
12: time?
2: But I don't look at my phone, right? So I put my phone away.
12: So we're talking like less than 5 minutes?
2: I have to pee, and then from the pee to there, less than 2 minutes. Because then I change into my workout outfit, and then Norman and I do my prayers and meditate for about 40 minutes, get to the gym by 4.
3: You've done more today than Sauce has done all week. Like, that's insane how packed your morning is.
2: Yeah, it's very efficient. We get rolling.
3: Man.
2: Yeah.
3: You're not wasting a lot of time.
2: It's fun. It's good.
12: It's great.
20: How do you not fall back asleep when you're meditating for 40 minutes?
2: That's kind of the good thing, though. You actually feel the caffeine hit your body. It's insane. Like,
20: well, you had six shots of espresso.
2: I know, but like, because like Norman and I are like, you know, going through.
1: By the way, everybody, that's his dog.
2: Yeah, so Normies and I were doing the meditation, and then by the end of it, like, you're ready to go. I'd highly recommend it to everyone. Ease into the morning like that.
1: Can I ask a highly inappropriate question?
2: Go.
1: But I would only ask you.
2: Yeah.
1: How many times you cleaned the pipes this morning?
2: No, zero. I'll tell you off air why.
20: Ooh.
1: Oh, I...
20: What?
1: You might as well just tell us. No. You gotta tell us on
2: the
1: air.
2: No. You guys will say it probably when I leave, but no.
20: He'll be here tomorrow.
0: It's going to lead my sports stories.
2: Then go...
1: Flare up?
2: No, then go work out, and then get in the sauna by 5.
0: Jeez.
2: Work the shower, shave, and then come here.
20: You say work the shower?
2: No, work out, or shower, shave, get gotcha. Here.
3: Don't you shave top to bottom on Fridays?
2: Tomorrow's a big day, so I really got to wake up extra early tomorrow because I'm coming in here at 7:30.
0: You'll
2: be fresh. Oh, I'll look like Dolphin Boy coming in.
0: Box checked.
1: Is that because of your blowhole?
0: Who the hell is Dolphin Boy?
2: No, we call my uncle Jeff. He goes by Chief or Dolphin Boy. Because, I don't know, Chief, we call him that because he thinks he's like, he owns the room. Mm-hmm. And Dolphin Boy because he shaves his head top down.
0: My God.
1: Yeah. Eyebrows and everything?
2: Eyebrows and everything.
1: He does not.
2: No, not eyebrows, but like he shaves.
1: What?
2: I don't know. We call him Dolphin Boy. It's probably a mean name, but we call him Dolphin Boy.
20: All right. To round this out, what time do you go to bed?
2: Last night I was in bed. We had to watch The House of the Dragon last night, so we got in bed at 7. I was sleeping by about 8:30.
1: Mm. Wow. Impressive, man.
2: Yeah, so I got my 7 hours, 8 hours.
0: Yeah, good for you.
20: Oh, my God.
3: No wonder you can get up so early.
2: Yeah, well,
20: my son going to bed at the same time.
2: Yeah, Seth had dinner made. We were watching it on TV trays. You guys got TV trays?
0: That's cute.
20: No, I do love that, though.
2: It's great. I got home at 5. She's waiting for me with Norman at the door. It's the best. It's the best.
1: Again, Norman is stuck.
0: Yeah.
2: And Norman leaves and we gotta go.
1: Yeah. Good to see you, Norman.
20: Yeah.
1: You still see you later.
2: I had a big FaceTime meeting last night. My friends Al and Haley.
1: Euphemism?
2: We had I'm their officiant, so we had to go over their consultation.
20: Oh boy.
2: I know.
3: When
2: is that? I'm marrying them. 2 weeks.
20: Mm. Mm-hmm. No, a little nervous for that?
2: No, I did Eddie and Cam's.
0: Yep, and cried
20: Merry
0: the whole
20: Christmas.
0: Time.
2: I hugged Eddie a little extra tight that day.
1: Yep, it was hard to get him away, wasn't it?
2: Yeah. No, but like, you know, I told you guys this because like when I introduced them at Cowboy Jack's, we walked up with a cherry bomb, and then instead of like lighting a candle or anything, we made a cherry bomb before they got married up at the altar. It was pretty cool, and we all took a cherry bomb together.
20: Mm.
2: Uh-huh. And then I cried a little tear when Eddie walked down the aisle. Yeah.
0: Your mic is on.
20: Does anyone besides me have any problem with these two getting wet?
4: Amazing. Hot rocks.
2: I love you, Dad.
20: Yep. Happy New Year.
2: I objected my own officiating that day.
1: Don't do it. Don't do it.
2: That was great.
20: Goodbye,
2: was super good.
20: My lover.
2: Oh, God. Great song.
0: Great song.
3: That was the news. Salsa New Sports after this. 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
26: AP News, I'm Marcela Sanchez. Dr. Anthony Fauci repeatedly invoked the Fifth Amendment and declined to answer dozens of questions from senators yesterday. Fauci appeared before a Republican-led committee hearing to discuss his handling of the COVID-19 pandemic. He received a pardon from Democratic President Joe Biden in early 2025. However, some Republicans have still been pushing for his arrest, meaning he could still face charges for any perjury committed during yesterday's hearing. The AP's Lisa Dwyer reports on another attempt by President Trump to have multi-million dollar defamation verdicts tossed.
27: President Donald Trump and the Justice Department are asking the Supreme Court to toss an $83 million defamation verdict, one by writer E. Jean Carroll, saying he can't be sued for comments he made while he was president during his first term, invoking the Westfall Act. It's the second time that Trump has asked the court to nix damages awarded to Carroll. The justices refused to hear his appeal for a 2023 jury verdict for $5 million that found Trump liable for remarks he made after his first term ended. That judgment has now been paid. Trump is also asking the Supreme Court to reconsider their rejection of his appeal in that $5 million verdict. I'm Lisa Dwyer.
26: A new poll from the Associated Press NORC Center for Public Affairs Research revealed most Americans say the war in Iran has not been worth fighting. The survey also revealed President Trump's approval rating on Iran has fallen slightly since last month. The poll was conducted from July 23rd through the 27th, when the U.S. and Iran paused their attacks following a nearly two-week escalation in the war. The Federal Reserve left its key interest rate unchanged at around 3.6%. This is AP News.
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1: We'll see a little sunshine this morning, then mostly cloudy with scattered showers and thunderstorms later this afternoon into this evening. Our high today, 85, with wind out of the southwest at 5 to 10. Tonight, thunderstorm 62 tomorrow, partly cloudy with a high of 81. 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I'm meteorologist Sean Cable. 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
0: Tommy might as well come in here with a clipboard and drew up a play for real.
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10: Yeah.
5: There's a play.
2: I just invented the triangle.
5: Yeah.
2: I literally said something that got
0: Zach to take his hat off and say a few words.
5: He did say a prayer of some sort.
0: He did. Yeah.
5: Vegas is going to be fun.
2: Vegas is going to be all time.
5: That's right.
2: I cannot wait.
5: Bomb button. Okay. We ready for some sports?
0: One of us.
5: You ready for some sports?
0: Yeah.
5: All right.
0: Yeah,
5: let's do it. Hold on. It's the wrong way. Here we go.
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0: This was announced about 40 minutes ago, but the Minnesota Timberwolves and DAZN launch a new direct-to-fan streaming. 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
5: Is that how you say it?
0: DAZN, yep.
5: Is it really?
0: Mm-hmm. Yep. Zach, your thoughts?
12: Yeah, DAZN was the company that could have potentially saved FanDuel Sports Network, but the deal fell apart. So, ironically, the Wolves end up there anyway. It's going to be interesting to see how they, what their approach is, but it's the Wolves and I think, I don't know, some other NBA teams that they'll be handling the productions of. And, but hey, that's the future, man. Streaming, baby. But I think that I'm sure it'll still be on TV somewhere here and there. So
2: every once in a while, right? Not all the time.
0: Yeah. I think it said at the bottom of the story, there will be 15 like free games.
2: How much for a subscription did you say? No?
0: I don't see it here on the story.
12: Hey, I'm not seeing the...
13: I think it depends because DAZN has multiple. There's like boxing. It started as a big thing for a big hub for boxing and combat sports. And they also have like La Liga, Premier League and stuff like that.
2: What was FanDuel last year? Do you know, Maxi? Or Bally?
20: You mean the cost of it?
2: Yeah.
12: I think it was $19.99 a month or something like that.
0: Yeah. Do you think, Zacho, like one of the cable companies that have it?
12: That's the thing. I'm reading this right now, and obviously these are all new details, but I'm not seeing anything about
13: it's
12: about
13: its own thing.
12: Yeah.
13: Yeah, it's like its own app and kind of thing.
12: I think like Care 11 or one of the local TV stations will have like some games on the actual TV, but that's not listed in here at all.
5: It's interesting because I think it sounds like Flow Racing, which used to be just racing, and now it's Flow, and they have all these different sports. But the Snowcross is live all day long on Flow Racing. You can watch it on your computer or even on your TV on Flow. But the actual show, its show, is on CBS Sports Network. So you get the full day of competition on Flow if you buy that subscription. So I wonder if it'll be like piece rate like that, certain things you can see in different spots.
2: Hmm.
5: And maybe that is the future for, you know, sports that aren't the NFL.
0: Well said. Zacho, Macklin Celebrini signed a 5-year, $94 million extension, making him the highest paid player in the NHL.
12: Yeah, he's the real deal. The Sharks buy low on them. I mean, they're really not even low at this point. They're going to be a force to be reckoned with, and Macklin is the main reason for that. He did some damage to the Wild last year. And there was not a lot of laughter at Grand Casino or in the arena when he had the puck. I think he might have even scored like an overtime winner, if I'm not mistaken. So good for him. Highest paid player. The cap's rising. NHL's getting more money. And these numbers that are obviously, I mean, tiny in like NBA and NFL and even MLB numbers. But this is huge for hockey. And it's good to see.
5: Good for him.
0: The
5: 20 years old, man.
12: 20. Yeah.
0: The Twins lost 4-0 to the Royals with Randy Dobnak on the mound. He got his first win in 5 years. He went 7, scattered 4 hits, no runs, struck out 4. Joe Ryan went six, scattered eight hits, gave up four runs. Your Twins are 54-55. They battle the Royals today at 12:40. Bailey Ober goes for your Twins.
5: Ugh. What is that?
20: I like that sound. Keep it going.
0: Oh, gross. Oh,
2: yeah. That's, sounds like an old man sipping coffee.
5: That's exactly what it is, sipping coffee, yeah.
2: It's like when a sauce is dramatic sips after he makes a great point.
0: When do I make a great point?
5: Not yet.
20: It's kind of like that game you played, 10 years ago? Like, what's that sound?
0: Mm.
20: Remember that sauce? You tried to do like a bit, and you like would just roll a pencil around and say, what's that sound?
0: Thanks, Ben.
5: I don't remember that at all.
2: Yeah, great bit.
0: Oh, I'm sorry. Yeah.
20: I don't think it lasted very long.
5: Benny, when did you start on the power trip? When was it?
20: I don't know. I don't know. I still, let's see, break it down. Got done playing in 2011. Pretty much jumped on these airwaves, not the power trip per se, in 2012. I don't know, maybe 2014, 15?
5: Yeah, we started at the same time. Mm. Around?
20: Probably.
2: Yeah, somewhere in that
20: range.
2: Yeah,
5: because you were on original initials.
20: Yes.
5: Right? It was Benny on Fridays.
20: Yeah, I was on Fridays.
5: Mm-hmm. Yeah.
2: That was like 13-ish years ago, so that's at least 2013.
5: Yeah, exactly. That's when you made the AJ game, and then... Yeah, it all kind of came together at that point.
20: I was there for the original AJ game.
5: No.
20: But I think I was there when the initials started.
5: Spring of 2013. I think we figured it out.
0: Mm.
5: Sure. Yeah.
0: Mm-hmm. I agree.
2: Mm. Tommy, you got a big boy job?
5: Sure do, Cor. Sure do. Thanks for today. Sorry about the...
2: No, it's good.
5: It was good.
20: It was great.
2: It was enlightening.
20: It really was
5: great. It was fun. Today, I felt really, it felt fun today. It was fun.
3: Yeah, it's like, today was like when...
0: Careful.
3: What's his name? Cousin Eddie's talking about his dog.
0: Yeah.
3: And said, sometimes you just got to let him finish.
20: Yeah.
0: Yeah.
3: That's how I felt during the news segment. Mm-hmm. I was like, if I talk... He's going to stop, and I don't want him to stop. At one point, Ben goes like this. Ben goes, it's probably the largest ice fishing event in Minnesota. And you go, a lot of people come? Just little things like that.
20: No, they actually just drop off the ice houses and leave.
0: Yeah, everybody leaves.
20: Nobody stays.
0: They go to Mille Lacs.
20: Yeah.
3: Yeah.
2: Oh, that's great.
3: You are a great interviewer. You know what the character Chris Farley does in his life. That's great.
5: Oh, I love you guys. Have a great weekend.
3: You're the best. Go on.
5: Oh, I'll see you tomorrow.
3: Yeah, darn yourself.
0: Yeah.
5: Hugs, you cannot say that. I got to tell you off air.
3: Okay. I'm not sure what it means.
2: So, again, you'll be here at 7:29, right? 1 minute before Julia.
5: Someone's got to let her in. Love you guys.
2: See ya. You might be the guy to do it. Is next.
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8: 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The Bemidji Blue Ox, a 10-6 winner over the Bemidji Bucks. Caleb Manicky and Connor McNallen had two hits each for the Ox. The Bemidji Junior Legion Woodpecker baseball team is in the Junior Legion State Tournament in Alexandria today. In their first matchup, they'll face Excelsior Red at 11:30. Tournament is double elimination. More results from the Birchmont in the Masters category. Defending champ Jeff Wiltsey and medalist Wayne Cahy were both victorious, as well as Bemidji's Rob Noren and Bagley's Paul Rasmussen. In the Grandmasters, Douglas Taylor, Jack Seiberlich, Glenn Hasselberg, and Bruce Peterson all reached the semifinals. Junior 17U quarterfinals, Jackson White knocked off medalist James Palmer 4-2. He'll be joined in the semifinals by Cooper Stowe and Bemidji's Jackson Fogelson and Logan Brink. Match play continues today in all divisions. And in the men's championship division, Landon Miller knocked off the defending champ and his UND teammate, Nate Pearl, one up.
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4: We'll see a little sunshine this morning, then mostly cloudy with scattered showers and thunderstorms later this afternoon into this evening. Our high today, 85, with wind out of the southwest at 5 to 10. Tonight, thunderstorm 62, tomorrow partly cloudy with a high of 81. 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
7: All right, here we go. 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Bye, buddy. Love you. 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
7: I'm not saying it.
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11: Hey, do you guys notice this is like a new, I don't know if this is just a Vikings thing or if it's an NFL thing. Did you guys see all of the videos from practice yesterday with like
12: the fake videos?
11: Yeah, exactly. Yeah,
7: the fights and all that. Yeah.
11: No. So it would be like a play from last year's Vikings training camp, but you caption it like Kyler Murray to Justin Jefferson for a 65.
12: It was Jordan Addison.
11: Yeah. And then there's all these fans in the stands and it's like, well, it's not even open to the public, but then it's just trolling and everybody's like, God, we're going to be great this year. And they try to see how many people they can get to bite on a clip from 12 months ago.
7: Yeah. I saw one that said
11: everywhere
7: that Kyler and JJ got in a fight and they created it. So they were fighting. Yeah.
12: Like, well, and somebody, a couple people are like, is this real? I'm like, no, they don't put pads on till Monday.
7: Yeah.
13: So this is crazy. So I did a radio hit for a Cleveland station yesterday, and the guy asked me about that.
11: About one of the plays?
7: Are you serious?
13: About the play you're talking about.
11: He goes,
13: man. And he's like, you know, everybody's so intrigued about this quarterback situation with the Vikings. And he's like, in first play training camp, deep bomb to Jordan Addison.
11: No.
13: He's like, that's going to go, well, you know, I go, look, I'm not 100% on this, but I think that's a fake video. And he's like, wait, what?
11: I go, there's fans in the stands.
13: Fans aren't allowed to be there until Saturday. I was like, to my understanding, I go, I don't think the fans are allowed until Saturday. That's the first practice that's open to the public. So I go, I think that's a fake video. He's like, oh, man.
7: That's the worst.
13: Yeah, you could just hear it through the speakers. Yeah. Like, he was so disappointed. I'm like, that's...
7: You got to be careful
13: fake
7: these days,
13: man.
7: You got to be careful. You just do. Ben.
13: Yeah.
7: We're going to do a new bit. You ready?
13: Sure.
7: We're going to, it's a quarterback battle is what it is. Quarterback battle, press conference edition.
12: I love it.
7: Thank you.
11: What do you think of the imaging?
7: Yeah, so far? You like it?
13: I like it so far.
7: Okay, good. I'm going to play you a quarterback battle press conference edition. You're going to tell me who won the question. You ready?
13: Okay, sure.
7: This is JJ and then Kyler talking about the quarterback battle.
14: You know, studying the best and learning from the best. They're always competing with themselves every day. There's no ceiling they're putting on themselves.

0: It's always a constant look myself in the mirror at the end of each day and did I get better, and just focus on what you can control, how you can improve, and just, you know, when you're done with it, looking back and seeing where you're at.
1: I'm not really too focused on what, you know, the long-term vision of it. I'm really just focused on the process, and that's day-to-day, coming out here today with this walkthrough and then practice later, trying to put my best foot forward, you know, and prove to the coaches and the guys what I'm capable of.
2: Quarterback battle, press conference edition.
3: Who won the battle?
4: I love it.
5: They basically said the same thing. they both said the same thing, and it sounded like both of it was pretty genuine, even though there's some mixed in cliches there. I feel like there's a little bit more introspection, and there's a little bit more of a unique answer with JJ on that one.
3: Oh, so one goes to JJ.
5: Sure.
3: There's three of them, so we'll have a winner.
4: Wait, there's three what?
3: There's three. Sorry. There's three.
2: Quarterback battle, press conference edition.
3: Here on the excitement of camp.
0: Beyond excited. You know, there's so much potential oozing in that locker room, and to be able to be out here with these guys every single day and individually all of us work on our craft to be a collectively better unit, it's the most fun in the world. Best time of the year.
1: What's the best time of the year? Best time of the year. Grass is green. Sun is out. Man, trees. This is beautiful. Beautiful scenery. Just getting to touch the field again with the guys. Get to play the game that I love to play. Best time of the year.
2: Quarterback battle, press conference edition.
3: Who won it?
5: That literally was the same answer.
4: Brilliant.
5: Let's create a rubber match. I'm going to go with Kyler on that
3: okay.
5: one.
3: Okay.
4: All right. Ooh.
3: Okay. What have you been working on to get ready for camp?
0: Improving my craft every which way. Improving my relationships with the guys in the locker room. Every single conversation I have, every interaction, be fully present. And at the end of the day, it's just being fully present in every single moment and optimizing each moment.
1: Any chance I could get to going over scripts, going over playbook every day for the last 6 weeks. And then obviously, you know, workouts and stuff, going out there and implementing what we've done. And just trying to familiarize with, get more familiar with the verbiage and the footwork and all that stuff.
5: You know, I'm going to go with Kyler on that one. You know, he was focused. His improvement is focused more on the football part of it and the quarterbacking part of it. And JJ's just making sure he's being a great leader. So
3: you did it.
5: Value into both.
3: Yeah, congratulations. Well done. No. He won the first ever
4: what?
2: Press conference edition.
4: I loved it.
3: Thanks.
6: You know, your opening sounds a little, your opening of the segment here sounds a little bit like Kyler Murray talking.
3: It kind of does now you say that.
6: He's
2: quarterback got, battle.
6: He's got the Patrick Mahomes factor. That voice does not match that face.
5: No.
6: That's not what I would guess at all.
3: Well.
6: Man, what a voice.
3: What a voice. You know,
6: Kyle Murphy.
3: Ben, you retweeted it yesterday, but Thielen, obviously now making his big television debut. That breakdown was way in the weeds with him and Orlovsky, but I really enjoyed that.
5: I did, too.
3: That was pretty cool, man. Different route stuff. Have you seen it yet, Corey?
6: No.
3: I mean, you guys got to watch it. It would be hard, I think, to communicate it to be good on the radio because they're pointing at things and showing you routes and stuff like that. But that was a layer of depth to breaking down the NFL that I don't ever get to see. It was pretty cool.
5: You know what I was really impressed with? I mean, a lot of it was really, really good. I was really impressed with Adam Thielen walking into that studio up there on the big board with probably the best person to illustrate and telestrate football plays in real time in a concise way. I don't know if anybody other than Dan Orlovsky has done it better. And he just was like, boom, right there, match for match, like on pace with him. He was knowledgeable, educational, concise, all kind of like bantering back and forth with one of the best to do it on TV. I was like, man, this is his first time that I've seen him do this. This is impressive. I mean, outside of just like what he was saying from the X's and O's, I just thought like the way he handled himself on set was awesome.
6: His breakdown yesterday with PA, Adam Thielen, about like the production and the prep and stuff that goes into an ESPN broadcast, it was pretty cool. Talking about basically how you're running through the show and giving your takes, and then the production team can find clips and graphics that match up with with what you're going to say, and they're talking. And you're, anyway, it just sounds like Adam's going through training camp for broadcasters and trying to figure it out because he's excited about it.
3: I'll play a little bit of this if you want, if you guys want.
7: Yeah, for sure.
3: This is, well, you're here the very beginning of it. Adam Thielen on NFL Live.
8: Context there, but I'm curious, what specifically does KOC look for when it comes to a QB?
9: Yeah, I think it's important to know what KOC is looking for in a quarterback. He wants to run the entire offense at the line of scrimmage. Mm. And so what I don't think people understand is it doesn't mean that they're calling the plays at the line of scrimmage. He wants to be able to basically, most teams have like 1 through 10 in their maybe 2-minute offense. Well, this offense, they have 1 through 50, and it's the normal offense on the line of scrimmage. So he wants to be able to get to line of scrimmage, see the defense, call the play, and be pretty complex.
10: Yeah.
9: So what that means for the quarterback is not only do you have to know all these 50 plays, but you also have to know what every receiver is doing. Because receivers, like I said before, we're not very smart.
10: Yeah.
9: So sometimes we're like, 49, shoot, what's 49?
10: Sure.
9: And the quarterback's got to say, hey, you got the post route.
10: Right.
9: Right?
10: The rhyme and the reason behind it all.
9: And so you got to know a lot, and there's a lot going through your head, and it's quick.
10: I think there's a huge intellectual tax that you're talking about, the shifts and the motions and whatnot. I think a big part of this offense is, what quarterback do we truly believe is going to get Justin Jefferson the ball? So I'm going to play two clips.
3: So it gets pretty in the weeds here, and you got to be able to see what they're about to talk about. I would encourage anybody who's interested in what it takes to play quarterback in this league to watch this. It is amazingly complicated, and no wonder a rookie had a hard time absorbing it in one season.
5: Yeah, and I think the other layer to that is it gives you a little bit of insight on what the coaches look for as they're putting together a game plan. So they talk about where Justin Jefferson was on one particular week, and then you follow up on the next week, and it's like, okay, so we showed this last week. Now we have a defender that's going to be sitting in this area of the defense that's maybe going to take that route away. So why don't we move Justin to this spot over here, have him run a different route, and it's just there's just so much nuance that goes into each and every week. And I mean, even from there's a lot more complexity to offense than defense. I mean, we had it pretty easy on defense, you know, all things considered. But even a lot of our stuff would change. You would implement a defense in training camp. You'd implement it really in the offseason. You'd rep it 1,000 times. You rep it 1,000 times in the preseason. And then you get to the regular season, like, hey, you remember that blitz that we've been running 2,000 times? Guess what? We're going to change it. We're going to change it just for this 1 week. And then we're going to see what happens next week. And then next week, there might be another little tweak to that same blitz that you have, like, foundationally just conditioned in your mind. And you're like, oh, yeah, I got to remember, like, instead of doing this that we've been doing for the last 5 months, now we got to change it just for this one team. And then you might revert back to that basic blitz and the original blitz 2 weeks later. And so there is, and then you multiply that by all the other coverages and all the other blitzes, and then you magnify that with the offense, which just has a thicker playbook in general. So it's a lot to remember. It's a lot to try to parse out in just a short amount of time. And, you know, going back to this battle of the quarterback battle, all those shifts and all those adjustments and all those, like, you know, tight end trading and changing the strength on offense and all the movement that we have on our offense, that's not really what Arizona did. 2 years ago when Kyler had this really, really good season with Drew Petsing in that offense, they might shift a guy, might motion a guy down from far out by the sideline. They might motion him in just a little bit. There wasn't a ton of movement to that offense. So, like, he's got a really steep learning curve if KOC wants to run his true offense.
3: Well, that's a lot, man.
5: It's a lot.
3: There's a lot going on.
5: Mm-hmm.
3: Is it, I mean, and I didn't get this idea. I'm wondering, though, was Adam insinuating maybe it's a little too complicated?
5: No. I just think that there's a high expectation.
3: Yeah.
5: I don't have any problem with any coach having a high expectation and trying to bring everybody up to that level.
3: Right.
5: Because then you figure out who can make it and who can be there for you. I mean, we've already seen it with Kirk and Sam. So you don't tell me it can't be done, you know? So you just have to get up to that level somehow, some way.
3: Man, I just don't, there's so much going on that has way more to do with your brain than just how strong you are. I mean, that's obvious, but it's even more obvious now. Pretty cool. And I just watched Aaron Rodgers. We were talking about Aaron Rodgers' brother being on TV over here, mm-hmm. talking about college mm-hmm. football. And he did this great illustration of the Ohio State quarterback looking at the first safety and the second safety, but he didn't look at the linebacker. And because of that, he threw an interception. And they were in three different parts of the field. And we're talking about a college football quarterback, not even an NFL quarterback. There's just so much going on cerebrally on every play.
5: Well, and then you got to factor in the fact that we on defense make mistakes too in real time. Mm. So you might look at the safeties and you might think to yourself, oh, this is, let's just say this is cover two. I see what the corners are clouded. They're rolled down on the wide receiver. This is a classic cover two look. I can see the Mike linebacker sort of like inching his way back to play that deep hole. And then at the snap of the ball, you might get a guy that makes the wrong read. And then where you think a guy is supposed to be, he's not there. So then you have to readjust again in real time. Like, okay, well, if that guy's just going to leave that hole open, instead of throwing this shot over here, I have this guy that's wide open that I didn't expect to be wide open, and I see color and no defenders, I should throw that ball. That's really hard to see when you're dropping back, and then you also have to feel the pressure and the rush, you know, coming, you know, from a four-man rush or potentially a five-man rush at the same time. So it's – I don't know how they do it. Honestly, guys, that's why quarterbacks, they should make all the money in the world. They get hit, then they have to bounce back up. Their brain has to be, you know, in lockstep with the offense and the defense and make quick decisions, and then also be supremely accurate throwing the football.
3: It's also why it is concerning that they're splitting first-team reps, right?
5: Yeah, and I think I don't know if it's concerning, but again, it's just another wrinkle to this challenge.
3: Yeah.
5: And I think based on what we saw from Thielen's breakdown and Orlovsky's breakdown, and then what we heard from Kyler at the end of camp, just saying, hey, it's hard. It's hard to split reps. I've never had to do that before. And it's, you know, because I think he was talking about his two interception day and 7-on-7. And you know, if he knows how complex the offense is and he knows he's only going to get 50% of the reps, he knows how important it is for every rep to count and for him to actually see those reps over and over and over again, especially against B-Flow's defense. I can understand why there was like a hint of frustration there.
7: Man. Well said.
3: Yeah. Thank you.
5: You say Wilson? Well said.
7: Yeah. Well said.
3: I just love football, man.
7: Yeah, it's the best.
3: I love it so much.
5: I know.
3: It's not just meatheads running into each other, but there's that too.
5: Yeah, there's that too. I'm so excited. I think I'm planning to go there Saturday for the afternoon practice, so that'll be fun.
6: It's supposed to be like 90-something and sunny.
5: Yeah.
6: Man.
5: Yeah, I wouldn't, you know, for you, I'd maybe just stay inside.
6: I wasn't going to, but I like your thinking there. I like taking your advice. You're a smart guy.
5: Yeah, take that into consideration.
6: I'm going to stay indoors. You're right. You're right.
7: Yeah.
6: You are correct. Oh, wait, speaking of Wilson, how about the scene in the Odyssey? It felt so much like Castaway, right? When he was on the raft.
7: Oh, yeah.
6: You're like, this is Castaway Part 2. Almost identical.
7: Yeah. You saw it now, Cor?
6: Saw it last night, yeah.
7: What'd you think?
6: Billion out of 10.
7: It's amazing.
3: It's so good.
6: I like I said to open the show, I'm just convinced it would be good, maybe still close to great at home.
7: Yeah, but it's not the same.
6: But I just can't imagine it's ever going to be the same than seeing it in a theater, Ben. All right. Got to see it in a theater. It's overwhelming.
5: I have to figure out when I can go.
3: It's so good, dude. It won't be long. We'll be on planes a lot. So you know.
5: No. I want to see it in the IMAX theater.
6: Because it's not just about the size of the screen. It is truly about how loud the scenes are and how it shocks you and scares you. And not in terms of horror movie, but just like sometimes the sound is startling. And that's part of the scene, right? Like, I don't want to give anything away, but there are multiple moments where the noise is part of the vibe.
5: Mm-hmm.
6: Especially like the Trojan horse scene. It's just, there's so much noise that you feel like you're in it.
7: It's outstanding.
6: It's immersive. And that guy, Christopher Nolan.
3: He's good.
7: He's unbelievable, man.
6: It's almost like he knows what he's doing at this point.
7: Yeah, man. So
3: he's got to figure it out.
7: Yeah, well said.
6: Yep.
3: Let's hope one of our quarterbacks has got to figure it out.
7: Well said.
3: I said that well?
7: You did.
6: You said it well.
3: Well said.
6: Said it well.
3: Well said.
6: Now, that's where Nolan could have dropped the ball. If he would have had Odysseus just holding a volleyball.
11: Yeah, that would have been.
6: This guy's mailing it in.
11: Come on.
6: He meat saucing
11: it. Yeah.
3: God.
6: Fan 5 in a second. Headlines later. 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
14: AP News, I'm Marcela Sanchez. The U.S. military completed what it described as a heavy wave of strikes against Iran. AP correspondent Karen Shamas reports on these latest U.S. strikes.
15: Iran responded by striking a Chinese firm's building in northern Kuwait. U.S. Central Command released footage on Thursday of planes taking off from the flight deck of an aircraft carrier and aerial footage of targets on the ground being hit by airstrikes. U.S. Central Command says the attacks on Iran targeted Iran's Revolutionary Guard Corps. The latest U.S. barrage on Iran comes after the U.S. partnered with Saudi Arabia to strike Iranian-backed militias in neighboring Iraq, killing at least 26 people. Shortly after the U.S. strikes, an Iranian strike hit a Chinese firm's building in northern Kuwait on Thursday morning, severely damaging the structure and killing a worker. I'm Karen Shamas.
14: A vote on Todd Blanche's nomination to become Attorney General has been delayed in the Senate Judiciary Committee. The move came hours after negotiations between the Justice Department and Republican Senators John Cornyn and Tom Tillis over the controversial settlement that granted President Trump and members of his family protection from tax audits. Trump said he hasn't heard there's a problem.
16: All I can say is Todd Blanche is outstanding, and I thought it was pretty routine because he's so good. He just wouldn't find a better person. So I don't know, maybe John Cornyn's upset with me because I didn't endorse him.
14: Part of the settlement is a now-scrapped plan to create an anti-weaponization fund to compensate people who believe they were wronged by the Justice Department. Dr. Anthony Fauci will face a contempt of Congress vote next week after declining to answer questions from senators. Fauci invoked his Fifth Amendment rights during a hearing about his handling of the COVID-19 pandemic. Wall Street is set for a rebound, and oil prices fell modestly today. This is AP News.
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22: We'll see a little sunshine this morning, then mostly cloudy with scattered showers and thunderstorms later this afternoon into this evening. Our high today, 85, with wind out of the southwest at 5 to 10. Tonight, thunderstorm 62, tomorrow partly cloudy with a high of 81. 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
6: Yeah. Well, okay, but think about it. Let's say you are somebody
1: that started darting himself.
6: Let's say you're a man of the cloth and you're a person that sits in on confessionals and you have to listen to people confess their sins all day, right? If you walk in after Tommy,
3: yeah, right.
1: Yeah.
6: Of course that room's going to be bored, right? He emptied the chamber. And yeah. If you come in and go, you know what, guys? I'm feeling confident. Of course they were like, yeah. Shut up.
3: Did you hear the conversation?
6: You're so boring.
1: But before
6: honestly, I'm feeling really good about myself. Get lost, loser.
1: Before I said anything, he said, before you talk, neither of us in this room give an F about what you have to say. And then he made another point and literally just went.
6: But that's like, again, that's like Tommy going, I just watched The Odyssey. And you come in there and go, have you guys seen Navy SEALs?
1: Yeah.
6: It's a Clerks reference.
1: Yeah.
6: Mm. Yeah. But anyway, we're very excited about your confidence.
3: Yeah, good for you, brother.
6: Good for you.
1: None of you like me.
6: That's separate.
3: Not true.
5: And that's so are you talking overall confidence or just your sexual
1: confidence? My sexual confidence is fantastic.
3: It's all he talks about.
11: We make sure your overall confidence stays the same.
6: Yeah, let's take him down a notch then. Yeah.
1: You
6: riding high.
1: Max said an F you. And I love Maxo.
3: Freak! I thought he was a plumber because he talked about laying pipe all the time.
1: I don't. I just like to share positive
6: things. It's just the most sauce thing ever. You go in there during the break. Guys, can I just share with you how confident
1: Shut
6: I
1: am?
6: Shut up.
1: That's exactly what it was.
11: Lame. I gave him the finger.
1: Yeah.
11: I said, oh, yeah, bleep you, by the way.
1: Yeah.
11: And we kept it moving.
3: I did say that.
1: Yeah.
3: And I meant it.
1: I mean, okay, but I love you guys.
3: Trying to be honest.
1: Yeah.
3: I love you enough to tell you the truth.
1: Hey,
3: I don't
1: it's better
3: care.
1: Than what I used to tell you guys. Yeah,
6: but look at the audience over there. Look at the audience. That would be like if somebody went to Gamblers Anonymous and was like, I just tried pull tabs for the first time. They'd
1: well
6: go, said. Get out of here, you bum.
1: Yeah, well said.
23: I've got a problem with these pull tabs.
1: You still got a house?
3: Piss off.
1: Piss off. You didn't forget to work for 2.5 hours?
23: Leave.
11: Yeah, call us when the Tang starts ruining your life, okay?
1: Podcast title.
3: Ah, yes. Ah, yes.
1: You guys, you're on the air.
6: I love that we hate that you feel good about yourself.
1: Yeah, you hate it.
3: It's not that I hate it, I'm bored with it.
1: You guys hate me.
3: Remember how much fun it was when he was miserable?
6: Yeah, we like roller coaster Paul, not confident Paul.
3: Woe was him.
6: Real happy for you. Good for you.
3: Yeah, we love you.
6: On good behalf you, of the buddy. 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
24: Oh, good for you.
3: That's right.
1: Thanks, Daddy.
3: I don't slow down to watch a car driving just fine. I'm looking for a car crash.
1: Yeah. Mm-hmm. Well said, Hawk. Well said.
3: Thank you.
6: If you're Kyle Shanahan, go tell all your secrets in there. 100%.
3: That's right. I mean,
5: can you imagine if L.A. Chopper 5 was just following just people driving normally?
1: Well said.
3: No, nobody watch that. No,
5: you want to see a high speed chase on the 405.
1: You want to see
6: confident driver.
1: What Tommy guessed we were going to do this fall.
3: Oh man,
6: so let's go to Key West.
3: Man.
6: Yeah. All right.
3: Yeah, I mean nobody cared about OJ in the back of that car. He's doing 35. Yeah. Tell me he's got a gun in his hand. I'm tuned in. I know, Rosie, right?
1: Rosie.
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3: Let's go, Saints. SaintsBaseball.com. They'll be back on the 4th.
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6: The Lynx put their 8-game win streak on the line tonight in Toronto at 7 o'clock. The Lynx are double-digit favorites on DraftKings. The Lynx are 23-6, best record in the WNBA. They just beat this exact same team by 7 on Tuesday, but they're going to run it back, rematch tonight. Something like 11.5-point favorites on DraftKings.
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3: Winning.
6: Just winning everything.
3: A lot of games, man.
6: And Olivia Miles is second in DraftKings MVP odds.
1: Mel.
3: No,
1: your mic's on. Mel.
3: He's not
6: just
3: happy about
6: a bazillion dollar lock for rookie of the year, but she's in the MVP conversation.
3: That's right. Yeah. That's right.
6: Pretty sweet.
1: Your mic's on.
6: The Royals beat the Twins 4-0. Former Twin and Saint Randy Dobnak started for the Royals. 7 innings, 4 hits, 4 strikeouts, 0 runs. Look it up on your phone. That was his first win in the major since May 21st of 2021.
28: They look ridiculous. Get rid of them. Why don't you?
1: Oh, wow.
3: Do you know what Mel was talking about when he said that?
6: Play it again.
28: They look ridiculous. Get rid of them. Why don't you?
6: Breast implants?
3: That's right. Yeah. His wife's breast implants.
5: Is that what he was talking about?
1: Yeah.
5: Is that just a caught on tape, or was that an
6: interview? Oh, you don't know the Mel phone calls from back in the day?
5: Dude.
6: Oh,
5: no.
6: Well, again, we've talked about this a lot in the last couple of weeks, but as we are approaching 25 years on the Power Trip, and again, first in the Twin Cities history of radio to go 25 straight years, and we're honored to be the first. There's been three or four kind of viral things that the Power Trip has heavily leaned into. Heavily. The Christian Bale meltdown, the Mel Gibson meltdown, the Pat O'Brien voicemails we talked about yesterday back in the day. We've a lot of them. But, man, we went crazy with Mel for a couple of years.
1: Yeah.
6: But Mel had not just the breakdown where he, you know, had one of his first, first big rants against the Jews. This was his wife or fiance?
3: His wife. And had just had their child.
6: Yep. And she was recording it because she'd had enough of his abuse. And the voicemails went public and they're freaking legendary.
3: And there were I think 12 of them or something like that.
1: Yeah.
6: And so, Ben, some of the – you've probably heard these buttons 1,000 times, like –
28: I'd like to see you play a concert sometime.
6: That was to his wife because I think she was like a violinist or something, and he was basically like, you're not good enough.
1: Mm.
6: And then it was, this is sarcastic.
28: I'd like to see you play a concert sometime.
6: Yeah. Basically like, good luck.
1: Yeah.
6: Good luck playing a concert, you loser.
5: So she just put her phone down and just started recording their argument.
3: She was talking to him the whole time.
6: It's awesome. And we keep promising the listeners, and we got to do this between now and November when we're the first show in the Twin Cities to go 25 straight years. We have to do a whole hour breakdown on Mel voicemails.
28: And that goes with a talent, too. It's ordinary. It's not extraordinary. It's pretty common. I'd like to see you play a concert sometime.
1: We played that
28: so many times. You make mistakes all over with live performance. You can't do it. So touring is out of the question for you. You'll get up. I haven't seen you knock up yet live. I haven't seen you knock it up yet. It's flawless, do you understand? You have to be flawless. You don't know how to do that. You ain't in that league. So give it up. Do what you're good at. Whatever the bad is.
1: Damn. Whatever the bleep that is.
3: Well, hold on.
6: Can you tell that she's a little tired of his abuse?
5: Yeah. Hold on. Let's hear him out.
28: I need a woman.
6: Yeah, he needs a woman.
1: Yeah. Well, then why are you calling me?
3: My favorite one by a mile, though, is this one.
28: You make me
6: want to
28: smoke.
6: That's the best one.
3: You're so angry.
5: Man, I'm so angry.
6: And I know it's the 8 o'clock hour, so close your ears, kids. But how many times did we hit the button? You should just smile and
3: blank me.
1: Yeah.
6: With the B.
28: Because
6: he deserves it.
3: Because he deserves it.
6: Yeah. She's nothing. Yep. She's nothing. Yeah. He's Mel Gibson. She's nothing. She's talentless. Mm-hmm. She's worthless. You should just smile and do that to me, because I deserve it.
5: But here's the thing. So what was she? She played what instrument? The violin?
6: Cello, violin, something like that. Yeah.
5: If she played like at a sixth grade level and she thought that she was going to be on the major stage, I mean, somebody's got to tell her.
6: You can't tour. You're not good at it. You can't even open. I haven't even seen you do that. You got to be flawless.
3: And then again, she had breast implants and he said to her,
28: they look ridiculous. Get rid of them. Why don't you?
1: My God.
3: They were too big for him.
6: What year was that?
5: Man.
1: That was like
6: 2010?
1: Yeah.
28: What?
1: Mel. Yeah,
2: it's been a while, Mel. Were you playing that pissed. You make me want to smoke one again?
28: You make me want to smoke.
1: That's how pissed he is. I love it.
6: Released in 2010, the audio clips were recorded by Gibson's former partner, they didn't make it, Oksana, during a bitter custody dispute over their infant daughter.
5: You know what I don't like about that? I mean, there's a lot of things I don't like about
3: that. Of course,
5: But from an acting standpoint, you know when you see him in these movies now where he's getting all riled up and he uses that anger and temper, that's not acting. Now I look back on him like, well, that's not even him acting.
6: Right, when he says, like, give me back my son! That was his actual anger.
3: Because listen to this.
28: But my daughter is important!
3: Like, somebody just kidnapped his daughter, and he's on the phone with him.
6: Ransom, too.
28: My daughter is important.
5: So I know that a lot of actors have range, but I heard years and years ago, I forget who said it. There was, like, a famous actor that said, basically, acting is about 5% of your own personality in either direction, and that's about it. They say most actors, that's kind of who they it's kind of who they are. And so there's a little bit of stretch on either side, but it's not as much as you think. And so for I think for Mel, that's probably pretty accurate.
3: Yep.
6: Yeah. This unexplained rage and hatred.
3: I Sauce loves this one so much. And there's 8 seconds of breathing.
1: Yeah, so, this one's so good.
3: He's so pissed he can't even catch his breath.
6: So I mean, that's acting, right?
5: Yeah, that's acting.
6: He's just exaggerating.
5: That's all performative, right?
1: You don't care.
5: No
1: don't
5: normal care. Person
1: he's
5: does
1: talking
5: that.
1: Like
5: no.
1: Wolverine.
2: Yeah, he's pissed.
11: You should listen to the full, like, non-radio one, Ben, if you have no idea.
3: It's unreal.
11: It's hilarious.
2: Yeah. He's unhinged.
3: The best part is, though, of course, she knows she's recording it, so she's being on her best behavior. I don't know what you're talking about.
2: Yeah.
5: Right. Yeah, yeah.
3: And he's out of his damned mind.
2: Yeah, he's insane.
11: He hit the flow state, and he just didn't care.
3: Oh, anyway.
6: And then his talent agency, William Morris, dropped him after that. According to AI.
5: Imagine that.
6: They'd had enough.
3: I'm sure
6: they had seen that side of him multiple times.
5: So you're saying that his wife at the time, that divorce is final?
6: Yeah, they you know, look, sometimes love will find a way, but not in this case.
5: They didn't reconcile after that.
2: No, that one didn't work.
3: But there were problems when he said things like this.
28: Don't ever sleep again.
5: Wow. Don't ever sleep again? Who says that?
3: Well,
2: Mel.
3: No.
2: Like, never,
28: you understand
2: Mel?
28: Me?
3: No.
2: No, Mel.
5: Kind of loud and clear.
6: Now, the best part of this story is that she is doing a residency at the Sphere playing violin for 12 straight weeks starting next Friday.
3: And Mel can't get tickets.
2: Yeah, Mel's unemployed.
3: He wants to see her sometime, but he can't.
5: Seriously, what has he done in the last 10 years?
3: More than you'd think.
5: Really?
3: He's done movies. Yeah.
11: Like a lot of like BS movies that don't make it to like.
3: And he's gotten, I think he did a Christmas movie maybe last year.
5: A Christmas movie? Like a Lifetime movie where he.
3: No,
5: runs
3: like a real movie.
5: Oh, like about his.
3: Let me see.
5: Because why is he not getting. He probably has a lot more baggage attached to him. But didn't Alec Baldwin get into a lot of trouble, too, with some voicemails or just things that he said to his daughter?
6: Oh, yeah, he called his daughter something little pig or something.
5: And there's he doesn't have a great reputation behind the scenes either. But, I feel like he gets constant work.
6: So he has – Mel has The Passion of the Christ, The Resurrection of the Christ, Part 1 and Part 2 coming out next year and the year after. But, man, in his last couple of years –
3: What's that about?
6: Not sure.
5: Yeah, what's the plot on that?
11: No spoilers, please.
6: His last movie, though, that actually mattered. You're thinking of Fat Man, by the way. That's the Christmas movie from 2020.
3: Right. That's right, yeah.
6: The last movie that actually... He was in Daddy's Home 2.
3: What great film.
6: In 2017.
2: There's no way that's good.
6: Yeah. Hacksaw Ridge in 2016.
11: He directed
5: That was a good movie.
3: Hacksaw Ridge is good. That's before this.
5: That's a good movie.
11: The Flight Risk movie with Mark Wahlberg.
3: Yeah, he did Hunting Season last year, Monster Summer in 2024, Boneyard in 2024. I remember all these, but I never saw any of them.
11: Right.
3: But they were all major releases.
5: Hmm.
3: And he gets people to work with him. Like, he did The Beaver with Jodie Foster. He did Bandit with Josh Duhamel in 2022.
6: Mm. Never heard of it.
5: Mm. Should have PA ask Josh how that experience was.
6: Right.
3: I would love to know. Next time we have him on, we'll do that. We'll ask him how it was working with Bell.
2: He did a movie called The Professor and the Madman with him and
3: Sean.
2: Which one
3: he was.
2: And him and Sean Penn.
3: Oh, man.
2: Talk about pissed.
3: Sean Penn in that movie. What movie did we just saw?
6: And One Battle After Another.
3: Yeah, he's so good in that film.
6: So good.
3: Mm-hmm. Oh, Ben, have you seen that?
5: Yeah, I have.
3: Oh, so man. Good
6: Penn was great.
3: God, I love that movie. Benicio.
2: Yeah, Benicio's so good in that.
3: I love movies, man.
11: A few beers?
2: Yeah.
3: The best.
6: So good.
3: His character, I would watch a movie about that. Yeah, like Agamemnon. Yeah. I would watch a whole movie about that guy, too.
2: Yeah.
3: Wow. Anyway, there you go. You know who we talked about this morning off the air? Max and I, Ben Lieber.
5: Who?
3: Jalen Hurts.
5: Yeah.
3: How great he is and how little I know about him.
5: Like, great of a person he is?
3: A player. I don't know him at all as a person. I have no idea.
5: He seems like a really likable person, too, I think, off the field.
3: Right? Yeah. What a player.
5: Yeah, you think so, huh?
3: Yeah, I know.
5: Yeah,
3: he's only been in the league 6 years.
5: Yeah, he's very polarizing, though. A lot of the Eagles fans don't think that he's like a great quarterback.
3: Mm. No kidding.
6: It's the most Philadelphia thing ever. I mean, he won a freaking Super Bowl.
5: I know, but there's like, I think there's just some accuracy issues. Like, yeah, he can make some plays here and there, and I think he's well liked. I think he's a good enough leader. But I think they feel like he falls short sometimes of the actual quarterback.
6: It doesn't matter. That's how dumb their fans are. If Case Keenum would have won a Super Bowl for us, he would have been named king.
3: That is the truth
6: of the state of Minnesota. He'd be the actual king, not metaphorical king. It would have been, we'll build you a throne at the state capitol
5: for sure.
6: Anything you want. We are anything.
2: Talk deep breath.
6: We are now under your control. We don't care if you're not good or not.
3: Yeah.
6: But Philly, you know, again, they throw snowballs at Santa.
2: They
6: boo Mel Gibson.
2: Yeah, they boo Papa.
3: Well, I'm with someone. The last
2: Wait, you like that they booed Papa?
3: No. Yeah, a Super Bowl champion, Super Bowl MVP, 3-time Pro Bowl, on and on, played at Alabama, most rushing touchdowns by a quarterback in a single season, 15 in 2023.
5: Hmm. Yeah. Tush push.
3: Tush push. Right?
5: And apparently he came into camp much lighter, lost some weight.
3: No kidding.
5: Yeah. Mm. So I don't know if that's going to be good for him or not.
3: Yeah.
5: I don't know if the tush push is going to work as well if he's not as hefty as he was last year, the years before.
3: Mm. Mm. Good guy. Good player. Mm.
4: That's a huge bitch.
3: I'd take him.
2: Yeah, same.
6: Headlines is next. 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
15: Minnesota News Network, I'm Jason Dinesen. Minnesota regulators are reviewing proposed changes to the long-delayed North Met copper-nickel mining project. DNR Assistant Commissioner Jess Richards says the updated plan includes changes to mining operations, ore transportation, and tailings storage near Hoyt Lakes.
27: DNR is committed to a transparent and rigorous independent review process. We're really at just the early stages of this now, and our purpose is to look at the proposed project changes and determine whether additional environmental review is necessary.
15: The DNR expects to decide within about a month whether a supplemental environmental review is needed. The Minnesota Department of Employment and Economic Development has announced $1.9 million for 7 contamination cleanup and investigation projects statewide. For more on these and other stories, visit MinnesotaNewsNetwork.com. 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
18: We'll see a little sunshine this morning, then mostly cloudy with scattered showers and thunderstorms later this afternoon into this evening. Our high today, 85, with wind out of the southwest at 5 to 10. Tonight, thunderstorm 62, tomorrow partly cloudy with a high of 81. 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I'm meteorologist Sean Cable. 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
20: Las Vegas.
3: I said it with love. Thank you.
20: Did you break sauce?
3: I did.
1: Again, I just walked in there. I was just adding to the conversation. And Michael looks at me and goes, "You don't think any of us want you in here, do you?" I go, "Why do you hate me?" And then he said, "I love you, Big Burrito." I don't know why you call me Big Burrito.
3: Did you just pull a blank? All of it.
1: Just I'm very kind to you. No one loves you more than I do.
3: I know.
6: Yeah, that's not a compliment.
3: The truth is that hurts. You're right.
6: That hurts. Ready? Here we go.
21: And now it's time for headlines presented by...
6: All right, headlines, Ben Lieber.
22: Yeah, let's do it.
6: I didn't hear about this, so if you guys know the details, walk me through this. But here's the headline. The U.S. government just banned Roombas and other advanced robotic devices from entering the U.S. So they're not coming for our existing Roombas, but there's now a ban on Roombas getting...
22: Well, what's the... I guess it's just a headline, but...
3: I can tell you. Remember, the controversy was that people could easily hack into the into the cameras that, and look in your room and watch what you're doing and stuff like that.
6: Yeah.
22: Ta-da!
3: And I guess Roomba must not have fixed the technology because that was a big problem is people were... And somebody found it by accident, remember?
1: Oh, yeah.
3: They, like some guy, and then he alerted Roomba, and it's like, hey, well, I'm watching Ben Lieber dance naked, tuck dancing.
22: Mm-hmm. Tuck dancing all day long.
1: Is that what you do?
22: Yeah. Oh, yeah.
3: You don't act like you don't.
1: Is that where you don't have time to go to the
3: movie? Can't tuck that thing of his.
22: Well, that's really interesting because isn't it true as well, or maybe just a conspiracy theory, that a lot of the electrical components in the electrical transformers are all made in China, and there's thoughts that they're just sort of – implanting things that they could just turn off our power grid whenever they want to, or at least manipulate it in a way that
3: it would be
22: we
3: smart,
22: wouldn't
3: right?
22: have control over.
3: Yeah. Wouldn't that be a smart thing to do if you were our enemy? Right? Mm. Provide us with ways to...
22: Right.
6: Let's just all go off the grid. Maybe Ted Kaczynski was onto something.
3: You know, I talked to somebody about this the other day. If something goes wrong and I do have to live off the grid and live off the land, you might as well just shoot me in the head.
22: Yeah, I wouldn't make it very long.
3: I can't eat any of that.
6: I can't either. I'm going to last 2 days.
3: Yeah. Right.
6: That's okay.
3: I'll stand outside Sauce. McDonald's until I starve to death or it opens again.
1: Yes.
22: Sauce, I think you should have a homestead. And I think you should film it.
3: Yeah, it should be in like Alaska too.
1: What does that mean?
22: I want to see you like till your own land and like be a homesteader. Because I want to live with you.
3: Oh. That changes things, doesn't it?
1: No, I'm buying land.
22: I'm not saying the same log cabin. I just want to like be on your property.
6: Mm. Yeah, the Lambert Ranch.
3: No,
6: yeah.
3: That'd be cool, man.
22: Yeah, it's like the Dutton like, Ranch. With
3: yeah,
22: the
3: like
22: Lambert
3: Duttons.
22: Ranch. Yeah.
3: You can be Rip.
1: Yeah. Hawk could wear a lot of cowboy outfits.
3: I do anyway.
1: Yeah. Okay. I'll try that. You see the story that like ranch land has gone up like 140% because of those shows?
22: Oh, I'm sure. Everybody wants to be a homesteader now.
3: You only read that story because it said ranch.
1: Yeah, okay. That's why. Shut up. Why are you so mean to me?
3: You are in here.
1: Can't go in there.
6: Oh, that's a cool kid's table.
1: Yes.
3: Max and I are talking about sex. Right.
1: Sex? That's not what you
6: Look, people look for answers
1: about.
6: On the internet. They ask ChatGPT things. Sometimes they Google things, right? This lovely lady, 27 years old.
3: Talk
6: she was
3: more.
6: In Connecticut. Her name is Cynthia Martinez.
3: I like it so far. Mm-hmm.
6: And she had a philosophical religious question. So she asked Google, does God forgive murderers? I don't know why she expected Google to give her the answer when you know nobody knows that answer. But she asked, what a sweet thing to ask, right? Does God forgive murderers? Uh-huh. Well, it's in the news, of course, because she Googled it the day that she allegedly killed a man in March. She has been arrested, and they believe it was premeditated because earlier in that day she had Googled, does God forgive murderers? So the police believe that she was trying to figure that out before she killed him. I don't know if Google was like, yeah, you're good. Go for it.
22: Yeah, go for it.
1: Yeah,
22: we promise we won't tell anybody.
6: He'll forgive you. Do what you got to do.
22: Yeah.
6: So she remains in custody on a $1 million bond. She is scheduled to appear in court tomorrow.
3: I buy it. She isn't a coincidence.
1: Yeah, leave her alone.
22: You guys have never Googled that?
6: I have not, no.
22: No, really? I feel like that's a common thing that people Google.
3: Should be.
22: Yeah.
1: Really?
6: Everybody write down their guess.
1: Can I type it?
6: And play along in your cars.
3: Geez.
6: In 1988, a leatherback turtle washed up on a beach in Wales.
3: I want my leatherback.
6: Okay. About 100-year-old turtle, they think. About 100.
3: Morla.
1: You would.
6: They believe it's the largest turtle that has ever been found by humans, right? So in our knowledge, the largest turtle that has ever existed. Largest recorded turtle. How much do you believe this turtle weighed? Mm. Everybody write down a guess, and then we'll see who's closest.
22: Yeah.
6: 100 years
22: old. If you're in your car,
3: this thing's huge.
22: Yeah, don't write it down.
1: Jesus.
22: Just keep it in your head.
3: Wow.
22: What, you're looking at the picture right now?
6: Yeah. It was dead when they found it.
22: Oh.
6: Washed up on the beach. What do you think the world's largest recorded turtle washed up on a beach in Wales?
3: From the looks of it, I'm going to guess like 800 pounds.
6: Sauce.
1: 1,200 pounds.
22: Dang it. I was going to say that. Okay. 1,400 pounds.
6: Max.
2: I'll do a smooth 1,000.
6: Zach.
5: 1,401 pounds.
6: One ton, 2,000 pounds.
22: Whoa.
6: It was 9 feet long, 2,000 pounds, and roughly 100 years old.
22: Damn, girl, you big.
1: Play
3: 100 years old, huh?
7: That's a huge bitch.
6: I mean, that's a huge bitch.
1: Yeah, you have to. Yeah.
2: An old one, too.
3: Yeah.
22: Yeah, what a life.
3: Yeah,
6: I would not have guessed.
3: Because she was just getting into her prime.
22: Yeah, she really was. Gone too soon.
3: Busty.
22: Yeah.
1: Your mic's on.
6: Aaron Rodgers said his wife gave him permission.
22: Oh, this
3: okay,
22: is great.
3: Okay, let's
6: to
3: go.
6: Play another season.
3: Let's.
22: Yeah.
1: No, Hawk. My God.
22: I want you to say that again because this is such a ridiculous quote that he said.
6: Aaron Rodgers says his wife gave him permission to play another season.
22: Can you believe he said that?
1: Hmm.
6: Are we sure she exists?
22: Well, that's... I mean, there's a lot.
2: I was just about to ask the same thing.
22: There's a lot of people that think that it's
2: confirmation
22: fictitious. Like there hasn't been like a whole lot of confirmation. I don't know if there's any like public pictures of them together. But even if she was real, you're telling me after what? He's been in the league 20 years? You tell me he's been in the league 20 years as a single guy.
6: Right.
22: He needs permission from some gal that he just married 18 months ago on whether or not play one more season with Mike McCarthy.
8: Hi.
22: It's ridiculous.
6: Blizzard, oh, come on, man. Yes.
22: Oh, hey. Oh, my God. 100%. This is like what we need at 8 o'clock in the morning, 8:30 in the morning.
2: Hell yeah.
6: Tough to beat a Blizzard. And a good cause, too. It's the combo play.
8: Oh, I don't care. What do you got?
3: Yeah.
8: Oreo, perfect.
6: I mean, it's one of the OGs.
3: Share a mic so you can ask him why we're having free blizzards.
8: Why are we having free blizzards?
9: We're having free blizzards today because it's Miracle Treat Day, and every blizzard treat sold today from your local Dairy Queen, we are donating $1 or more to children's hospitals locally, Gillette Children's here in Minnesota.
6: Amazing.
3: How cool is that?
8: Thank you.
3: So you want a blizzard anyway. It's a million degrees outside. Why not get one today on Miracle Treat Day so a dollar from every blizzard sold goes to a children's hospital like Gillette?
6: This is the dictionary definition of a win-win situation.
3: That's exactly right.
6: I get ice cream. Kids get helped out. Man. Everybody wins.
22: You have something with peanut butter. Yeah. I'll take that.
3: Yeah. Yeah. Man. Sweet. Aren't you guys glad I'm having this at the end of the show instead of the beginning of the show? Because you know what ice cream does to me.
8: Yeah, it gives you the fart. Thank God.
3: Come on now.
22: Yeah.
6: I mean, he's not wrong.
3: There's ladies. Stop.
8: Yeah. Well, you know.
3: See why we don't want you in here?
8: Oh, thank you so much. Why do you hate me? I love
6: Nobody
8: you.
6: Nobody hates you.
8: Yeah. Hey, Hawk.
3: Yeah.
10: Oh, what do we
8: Garzy has a request.
3: What is it?
8: Will you do the sandwich guy bit for the blizzard? What kind of blizzard are you having over there, Hawk?
3: What is it? What?
8: The sandwich guy.
2: The Brosie sandwich.
3: Oh, got it.
6: Oh, he wanted
22: the deli guy.
2: One of the great bits of all time.
22: Deli Dan.
3: Ready?
8: What kind of blizzard are you having over there?
6: Yeah, but I don't think we can.
8: No, we can't hear
6: you. Can't hear you. But I mean, like, what kind of blizzards do you have on the menu? And when are you available to be. What's that? Oh, I don't. He's not on a mic. He can't hear us.
8: Why can't he hear us?
6: I don't know. Rosie won't let him use the microphone. A blizzard? Did you say blizzard in a bathtub?
8: I don't call it the Paul Allen.
6: We got this one right here. We put little tiny chocolate feet in it. You guys are open when?
8: Chocolate feet. It's called
6: the drop foot, and that's named after the drop foot blizzard. And scene.
22: Yeah.
8: There you go, guys.
22: I do love that bit.
6: That's Garzy.
2: Great bit.
3: There you go. There you go. All right. Blizzards, man. Again.
6: Cookie dough.
3: A dollar from each one sold today. So stop on by your local Dairy Queen and tell them thank you for helping out the kiddos.
2: Hell yeah.
3: It's a good thing. They're going to sell a lot of blizzards today anyway. They didn't have to do this. So good job. Are they still in there?
22: Yeah, they are still standing.
8: Yeah, they're
3: thank
8: still
3: you
8: here.
3: For
22: they're
3: the ice cream. Thank you.
22: And judging us as we eat.
3: Oh,
22: blizzards.
3: Man. Do you know what I bought? So
2: no,
3: Abigail
2: can't say that on the air.
3: No, it's cool. You're right. Abigail wanted an ice cream cake for her birthday, which was last week. Mm-hmm. So I got her one of the big ones, you know, big Blizzard ice cream cake.
6: Yep.
3: And then she had a piece and then went back to Winona.
6: So the rest of it's yours.
3: Every day this week I've had a piece of it. I'm going to be fat again by next week because it's so good.
22: You deserve it.
3: It's
8: you look
3: so
8: handsome.
3: Thank you, baby.
6: Mm-hmm.
3: It's so good.
6: Again, death row meal, right? Like if I get like my last 8, 9, 10 things and I'm just going to go for it. The middle section of a Dairy Queen ice cream cake is in the conversation for like before you do the lethal injection. I got to get some of that middle stuff.
8: That's definitely how they're going to kill you.
6: Yeah. Lethal injection?
8: Yeah.
6: Why?
8: Because I don't know. That's state you committed your crime spree.
6: What state did I commit all my crimes in?
3: Probably Euphoria.
8: Probably Texas.
2: Hawk also asked for that middle stuff for his death row meal.
8: Stop.
6: Florida, like a couple days ago, had a double execution day.
3: How about
6: which
3: that?
6: Which is pretty
22: that's
6: rare.
22: Fun.
3: Yeah, double
22: fun.
3: Yeah. That was for Gillette Hospital. They were doing a fundraiser.
22: That's for charity as well.
6: Each lethal injection, they donated $1 to Gillette.
8: They donated $2.
3: It was the Miracle Murder Network. That was perfect.
1: Yep. The old MMM?
10: Yeah, but watch that.
6: I guess they're you know, they're ramping it up down there. They're just killing them left and right. And it was like the second double execution day. And
22: was it like an old school hanging or what?
6: No, it was double lethal injection.
3: Double.
1: This is a Carlin bit, but if they put that on TV, people would watch it.
3: Oh, of course.
1: If
3: for
1: it
3: sure.
1: was a pay-per-view, people would watch it.
3: Yeah.
1: I mean, would you, Ben?
22: Yeah.
2: People used to
22: probably
2: go watch.
22: Yeah, man. I watched like what every episode of Faces of Death when I was a kid.
3: Man, I can't.
1: Did that all turn out to be fake?
3: No,
22: I don't know.
1: I think
22: there wasn't a whole lot of CGI back then.
3: No. How would no?
2: Wait, what?
1: I think it did turn out.
3: You haven't seen it. If you think it was
1: fake. No, I'm serious. I think it turned out to be fake. I know I'm wrong.
22: You couldn't fake that in the 80s and 90s.
3: How could you fake that woman walking in front of that train?
1: Mm-hmm.
3: Back then,
1: how do you spell death?

0: what you're saying.
1: The dude that pulled the gun out of the envelope at the press conference,
0: we know that's real.
1: That's real. Wasn't that an actual news story?
2: There's no way all of the anchovial footage could have been faked.
0: I think what it's saying is they did, some of them were reenactments. So there were some reenactments.
3: Okay, hold on. High-profile shocking segments, such as the electric chair execution and a cult orgy sacrifice, a magician dying by swinging knives, and an animal brain-eating scene.
0: By swinging knives?
3: It said it was fake.
4: Approximately 60% of the film was real footage purchased from news stations, medical researchers, and witnesses to a car crash, I guess. So some of it was, over half of it was real.
1: See?
0: Yeah, man.
3: Yeah. See?
4: Many sequences in the film were recreations of news footages as well.
0: It was Archivio. Okay.
1: So they're Archivio.
4: Love his comics, by the way.
3: Yeah.
0: I don't want Archivios on my pizza, do you?
3: No, gross.
1: Oh, God, no. Who does
2: your
1: that?
2: Hey, do you guys remember when Dairy Queen had those, was it Treats of Pizzas? Is that what they were called?
1: Oh, yeah.
2: That's right. That was a good idea.
3: Those were great.
2: Did that not work? Because that was a good idea.
0: Bring it back.
2: They're all nodding. They know what I'm talking
0: about.
2: Yeah,
0: man. I bought some Dilly Bars. Butterscotch.
2: Butterscotch is the way to go.
0: Dilly Bars.
2: That's the best of the group, for sure.
0: Yeah. I like it.
2: Love the butterscotch. Mm.
1: You know, I reference this a lot, so I apologize. But, Corey,
3: this is
1: when
3: amazing.
1: You're talking about having the inside of the cake for your death row meal,
2: mm-hmm.
1: I do picture the scene in Goonies where Chunk is eating the ice cream and they're literally pulling the plastic spoon out of your mouth.
2: He starts crying.
1: Well,
2: I'm crying. I'm about to be executed. Yeah, I'm probably going to tear up. They made me stop eating the Dairy Queen cake.
1: That is you when they're like, it's time to go, Corey. Time to go die. Pay for your crimes. And you're just trying to get one more scoop of that ice
0: cream. Just
2: crying. Not about death, just that my Dairy Queen time is over.
3: Yeah. Crying and eating isn't great. I don't recommend it.
1: Yeah.
2: Been there?
1: Used to do that a lot, didn't you?
3: Yeah. Oh, yeah.
1: Were you crying because you couldn't stop eating?
0: Were the people at the restaurant crying because they had no food left?
3: I'm not that god bad. You make it seem like I get... Wow, I'm a
2: it's like the speech where Fat Bastard and Austin Powers is like, I can't stop eating because I'm depressed, and
3: you
2: I'm depressed because
3: like
2: I can't
3: I'm
2: stop eating.
1: You've been here
3: on
1: full
3: a
1: hour.
3: Flatbread.
1: You go now.
3: I would eat a flatbread. I would eat a flatbread.
0: It would you sit on
2: All the ladies from Dairy Queen are like, how does anybody listen to this show?
0: They keep asking when we're coming back from break.
2: Yep. No, this is actually on the air.
0: It's on the air.
1: Yeah, this is all live.
2: Yeah, this is real.
0: That's how we do it.
2: Mm-hmm.
3: This is really good.
0: Man.
2: Well, there's no easy transition, so let's just do this. Diddy's prison sentence just got shortened again. His new release date is January 24th of 2028.
3: How?
2: Hey.
3: How did it get shortened?
2: I don't know. Courts. Mm-hmm.
4: Lawyer Lambert.
3: Yeah. Lawyer Lambert's his lawyer?
4: Yeah. You didn't hear?
3: No.
2: Man, cookie dough.
1: What kind of prison is he in?
3: I'm not sure.
2: It's a good question.
1: Is he in like a low, medium, high security? Like, what is the deal? Is he just like kind of white collar crime?
2: Great question.
1: Walking the grounds.
3: You can lurk wherever you want. I don't care. You brought blizzards.
1: Did you guys? Thank you guys so much.
0: Yeah, thank you guys. God. Chocolate Extreme Blizzard. That's my jam.
1: Thank you.
0: Did you guys mention that Diddy got in a fight the other day? Is that what you're talking about?
1: No, did he get in a fight?
0: I saw that he got in a prison fight the other day. I don't know.
1: With the warden?
0: Probably.
3: With Steve Lombardozzi?
0: Boy, oh boy.
1: Was in the shower?
0: Hey, look. Say improper things in front of the Dairy Queen ladies again.
2: Hey, look.
3: You like farting.
2: I know Diddy has denied a lot of the things that he did. He doesn't think he should be in jail. He's asked for pardons and stuff. I get it. But he's in prison. But I think over the years on this show, we have learned innocent until proven guilty, right? So let's give everybody the benefit of the doubt. We would like the benefit of the doubt, correct?
3: Yeah.
2: All right. So before I read this next story, let's just remind yourself and remind everybody else.
0: Innocent until proven guilty.
2: Open mind.
0: Yeah.
2: Let's hope for the best.
0: Okay.
2: Everybody agree?
3: Yeah. Arrivederci.
2: I'm going to have no opinion on this story. I'm just going to read it. Everybody cool with that, too?
0: Sweet.
1: Sure.
2: All right, here we go. This is me reading it. I have no opinion.
0: That's about Jared, isn't it?
2: In a BBC documentary called Jared Leto, Hollywood's Dark Secret, four women...

0: say the offenses occurred when they were teenagers because they are accusing him of sexual assault. One woman says she was 17 when she had intercourse with Jared Leto in California, where the age of consent was 18. She claims he, quote, shrugged off a conversation about her age. The quote was, "It wasn't a huge concern for him. He told me, I would like you to call me daddy. And it was either pretend to be a little girl or my little girl."
1: Come on.
0: Another woman says Leto assaulted her in a motel bathroom when she was just 17. A third claims that he threatened her with sexual assault. A fourth woman says Jared Leto groomed her and made explicit phone calls to her when she was 16. And then he sent her a non-disclosure agreement, which she refused to sign. Another girl was 14 when she met Jared Leto at a 30 Seconds to Mars show. She says that he told her she had a nice rack right in front of her mother, and her mother got upset, and he said, "I don't care, it's still a nice rack."
2: Jesus.
0: Again, I have no opinion. That's just the news.
1: Ma'am.
0: Going back to my blizzard, keeping it to myself.
1: Isn't Steven Tyler actually going to trial soon for something like this? Is it him? There's like some major rock star, I think, that is maybe has to face charges for that sort of thing from back in his past.
3: You are correct.
1: Yeah. Yeah. I guess. Yeah. I'm fuzzy in all the details.
3: 1970s but. That they're going to like go to trial here. So.
1: Huh. So there is a not a statute of limitations on something like that from the 70s.
3: I
0: don't know.
3: Guess not. Under the state's Child Victims Act look back window.
1: Ooh. Oh, the old look back window.
0: Look
1: huh?
0: back window.
4: You just ruined Rosie's day.
1: Oh my God. Mm. Is he like literally looking over his shoulder right now?
3: No.
2: No, don't say that. Jesus.
1: Does Minnesota have a look back window?
2: Mark Rosier.
3: Oh my God.
2: Mark Rothian. Hold on. Hold on.

0: Literally, all the mics are turned off except for mine and yours, Corey. I don't know what's going on there, but now they're laughing even harder.
1: Saw said something offensive. Okay. All right, hang on. Moving on.
0: I think we lost Hawk.
2: I heard that.
1: All right, moving on. Happy birthday to Arnold Schwarzenegger. So, two-part question. Number one, how old do you think he is, Arnold?
3: 80.
0: 72.
4: 77.
1: Nobody's got it yet.
5: 78.
3: Nope. 82.
1: Nope, you guys danced around it. He's 79 today.
0: Mm. Wow.
1: So, much like we were just looking at Mel Gibson's filmography, and man, the last 20 years is just crap. It's just, there's just nothing there.
3: Oh.
1: I was looking at Arnold's filmography. Let me ask it like this, and maybe it'll go where I'm going.
3: Yeah.
1: Name the best Arnold movie that isn't a Terminator film.
0: It's Jingle All the Way.
3: Jingle All the Way.
5: No.
2: That's a terrible film.
5: The one where he's spying his wife, don't know it.
3: True Lies.
0: Great
3: film.
0: That's Boris and Doris right there.
1: What about Total Recall?
5: Great film.
1: Man, Arnold is a giant star.
3: Yeah.
1: And you look at the list of movies he was in, it's a short list of good ones. Yeah, it's really, he just had that window where he was everything. And
0: he's
1: everybody,
0: also the governor. I mean, that means something.
1: For sure. I'm not talking about his life. I'm just saying his actual list of films where you're like, man, this guy's got hit after hit after hit after hit. It is few and far between for Arnold.
5: Conan was big, obviously, but I wouldn't necessarily say it was a good film.
2: He's not on TV anymore.
5: And I'll say this, too. I think he would have been a good president, knowing a little bit about how he did probably as a governor.
0: Mm-hmm.
5: Obviously, couldn't be because he wasn't born here, which is, I don't know, maybe we are lesser for that. Because I think reading how he dealt with people as the governor, he did a pretty good job reaching across the aisle. I don't know.
0: Correcto.
1: It's a little bit like how I asked the question about Lenny Kravitz yesterday, though. It's like, man, Lenny's still a huge deal, but only has a handful of hits.
3: Yeah.
1: You look at Arnold's list, and you're going, man, this was one of the biggest stars in the world. He should have 30 movies that we love. He's got like four.
5: Yeah.
0: Yeah, but it kind of feels right, though.
5: Yeah, and you know, Hans and Franz made him an even bigger deal. I mean, you know, he was a bigger culture.
1: Yeah, he was a cartoon, yeah, for right. sure.
0: Yeah. Yeah.
1: Absolutely. And it's the cool factor. Like we talked about Lenny Kravitz yesterday. Lenny is sustainable because he's just so freaking cool. Everybody wants to be him.
5: And isn't it
1: Arnold
5: true,
1: seems kind of cool.
5: Ben, as somebody who's kind of a muscular dude yourself, isn't it true that people as tall as him normally wouldn't be a bodybuilder because of the length of their muscles and stuff like that? So that kind of made him a freak?
0: Huh. You know, I never thought about that because he's like, what, 6'4"?
5: Yeah. Freak! Yeah, and most bodybuilders are like 5'8 or so.
0: Yeah, like 5'10".
5: Yeah.
0: I never thought about that, but I guess that's what made him Conan because he wasn't just a 5'8 powerhouse. He was a 6'4 powerhouse.
5: Yeah.
6: It's like the name, like you always say, Corey, you know, it's like the name is an important part of the aura.
1: Super cool.
6: The accent, everything.
1: All of it. Last but not least, it is Christopher Nolan's birthday today.
5: Is it really?
1: Dark Knight Trilogy, Dunkirk, Memento, Inception, Interstellar, of course, The Odyssey now. How old do we think one of the GOATs of all time is, Christopher Nolan?
5: God, I hope.
0: God, I wouldn't even know.
1: Exactly. That's why I'm asking.
0: 58.
6: 60?
4: 67.
5: 59.
1: Hang on, Sauce, what'd you guess?
4: 80.
1: Close.
0: Really?
1: No. He turns 56 today.
5: Yeah. Damn it, he's my age.
1: 56, man.
5: I'm worthless.
3: No, you're
0: God,
3: not.
0: What have you accomplished?
5: I know.
0: When's your movies coming out?
5: I know.
3: No,
5: well, you don't want to see my movies now.
4: You have a great Archie.
1: Rosie's got a BBC documentary coming out.
0: Oh, BBW?
5: Oh, my God.
1: WCCO's Dark Secret.
3: Oh, my God.
0: Corey.
3: He hates us.
1: Look back window.
6: Mark Rosen just in his day room.
5: That's talking about something different.
1: Oh, something else. Yeah, okay. Yeah. Chris, you got to square off tomorrow at 8:15. Quarterfinal number 5. It's going to be Chris Hockey versus Julia Daniels of Care 11, Tommy Olsen, Eric Nordquist, and Hawk's lover, and Sauce's dad, Lawyer Lambert.
5: Anybody can win it. It'll be a fun one tomorrow.
1: Should be a fun one. Yeah, and man. One of you gets a crack at $121,000. Ben, Twin Cities Live today, 3 to 4:30.
0: Yeah, man.
1: All right, dude.
0: It's going to be a great show.
5: Football season, buddy. We did it.
1: See you next week.
5: We did it.
1: See ya. 9 to noon is next.
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10: KBUN Sports Radio, this is a score update. The 102nd Birchmont continues today at the Bemidji Town and Country Club. First day of match play yesterday in the men's division. Landon Miller knocked off defending champ, and fellow North Dakota teammate Nate Pearl won up. Other winners included Bemidji State golfers Cullen Ryan and Tegan LaPlante, three-time winner Nick Schaefer, Walker's Parker Brock, and medalist Carson Scarperud, who will now face his father Tim in today's second round. Meanwhile, in the women's division, medalist Gigi Lund was a 4-3 winner. She'll be joined in the next round by Park Rapids' Anna Ekman, six-time champ Emily Israelson-Peterson, and Bemidji's Brittany Carlson. First round of the executive division, defending champ Troy Johnson and medalist Jeff Thompson both were winners, along with new Bemidji's girls head hockey coach Chris Henham, Boston's Travis Quam, and Bemidji's Mitch Hendricks. Senior first round, defending champ Kurt Hauer pulled a one-up victory, and he'll be joined in the quarterfinals by fellow new Hall of Fame inductee Rick Passelt, medalist Mark Ewing, and former champs Derek Hasselberg and Brad Anderson.
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22: We'll see a little sunshine this morning, then mostly cloudy with scattered showers and thunderstorms later this afternoon into this evening. Our high today, 85, with wind out of the southwest at 5 to 10. Tonight, thunderstorm, 62 tomorrow, partly cloudy with a high of 81. 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
3: 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Awesome.

0: in the air.
1: Good morning, Paul Allen, Nardo by my side. All righty. Day one at TCOPC. And I got Smith Vilbert, Gavin Bartholomew, Timony, Huber, and Dylan Bell down pretty well. You know, numbers and body types. Kyler shook Ingram Dawkins quite well one time. It might be tough watching practice with me when Kyler Murray runs. And I saw this coming. You see, when I watch those 25-ish Kyler the Creator runs from back in his Arizona days, I saw a more diminutive Mike Vick. Way he slides, sets up his second move. It's a legit high-end offensive threat, and I love them so much, I watched all of them multiple times. Now, yesterday, for the first time, I got to see the slowed-down, low-key version of Kyler Murray eluding hits. And at half speed, just running away from them all. Now, hear us when we tell you that, specifically with the adjective, the descriptor. It was half speed.
2: Oh, my gosh.
1: At half speed, he had them all figured out.
2: Oh, my gosh.
1: Mike Max, that's old school, best school, local media immortality. Mike Max asked an awesome question at the Kyler Murray press conference about what Kyler needs from others on offense to be at his best. In other words, lots of how much time did you put in the playbook while you were away? What'd you learn? How hard is it? With whom were you playing catch and throwing passes and stuff like that? It was mostly what can you do for them? Maxie flipped it. I like that. You don't hear this too often. Basically, like, what do you need from others to succeed at the very highest level? So Maxie fired a bullet, and Murray, paraphrasing, basically said, that's coming.
2: Oh my God.
1: We're not there yet, but KO is very aware of my skill set and what works.
2: Hey.
1: We're all being all deceptive and everything up here. It's covert and clandestine. That means, here's what it means. Here's what I think it means. When Maxie's like, what do you need from others to be at your very best? And then he's like, well, that's coming. So in other words, we're not there yet, which is fine. But or encapsulating and speculating, maybe, quote, like if it was Kyler, quote, the stuff he, KO, the stuff he knows I'll get running due to playing with Justin and Jordan is going to be awesome. Juwan Jennings and Bredesen are going to be part of it. And just wait. Because the best is yet to come. Pads Monday, Ravens in 2 weeks. They don the full armor of the gridiron Monday. And when the pads go on, it starts to get a little nastier. It was a business-like day at Twin Cities Orthopedics Performance Center yesterday. Those with whom I chat. I mean, it's not like we're going to go snap by snap, drill by drill. Quarterback flip by quarterback flip and, like, decide on the fly. All right, well, Kyler won that drill. He's the starter. All right, well, McCarthy won that drill. He's the starter. No, it's an organic overall feel for what we're witnessing and then what we hear. I ain't going to say it was a 50-50 split, but they both had good moments yesterday at day one Minnesota Vikings training camp.
3: Did you see anybody, without naming names out of respect, but did you see anybody that had the steno pad, that had the two columns, and the tally marks being made potentially based on reps? Did you see any of that out there yesterday?
1: The answer is no. And the reason is...
3: Oh, you were mesmerized by Kyler.
1: Well, no. I'm on the spacious, palatial purple paradise known as the exclusive Vikings Radio Network perch, overlooking five perfectly manicured practice fields, actually four.
3: How's the wind?
1: Well, the fifth, though, that the Mike Hughes Memorial Field, wasn't really anybody on it yesterday.
0: I always love that one.
1: Meanwhile, the assembled media, good 40 yards to the right of yours truly.
3: Oh, okay.
1: 40 yards to the south in a markedly smaller tent.
0: I always love that one.
1: With no chairs.
0: I always love that one.
1: And no sneaky pass access to cold water.
0: I always love that one.
1: Or chilled towels.
0: I always love that one.
1: So for yours truly to see if anybody was denoting reps.
3: Yeah.
1: And I'd have to go from hotel, motel, Holiday Inn. And when Nordo starts acting up, then you take his friend, a Master G, a Mom Mello. Maxie, though.
3: That is a great question, though, because the perspective, every bit of our conversations about these guys.
1: Old schoolers do that.
3: You know, whether, you know, we look at J.J. McCarthy, well, mm-hmm. we need the offensive line to do this for J.J. Need those. So we talk about it in some respects that. But in terms of who's going to be QB1,
1: old schoolers do that.
3: It's all about his legs, JJ maturing mm-hmm. through the process, et cetera. We don't look enough maybe in terms of the outside to in with these guys. That was a great job by Maxie.
1: Same. Perhaps the highlight of day one of Minnesota Vikings training camp was when before I departed is listening to Caleb Banks chat with the assembled media. He had to ask Alec Lewis to repeat a question twice because Alec whispers.
0: I always love that one.
1: It was like, what'd you say?
3: Oh, I got to listen back to that.
1: And
3: now.
1: Then he did it again. And then he said, what was that? Man, y'all are whispering today. Actually, it was only one with Alec, one with somebody else. But I was right there next to it. And I was there for it. I was there for it all day in America, ladies and gentlemen. Alec whispering a question to Caleb Banks and the game-changing defensive tackle had to say, excuse me, what'd you say?
0: I always love
3: that's
0: that
3: half his first segment with us tomorrow.
1: What's defensive line coach Ryan Nielsen? I know you haven't had much practice, but what do you think so far? Excuse me?
4: Florio, you can write what you want. It's okay.
1: Pat's Monday. Rubber starts to meet the road. Here's a key for Kyler in watching Baker Mayfield. Play on quarterback, the Netflix bit, which is, as the kids would say, very mid. In fact, maybe whatever slightly below mid would be with Messers Ward, Daniels, Mayfield, and Flacco. It's quite middling, but nevertheless, picked up something from it. And it's a key for Kyler Murray. And watching Baker Mayfield closely with this NFL film stuff that they have, which is high level and second to none, this triggered it. Baker, Lamar, Mahomes, Josh Allen, Carson Wentz, I'm sure there are others, they all take on guys at the ends of runs. Our guy cannot do that. And I mean never. No. The mini Mike Vick. We don't need to be taking on people as we run like the wind. Here it comes. If he sees something coming, it needs to be, all right, here it comes. And all of this matters.
3: So you are pro-business decision
1: yes.
3: in the game at the end of runs.
1: Yes.
3: I am as well.
1: Yes. Sliding, running out of bounds. You know, you can get 12, but go ahead and take 9. Why? Here it comes. Going to come a lot during the course of training camp and the regular season. Kyler, discretion is the better part of valor.
0: I always love that one.
1: Same with McCarthy.
3: Yeah.
1: Our guys need to break backs and hearts and just get out of the way. But we got a couple who can run. And one, I think my opinion on the way he runs is duly noted in the Love Covenant. So, got an early feel for all that. Kyler went first. JJ and DeKyler both had some good moments. And on to today to see what's up. Caleb Banks moves like Akeem Hicks. James Pierre looks solid. One-on-one with Justin Jefferson. And I truly believe Kevin O'Connell dialed up some of the prime cuts for Kyler Murray right out of the gate, first few plays of training camp. You know, when you have a chance to read, hear, or see the wherewithal or lack thereof of the quarterback when it comes to that day at minicamp, and the first two passes were interceptions, and then he's saying, I'm not used to cutting reps, I'm used to being the starter. KO's smart. So he dials up a couple of prime cuts, undoubtedly we will see in the regular season, to get Kyler Murray going, and it worked. One of them, this hard cut by Jordan Addison, right to left, might have had some bust to it. Also might have had some gotcha to it.
2: Oh, my gosh.
1: Be careful with those gotchas on Flores, but it had some gotcha to it.
2: Oh, my.
1: And it worked. Tyrion Ingram Dawkins, he got no run at edge. So I've heard that a lot in the offseason. Had a tough time believing it. He worked out with the defensive ends. Got no run at edge. We'll see where it goes from there. There was a 54 running around out there who was not Eric Kendricks, Greg Beaker, Jasper Brinkley, or Fred McNeil. It was Jamal Adams. Yeah, that Jamal Adams. The big-name defensive player who shared after practice what this whole experience has been like so far.
5: Jamal, why Minnesota?
6: Nolan and B-Flow, simply put. Obviously, these guys have had a lot of success over the years, and, you know, my little short stint in Detroit, obviously, you know, just knowing about Minnesota and knowing about, you know, the division. You know, this is a playoff football team over here, so excited to be here, man.
7: How much the way that B-Flow uses his players in different spots was attractive to you?
6: Yeah, man, it's really unique. You know, B-Flow was with the Patriots when I was with the Jets, and, you know, just always, you know, had a respect from afar, always kept up with him, and, you know, it's certain DCs in the league that, you know, you once, you know, pray that you can play for him one day, and he fits me, man, and we fit each other, so I'm excited to be here.
7: When you first got that call about possibly coming to Minnesota, what went through your mind about where your career can kind of go from here?
6: I mean, the sky's the limit, man. I just had to get back healthy, you know. I tore my quad tendon, man. That's a tough injury. I don't know if anybody knows. It's probably the toughest injury you can go through in all of sports. It's not an ACL or, you know, Achilles. No offense to anybody that has that. But it's a different level. You know, it's an intense level. You know, when you tear your tendon, it takes time. It takes years to really get it back to yourself. You might heal, but you're not back to yourself mentally and physically. So I just had to get back healthy, and clearly I know what I can do. I know what I can bring to the table. Just got to be out there, you know, fully locked and loaded.
8: How much did you interact with Nolan in Seattle?
6: Oh, that was my guy, man. Yeah.
8: Like, in what way would you guys have, I mean, talked? Where, when?
6: I mean, just anytime in the building, you know what I'm saying? Just like I would talk to you anytime in the building, if I see you. You know, it's just, you know, just being a good human, you know what I'm saying? So that's all it is, man, just talking to Nolan. Nolan's a good guy. He means well, man, and obviously takes care of his players. He's the right guy for the job. So, you know, when he got the job, it was a no-brainer for me.
8: What's going to be the hardest part of acclimating to Flow and how they do things, whether it's terminology?
6: Mm-hmm. Yeah, I think that's the main thing, is just picking up the terminology. Obviously, you know, that's going to take his time. Just got to put the time in, put the, you know, the film work in, and those things will catch up.
8: Positionally, how do you view yourself?
6: Man, I can play linebacker, safety, corner, nose tackle, DN, kicker. It don't even matter. Whatever you want me to play, I play. You want me to walk the dog, I walk the dog.
8: It's not my choice.
7: So it wasn't much of an adjustment for you to go from safety to linebacker or what?
6: No, it definitely wasn't. I've just been a football player my whole life, you know, just playing a little bit of everything. You know, when I was young, you know, the basic fundamentals is see ball, get ball, you know, tackling, and, you know, that was my thing. So, you know, obviously moving down to the linebacker room, obviously there's different things that you got to adjust. I'm obviously dealing with bigger guys up front that I don't like to deal with, but other than that, it's cool.
7: Jamal, you mentioned the quad tendon. Was there ever a point in that recovery process that doubt started to creep in that you were?
6: No doubt, bro. Doubt was definitely there, man. Really lost my confidence toward, you know, when I first tore it, getting back the following year in 23. I wasn't confident. I knew my knee wasn't, you know, fully back yet, but I knew I was on contract. I had to get out there and go out there and sacrifice. I wanted to play with my guys. I went out there, did what I could, but my knee just never could give it to me each and every week as far as practicing. I'm a practice player. I love to practice. I couldn't practice full speed, so when you don't practice full speed, it's hard to kind of go to the game and transition to full speed. So it took time, but I definitely had a lot of doubt, man, and went through a lot of adversity, but I came out on top, and it made me stronger.
1: That was nice. Welcome to the Covenant, Jamal Adams. Obviously, if they big time hit on this, and he plays a lot, and he's good, we have identity. In fact, we have a defense known as the Adams Family. Courtesy of TimberTech and TimberTech.com, what's on deck 9 to noon includes former Minnesota Vikings tight end Kyle Rudolph. Big boys back on the radio show. That's next. Thank you, TimberTech. 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
12: KBUN Sports Radio, this is a score update. Combo baseball last night in all Bemidji showdown at BSU Ballpark. The Bemidji Blue Ox, a 10-6 winner over the Bemidji Bucks. Caleb Manicky and Connor McNallan had two hits each for the Ox. The Bemidji Junior Legion Woodpecker baseball team is in the Junior Legion State Tournament in Alexandria today. In their first matchup, they'll face Excelsior Red at 11:30. Tournament is double elimination. More results from the Birchmont in the Masters category. Defending champ Jeff Wiltsey and medalist Wayne Cahy were both victorious, as well as Bemidji's Rob Noren and Bagley's Paul Rasmussen. In the Grandmasters, Douglas Taylor, Jack Seiberlich, Glenn Hasselberg, and Bruce Peterson all reached the semifinals. Junior 17U quarterfinals, Jackson White knocked off medalist James Palmer 4-2. He'll be joined in the semifinals by Cooper Stowe and Bemidji's Jackson Fogelson and Logan Brink. Match play continues today in all divisions. And in the men's championship division, Landon Miller knocked off the defending champ and his UND teammate Nate Pearl 1-up.
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14: No matter what Deshaun does, he's not going to be on the Browns in 2027. He's mentally broken after the trade. He's physically broken after two torn Achilles tendons. Right. What's going to stop him first, the fact that he's played like crap or the fact that he's going to get injured again? It's going to be one of those two things. I don't want to watch him anymore. I'm into, let's see what we got in Shadur. Let's play him. It's the more entertaining option of the two. You're probably not winning the Super Bowl anyway this year, but the Browns have a nice young nucleus of players, aside from their quarterback room. And if you lean into the Shadur thing and it doesn't work out, then they're going to draft one of these sexy quarterbacks who's great that's playing college football this year. I'll watch NFL football for the offensive line and the receivers and the defense on Sunday in Cleveland. I don't really care who wins this quarterback battle because I think both guys are going to play and neither guy is going to be around by the time the Browns are playing football next year.
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1: Today, 40 minutes from now. Today also is the conclusion of the top 10 moments from the first 10 years of Minnesota Vikings football at U.S. Bank Stadium. The spatial, palatial, purple paradise. Today, we handled the Kevin O'Connell years. 22, 23, 2024, and 2025. And that comes up a little later in the radio presentation at FM 100.3. KFAN, former Minnesota Vikings tight end Kyle Rudolph, could be joining us very, very soon. He provided a play that according to the massive cast and amount of individuals we have voting on said accolades, the massive amount of staff members we have voting on the top 10 from the first 10, turns out 2018, his touchdown against the Denver Broncos, with the Minnesota Vikings coming back from a 20-0 deficit against the Brandon Allen-led Denver Broncos that won that year. I think it was 2018. We had controversy yesterday, though, is when coordinating with big boys back, Kyle Rudolph, talking about the top 10 memories from the first 10 years, year by year, of Minnesota Vikings football at U.S. Bank Stadium. We were chatting a little bit about Norv, chatting a little bit about all those offensive coordinators, and, of course, the first year, 2016, where the victory over the Green Bay Packers cracked open U.S. Bank Stadium. Don't kill the messenger. That was the dagger. We can't control the dagger. It just was the dagger. And one, a play from that game that sealed the game ran second, or according to the vast and ever expanding 9 to noon voting staff on all these plays, it was Trey Waynes intercepting a pass to win the game in 2016, and Aaron Rodgers passed to win game number one at U.S. Bank Stadium. But there was a play left on the proverbial cutting room floor. And if 9 to noon elevates, amplifies, or preaches when it comes to these plays, there can be some keys. And the first and the last would be a couple of operative words here, like the first of something happening or the last time something happened. For instance, the winner in 2016 was Marcus Sherrill's punt return touchdown against the Houston Texans. That took place in October. They killed the Texans. They always kill the Texans at U.S. Bank Stadium. But the reasoning behind that, with yours truly playing judge and jury on the bit, was, sadly, that's the last time the Minnesota Vikings have recorded a punt return touchdown. The last time main man Marcus from Rockford to Reading, Pennsylvania. This is the best and ever expanding Marcus Sherrill's returns punts for touchdowns or radio network KFAN.com. So that one, first touchdown to U.S. Bank Stadium, Kyle Rudolph.
2: Oh my.
1: Cutting room floor.
2: Oh my gosh.
1: Terrible staff voting. So he's like, come on. But he understands the reasoning behind what has turned out to be a very controversial, agonizing, and tedious set of circumstances. Spending no fewer than 45 minutes to an hour on each year trying to figure out which play should win and why. Like we said, Kyle Rudolph, he made the mix when he won the game against the Denver Broncos.
20: First and 10 from Denver's 32. Cousins under center, play action. Bootlegs out to the left. Looking to the left. Firing. Caught. Rudolph. 10-5. Touchdown! And the Vikings have taken the lead!
1: Joining us now is Kyle Rudolph, former Minnesota Vikings tight end. What's going on there, Kyle Rudolph?
21: Not much, PA. How are you?
1: My man, thanks for making some time for the 9 to noon radio show. A very good morning to you and your family. Are you doing any college football games this year?
21: No college football. Not sure. But last year I did two NFL games. I got to see you guys over in Dublin Steelers, Vikings. So potentially radio again, but no college.
1: Okay. Well, college was TV, right?
21: Correct.
1: Yeah, and when I saw you in Dublin,
21: I have a face for radio, so they moved me for radio.
1: Rob, I've had a three chinned, one eyebrow face for radio for almost 30 years.
0: I always love that one.
1: It ain't a bad gig if you can get it, big boy. So when I saw you in Dublin, you were doing some Westwood One, right?
21: Correct.
1: What do you prefer, analyzing games on radio or TV, and why?
21: I feel like for the analyst in the booth, it's more similar than it is for the play-by-play guy. Obviously, the play-by-play guy in radio, like, no one's watching. You have to be their eyes. As the analyst, you have to give the play-by-play person a little more time to be able to depict everything that normally you'd be seeing. But I feel like for me, like, after I got a feel for that and, you know, giving the play-by-play person that I was working with a little more time before I come in with analysis or, you know, football type stuff, it was really similar for me. I think the biggest thing that I enjoy is just kind of the preparation side of it. There's two parts to that, you know, being able to study football and watch the tape and study the teams, but then also the production conversations and calls that you get to have. There's so many people across football that my path has crossed over the years, and it's a great way to stay connected and get to chat with them.
1: Are you perchance watching the newest Netflix football bit, Quarterback? Are you watching Quarterback on Netflix?
21: I am not watching Quarterback on Netflix. I see clips from time to time on social, but I haven't sat down and actually watched the full episodes.
1: Yeah, and I know you've watched it before, whether it was Cousins when he was on it or receiver, stuff like that. It's middling, so you're not really missing much, but here's the question. Baker Mayfield is getting really the most run of the four quarterbacks on Quarterback. How well do you know Baker Mayfield, if at all, and what do you think of the whole package?
21: I know Baker very well. We're down here in the same neighborhood in Tampa, and I've gotten to know him well since we moved down here, and he got down here the year after we did. I love his competitiveness. I love what he brings to the quarterback position. I love kind of the way he approaches the game, the mindset that he has. You know, for me, when you have that guy as your quarterback, you know, the quarterback is the one we all look to on offense and the guy that really leads the whole team and sets the tone for the whole team. And so, I mean, just I think everyone assumed when Tom Brady retired, Tampa Bay was going to ultimately take a step back. You were going to have life after Brady. You went all in. You won a Super Bowl, which is great, but there's, you know, ultimately going to be ramifications, you know, salary cap, the things of those nature. Well, they've just gone on and won the NFC South every year, except for last year, the first time they hadn't won it. So, I mean, I just think you look at what he's done, you know, coming in and replacing the greatest quarterback that ever played the game. And he does it his way. You know, he's never trying to be anyone else. And so, you know, it's interesting. I think the storyline coming out of camp right now for them is Baker and his contract, and he's got 1 year left on his deal. And, you know, certainly I know there's a lot of teams across the NFL that would love to see him get to free agency.
1: All right, well, here's the question involving Baker. Vita Vea, who I know you know of or know, and Baker, they're trying to get paid down there with the Bucs. Now, given it hasn't worked out to this stage, does when things like that happen, Kyle, does it bring distraction to teams, or do players just kind of look the other way?
21: I think as players, we all know that the other guys in the locker room have to take care of their business and the business side of football. I think every player approaches it differently. You know, Baker set a deadline himself saying, look, when I report to training camp, it's this whole contract thing is over and done with, and I'm coming to work and you're going to get everything out of me for the 2026 season. And then we can revisit it afterwards. You know, I got a contract done during training camp in 2014. You know, we were working on it all summer heading into camp. I reported to camp with no deal. I think it was after the third or fourth practice. You know, my agent calls me and says, hey, go see Rick. The deal's done. I signed a contract in the dorm room down in Mankato. So it didn't bother me because it didn't change the way I approached training camp or going to work. And I was like, I'll let my agent and Rick Spielman and Rob Brzezinski handle the contract stuff. I'm just here to go to work. I know plenty of other guys that don't want to have contract negotiations hanging over their head and going out to practice and different things like that. So I think everyone handles it differently. But in terms of the locker room as a whole, everybody in there knows that individually you have to handle your business.
1: Now, the highlight that we played as we welcomed you to the conversation was your catch to take the lead from a 20-zip down versus Denver in 2019, and it was deemed the most memorable home game play of that season. So what we're doing is the top 10 most memorable Vikings plays from the first 10 years at U.S. Bank Stadium. So like 2019, I mean, that when you caught that and scored – outside of the Minneapolis Miracle game, that's about as loud as U.S. Bank Stadium ever has been, right?
21: Yeah, and it's funny, like, thinking back to that game in 2019, you know, it's a year in which, you know, we kind of went on a little run there, won a few games in a row, we're playing good football, you get a home game against the Denver Broncos, who, from a record standpoint, were not very good. We come out flat in the first half. We're down, I think, 20-0 at the half. And then you come out the second half, and it was just four straight touchdowns, you know, ultimately going out and getting a huge win for us, you know, towards the middle to back half of the season that year. And, you know, ultimately 2019, we go on and win a playoff game and make it to the divisional round. So, I remember that game vividly. I remember the play call. I remember the route. I remember running across the field being like, oh my gosh, there's no one around. Like, hopefully Kirk can get turned, and get this ball out of his hand. 'Cause it was a boot, a naked out to the left. And as long as we got a clean edge, there was no one around, and, ultimately able to make the catch wide open and get in the end zone to take the lead.
1: And so with 2016, the first year of a Vikings football at U.S. Bank Stadium, we gave the top 2016 home game moment to Marcus Sherrills, for a punt return versus Houston. And here's why. It's the last time the Vikings have returned a punt for a touchdown. Plus, Marcus Sherrills is the best punt returner in the history of the team. Now, it got a little controversial yesterday after we made this decision because you scored the first touchdown for the Minnesota Vikings in the building and versus Green Bay. And we also had Trey Wayne's interception at the end of that game. That was a candidate that lost to a main man, Marcus. Do you think we made a mistake here not using your touchdown because it was the first for the purple in the new building?
21: No, you can't ever take anything away from Marcus Sherrills. He was one of the best. And I think through our time together in Minnesota, like just thinking of how big special teams were for us, whether it was Percy Harvin, Cordell Patterson, kickoff returns, Marcus back there returning punts, you know, just the style of football in which we played throughout that decade, you know, in the 2010s, special teams were a huge part of it. And, you know we were going to go out and play good defense. You know, for us as an offense, we were going to run the football and be sound in different situational football environments. And then ultimately we were going to have explosive plays and special teams. And you always knew that Marcus was going to be good for a punt return. If he didn't take it to the house for a touchdown, he was going to give us great field position and flip the field at key points. So can't take anything away from Marcus. Trey's interception that sealed the game right in front of us, you know, on the attempt to Devontae Adams was huge as well. That game, you know, coming into such a weird first month of the season where Teddy Bridgewater gets hurt in training camp. Sean Hill starts week one in Tennessee, and then Sam Bradford starts first game in U.S. Bank Stadium 13 days after he walked in the door. And to beat Green Bay, you know, that was an awesome night all around.
1: Now, you scored the first Vikings touchdown, regular season touchdown, in the history of the building, all right? But it wasn't the first touchdown scored in U.S. Bank Stadium. That was by the Green Bay Packers to take a 7-0 lead. Then your 8-yard touchdown from Sam Bradford tied the game. Do you happen to remember who scored the very first touchdown in that game?
21: I'm going to go Jordy Nelson.
1: Wow. Dang. From A-Rodge, Jordy Nelson, one of the best sideline, one of the best boundary receivers, like in the vein of Chris Carter, he was so good on the sideline, don't you think? Jordy Nelson at the sideline, man, he snatched up everything.
21: Yeah, Jordy Nelson was one of those guys. Like, we played Green Bay all those times over all those years, and, you know, you just sit on the sideline, and it's almost like, man, how does this guy do it? It seemed like every time we played him, you know, Jordy was making huge catches, explosive plays. So yeah, I do remember that. Remember that incredible catch that he made, you know, scoring the first touchdown in U.S. Bank Stadium. And, you know, ultimately just remember how close that game was, you know, going back and forth. It was definitely a good one to pull out and make sure. You know, not only was it Green Bay, but, you know, you want to open your stadium with the win, and you think about just all of the great moments in that stadium over the last 10 years, certainly with probably the Minneapolis Miracle being at the top, but just week in and week out. I can't tell you at this point in my life, you know, meeting guys that played on other teams or, you know, as I went to other teams and talked to guys, U.S. Bank Stadium is a place that no one enjoyed playing in. They knew what they were in for 3 hours on, you know, Sunday, Monday night, Thursday night, and it was because of Vikings fans and just the environment that they've created in U.S. Bank Stadium.
1: All right, couple to close here for Kyle Rudolph. I have a laundry list of names here for you, so just roll with me on this. Who's the best offensive coordinator for whom you played and why? Bill Musgrave, Norv Turner, Pat Shurmur, John DeFilippo, Kevin Stefanski, Gary Kubiak, Jason Garrett, Freddie Kitchens, or Byron Leftwich?
21: I certainly had a lot of offensive coordinators, a lot of tight end coaches. I'm going to say It's really close for me between Kevin Stefanski and Pat Shurmur. Mm. Obviously, both guys that went on to become head coaches after being the offensive coordinator in Minnesota. For me, Pat, because he had such an innate ability going in, no matter who we were playing or what a defense was going to do to us, to basically say, you know, the year that he was a coordinator, we had a top 10 rushing offense and a top 10 passing offense. And he had such innate ability to be able to call a game, to do what we did well, make it simple on us, make it look difficult to defenses, and ultimately get everybody involved. It was getting, you know, the run game going. You know, that year, Dalvin gets hurt week four against Detroit, tears his ACL. Jerick McKinnon, Latavius Murray, they get the ball. Adam gets the ball. Diggsy gets the ball. I get the ball. He just had such a innate ability to get everyone involved. And then the thing that I appreciated most about Kevin, so I was with Kevin for, you know, the first 9 years that I was in Minnesota before he went to Cleveland.
4: Yep.
21: Kevin had, you know, Brad Childress, Bill Musgrave, Norv Turner, Pat Shurmur, John DeFilippo, then Gary

0: We're going to keep that, and that's going to be our offense. He truly took the great things that we did in the run game or the pass game or the keeper, and I think that's how he made his offense. And I just had such an appreciation for the way that Kevin built his offense. So I would say one of those two.
1: That was a fantastic answer. Thank you. You know, former teammates Anthony Barr and Eric Hendricks, they have a cool new podcast they just started called Bent Out of Shape. Have you ever considered doing a podcast with somebody and blowing up the YouTube machine, getting a bunch of subscribers, like maybe you and Red Ellison, or maybe you and Irv Smith, or maybe you and Kate Otten? Who knows? Maybe you and Jeremy Shockey. What do you think about that?
0: Yeah. I don't know that anyone would actually want to listen to what I had to say. I think that would definitely be the title, like nobody's listening. There's been one person who has approached me about doing a podcast, and I just, don't have the time that you have to dedicate to be able to truly get the content out that people would want to listen to and follow and subscribe and all the things that you do. And it was our buddy Greenway. He had reached out a few years back about, hey, let's just chop it up like we used to in the locker room. And, you know, for me, it would be a blast because I'd get to sit there, an hour a week or so and basically reminisce all the incredible years that we had together. And but for me, there's plenty of great individuals that are out there doing podcasts, and I'm going to let them stick to it. Well, I'm happy to be a guest and share stories anytime.
1: Yeah, not nice a Greenway to recognize the ages of your kids. I mean, his kids are older than yours. He's got one going off to Lexington, Kentucky, set to steal the show for Kentucky Wildcats women's basketball. You know, so he's like, yeah, I got all this time in the world and everything. Meanwhile, you're chasing little rugrats around, right?
0: He certainly doesn't have time. The three that are still in the house are very active and following in their big sister's footsteps. So I don't know that either one of us really have time for it. But, that was kind of the only podcast that's ever been pitched to me.
1: You going to make it up here for any training camp practices? Would love to see you. If not, maybe at a game on the during the season or something.
0: Yeah, I'm definitely hoping to get up there at some point. I'll be there on Monday. My former college and NFL teammate Michael Floyd's having an incredible foundation golf event at Golden Valley on Monday. So I'll be back for that and hopefully get back at some point and come out and catch a training camp practice. And the kids are on me about getting back for a game. You know, we were back a lot this summer, and every time we drive by US Bank Stadium, they're asking about coming back for games. So we'll definitely be back. We'll be around, and, always great to see everyone.
1: You're the best, my brother. Thanks for making time for the radio show, and as usual, we'll stay in touch, okay?
0: Always. Appreciate you guys. Have a good one.
1: See you, bud. Kyle Rudolph, 2019. Rudolph wins the game against the Denver Broncos and does the top 10 memories from the first 10 years of Vikings football at US Bank Stadium would go. Big Boy was anointed as the winner in 2019.
2: Yeah, we should just, because final hour, we're going to put a stamp on this, of course. But 2016, Marcus Sherrills. 2017, the miracle. Mm-hmm. 2018, Daniil, the 10-sack game.
1: Bingo.
2: And then 2019, Rudy. 2020, Jefferson's first TD. 2021, Greg Joseph, walk-off border battle in your face, Milwaukee.
1: I'm liking it. 2020 had some 2022 had some very dramatic games.
2: Yeah, it did.
1: Some at home, some on the road. That's part of the final hour. Make sure you don't miss that. Also, don't miss Vikes Bites, which are next on 9 to noon at KFAN.
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3: MNN, I'm Jason Dinesen. Minnesota regulators are reviewing proposed changes to the long-delayed North Met copper-nickel mining project. DNR Assistant Commissioner Jess Richards says the updated plan includes changes to mine operations, ore transportation, and tailings storage near Hoyt Lakes. The Minnesota Department of Employment and Economic Development has announced $1.9 million for 7 contamination cleanup and investigation projects statewide. These grants will support the investigation or cleanup of more than 18 acres of contaminated land. Several state legislators were in Chicago on Wednesday to announce a new nationwide initiative to hold ICE agents accountable when they violate constitutional rights. One of those legislators was State Senator Omar Fateh.
4: The world saw what was done to innocent people, Minnesotans, and Americans going about their day. No one I talk to will ever forget that. They won't just get over it, as they're being told.
3: For more, visit MinnesotaNewsNetwork.com. 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
11: Now, KBUN Sports Radio Weather. I'm meteorologist Rodney Price. Shower and thunderstorm chances on the increase this afternoon. Mostly cloudy skies, a northerly breeze, highs in the upper 80s. Storms around the area tonight and some heavy rainfall in spots. Temperatures in the mid-60s. Sunshine returning for your Friday. 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Currently 77 degrees.
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15: All righty.
16: Mike's Mike's.
15: Yep, announcer daycare is in the air.
17: I'm a kid, so I call it KFAN.
15: The two of the three Nordquist girls
18: have
15: joined us in studio, Ava and Stella.
17: That's my Uncle Paul.
15: Good morning, ladies. It's great to see you guys again, and thank you very much for helping me with the owl roofing commercial. Is everybody having a good day?
17: Yes.
15: Yep, great to see you. What's your name, young lady?
19: Stella.
15: Hi, Stella. And Ava, hi, what's your name?
19: Ava.
15: It's Ava, right?
19: Yeah.
15: So Uncle Paul, which would be me, when I first saw you guys today, what did Uncle Paul bring for a treat?
17: Dairy Queen. You're listening to 9 to noon.
15: How's that go over with Mom and Dad, Uncle Paul, giving a couple of 11? You guys are 11, right?
19: Yeah.
15: A couple of 11-year-olds, big old fat Dairy Queen cup at 8:30 in the morning. What do you think of that?
18: Well, when it's field trip day with Pops, they can have treats today. There's no doubt about that. Mom, well, she doesn't listen to the fans, so she is none the wiser.
15: Okay, now we have some very, very important business to handle here, ladies, okay? You understand what I'm saying, right?
19: Yes.
15: We got a radio show to do. You know, a lot of people out there listening right now, right, Stella?
19: Yes.
15: A lot of people out there listening right now, right, Ava?
19: Yes.
15: You guys never listen to KFAN because it's boring, right?
19: Yes.
15: Yep, thank you. Now, so to occupy your time, I see you've brought some pencils and pens and things with which to color. Is that accurate?
19: Yes.
15: No, we're not doing that because I got the TV remote. So what do we want to watch? You want? What do you guys want to do? Let's babysit you with the old television set. do you want me to find? Want me to find the movie Saw? Maybe Friday the 13th or Clockwork Orange? It's dealer's choice. Which?
20: Let's go, everybody. Let's go. Good morning.
15: Always great seeing you, ladies. Can't wait to see you at the racetrack next time. I don't know what happened to you on Saturday, but your favorite horse, Moral Dilemma. Remember when the Chapel horse won and you got to go on the winner's circle? Was that fun?
19: Yeah.
15: Well, guess what? The horse won again last Saturday. I told your dad to bring you, and he put an L on you. Your thoughts? I mean, I missed you guys Saturday. You didn't come to the racetrack, and the horse won again. So I'll let you know when he runs again, okay?
19: Okay.
15: You got
19: okay.
15: Not that I believe in luck, but nevertheless, maybe you guys got a little charm to you. Know what I mean?
19: Mm-hmm. Mm-hmm.
15: Okay, great. So Saw's on that television.
18: Oh, perfect.
15: Go ahead and enjoy it, and we will chat momentarily after Vikes Bites, provided by...
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15: I'm a kid, and I call it KFAN.
18: Hey, B-Flow on, B-Flow on the mic.
15: Juicebox.
18: Oh, Juicebox, Squish. I'm still getting texts. This Ron texts in, and I appreciate him texting, but he hits me with Nord Squish.
15: Yes.
18: Every time he texts in, and that's hey, that's always appreciated.
15: Stella loved that. Thought that was the funniest thing she's ever heard.
18: She digs it.
15: Microphone's on, please.
18: I'm going to hear it in the car later.
15: So, like with Daddy, with dear old Dad, got a couple of nicknames around here. One is Mad Producer. The other's The Con! There's another that's Mad Producer. Nordo. There's another one that, we use very occasionally, not that often, but it's... Juice Box. Do you like that nickname for Daddy-O, Juice Box?
19: Yes.
15: You do?
16: I always love that one.
15: Or what do you like more, Juice Box or Nord Squish?
19: I like Nord Squish.
15: I love Nord Squish.
16: I always love that one.
21: I'm going to hear that 100 times today.
15: But Daddy Squishy, Squishy, Squishy. Okay, Finchy, Finchy, what do you got?
21: Yeah, B-Flo chatting on the mic yesterday, and here he is talking about Caleb Banks.
22: Excited to get him out here. He's been working, you know, extremely hard, and really, they all have. Specifically that rookie group, Golday, Caleb, the Thomas brothers, obviously Dom. I can go on and on. I'm probably missing somebody, but they've all been working extremely hard and in good shape. But they all did a great job through the course of the spring. This is our first time getting Caleb on the field. So excited about that. But again, like everyone, you know, it's about daily improvement, technique, fundamentals, communication. You know, with every player, every coach, everybody, there's going to be mistakes. You know, the thing is about learning from them and growing. And, you know, that's part of our job and our responsibility as coaches.
21: He would go on. So the cool part about this is camp gets rolling here, and it's not trying to have grandstanding opinions off of one practice. But when you draft Caleb Banks and there's a foot issue, is he going to play? Is he going to be available for camp? You're asking those questions, and you don't get to see much over the course of the summer. But so far, you could say things have gone according to plan. Caleb Banks has a foot issue. He's healing it. He's training, building himself up, getting ready for camp. He's available for the start of camp. And damn it, he's on the field
15: for the first day of camp.
21: Sorry, ladies.
15: He said it, not me. See, he brings out the worst in me.
21: Yeah, that's
19: a dollar, Dad.
21: That's a dollar.
15: That's a dollar, Nord Squish.
21: The swear jar.
15: Squishy, squishy.
21: Sadly, is overflowing at times.
15: You just mentioned the word foot, right?
21: Yes.
15: Okay, well, that plays into a conversation I was having between segments with your daughters, Ava and Stella. Stella, put that microphone on. Do you like Green Bay Packers quarterback Jordan Love? Or, like, what do you think of him? What do you think?
19: No, he's terrible. He throws off his back foot.
23: He can't talk that way and be taken seriously.
15: Yeah, it's a foot of a different leg and everything. I understand that. You were saying?
21: B-Flo also chatted about new addition Jamal Adams.
22: He's always had a lot of respect and a lot of admiration for Jamal and his game, you know, going all the way back to college. Obviously a high draft pick, has had a lot of very, very productive years. You know, as far as accolades and awards, he's picked those up as well. But just spending time with him, you know, this is a football guy. You know, he kind of lives and breathes the game.
21: He's a football guy. He would go on, and I'm glad you had that Jamal Adams presser from yesterday, because B-Flo mentioned similar things. The idea that terminology is a significant part of their off-field, their behind-the-scenes conversations right now, in terms of when I say this, this is what it means in terms of the scheme. And Jamal Adams now in the mix as well. And last one from B-Flo. I got some audio from...
15: So you were talking about Caleb Banks, right?
21: I was talking about Banks, yeah. And then now Jamal Adams,
15: but
21: as well.
15: But not Caleb Williams.
21: Not Caleb Williams.
15: Well, interestingly, I was chatting about the Chicago Bears with your daughter, Ava. Ava, before we came back for Vikes Bikes, the Chicago Bears, they won the division last year and looked really, really good. Ava, what do you think of this? Do you like the Chicago Bears this year?
19: The Bears are terrible. That first place schedule, though.
23: Never heard anyone in my life who's more insane than Paul Allen.
15: Anyway, Jamal Adams.
21: Yeah, Jamal.
15: Nice work, ladies.
21: Jamal Adams. Yeah, it's just brilliant, ladies. Thank you. Jamal Adams, welcome to the mix. Last bit I'll play, and then we'll pause because Lieber will be in this conversation. A big part of it, too, is B-Flo talking about Dallas Turner, year three.
22: Just continued improvement every day. I mean, that's, you know, I'm not really a big, hey, expectations. This, you know, I think we just try to improve and get better day after day after day and see where the chips are at the end. But he's been working. Obviously, he's, you know, this being his third year, understanding what his role in the system, you know, with JG, you know, us losing JG, you know, obviously he'll have a bigger role. He understands that. But, you know, it's not like we're throwing a lot of pressure on him saying, hey, you have to be this. That's not really our style of play. you know, just a message to our guys always is we play team defense. I'm not asking anybody to, you know, take over a game. We do it together as a unit, as a group. That's the message. He knows that.
21: Team defense from B-Flow.
15: Ladies, as we were discussing between segments, the next person you will meet in here is here now. His name's Ben Lieber. You guys may have met Ben Lieber. Stella, you had a question for us involving Ben. What was it?
0: Is he a model?
1: Yeah, I might punch him in the face.
15: Ben Lieber.
2: Oh, Stella and Ava, you guys are too cute. Yes. This is great.
15: So are you. It's KFAN Sports Time is 10:02. Those are Vikes Bites provided by
21: Kinmount Exteriors, kinmountexteriors.com.
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25: AP News. Good morning, I'm Ed Donahue. Iranian state television aired footage of what it claimed was a damaged house that was hit by the U.S. during the latest barrage of strikes. Both sides fired missiles as hopes dimmed for any quick resolution. An Iranian strike hit a Chinese firm's building in Kuwait, killing one worker. Pakistan's foreign ministry says talks are ongoing to normalize the situation, particularly the situation in the Strait of Hormuz. A new AP NORC Center poll shows most Americans say the war in Iran has not been worth fighting. President Trump's approval rating on Iran has fallen slightly since last month. Colin Gray faces sentencing in Georgia today. His son, 16-year-old Colt Gray, was sentenced to life in prison for killing two students and two teachers at a high school. Colin Gray gave him the gun used in the shooting. Shannon Aspinwall's husband was one of the teachers killed.
26: The trauma the students and teachers faced by seeing my husband laid dead on the floor of the hallway because Colin could not be a responsible gun owner. He did not pull the trigger, but purchased and left a firearm accessible to a minor.
25: Gray is among a handful of parents nationwide charged after their children were accused in shootings. The government says the economy expanded at a sluggish 1.5% pace between April and June as rising imports weighed on growth. The Federal Reserve's favored measure on inflation grew more slowly last month, but remained above the central bank's 2% target. George Clooney says his family was forced to evacuate their home in France as a wildfire burned nearby. Youssef Daly had to evacuate in France, but has returned home. He says, "We weren't ready at all. We were outside. We had just come back in. We had to pack our bags and take what we needed as quickly as possible." France has allowed 84,000 evacuees to return home. However, fires continue to flare across Europe. This is AP News.
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3: I'm meteorologist Rodney Price. Shower and thunderstorm chances on the increase this afternoon. Mostly cloudy skies, a northerly breeze, highs in the upper 80s. Storms around the area tonight and some heavy rainfall in spots. Temperatures in the mid-60s. Sunshine returning for your Friday. 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Currently 77 degrees.
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16: I always love that
2: one. You're such an a-hole.
21: Get in line early.
2: Oh, my God. 2 hours, huh?
15: Like one person in a month is going to come up and say, well, I thought you were sitting around and chatting about them Queens.
2: Oh, you know, one of the best things that we've done at Twin Cities Live, we do our meet and greets before the show now instead of after.
15: Mm-hmm. So great. Ruin your mood before you have to get on TV.
2: So it is. No, the best thing is we get done with the show. We go back to the back room where it's a little air conditioned. We pack up our stuff and we are gone. We're gone by like. You know, walking to the bus at 4:35.
15: Kyler and JJ had their moments yesterday. Kyler got the first call. Pads go on Monday. How much changes when these players don the full armor of the gridiron?
2: I mean, so much. Yeah. So much. You know, and I think for Kyler, he's probably really, really looking forward to that. Because in these controlled environments with no pads on, you're not feeling the rush anymore. You're not being able to showcase your physical traits and your scrambling ability and your second chance plays. And that's, you know, obviously it's a part of his game. I don't want people to think that that's all his game. He does it. He has the ability to it. But I think for the most part, Kyler really wants to just be a pocket passer. He wants to run the offense that the coordinator wants to run. And he will only use his legs when he needs to. The coordinator from Arizona under Gannon, Petsing, blew up his name there for a second. I'm like, what the heck? He used him a little bit on true quarterback run game, but not a lot. Mm-hmm. You know, so don't think that just because he is special in his physical traits that he wants to run around and run around prematurely. He wants to be a quarterback. And I think that's putting the pads on is going to give everybody a chance to really evaluate the full spectrum of what Kyler Murray is, because you can see him feel the rush, move around the pocket, and then if he has to and has to extend the plays, then he's going to show off, you know, what he can do getting the ball down the field.
15: I don't think people truly realize, and I know I didn't, just truly how fast Kyler Murray is. And now we can line up at the goal line, and we can bet 100 on it. You can have whomever you want. They're going to go to the other goal line. And, like, if Dan Chisena still were here, well, he'd beat them all. And, like, you'd get 10 to 1 on him for multiple reasons.
2: Yeah.
15: And he'd just be popping tags and scooping chips. Well, so I'm not talking straight line just running in a race. He might win that, too. It's like he shook on Ingram Dawkins yesterday. It looked like it would have been a sack, but it wouldn't. But since everything or most things are half to three quarter speed on day one without pads and everything, it just at half speed, you can't get him. And he's just going half speed. And then like somebody gets close and he goes to three quarters and he pulls away again. I just, you know, I contend the loudest oohs and ahs that are going to take place when fans get there Saturday and then subsequently night practice whole thing is when Kyler Murray runs. Mm-hmm. And when they got the pads on and he doesn't want to get hit and he gets around people and stuff like that. From a defensive standpoint, it's not like you went against that a ton in your career in training camp. But when like the jitterbug just continues to shake on you and slide and make you look bad with angles, sooner or later, defensive players mentally and physically, they get hot and they're trying to win spots and win playing time and they get frustrated with it. Like, do quarterbacks ever get popped in those scenarios, or like what would lead to a potential fight?
7: You mean, are you talking like the inner squad stuff, like outside of?
15: Yeah, I'm talking Kyler, let's say over the course of a half hour has run three times. He's shaking on you three times. You're frustrated with it. You're hot. You're trying to win a spot. And the fourth time, it just ain't going to happen.
7: No, I mean, I'm kind of like racking my brain right now of the quarterbacks I've gone against in practice. Nobody that's even close to that sort of level of quickness and that lateral quickness.
15: Mm-hmm.
7: But no, I don't think.
15: What about Flutie?
7: Like, you know, Flutie
15: ran.
7: Yeah, but when I got there in San Diego, Flutie was not, you know, he was not spry.
15: The Boston College, Washington General days or whatever they were called. Or
7: he wasn't that. He wasn't that player. You know, he was elusive, and I think everybody just gave him the respect of, like, in practice.
15: Flutie bomb.
7: You don't even try to hit him. I mean, all those guys are in red jerseys anyway. So even when it's live, you're just going for the hip tap,
15: right.
7: And that's all you're trying to do is just hip tap him.
15: But if you do it too hard – here comes O'Neal, here comes Fries, here comes Donovan Jackson.
7: I mean, whether it's McCarthy or whether it's Kyler, if a defensive player in any drill,
15: right.
7: I don't care if it's live or not.
15: That's my quarterback.
7: If in any drill you pop the quarterback and the linemen see that and they see their boy on the ground, there's gonna be some fists for sure.
15: How is Bleacher Report wrong about Caleb Banks?
7: You saw that on the old Sound the Horn.
15: Yep.
7: We actually have a name for it now, which is kind of exciting.
15: What is it exactly?
7: It's a YouTube channel that
15: it's yours.
7: It's mine.
15: Sweet.
7: And Cy Amundsen's. We're all familiar with Cy around here. So, you know, the backstory is, you know, about every Vikings game, Cy and I would have probably an hour-long breakdown on the phone, just talking about the game and whatever. And he's got really insightful takes. I think having that comedian brain, he looks at a lot of things from a lot of different angles. And so it's really enlightening to hear from his fan perspective and what he sees in Vikings games and what I see on being on the sideline. Anyway, we've just taken those conversations, put it on a YouTube channel. And he's really talented at all the back end stuff, graphically, editorial, all that stuff. So
15: Sound the Horn is a Wu-Tang Clan song. I'm having a tough time finding this podcast.
7: Is that right?
15: Yeah, but go ahead. So I don't even know what Bleacher Report said.
7: Well, they basically just said, you know, they went through every team's potential busts.
15: Oh, there we are.
7: And
15: this is nice.
7: I thought it was very low hanging fruit on their part to just say, well, we think Caleb Banks for the Vikings is going to be their big draft bust, if there is one for each team.
15: Mm-hmm.
7: And, you know, our fun argument, counter argument to that was just, you know, it's, wow, you guys really did a whole lot of research here to really, you know, scrape the bottom to figure out who's going to be a potential bust. I mean, you just basically said, look at a first-round draft pick who came in with a little bit of controversy because of his foot injury. Then we're just going to call him a first-round bust. And I just, you know, push back against a lot of the same things that we've talked about before, that every medical doctor, especially Coach Sia and all the staff at TCO that, you know, are phenomenal, and we don't use the word lightly, but they are world renowned. They are some of the best foot and ankle guys in the world. And if they give him the clearance, then I have all the faith in the world that this should not be a reoccurring injury. This should not be a lingering issue. Mm-hmm. This should be something that once fully healed and brought up to speed properly, you know, hopefully we'll never have to hear about a Caleb Banks foot injury again.
15: Yeah.
7: That doesn't mean that he does not He's not going to be protected from every injury. But I look at his size, his rare ability to move in space.
15: He reminded me of Akeem Hicks yesterday, and I'm not saying he's Akeem Hicks good. It's like first time I and anybody have seen him in this setting, and he gets down in the stance, and then he gets up and starts just to the swim move and just try to get himself in there. And I'm like, damn, he's not quite as big yet, maybe not even as tall, but it just reminded me of former Bears defensive tackle Akeem Hicks.
7: Yes, and we know the problems that he gave us. And I think that I might be off by an inch or two, but I think that he measured at like 82-inch wingspan, which I think they said put him in the top of all defensive linemen the last like 5 years at the combine. Mm. And we all know that he couldn't do everything at the combine, but when you just look at his measurables, you look at what he did in college, and it just seems like it's a perfect match for this defense. I think that he by the time we get halfway through the season and I feel like he's picked up the game speed and all that stuff, like he truly could fundamentally change the way our defense looks, with or without B-Flow. If B-Flow moves on in a year or two or whatever, like I think that he is foundationally a piece for this defense. So I was just basically pushing back at Bleacher Report saying no, I think that we're going to go the opposite way with this guy.
15: And what's Banks' wingspan? Nearly 83, right?
7: Yeah.
15: Yeah. Well, Akeem Hicks' wingspan was 84. So, I mean, that adds up. They're close to the same height. And Caleb still has some growing to do. So, if that comparison works out and he plays like him, the Minnesota Vikings interior defense is in business. Now, this treasure trove of sound the horn, where did this come from? I must have been on a vocal maintenance day or seven, because this is terrific, man. Go to YouTube.com and search either Ben Lieber or Ben Lieber 5-1. It'll take you to something called Sound the Horn with Cy Amundsen. Subscribe to that bad boy. They got a lot of good stuff up there right now. No idea how I missed any of this.
7: Well, we just played around with it for a long time. So
15: we have a lot of things up there, a lot of shorts and everything.
7: Yeah, we probably started recording about 2 months ago.
15: Oh.
7: And we'd sit down and record a couple times a week.
15: Mm-hmm.
7: And, we just said, let's just play with this. Let's we don't need to make any announcements. We don't need to make anything official. Let's just kind of have some fun with this. And we're not even I guess I'm sort of making an announcement now, but we're not truly having a hard launch of this thing.
15: Yeah, because you don't want to be married to doing it every day, every 3 days or whatever.
7: No, I mean, we have a recording schedule. Okay. So we've just really wanted to just figure out our flow and figure out things. Like, we didn't want to come out on day one and say, hey, everybody, check out this YouTube channel. And then we haven't had those discussions like we're talking about.
15: Do you want more subscribers?
7: Well, duh.
15: Okay. YouTube, Sound the Horn, Ben Lieber, Cy Amundsen, very easy to find. Like we did a couple of days ago for Bent Out of Shape with a couple of fellow linebackers, Eric Hendricks and Anthony Barr. Jump into YouTube and follow this and subscribe that. Don't forget to hit that sub button. Make sure you hit that bell and like it along the way. So I haven't watched any of it. I just saw the headline. I'm going to watch them all today, and I'm going to pilfer some takes right now. For instance, Ben Lieber reacts to Jamal Adams signing with the Vikings. What was the reaction?
7: Yeah, basically that I don't think any of the starters have anything to worry about. That I think that he is going to come in to be a very niche support member on this defense. I think he's going to bring a ton of expertise, obviously. I think his leadership is going to shine from day one.
15: So you feel really confident he makes the team?
7: No, I don't feel – I don't – no. I don't.
15: So what they gave him would define a prove-it deal.
7: Yeah, I think so. I think I was trying to be constructively critical of his play as a linebacker last year with the Vegas.
15: Yeah, I heard you on the power trip say that you got in and watched some of his linebacker plays.
7: Yep.
15: What it looked like.
7: From a pure linebacker standpoint, I think it's average. I don't think that he quite understands the nuances of playing off blocks. Even when he doesn't do a good job using his hands to get off blocks, he doesn't dip in a way to get around some of these blocks to maintain that gap integrity. He just looks like a a young player that's learning how to play linebacker at the NFL level, and mm-hmm. it's just not natural to him.
15: Okay.
7: Now, where he did excel, I guess if I can use that word,
15: mm-hmm.
7: He is truly an outside linebacker in that system. And so when he was adjusted out on a number two or a number three receiver, then his sort of defensive back instincts took over. And you could see that a little bit more natural. He does a great job disguising when he blitzes off the edge. He definitely makes it count when he gets to the point of attack on the ball carrier. He still wants to pop you every single time that he can. So I think from an attitude standpoint, I think setting a tone standpoint, if they feel like this defense needs it, then I think he's the guy. I don't think that you're going to see him out there, and you're not certainly going to see him out there in heavy packages. You won't see him out there in dime packages. He's not going to be running deep center field as a safety. I think he's truly that second level defender in only certain situations.
15: This is awesome. I can't hear it, but in watching it, like the pictures and stuff that you guys are dropping in, so I can see why you waited a little while to make sure the graphics and like the whole setup and the permission and the YouTube like licensing
7: that. Yeah, I mean it's still a work in progress.
15: It looks good.
7: You know, thank you.
15: What's the best way for people to subscribe? Like
7: hit a button, I guess.
15: But if you put Sound the Horn in, it sends you to some Wu-Tang Clan thing.
21: So yeah, I just searched Sound the Horn Ben Lieber.
15: Oh, there we go. Sound the Horn Ben Lieber. On YouTube, Sound the Horn Ben Lieber. Subscribe not only because he's our guy, but this thing with he and Saib, I could just tell it's good. For instance, why should Justin Jefferson never have a season like last year?
7: I think we all understand that he's too good to be wasted trying to figure out a quarterback situation and trying to bring a guy along where he can't figure out how to get him the ball consistently and also in the way that we know Justin Jefferson to get the ball. Mm-hmm. Yes, can he be a part of bubble screens and quick slants and some of those easy rudimentary routes? But we know Justin to be that deep over guy, the guy that's running deeper routes and all that stuff. So
15: look at Rube Nation. We already got 400 more subscribers. Keep going.
7: Wow. Outstanding. I appreciate that, everybody.
15: No problem.
7: So, yeah, I mean, I think it's, some of that stuff was also just, hey, how can we, what sort of topics are we going to tackle in the offseason? We know that we're pretty confident that we can, as we're doing right now with training camp starting, we can have topics galore during the season. But it was more of a, I think it was more of a stress test for us of like, mm-hmm. okay, what can we do when it comes to next offseason as we get done with the draft, and as you guys talk about the sports abyss and the football abyss, can we come up with relevant topics that are interesting, that are not just fishing for clicks? We're not here to be like, hey, breaking news, and we're going to be manufacturing drama. Like that's not our bit. We're not going to be doing that stuff.
15: Okay. Well, if the Vikings feel they have, or if trained eyes believe the Minnesota Vikings have a hidden gem at cornerback, who is said hidden gem?
7: Well, doesn't it just say right there?
15: No. Nope, not in the – that's Sy's fault, not yours. Is it Demings?
7: Yes.
15: Okay, Charles Demings.
7: Yeah.
15: Watched him yesterday. Looked like, you know who looked good yesterday? Was James Pierre. And he had to leave practice at the end. Not sure why. Didn't seem to be anything serious. But he went one-on-one with Jefferson a few times. And, again, we're not in pads. We're not joint practicing with the Ravens, but it's still Justin Jefferson. He's trying to do Kyler or JJ a solid, but this was a pass from Kyler. And Pierre just stuck to him for about 3 seconds in one-on-one coverage. I thought that was pretty good.
7: That is the one thing. If you're a fan and you're going to go out there on Saturday to watch that first open practice, and they're not going to still be in pads, correct? They don't put the pads
15: Monday.
7: Until Monday?
15: Yep.
7: Those are the one-on-one battles that I think – that are pretty translatable to when the pads actually come on.
15: Great.
7: I think in OTAs and minicamp, the DBs were not allowed to press like at the line of scrimmage. But I think once training camp starts on padless days, I think you can still do that and still be physical at the line of scrimmage.
15: Mm-hmm.
7: So if you go out there and you want to watch and you want to kind of track where those guys are going to be doing that early in the practice, Those are the battles that I think are like, okay, that's basically what it's going to look like once the pads come on Monday and throughout training camp. Not so much with – obviously not so much with the defensive line and offensive line. It's like that's probably my favorite drill to watch is the pass rushing drill. That you have to watch with the pads on. That's just way different when you have the pads on versus no pads.
8: Yeah.
7: But when it comes to competitive periods, man, those DBs versus wide receivers, running backs, linebackers, and tight ends, you know, doing one-on-one stuff past drops and past coverage, that's some good stuff right there. I think you're going to see those competitions play out just like that once the pads come on.
15: Kevin O'Connell is so competitive. In other words, what I mean is like the Kyler Murray's first mini camp. Okay, there were 2 days, but the first one had some disaster to it to start. First two passes, interceptions. After paraphrasing, he's like, well, I'm not used to this. I'm used to getting all the snaps and all the reps as the starter, so it's still very much a work in progress. Well, I mean, O'Connell, whether he concedes it or not, is going to read, hear, or see that at that time, or somebody's going to tell him, and then it might eat at him a little bit, you know, during the course of the downtime before coming back for training camp. Like, okay, well, he threw two interceptions, but, you know, who's the one calling those plays? That's me. And we're known for high-end offense here, passing offense in Minnesota. The first play of day one of training camp, there's Murray. It's 11 on 11. It's first offense, second defense. So he comes right out of the gate, Murray under center, play action. Kyler can't go under center and do play action. Play action, perfectly executed. Addison, I don't know. That's why I love watching practice with you. I don't know what the route's called, but he's the wide receiver left, heads to the middle, hard cut to the left. And it ended up either being a bust or a gotcha because Addison was wide open for a 25-yard gain. And then the next play had some trickery to it, too, and it also would have moved the chains. And I'm like, O'Connell just, you know, it's like we hear coordinators have an entire offseason to get ready for game one of the regular season. Well, he just spent 6 weeks figuring out the first play that he can run against Flores' defense that'll have the media look at it and say, wow, he was under center. Wow, the play action was good. He turned his back. Wow, look at that hit to Addison. He was wide open. O'Connell's so competitive that, of course, he wants to put Kyler and the team in a good spot. But he also remembers last time you guys were writing about him throwing, it was a couple of picks. What do you think of this now?
7: You know, if the way that you described that is the way I drew it up in my head, I mean, that's a really tough route on a linebacker and a second level defender. If you're going to run.
15: That's what it was, because there was a linebacker in front and a safety late.
7: Yeah. If you're going to run a hard play action with a pivot route
15: with Addison,
7: who's awfully quick. I mean, good luck. I think those routes are really difficult in general when it's just straight drop back. Because they can run the jerk route on top of that as a complementary, where you do the same motion, but instead of busting it back outside to where you came from, you do a little shake and you keep going across the field. Really, really difficult, especially off of play action. So
15: yeah, and having not done anything for 6 weeks.
7: Yeah, yeah. Well, and the other storyline that we're going to watch with all this is, like, I know Justin Jefferson said that he's going to try to get equal amount of time this offseason with McCarthy and with Kyler, but you know, at least all the social media clips, which, you know, we can put a little bit into that, but maybe that's a little bit of fake news out there because we didn't see a lot of clips with Justin Jefferson, but a lot of social media clips with Addison and Kyler Murray working out together.
15: Mm-hmm.
7: So, you know, if that's that sort of chemistry and relationship, how does that play into this offense with how many targets they get per game? You know, crunch time situations, like, is it just going to be this natural chemistry that they built in the offseason that maybe
15: Addison's
7: just
15: trying to get paid?
7: Well, that's the thing. Addison's trying to get paid. Yeah. So I don't blame him at all for spending most of his time, at least social media time, with Kyler Murray. So I think that'll be kind of a sneaky storyline to watch, is just like, how comfortable does he feel with each individual receiver, especially in certain points in the game?
15: And then there will be a Sound the Horn podcast this time next season indicating Justin Jefferson should never be the second receiver on any team. And you can find that this is Ben Lieber joining us in studio. Great to have him. He's part of the Sound the Horn podcast via YouTube. So go to YouTube, search Sound the Horn, Ben Lieber, subscribe. We got these subscribers up about 400 right now. Let's see if we can increase it to 1,000 before Ben leaves. It is YouTube in the search bar, Sound the Horn, Ben Lieber. Don't forget to hit that sub button. Let's give some cash away.
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10: Eminent Sports, good morning. I'm Tim Fisher. We'll start with Major League Baseball, where the Minnesota Twins shut out at the hands of the Kansas City Royals 4-0 in Game 2 of their three-game series last night. The Twins' offense could manage just five hits. Joe Ryan gives up four earned runs to take the loss. The Twins and Royals played the rubber match of their three-game series this afternoon, 12:40 first pitch. Brady Hoeber gets the start against Noah Cameron. To football, where the Minnesota Vikings on the practice field for the first full team workout of training camp yesterday. The quarterback battle between J.J. McCarthy and Kyler Murray taking the focus. McCarthy excited to get day one underway.
11: Beyond excited. You know, there's so much potential losing in that locker room, and to be able to be out here with these guys every single day and individually all of us work on our craft to be a collectively better unit, it's the most fun in the world, best time of the year.
10: The Vikings will be back on the practice field again this afternoon. To college football, where the Minnesota Golden Gophers and head coach P.J. Fleck met with the media in Chicago at Big Ten Media Days yesterday. Fleck ready to get fall camp underway next week.
12: You've seen 14 years of all types of things, and so you know all those different feelings are coming, right? The injury stuff, the game planning, the not worrying about that, because you just go into this armor of like solution. And you have to be that way all season, but for those 2 weeks, you're not in that mode. And then you switch right to this kind of game mode in this armor of solution, which you have to be in all the time. So you get yourself prepared for that as you hit training camp.
10: Big Ten Media Days wrap up in Chicago today. Finally, to the WNBA, where the Minnesota Lynx go on the road to Toronto to take on the Tempo tonight. The Lynx coming in with an 8-game winning streak, knocked off the Tempo on Tuesday night, 100-93 at the Target Center. I'm Tim Fisher, Eminent Sports.
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7: He's like, to learn the coverages, he's like, it's not exotic coverages.
15: Wow.
7: Like, we've played these coverages before. He's like, the trick is to know how to play with the look pre-snap. He's like, that takes a lot of time. He's like, it looks like there's a lot going on, and that's by intent and purpose. And that's what we practice a lot, is just like what we do pre-snap. But once the ball snaps, the coverages are coverage. Like, the coverages are pretty standard NFL coverages, and we don't do anything crazy to get to them, or, you know, don't have anything like so outside the box that if you're a rookie or a young guy, that it's going to take a long time to understand coverage and your responsibility. So going back to Jacoby, you know, I think if he's just a smart football player and he's going to pick up the coverage aspects, then there's no reason why he couldn't showcase that early in camp. Now, when it comes to running the nuance of it, like the way Harrison ran it, yeah, that might take some time if he's got that in him. But as far as him being out there, it's a great sign that they trust him just to run the coverage and be where you're supposed to be against given receivers and routes.
15: Mm-hmm. I don't know if this is what quarterbacks do when they're not playing in practice in training camp. But I had my binoculars on Murray when McCarthy was in there. So they clearly, Wentz, Murray, and McCarthy all can hear the play. Mm-hmm. So McCarthy's in the huddle, you know, the hands over the ear hole.
7: Yeah.
15: Just get the play. Well, because, and I can tell they all can hear the same thing at the same time because they all looked at their cards at the same time on their wrists. So the play comes in. McCarthy looks at it briefly. Murray and Wentz are like staring at it. Murray's like his fingers like going through something. Mm-hmm. He's learning this thing. Maybe this is how it is all the time, and I've just never noticed it. I thought it was so cool. Play after play, McCarthy's at quarterback. He'd go back to pass or do the play action or whatever. Well, I mean, calling games or you analyzing games, we're following the ball. We're watching the quarterback, then we're following the ball. You guys will see things out of your periphery, you know, to be able to jump in and be like, not completely sure, but I think so-and-so was late from this spot.
7: Mm-hmm.
15: Murray, after every snap, he never was watching the quarterback. He was only watching receivers and what they do. I thought that was fantastic. Maybe that's how it is all the time, but like he would look at the play on the card and then do his finger along to get the play called, then the formation, make sure he has it down. But then he would like watch a Jennings on the right where the ball, he knew where the ball most likely was going. And he wanted to watch that guy do his thing.
7: Mm-hmm.
15: Every single play wasn't in there. I thought that was really cool. Does that happen a lot?
7: Yeah, I think so. I mean, you would hope so. We talk about getting the mental reps all the time. I mean, you know, for the young kids listening out there, it's just important to get your mental reps when you're on the sidelines than it is to get some of the real reps. And, you know, a lot of times, you know, we were drilled into that when I was in college that, you know, when you're off the field and your backup's in there or the backup is in there and you've got an extended break and you feel like you deserve a shot of water, fine, get your water. But you got to still keep your head in the game and understand what's going on. Mm-hmm. And the chance for you to position yourself, whether offense or defense, kind of behind your normal position to see the things that you need to see when you're in there, because every rep is precious. And even though that you may have repped that same thing as a player with your 8 to 10 plays, there might be just something. There might be a different call, even yep. though they might repeat the script. You might look at something. That's your opportunity to be like, okay, when I saw that rep, I was checking out the safeties because that's my normal progression.
15: Right. But if I got it wrong. You nailed it. He knew where it was going.
7: Right.
15: But he wanted – so in other words, coaches are like, now on this play, he's going to do this. But for it to work, that guy has to go there. This safety has
7: right.
15: to. That's
7: right.
15: what he was watching.
7: So he was probably watching like, okay, I know what I'm supposed to do in my normal progression, but let me just check out how the receiver stems to this. Like mm-hmm. I want to watch his body movements because let's say it's a quick throw, a three-step slant or something, and you're trying to snap your heads from looking forward at the safety over to the right side where Juwan Jennings is. Well, I want to see what happens in that moment when I'm rolling my eyes over to him, like,
15: yeah.
7: you know, what sort of stutter steps is he giving? What sort of hands is he giving? What sort of body position so I can best put the ball there? Mm-hmm. And also, you want to see how the corner's playing.
15: Yeah.
7: You know, you want to see if the corner's getting help from the outside linebacker, that nickel. So there's just so much to see
15: right.
7: on any given play.
15: But those first two plays, I don't have confirmation of this, but I just know how

0: turned his back, play action off Jones, mm-hmm. or was it Mason? Nevertheless, it was one of the two starters. Turned his back on the defense, Matt Ryan-esque. Addison, I mean, they might have worked on that at a high school for a month. I mean, it was so polished, and it had a little gotcha to it, all right? So there was that. Next play, Murray under center, five-step drop, left hash, right numbers to Juwan Jennings for 17. Mm. So in other words, for all of you, and they were going into the wind, it's almost like he prayed and constructed the wind just to get people to back off his quarterback or who could be the starting quarterback, because Murray threw into the wind from the left hash just outside of the right numbers, which is a hard throw. And it was a completion to Jennings. Those were the first two plays. I just thought it was really cool how they crafted that. You're the best. Have a great time on TV today. It is 3 o'clock, Channel 5, Twin Cities Live, and we'll see you soon, okay?
1: Yeah, man, can't wait for it. Can't wait to see you at camp.
0: Likewise,
1: as well.
0: For sure.
1: Yeah.
0: Can't wait to see you, too, especially those joints. Yeah. 9 to noon goes noon to 3. Wednesday, the first day of the joints. Be great to have you there if possible. That's Ben Lieber at Nacho Lieber via X 1044. News Du Nord is next.
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9: AP News. Good morning, I'm Ed Donahue. Iranian state television aired footage of what it claimed was a damaged house that was hit by the U.S. during the latest barrage of strikes. Both sides fired missiles as hopes dimmed for any quick resolution. An Iranian strike hit a Chinese firm's building in Kuwait, killing one worker. Pakistan's foreign ministry says talks are ongoing to normalize the situation, particularly the situation in the Strait of Hormuz. A new AP NORC Center poll shows most Americans say the war in Iran has not been worth fighting. President Trump's approval rating on Iran has fallen slightly since last month. Colin Gray faces sentencing in Georgia today. His son, 16-year-old Colt Gray, was sentenced to life in prison for killing two students and two teachers at a high school. Colin Gray gave him the gun used in the shooting. Shannon Aspinwall's husband was one of the teachers killed.
10: The trauma the students and teachers faced by seeing my husband laid dead on the floor of the hallway because Colin could not be a responsible gun owner. He did not pull the trigger, but purchased and left a firearm accessible to a minor.
9: Gray is among a handful of parents nationwide charged after their children were accused in shootings. The government says the economy expanded at a sluggish 1.5% pace between April and June as rising imports weighed on growth. The Federal Reserve's favored measure on inflation grew more slowly last month, but remained above the central bank's 2% target. George Clooney says his family was forced to evacuate their home in France as a wildfire burned nearby. Youssef Daly had to evacuate in France, but has returned home. He says, we weren't ready at all. We were outside. We had just come back in. We had to pack our bags and take what we needed as quickly as possible. France has allowed 84,000 evacuees to return home. However, fires continue to flare across Europe. This is AP News.
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5: I'm meteorologist Rodney Price. Shower and thunderstorm chances on the increase this afternoon. Mostly cloudy skies, a northerly breeze, highs in the upper 80s. Storms around the area tonight and some heavy rainfall in spots. Temperatures in the mid-60s. Sunshine returning for your Friday. 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
7: Pull the music out real quick. Can you hear this?
8: Yeah, I can hear that.
7: What are we watching?
9: Just who are you talking to? This nice dandy here.
10: Scooby Dooby Doo, where are you? We got some work for you now. It's Scooby Dooby Doo. It's Scooby Doo meets the Three Stooges. And now they're in an encounter with Wyatt Earp and Wild Bill, and it's about ready to be on. I haven't watched this in so long.
8: Oh, yeah.
10: Ava loves Shaggy.
8: Yeah, we got a little Scooby-Doo in the house. A lot of Little House on the Prairie at our house these days.
11: Yeah.
10: Little House on the Prairie? Yeah, is it Nellie Olson?
11: Yeah.
10: The blonde lady? Michael Landon is the, he's the dad.
8: Yeah, Charles?
10: Yeah, his real name. Real name is Michael Landon. We don't need to go to the Google machine on him yet. Just give that a few years. It's a very, very good show. And, you know, we talk a lot of football 9 to noon, Ava and Stella, mm-hmm. which, as Stella told me during the break, she finds to be incredibly boring.
12: I always love that one.
10: You guys love K-Fan? No. Why? It's boring.
12: I always love that
8: one. I can't get them to watch sports with me.
10: Well,
8: They'll go through phases where they'll sit down for 15 or 20 minutes, yeah. and it's great dad-daughter time. But for the most part, after that, I'm out of here. This
10: Daphne,
8: is awful.
10: Daphne, though. Well, with Little House on the Prairie, I forgot the guy's name. It's Merlin Olsen.
8: Okay.
10: So he's a side character, the biggest guy on the show with the beard.
8: Oh, what's his, what, the ladies are going to have to,
10: you know his name? Turn it on. You know where Leon is. You've been in here a million times.
8: I ain't sitting around.
10: Just come on, clip on in here. Little House on the Prairie.
11: Yes.
10: Well, you think football is boring, right?
11: Yeah.
10: Okay. Well, there is a major, major big character in Little House on the Prairie. Now, it's not Laura Ingalls. It's not Nellie Olson, whatever. It's not Charles the dad. It's another guy. I forgot his name. Mr. Ingalls?
11: Mr. Olson.
10: Well, his real name is Merlin Olson, and he was a defensive football player for the Los Angeles Rams, and he was really, really good. So maybe watching this on Little House on the Prairie, maybe it'll lead you to watching some Rams or Vikings games, right? Or is it boring?
11: Boring.
10: You ever listen to Vikings games on the radio? Do you think those are boring too?
11: Yeah.
10: nobody better than kids.
8: Well, now you got me. Now you got me looking at this.
10: Just Google Merlin Olsen, Little House on the Prairie.
8: Merlin Olsen.
10: Yeah, okay. he was a star for many years on this show in the 70s that I grew up watching. It was like Little House on the Prairie, Hogan's Heroes, Love Boat, and
8: oh, he looks familiar.
10: And I can't remember the other.
8: He portrayed Jonathan Garvey.
10: Yeah. You guys know who Jonathan Garvey is? No. You know, defensive coordinator for the Green Bay Packers?
11: No.
10: Do you think Jonathan Garvey's defense for the Green Bay Packers is complex or boring?
11: Boring?
12: I always love that one.
10: That's boring. Okay. What about when Dad talks on the radio? Do you think that's exciting or boring?
11: Depends.
10: On if he's talking to...
11: Huh? Depends on what he's saying.
10: Yeah, so, I mean, it... Now you, I mean, you guys did hurt me a little bit between segments. You understand? You hurt Uncle Paul just a little bit, right? When you said, "Well, Dad always complains that you don't let him talk enough, Uncle Paul."
12: I always love that one.
10: And I'm like, "Well, I'm sorry, but it's boring." You know?
8: Yeah, he was on from 77 to 81. Jonathan Garvey.
10: Hey, it was a staple. Okay, both of you, on the count of when I point at you, I want you to say Nord Squish. And then we're going to get back to action. 3, 2, and...
13: Nord Squish.
10: News do Nord Squish on KFAN.
8: Is brought to you by...
10: Guys are the best.
8: 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We'll start with the Twins. Twins lose 4-0 to the Kansas City Royals yesterday.
10: Problem.
8: It was Randy Dobnak with a 7-inning four-hitter, a gem, former Twin Randy Dobnak for
10: Problem.
8: The Royals. Yes, Joe Ryan goes 6, gives up 8, allows 4 runs, and the Twins now a game below 500 with the rubber match today at 12:40 that me and the girls will be in attendance for.
10: So when I say problem, I don't mean – so there's a 24-hour rule in football that I think applies in a fair amount of sports where it's like – so say somebody plays at noon, they get done at 3:15, they've won or lost the game – well, you have 24 hours to get that out of your system.
8: Yeah.
10: When you come back to the facility the next day to do whatever you do, but then specifically Wednesday, we can't be lamenting, we can't be loathing, and we can't be frustrated, overly frustrated with what's happened.
8: Agree.
10: Or overly joyous with what has transpired. The 24-hour rule has to be in play. In fact, I'm going to make it the 12-hour rule. Has to be in play for the Minnesota Twins because I know for a fact after that loss to their former teammate Randy Dobnak last night, negative vibes.
8: Yeah.
10: Because he was just here last year. So when you let your dog go and it's like they don't, you know, he's not like considered one of the best pitchers in all of baseball, period. But when he's been here half a decade and then he leaves and then he comes back to the spot.
8: Right.
10: You're 3.5 out of first, feeling kind of good about yourselves. You're playing one of the worst road teams in Major League Baseball, and Dobnak comes in there and starts fooling his former teammates left and right.
8: Yeah,
10: that breeds negativity. Got to shake it off, boys. Shake it off. Noah Cameron is ever crushable. Bailey Ober goes today, so we'll see what happens with the game today, and maybe the meatloaf scenario is in play, and the Twins can meatloaf the Royals. I certainly hope so. Like, the Royals came in here like 19-35 on the road, so this is a bad road team without its best player, Bobby Witt Jr. You just got befuddled, bedazzled, fooled by your former teammate, and he's of the paunchy variety, so we're not looking like, you know, Joe Q athlete here. He just rolled in here and did a number on you. I think it caused bad vibes with certain members of the team. But the 12-hour rule in play, which means you got to dust yourselves off and go out and beat them today.
8: Well, and I don't think it's definitely Dobnak. But if you look, this Twins team has – and now they did their thing against the A's, although I believe they dropped the Saturday one. This team kind of trips over themselves with bad teams. Earlier this year, The Twins lost 3 of 4, I believe, to Kansas City. They got meatloafed by them in another three-gamer earlier in the season.
10: But it still can be argued we're a bad team.
8: I think it absolutely could be argued.
10: In a bad division and in a bad league.
8: Yeah.
10: It was Randy Dobnak. So it
8: wasn't Dobnak the one that at one point was like driving Ubers while he was Uber driver.
10: It was the Uber bit. He used to drive Uber and then he fell into Major League Baseball. He's paunchy. He rolled in here and went Wilbur Wood on you last night.
8: Yeah, he's game though, isn't he?
10: I mean, well, yeah, in that game he was. But
8: I wonder what his rating was.
10: The age old give and take or analysis in situations like that is, does the pitcher know more about the tells of the hitters with whom he used to play? Mm. Or do the hitters know more about the tells of the guy with whom they used to play who pitches? I clearly was answered last night. I mean, you think of the annals of great Kansas City Royals pitchers. I mean, you have Chris Bubich, Alec Lewis's guy, Paul Splittorff, Bud Black, and Randy Dobnak.
8: Bubich.
10: Yeah, I mean,
8: What a name.
10: I mean, honestly, just paint a portrait of that right now, put it at the Royals facility, and call it a day.
8: Oh, that's beautiful. We played some audio earlier. J.J. McCarthy and Kyler Murray vying for QB1. Well, we got to hear from Brian O'Neill.
10: Ooh, Stella, look out. I'm just kidding. Go ahead.
8: Talking about his new contract extension.
14: I start by saying how excited I am to stay in Minnesota. And,
10: what I do.
14: You know, express my gratitude to the Wilfs, Nolan, Rob, KO, everybody here for believing in me. And I'm really, really excited to keep this journey going. And I'm going to give it my all every single day to, you know, finally get over that hump and go where we really want to go.
10: I'm not going to say Brian O'Neill has a horse in this quarterback match race.
8: Yeah.
10: However, McCarthy, slow start yesterday. As much as you want to analyze slow starts, day one, no pads.
8: Right.
10: Super late on a middle pass to Jefferson. The Jay Ward Jay Ward shouldn't have gotten there, but he did because the quarterback was too late. But with that said, Brian is very fond of McCarthy. Mm. Now, Brian, he's going to play in front of whomever the quarterback is and try to win games. Consummate professional, bona fide team leader. McCarthy, I think it was Miles Price. Miles Price was getting a fair amount of looks yesterday. McCarthy made a really nice play, like middle of his first set of reps. O'Neill, he's lined up because McCarthy's playing behind the second line. And O'Neill, 10 steps out on the field. Attaboy, JJ. Come on, JJ. Show them what you can do. And I just thought it was very motivational, inspirational. I don't believe he favors either one. In fact, I know he doesn't. But very supportive of young J.J. McCarthy, Brian O'Neill.
8: Well, A needs that. B, as we talked about yesterday, it just at a base level. If Kyler comes in and dazzles, gets the job, we have a terrific season. You know, J.J. is still in his third year, still on the Minnesota Vikings in some capacity. But don't you just want your draft pick to do that? If you're Brian O'Neill and you've been here and you're thinking about getting over the hump, how good is it to see the plan succeed? And so for Brian O'Neill, you know, he talked about some of that, you know, goals in his press conference.
10: Dang it.
8: You know, like to make a run and have a chance at the big one, to just paraphrase what he was talking about. But in the end, to get there, of course, we're going to need to figure out that one particular position. And, you know, with JJ, let me ask you this, and it's way too early. I'm not saying one was better than the other yesterday. A lot of time to go, and the pads coming on, as you mentioned, with Lieber, very, very important to this. Do ties go to Kyler?
10: What do you mean?
8: Just in terms of, does JJ, because the idea of, in the talk back yesterday, a listener kind of said, you know, he's done everything that he's been asked to do. But is there potentially an element where he can do what he's supposed to do?
10: Yeah, ain't no ties.
8: And still lose the job.
10: Ain't no ties coming. So there won't be, there's not a tie now. But I'm just learning a lot the more I'm around it now. Where, you know, and I melted a little bit yesterday on it. Didn't melt, but made fun of it with the touchy-feely snowflake thing. Where it's like I've heard so many times, The way it was said in the press conference, all right, well, both these quarterbacks are going to work with the ones. They're both going to work with the twos. There will be some 50-50 in it. And we have a date in mind that we know we will anoint a true number one. the excuse me, the majority of the takes, if not all of them, have been that's being shared. So the person who loses stays engaged every step of the way.
8: Yep.
10: And like doesn't get their heart broken too much. I'm going to flip it. I think if you know Kyler Murray is going to be the starter, you feel you don't want Kyler to know that you know you're going to start him.
8: Right.
10: In other words,
8: make him work for it.
10: It's not necessarily about the feelings or the heart or the emotions of the person who loses this battle. It's more so of the person who thinks they're going to win.
8: Yep.
10: Or you know who's going to win. Not thinking it's easy.
8: In some ways, versus that would be the opposite.
10: Which I love.
8: Of a year ago when JJ was kind of anointed the starter. Okay, first year, we got the injury, we move on, and Sam has his year. But then we don't do anything materially until late stages of camp when Carson is added to the mix. JJ's number one. Well, this time around, maybe KO knows. Heart of hearts. He's going with number one. He's going with number nine. Well, let's see how they handle this competition.
10: Yes.
8: Let's make every single rep potentially a competitive one, even in camp. I do like the way that you put it there.
10: News du Nord provided by Canterbury Park, canterburypark.com. 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
8: Is Dave's Faves going to be out there, PA?
10: Dave's Faves will be out there on the green sheet, spitting winners left and right.
8: How's that takeout at Canterbury?
10: The takeout on the pick five happens to be a nation low.
8: Ooh, I like that. 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
10: 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See you all tonight. I'm putting Nord Squish, Juice Box. We're putting Juice Box. You don't like that nickname for dad, do you? Put the microphone on. Stella, you don't like that nickname for dad, do you? Juice Box? Do you like Nord Squish?
11: Yes.
10: Squishy, squishy. Squishy, squishy, squishy. Squishy, squishy, squishy.
8: All day, every day.
10: Everywhere.
8: Everywhere.
10: Putting you on an assignment I forgot to do. It shouldn't take long.
8: All right.
10: There was part of Kyler Murray's press conference yesterday where somebody asked him about going against the unpredictable nature of Brian Flores' defense. And again, I've said it a million times. I'm not one to look at somebody's face or their eyes and say, well, I saw into their eyes and thus I know the answer from their soul. I'm just saying Kyler Murray had a wry grin on his face after he was asked that question, and paraphrasing, his response was, well, I've gone against Flo's defense in two regular season games, and anyway, yeah, it comes from all over the place. It's unpredictable. A lot of good players over there. Next question. So I didn't look it up. I mean, has Kyler, through all of his career, like had a couple of really good games against Brian Flores' defense? And he just didn't want to share it yesterday.
8: All right. So,
10: that's save it for next segment.
8: Okay.
10: Also, Dazen, Dazen, D-A-Z-N, and the Timberwolves. I need a little help with that because this just popped. I have no idea what's happening. 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
5: I'm meteorologist Rodney Price. Shower and thunderstorm chances on the increase this afternoon. Mostly cloudy skies, a northerly breeze, highs in the upper 80s. Storms around the area tonight and some heavy rainfall in spots. Temperatures in the mid-60s. Sunshine returning for your Friday. 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Currently 80 degrees.
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0: All right, so during the break, I was able to look up Kyler Murray's game log. So Flores, as a head coach, Miami Dolphins 2019 through the 21 season. So he took over the Dolphins. Kyler was a rookie.
1: Okay.
0: They didn't play until 2020, where it was Arizona hosting Miami. And Kyler went 21-26 for 283 and 3.
2: Okay.
0: He also had 11 rushing attempts for 106 yards and a rushing touchdown.
1: Oh, geez. Okay.
0: They lost the game.
1: Okay.
0: The Dolphins still won. But.
1: Yeah, that's analogous to a lot of things we've talked about the last 4 months. Okay. Well, he had one against Flo when Flo was the coordinator here, I believe.
0: So he did. So it was just the two games, the one you mentioned, and that would have been 2024.
1: What happened?
0: Well, he went 31-45.
1: Jeez!
0: For 260.
1: Okay, he's chewing up Flo's defense.
0: A touchdown and two picks. He had an arm punt in there.
1: Okay.
0: If I remember correctly, we won 23-22 that game.
1: Yes, so that was the Cousins get around the edge game.
0: This was 24. It was Darnold. Let's see here.
1: Oh, it was?
0: Yeah, Aaron Jones with a late touchdown grab from Darnold to take the lead with a minute left in the game.
1: Well,
0: But what was it, Marcus Golden? That Cousins ran around to the corner like a freaking track star a few years before that?
1: Okay, so when Kyler was asked that question yesterday, I'm glad to know that what I thought I saw, I saw.
0: Yeah.
1: Because he said, well, I've gone against Flo's defense in two regular season games, and I mean, it's tricky. Yeah, it's a wonderful defense over there. Can't wait to go against it when pads get on. Can't wait for the Ravens to get here, man. I'm happy to be here. May God bless everybody. But I could tell he was starting to go down the road of like, bro, you just asked that question. Have you looked at like what happened when I went against Flo's defenses twice? I mean, we may not have won, but I kind of chewed that thing up a little bit.
0: Kind of put some Sooner stats on the board against Flo's defense.
1: All right. ten from 10 of the utmost of importance. However, Timberwolves basketball is coming to DAZN.
0: Yep.
1: Okay, is that Dazen or Dazen?
0: I've always said Dazen.
1: So you know what it is.
0: Vaguely, I know it exists, and there's programming content. They're building up their streaming capabilities,
1: Oh, so it's a new bit.
0: And it's, well, I guess, according to the press release, you pronounce it DAZN.
1: Oh, DAZN.
0: Yeah.
1: Okay, so I'm going to get into DAZN, TV DAZN. 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Okay, so this ain't it, right? I mean, there's another announcement that's going to come closer to the season, I would assume, right?
0: In terms of maybe the number of primetime games that'll be on those other networks that would be off of DAZN, maybe.
1: Okay, so am I to believe in the Comcast covenant?
0: Yeah.
1: If I want to watch the Twins, I don't want to find DAZN. I don't want to find Twin Zone.
0: Right.
1: I don't want to find YouTube or and any app du jour.
0: Yeah.
1: I want to punch in 1261, and I'm going to pay a fat bill. But I want to punch in, and I'm paying for the right to punch in 1261 and have it come up on my TV. So, apologies for being dumb here. But, I mean, like, is there expected to be another announcement that, like, our television partner – for just television will be this.
0: Well, I mean, when you start using...
1: So I got to cast it is all this?
0: When you start using the word exclusive, that's
1: a good point.
0: That's where I would start to point my finger at in terms of it sounds like you're going to have to... Now,
1: I need to get in DAZN, pay for it, and then cast it to my TV.
0: Yeah, so I saw something, and it was from Johnny
1: K. I'm about ready to lose my mind.
0: It was from Johnny Athletic. And he was responding to somebody's post here Let me just find it here.
1: 1261, though, Twins TV, T-Wolves TV, 1262. It's open.
0: Yeah, so will the, and then, so he responded to a Bob on X that asked him, will the games be on DAZN or will they also be on cable?
1: Oh, thank you.
0: And John said, just DAZN, not cable. And then prior to that, he had written on X, pricing for the Wolves streaming on DAZN has not yet been announced, but it'll be much lower than the $35 per month for all DAZN offerings. So is DAZN just like an extra package? You can buy it all for $35 a month?
1: Okay.
0: He says it sounds like there'll be discounts for season ticket holders and promotional discounts as well, plus up to free, up 15 free games, excuse me. So
1: okay, well, maybe... being in the League Pass covenant,
0: oh, man,
1: as I am, you know, I can, I like watching NBA games. Don't at me in the state of hockey.
0: You might have to watch the road calls.
1: But the thing is, you can't get the road game in a local.
0: Yeah.
1: But now maybe you can. I mean, you know, with this, the streaming thing.
0: Yeah, but
1: I'm not streaming. I'm trying to watch it on TV without having to cast it.
0: Yeah, you're going to have to cast it.
1: Okay.
0: Based on these preliminary information that's been released.
1: With respect, and judge me, call me old, call me antiquated, call me get off my lawn guy. This sucks.
0: Yeah.
1: This sucks. And I love the team, and I love the people over there. Curious to see what the Wild does do. Whatever, man. That's we're cool.
0: But I think it's the if the regional,
1: like, I ain't gonna watch Finchie's team.
0: The regional sports networks kind of had the conglomeration aspect to them, right? Where they brought you, you know, whether it was FanDuel, it was Fox Sports North. What do we have? It was MSC at one point. Victory. I don't even remember all the various incarnations of local sports in town. But
1: Ahmad Hicks, what are you doing? Okay, Ahmad Hicks is the bomb. Fox 9 Sports. So as we're talking about this, he texts me, and I'm like, oh. Here's an elite broadcasting TV mind.
0: Yeah.
1: He's going to offer me an answer. He's basically like, listening to you on the radio, just wanted to say hi.
2: I always love that one.
0: Bro, oh, well, hi, Ahmad.
1: I thought you were coming in here saying, don't sleep on 9. not that 9, the channel 9. Don't sleep on 9. So I guess we just can't go to a regular TV channel and watch this, right?
0: Well, I think... you know, whether it's the Twins doing Twins TV and their connection to MLB, I believe, is what gives you access via the 1261 in Comcast.
1: Yeah, good point. You're right.
0: But the Minnesota Wild are going to go through this. And the NFL is the only sport. And the NBA to some extent with the national TV rights deals.
1: Yeah.
0: But the NFL is the only one that has effectively figured that out as not just a revenue piece to build, but a revenue piece that builds every single year. I think we saw the yearly check from the Packers is like $450 million. So everyone else just kind of fighting for scraps and scrambling to figure out how they can make money.
1: This is fait accompli. I mean, I guess it is. Deals have been signed. We got exclusivity. It's fait accompli. It's done.
0: Yeah, I don't know. You always think maybe they'll find issues with this. They won't get the revenue they want, and they'll claw it back, right? And someday they're going to end up back on Comcast and 668 or whatever it was forever with Fox Sports North, et cetera. But yeah, I mean, you're going to have – so if NBA teams like the Wolves are doing this, I don't know how many teams in the NBA have the regional sports network L issue that the Twins, Wild, and Wolves are working through. But yeah, the Wild's going to be going their own way. They at least, the Wild, it sounds like, are going to have a local TV partner attached to it.
1: Like, I think an over-the-air, as they call it in the business, which could be...
0: wrap yourself in tinfoil and do the moonwalk in your living room.
1: You'll 4-5, 9-11, 45. Yeah. Just, those are over-the-air bits.
0: I believe so, yeah.
1: All righty.
0: So as of now,
1: do you like this? Or do you mind this?
0: No, I'd prefer it to be on one of the local channels.
1: All right. We're going to pause, recalibrate. When we come back, we're going to finish the top 10 memories from the first 10 years of Vikings football at U.S. Bank Stadium. The O'Connell years, 22 through 25, will be serviced next segment on KFAN. But first...
0: yeah, the Fan and BigDeck.com, they want to give you a chance to win some bonus bucks with the National Cash Contest. This hour's keyword is bank. The keyword is bank, and you can enter that keyword now at KFAN.com.
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3: KBUN Sports Radio, this is a score update. The 102nd Birchmont continues today at the Bemidji Town and Country Club. First day of match play yesterday in the men's division. Landon Miller knocked off defending champ and fellow North Dakota teammate Nate Pearl won up. Other winners included Bemidji State golfers Colin Ryan and Tegan LaPlante. Three-time winner Nick Schaefer, Walker's Parker Brock, and medalist Carson Scarperud, who will now face his father Tim in today's second round. Meanwhile, in the women's division, medalist Gigi Lund was a 4-3 winner. She'll be joined in the next round by Park Rapids' Anna Ekman, six-time champ Emily Israelson-Peterson, and Bemidji's Brittany Carlson. First round of the executive division, defending champ Troy Johnson and medalist Jeff Thompson both were winners, along with new Bemidji's girls head hockey coach Chris Henham, Boston's Travis Quam, and Bemidji's Mitch Hendricks. Senior first round, defending champ Kurt Howard pulled a one-up victory, and he'll be joined in the quarterfinals by fellow new Hall of Fame inductee Rick Passelt, medalist Mark Ewing, and former champs Derek Hasselberg and Brad Anderson.
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0: 29-22, nothing really of note. I'm actually going to jump all the way to Thanksgiving and Kenny Wanwu.
14: Folks kick short, Wanwu from the four near side. Angles to the right, to the five, to the left, to the 10, 15, 20, 25. Kenny toe-tapping the sidelines. Here he goes! Kenny Wanwu, 30, 20, touchdown! Return touchdown of his career. That one went for 96, and it's 23-22 New England.
0: So how about a Turkey Day kick return TD that we needed because Mac Jones was putting 360 on us through the air. Adam Thielen with a late touchdown to secure the lead and the win. So week three kiddies.
1: Okay, well, with Wanwu,
0: yes,
1: that was our last kick return touchdown.
0: Oh goodness.
1: So
0: okay. You like history.
1: Yeah, but 16 to 2026 season is different than 22 to 26. I mean,
0: that's a good point.
1: We're starting to stretch it a little bit here with a handful of seasons. But Kenny Wanwu, that I believe that was our last kick return touchdown.
0: I think you're right on that. He had two his rookie season, one his second year.
1: Yep.
0: So I think he had a total of three. That would have been the last one.
1: Okay.
0: Well, if you're looking for history, I mean, come on. 2022, this game was obvious.
14: First and 10 from his own 36-yard line. Back to pass. Green left to Dalvin. Turns it up outside the numbers to the 40. Gets to the 50.
11: And is loose!
14: Dalvin 20 to the left. 15, 10, 5. Touchdown! Dalvin Cook! Yes! Yes! A 64-yard touchdown! And he had to drag into the end zone.
1: Isaiah Rodgers.
14: 36, 34, Indy, 2:15 to go.
1: He didn't drag Rodgers into the end zone. Rodgers was part of the Colts scrum at the five trying to bring him down.
0: I'm trying to remember. I thought there was an O lineman that found his way down there and was kind of helping Dalvin get into the end zone. It was a member of the Minnesota Moving Company.
1: Dakota Dozier? Just kidding. Brandon Fusco. Brilliant. Corey Withrow. All right.
0: Was he Newberry or Slippery Rock?
1: Slippery Rock for Fusco. And so we got Dalvin. We got Kane. We got cold-blooded KJ. What else?
0: All right. Well, so the biggest comeback history regular season, I think, of the NFL. And then we had this.
14: 61-yard try right hash. Snap spot. Joseph with a big leg and Merry Christmas, Minnesota Vikings fans. The Vikings have beaten the Giants 27-24. It's Joseph from 61. Wow.
0: How about the vocal cords of the Vox, by the way, because within a 7-day period, well, technically eight, you had the biggest comeback in regular season NFL history in that Colts game.
1: That was the next week, the Giants?
0: And then on Christmas Eve, you heard that there, the walk-off winner, Merry Christmas Vikings fans. And those are the four that I have selected for 2022.
1: What do you think?
0: I think it's the absolute obvious. It's the comeback of For the Freaking Ages. It's Hawkinson for the two. It's how did we survive two picks that were probably Jalen Rager's fault. I think there was either a blocked punt or some kind of special teams TD early.
1: Yeah.
0: Trey Blake can't work a freaking mic. Everything that went on that day, and even now from 22 to 26, nearly 4 years later, you'll hear, and I bet Vikings fans listening right now can say, I turned the TV off until this moment. I left the stadium and heard the comeback on the radio as I was returning to Hopkins. That was an unbelievable game. Coolest moment at U.S. Bank Stadium. Only because that Buffalo game was on the road, PA.
1: I would like to add a fifth candidate.
0: Ooh.
1: In U.S. Bank Stadium, memorable, and here it is.
14: First and goal from the two, game tied at 24, fourth quarter, middle of the fourth quarter, handoff Barkley up the middle, encountered by a Viking, and he stopped, but then he lunges and plows his way into the end zone. Touchdown, Saquon Barkley.
1: Sorry.
15: Tomlinson and Tonga inside for the Vikings on first down. A flip left to Barkley. Turns it up past the line of scrimmage, and he gets loose. 20-15-10, and a touchdown for the New York Giants.
1: Nope, wrong one. Sorry.
0: Why were you doing that? Were you going to find the check down?
1: Happened in the stip. That's right.
0: Wow. Were you going to find the fourth and eight?
1: Yeah, I forgot about that. What?
0: Why were you doing that?
15: Fourth and eight from the Vikings 48. If they don't get a first down, the New York Giants win the game. Cousins takes the snap. Thibodeau blitzes. Kirk throws right. Caught Hockenson shy of the first down, and he stopped at the Giants 49. And the New York Giants are heading to Philadelphia for the divisional round of the postseason, having beaten the Minnesota Vikings 31-24.
0: I'm trying to remember that play. Do you ever? I'm pretty confident.
16: PA? Well, it probably goes without saying, but I'm going to say it anyway. I don't like you.
0: After that game, how much time we spent trying to analyze, could he have gotten it to Thielen? Did Jefferson, and back then we called him JJ because we didn't have the other JJ yet, did he have his arm up? Do you absolutely have to give your stud wide receiver a 50-50 shot on a fourth down play versus going short? How much we spent analyzing that. How brutal, man.
1: The Dalvin Cook touchdown took place a play after the Indianapolis Colts, coached that day by...
0: Ooh, it wasn't Shane Steichen yet. It would have been...
1: Jeff Saturday,
0: the fill-in.
1: Yep, he was filling in. He was the interim. And so they're winning 33-0. Here come the Vikings. The Colts go for it, fourth and one with Matt Ryan.
0: They did.
1: He gets stood up at the line of scrimmage, building loud. Offense comes on the field. There goes Dalvin, and the Colts lose. That's the winner for 2022. 2023, what's next?
0: Yeah, don't, I'm just the messenger here, okay? Mm-hmm. The season was tough. We're up 20-3 at Lambeau, the Achilles pops, the season changes. Yep. Dobbs.
1: On the road.
0: Hey, look at that rushing touchdown he just offered you. TJ Hockenson, post, center of end zone, wide open. I guess we'll deal with it because we won. It was a tough season, but I'm going to go to week seven. Mm. Week seven, the week before Kirk Cousins was injured. It was prime time. The San Francisco 49ers were in town. Mm. We were 2-4. We needed a win, and this kid shined like the biggest star on that night.
15: 16 seconds to go in the first half. Cousins on third and six. Big blitz, like Pete said. So Cousins fires over the middle, and it is caught by Edison. Stole it from Charvarius Ward, and it's a 60-yard touchdown, and the Vikings strike in the shadow of halftime, and they lead 16-7.
0: So if you remember 2 weeks prior to that Kansas City game, fumble by Josh Oliver, opening possession, we lose 27-20, and who gets hurt? Hammy, it's a problem. Justin Jefferson.
1: Mm.
0: We needed Jordan Addison to step up. And earlier in that game, I think Charvarius Ward ripped it out of Addison's hands for a pick on Cousins.
1: Yes.
0: And he returned the favor. He had two TDs in that game, and that was part of a 22-17 victory for the Purple.
1: And that's it?
0: Well, I got one more. Okay. Dobbs. In a season, I mean, just running through these games, by the way, at home, I mentioned we lost to the Chiefs. We beat the Niners. We go to Green Bay and Atlanta. The Saints win at home. And then we lost that 12-10 debacle against the Bears. I think that was in primetime, too. And then we lost to both the Lions and Packers as part of the final three of the season.
1: Mm.
0: So not a lot of great choices. So I had to throw this one in there.
15: Dobbs takes the snap out of the shotgun. Great drop. Throws to the end zone. Touchdown! A 28-yard touchdown to T.J. Hockenson.
1: Wow.
15: And Dobbs has beaten them by land, and he just beat them by air, 23-3 Minnesota.
0: So we were up 24-3, I believe, at the break. And then, of course, Dobbs would throw a couple picks, and thanks to Jameis Winston trying everything he could do to lose that thing,
1: right?
0: We beat him by 27-19. So
1: we have a problem.
0: What's that?
1: The problem is the Addison the Addison touchdown ripping it away from Charvarius Ward,
0: yeah,
1: that's the right answer. That's the most memorable play of the season. However, you uncovered a Josh Dobbs passing touchdown.
17: I always love that one.
1: I mean, that's a key. That's akin to being in Scotland and seeing the Loch Ness Monster.
0: Well, and the beauty of it, too, is even in the touchdown call, you did have to mention that he had run one in earlier.
1: Yeah.
0: He's beaten them by land, and now he's beaten them by air.
1: Addison Niners.
0: Yeah. Addison Niners for sure.
1: 24.
0: All right, 2024. I think this one's easy, but I threw a few in for the heck of it.
15: Second and nine for the Vikings from their own three. Darnold under center. Play action to Jones. Back to pass. Bosa picked up. Deep shot.
1: 97.
15: Jefferson. Yeah. Yes! Caught at the 50. Heads left to the 40. Cuts back to the 25. Heads to the right. He's trying to outrun the Niners. To the 5. Touchdown! A 97-yard touchdown!
0: Okay, Dave, on the spot.
15: Jefferson and your Minnesota Vikings have a 9-0 lead.
0: All right, so 97. That one's pretty good. And that was just week two of the 2024 season. This may have been the very next game, just to verify it here. The Minnesota Vikings and the Houston Texans at U.S. Bank Stadium. And right out of the gates, who is making a play?
15: Speaking of Ohio State, the former Buckeye, C.J. Stroud, is intercepted on the second play of the game. And the ball was tipped at the line of scrimmage. And the Minnesota Vikings have turned over the Houston Texans. Welcome to the lineup, Kamu Grugier Hill. Ninth year from Eastern Illinois, replacing Ivan Pace, and he came up big.
0: I loved because trying to get you are it's so important to you that you pronounce these guys' names right out of respect for them, of course. But the way you laid out the phonetic pronunciation of his name, I could hear you trying so hard to make sure you nailed that thing, and you did. So Kamu Grugier-Hill with a pick on Stroud. And then lastly, a high five for Sam.
15: Three receivers right. Sam Darnold out of the shotgun. Jones picks up a blitzer. Pass right. Caught Addison to the end zone. Touchdown! Jordan Addison makes it 34-21. And for Sam Darnold, that's a high five. For the first time in his career, he's thrown five touchdown passes in a game. And for Jordan Addison, that's the first three touchdown game of his career.
0: All right, what do you do?
1: Wow.
0: What do you do? 97 or the high five?
1: That's it? That's all of them?
0: Yeah, for 24, yeah.
1: Okay, well, I'm a first and last guy, and hopefully all of you are too. So for Darnold, first five touchdown performance with Addison on the same play, achieving his first three touchdown receiving performance in a season. Justin Jefferson achieved the longest reception of his career, 97.
0: Yeah.
1: And it also was Darnold's longest. What are we going to do here?
0: Well, I have my druthers. I have my opinion. I have my thought. And for me, it's the high five and it's the trifecta.
1: Yep. Two's greater than one.
0: It pains me. Jeff, yep. I mean, maybe
1: no, you're
0: the,
1: right.
0: The best, I mean, the 97 is the best singular play.
1: Mm-hmm.
0: But if we are going by equity and history making moments,
1: mm-hmm.
0: it wasn't the toughest touchdown Sam's ever thrown, not the toughest that Addison's ever caught. But together,
1: yep.
0: A high five and a trifecta.
1: That's it.
0: I think that's the one.
1: Hit the trifecta and a high five. 25.
0: Yeah, well, we got, okay, let's rattle through these here. Week two, Bengals. We put 40 on people, and a lot of cool things happened, including a couple plays by this guy.
15: He dropped the ball. Isaiah Rodgers picked it up.
1: No way.
15: He is gone! Two defensive touchdowns for number two, Isaiah Rodgers. Well done, young man. That fumble recovery touchdown runs the Vikings to a 23-3 lead, and there are no flags on the field.
0: So that was week three, excuse me. Isaiah
1: yep.
0: Rodgers.
1: Carson Wentz at quarterback.
0: Making history. Now, you can tell I'm kind of trying here. I'm trying. How about this on Christmas Day from Jordan Addison?
15: All right. Brosmer takes
1: it. Oh!
15: It's a trick play, and here comes Jordan
17: catches.
18: Signal. Touchdown! Yes! Jordan Addison! What an unbelievably sneaky play by the Minnesota Vikings.
0: I put in there, okay, Hawkinson touchdown against the Commanders. We beat them 31-0 after getting Brosmerd in Seattle. I also included Addison with a go-ahead TD in a Bears game just before we got Devin Duvernay. But in the end, Isaiah Rodgers, historical.
1: Historical.
0: Or Addison, 65-yard rush.
1: The historical piece, Rodgers knew. He got two. And it was the first home victory last year because they embarrassed themselves against Atlanta. So 2025, judge and jury goes with Isaiah, number two for two. What do you think?
0: I think.
1: Hey! Squishy, squishy, squishy.
0: I think we created a good list.

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7: This is Minnesota News Network. I'm John Anderson. Democratic Senator Amy Klobuchar is backing legislation aimed at improving air quality monitoring during wildfire season. The Wildfire Air Quality Sensor Expansion Act of 2026 would direct the EPA to expand grant and loan programs so that state, local, and tribal agencies can buy and operate portable air quality sensors. Several state lawmakers were in Chicago to announce a new nationwide initiative to hold ICE agents accountable when they violate constitutional rights. The legislation would allow citizens to sue the agents for these violations. Senator Omar Fateh was there representing Minnesota.
8: The world saw what was done to innocent people, Minnesotans and Americans, going about their day. No one I talk to will ever forget that. They won't just get over it, as they're being told.
7: Fateh says the Democrats will try again next session to pass a comprehensive bill protecting Minnesotans from federal agents. This is M&A.
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15: I'm meteorologist Rodney Price. Shower and thunderstorm chances on the increase this afternoon. Mostly cloudy skies, a northerly breeze, highs in the upper 80s. Storms around the area tonight and some heavy rainfall in spots. Temperatures in the mid-60s. Sunshine returning for your Friday. 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
1: See both guys that went on to become head coaches after being the offensive coordinator in Minnesota. For me, Pat, because he had such an innate ability going in, no matter who we were playing or what a defense was going to do to us, to basically say, you know, the year that he was a coordinator, we had a top 10 rushing offense and a top 10 passing offense. And he had such innate ability to be able to call a game, to do what we did well, make it simple on us, make it look difficult to defenses, and ultimately get everybody involved. It was getting, you know, the run game going. You know, that year, Dalvin gets hurt week four against Detroit, tears his ACL. Jerick McKinnon, Latavius Murray, they get the ball. Adam gets the ball. Diggsy gets the ball. I get the ball. He just had such an innate ability to get everyone involved.
2: Yeah, it was a cool conversation. He would talk about Kevin Stefanski as well, glowingly as well. But just he kind of sent me down memory lane, man. I mean, we did have a top 10 running game with Latavius Murray and Jet McKinnon, and it was rookie Dalvin who was already showing he's got something.
3: No.
2: And he tears his ACL against the Kitties.
3: Dalvin hurt, so then it was Jerick and Latavius. Hey!
2: And then Ben Lieber, later on, you guys were talking about, you know, it's cool. We got the QBs, the reps, all of that included. But the big moment, the big tide turner at camp, as it maybe it is every year for these QBs, is when they put the pads on.
4: So much. You know, and I think I think for Kyler, he's probably really, really looking forward to that. Because in these controlled environments with no pads on, you're not feeling the rush anymore. You're not being able to showcase your physical traits and your scrambling ability and your second chance plays. And that's, you know, obviously it's a part of his game. I don't want people to think that that's all his game. He does it. He has the ability to it. But I think for the most part, Kyler really wants to just be a pocket passer. He wants to run the offense that the coordinator wants to run. And he will only use his legs when he needs to. The coordinator from Arizona under Gannon, Petsing, you know, blew his name there for a second. I'm like, what the heck? he used him a little bit on true quarterback run game, but not a lot, you know? So don't think that just because he is special in his physical traits that he wants to run around and run around prematurely. He wants to be a quarterback. And I think that's putting the pads on is going to give everybody a chance to really evaluate the full spectrum of what Kyler Murray is, because you can see him feel the rush, move around the pocket. And then if he has to and has to extend the plays, then he's going to show off, you know, what he can do getting the ball down the field.
2: That's from Ben Lieber at 10 a.m. Both going to be podcastable in just minutes at the end of this show. So get the steno pads out, get the tallies ready to rock as they return to practice this afternoon. And we continue to see them, at least for now, in that controlled environment that Ben Lieber was talking about.
3: Ava, Stella, Nordquist.
5: We love the Vikings!
3: You guys know what funky music is? Like, you ever heard of funky music? Like music that makes you want to dance? You know what that is?
6: Yeah.
3: What do you think of this? Hey! Yeah, yeah, yeah, yeah, yeah. Bounce, bounce. Wow! Isn't that sweet?

0: Pretty good, isn't it?
1: Yeah.
0: Making you, you like that? Okay, now there's going to be a really cool scratch sound here. Ready? Wasn't that neat? What do you like more, that or Scooby-Doo?
1: This.
0: What do you like more, this or listening to KFAM?
1: This.
0: Because KFAM's boring, right? Okay, in closing, the Al Roofing postgame has a postgame to the postgame. And let's see, what did we learn between segments today? We learned that indeed Ava and Stella's father, Nordo, grills a lot and is very good at it, right?
1: Yeah.
2: Yes.
0: But both of you think his steak is too chewy, right? And like it's never pink enough in the middle, right?
1: Yes.
0: Yeah. Hey! What about Archie? Does he need to be walked more?
1: Yeah.
0: Yay! Oh, all right. You guys are the best. Love you guys. Good seeing you, okay? See you at the racetrack soon, Ava. See you at the racetrack soon, Stella.
1: Okay.
0: Okay. And thanks for the good times today, everybody. And the patience. And the patience. Parents get it.
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0: May God bless you and all of your families. Please listen to the Friday Football Feast tomorrow. Nordo and I will. Chad Greenway at 9. Paul Charchian at 9:35 with the Fantasy Feast. Alec Lewis at 10. And Tanner Morgan on some Golden Gophers football at 11. For Eric Nordquista, I'm Paul Allen. This is FM 100.3 KFAM, and the program is next. Have a good day. Bye.
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8: AP News, I'm Ed Donahue. Stocks have moved higher. Oil prices are lower. The government reports the economy is going through a sluggish stage. The AP's Donna Warder goes over the numbers.
9: The U.S. economy grew 1.5% from April through June, weighed down by rising imports. The U.S. gross domestic product, the output of goods and services, was a deceleration from 2.1% in the first quarter of this year. The Commerce Department's report is below economists' expectations. But consumer spending increased at an annual 3.2%, up from 0.5% in the first quarter. Consumer spending accounts for about 70% of U.S. economic activity. And a measure of the economy's underlying strength looks good. That does not include numbers for government spending and trade. Donna Warder, Washington.
8: As fighting continues between Iran and the U.S., Congress will try again to advance a war powers resolution. Senate Minority Leader Chuck Schumer says troops need to get out of danger and the war must end.
10: Will Senate Republicans keep helping Trump dig himself into a deeper and deeper hole in Iran, or will they finally show some backbone and grab a shovel and help Trump get out of this hole?
8: The recent strikes are dimming hopes for a resolution to the war. President Trump says he may pull Acting Attorney General Todd Blanche's nomination for Attorney General, looking to avoid concessions to holdout Republicans. There are questions about a now-scrapped plan to create a $1.7 billion anti-weaponization fund to compensate people who believe they were wronged by the Justice Department. The government in Congo says Ebola has killed more than 1,500 people in the eastern part of the country, marking a 50% increase in about a week. The scene in Ceuta in Spain is being described as chaos. Thousands of migrants streamed across from Morocco's border. Local officials called on Spain to declare a national emergency and send the army to restore order.
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16: I'm meteorologist Rodney Price. Shower and thunderstorm chances on the increase this afternoon. Mostly cloudy skies, a northerly breeze, highs in the upper 80s. Storms around the area tonight and some heavy rainfall in spots. Temperatures in the mid-60s. Sunshine returning for your Friday. 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
21: The Minnesota Twins play a rubber game with the Kansas City Royals, looking to make it five consecutive series wins here at Target Field. Good afternoon and welcome to the Menards pregame lineup card. I'm John Fetus. Chris and Danny will join me in just a minute. It's a beautiful day here in the Twin Cities, with the Twins trying to make it a winning homestand, keep pace with the other teams in the American League race, with only four games remaining until the trade deadline. We've got a full show to get you ready today, and before we preview today's matchup, let's look back at what went down yesterday in our Twins Rewind. Twins had their first chance to win this series with Joe Ryan on the mound, but it wouldn't come easily with former Twin Randy Dobnak on the other side. Joe worked around a couple of hits to keep the game scoreless into the third, but then allowed a solo homer to Tyler Tolbert to begin that inning. With the Royals still up one in the fourth, Salvador Perez led off the inning with a triple of all things. Two batters later, Nick Lofton delivered a sac fly to deep center, and KC led 2-0 after four. In the fifth, Josh Rojas led off with a single for Kansas City. Tolbert then replaced him at first on a fielder's choice. Carter Jensen followed with a line drive double into the base of the wall in the left field corner. Tolbert beat the throw to the plate to make it 3-0. With two outs in the inning, Jack Caglione capped the frame with an RBI single, extending the Royals' advantage to 4-0. Ryan did end up getting through six innings, charged though with four runs on eight hits. On the other side, Randy Dobnak was cruising.
22: 1-2 roll to shortstop. Tolbert has had a night. He picks it up. He throws to first. Keyshaw is out. A 1-2-3 inning for Dobnak, and he is through seven for the first time since that day against the Rays wearing a Twins uniform. Dobnak has been brilliant. Seven scoreless on 101 pitches.
21: Only four hits allowed by Dobnak, able to get through seven for the first time since 2021. Daniel Lynch worked a scoreless eighth. Steven Cruz a perfect ninth, and that was all she wrote. Twins go quietly into the night, and the Royals level the series with a 4-0 win. Turning the page to an important game this afternoon, it'll be a couple of finesse guys meeting up on the mound. Lefty Noah Cameron gets the start for Kansas City. The 27-year-old is 5-8 with a 4.93 ERA for the year. But don't let that 4.93 ERA or the lower velocities fool you. Cameron went 7 scoreless his last time out in Detroit, and he owns the Twins. An 0.77 ERA through 4 career starts against Minnesota. That is the 4th best ERA through 4 starts in Twins history. Only Hisashi Iwakuma, Jim Umbarger, and Chris Archer started better against the Twins. The one exception to Cameron's dominance has been Ryan Jeffers, who is 4-for-8 with 2 doubles against him, and Ryan will be in the lineup today. Bailey Ober will try and match Cameron, or maybe even match his good friend Randy Dobnak from last night. Bailey is 7-3 with a 4.56 ERA for the season and has had a solid month of July. This will be his 15th career start against the Royals. He's 1-5 with a 4.74 ERA against them, but had a 1.50 ERA in 4 starts against KC last year. This will be his first outing against them here in 2026. Well, as we get ready for first pitch, let's bring in the guys who will be on the call today. We are at the park, courtesy of Treasure Island Resort and Casino, as we welcome in Chris Atterbury and Danny Gladden for the call today. Danny, the Twins have scored just 3 runs or less in 6 of their last 8 games. Is there anything specifically you're noticing with their at-bats, or maybe a common thread that has led to this dip in offense against some teams with losing records here of late?
1: I think what you're seeing is good quality pitching against the good hitting team, and anytime you get good pitching like that, most times than not, you're going to get shut down some offense. And I think right now, the lack of the long ball by the Twins offense right now is really showing up. But at the same time, you got a left-hander here today. They've seen enough left-handers all season. At times has had trouble with left-handed pitching, so we're going to figure it out here today.
2: You mentioned Cameron's numbers against the Twins. They have not riddled him out yet at all. And he's the same kind of guy we saw a bunch of over the course of these last few series. He's Jacob Lopez. He's a left-hander without overpowering stuff. And you always say with those guys, eventually they make a mistake and you have to clobber it. The Twins have not been able to capitalize on the mistakes that the guys have been making, and they haven't been making a ton of them. So onus, again, is on this offense today. I look for them. We talk about the lack of the long ball. Sometimes I think that comes when you can get a guy uncomfortable. So I'm looking for work a count, steal a bag, take a walk, get some traffic going, get a guy into the stretch. That's when those mistakes are more likely to come.
1: And Cameron's downfall is, you're talking about traffic, he has a tendency to walk some guys. So last couple outings, he's kind of kept that on the curb there a little bit. So that's something to see if they come out, if he has his command. Do you take the free pass and, like you said, put the pressure on him?
21: Twins, of course, stacking their lineup with righties against the lefty in Cameron. You've got Keyshaw and Martin in the outfield. Alex Jackson back at first base in the lineup there with Jeffers behind the plate. Bailey Ober on the mound for the Twins. He's been solid in this month. A velocity still below 90 on the regular. Against this Royals lineup, which is a different group than we're accustomed to seeing with all the injuries they've had, is it one of those types of things where Bailey can kind of take a page out of what Dobnak did last night and be in the zone, or do you think he's going to have to try and get some chase?
1: No, he's not going to take any pages out of Dobnak. Completely different type of pitcher. One thing Bailey Ober has going for him is he will pitch inside to some of these guys. But also, you look at his home record this year. He's 5-0 with a 2.68 ERA. So that's something that goes well for Bailey Ober pitching here at home.
2: And historically, not great against the Royals, but the last 4 starts, really good against this bunch, in particular of Kansas City Royals. It's all about the changeup. That is his go-to bread-and-butter wipeout pitch. Mm-hmm. The question with Bailey is, how does he get to it? If the fastball isn't there, he's not a guy who's looking to get you to chase his slider off the plate, but he's using his slider, his curveball, to get to that changeup to get the outs.
21: Yeah, changeup always key for Bailey. He'll use it a lot. We'll see if it keeps those Royals off balance today. Guys, we appreciate it. Looking forward to the call here coming up just after the bottom of the hour. We've been at the park thanks to Treasure Island Resort and Casino, the exclusive casino partner of the Minnesota Twins. 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Well, the Twins have yet to hit a home run on this entire homestand, and coming off one of the most productive months in recent years in June, Derek Shelton has noticed this recent drought.
3: It's something that I actually was taking a look at that stat last night. Seemed like we hit them in bunches. We have not hit it very many lately. I think Cody hit our last one during the last series or in Cleveland. But yeah, it's a situation where you can instantly get runs. We had done a good job with that. We have slowed back a little bit. It's not something you can try to do. We just got to try to create more run scoring opportunities.
21: And, of course, hitting for power, a great way to increase those run-scoring opportunities. We'll have Shelty's full conversation with Chris Atterbury coming up next. We'll also hear from Ryan Kreidler on how he's been able to transform his offensive game to have by far his most productive season in the majors. And it's a Thursday, which means we have a play ball segment for you, and it involves a local guy who got hooked up to play banana ball. That's all today here on your home for Twins baseball.
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21: 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Well, it is time to turn it over to Chris Atterbury, who sits down with manager Derek Shelton.
2: Joined by Derek Shelton, series on the line here today as the Twins take on the Kansas City Royals here afternoon baseball before an extended road trip. And let's start with today's ball game and the pitching matchup. And Noah Cameron is the left-hander that the Royals have tabbed to start. You're going to go with your right-handed lineup that includes Alex Jackson at first base. We didn't really talk about him the last time he played there. And that's probably the greatest compliment that you could pay Alex Jackson, because he'd never played there in professional baseball, and it looked like he'd done it a whole bunch.
3: Yeah, he's been working really hard. Ramon's had him out there almost every day working on things. I think the one thing we know about Alex is he's a good athlete. I mean, he was drafted as an outfielder. He's taken ground balls, you know, every day since he's been here at third, at first, has moved around. But, a situation where we're just trying to get another right-handed bat in there, we have to monitor Caratini's volume, and he did a nice job the last time he was there.
2: Like so many players, they're just kind of looking for an opportunity, and he's bounced around for a while. It didn't work out where he was originally drafted. You obviously knew of him, but until you had him on your team, did you realize kind of how athletic and versatile he could be?
3: No, I mean, I think, you know, we were talking about it before we got on the air. He threw the other day from the outfield, and he throws as well as any of our outfielders. He moves well. I mean, we use the thing, he's athletic for a catcher, but he's a good athlete, and I think because of that, we've been able to functionally kind of move our lineup around or move our roster around because of it.
6: We've seen Cameron quite a bit. He's had some success against this lineup. It's an offense that's looking for a little bit of a spark and kind of those big innings that we'd become accustomed to over the course of June and the early parts of July. What's the biggest key in facing Cameron to get this offense on track?
3: Well, I think for us is just we got to stay with our approach. I think we lost it a little bit yesterday. We got a little bit aggressive. We put the ball on the ground, and that's taking nothing away from what Randy Dobnak did because he did a nice job. But I think it's more the fact that we have to get back to the consistent approach that we've shown throughout the year.
6: Bailey gets the ball to start, and with what Rojas was able to do for you yesterday, I would assume it's all hands on deck and available behind him?
3: Yeah, we're in a good spot because of what Rojas was able to do. The fact that he was able to finish the game out, give us three scoreless innings, definitely helped us out a little bit because our bullpen, even with the off day coming into this series, had been a little bit beat up with the fact that Paredes got scratched the other day and Kendricks had to pick up that, and then we had to pick up those innings. So I think we're probably in about as good a shape as we've been in a while.
6: All right, looks good. Let's go ahead and win a series. We'll see you on the plane. That's Derek Shelton. We'll send it back to the studio.
21: Chatter there from Chris and Shelty. 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That's coming up in just a bit. But first, a look into how a local Minnesotan has become one of the most productive players this season in banana ball. That's next on your home for Twins baseball.
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21: We welcome you back to the Menards pregame lineup card, getting ready for the rubber game between the Twins and the Royals. 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Earlier this month, St. Cloud Rocks retired a number for the first time. They started with good old number one, worn by Cold Spring native Jordan Barth. He played for St. Cloud from 2019 through 2021 while attending Augustana. Holding the Rocks' record for games played, hits, total bases, and more, it was an honor he'll never forget.
7: I think that was definitely a top baseball, or it will be a top baseball memory for sure. I think that's probably in second place to winning a national championship as a freshman in college, but it meant a lot, you know. I was kind of the hometown kid playing there for 3 years, like you said, and I loved it. I mean, it was a great time. I met a lot of good people that I still talk to today. Actually, one of the guys played with for 2 years, Garrett Delano, was actually in our wedding. So just the friendships you build there kind of, like I said, shape me to who I am today. And when he called me to ask me if I wanted to come to Minnesota on our couple weeks off to officially retire my number, I was shocked. Like, that was one of the coolest experiences I've ever been a part of.
14: After graduating from Augustana, Barth was brought on as a coach for the Vikings and played indie ball in Billings and Sioux Falls. That was until one day he got an Instagram message from a director of operations for Banana Ball.
7: This kind of this long message, like, basically, do you want to come to a tryout in a couple weeks? I called my good friend Garrett Delano, who I played with in St. Cloud for 2 years, because he's been a part of Banana Ball for, like, I think, like 6 or 7 years now. And he's like, yeah, I mean, I don't see why you wouldn't come try out. And literally got a flight the next day, stayed at his house the night before the tryout, and did the tryout, got drafted, and it all happened within like a month. It's so fast. And we literally moved to Savannah, Georgia, the first of the year. So that all happened like within 3 to 4 months. And so now we're Georgia residents.
14: He joined the Texas Tailgaters, and his career changed in an instant. But adjusting to the flash and entertainment of Banana Ball was not easy. Whether it's the new rules, the pace of the game, or all the trick plays, it was all new to Barth.
7: The trick plays are nothing to be kind of mess around with. They're way harder than they look. Like, even the in-between or behind-the-back transfers, and, you know, like, knowing how much time you have on different runners, when to do a trick play, like, late in the game, if it matters, if it doesn't matter, because there's that equalizer point you can get after, you can win after 8 innings. And it was just a big adjustment to me.
14: Outside of playing the game, Banana Ball has in-game performances. He mentioned a time that his team stopped the game for a halftime performance and had to perform solo.
7: It's crazy stuff like that. And then a couple weeks ago, I sang literally live to my wife for our anniversary at a game. So they're like, yeah, you can sing it live. You don't need to lip sync. And I'm like, I'm not sure if you want to hear me sing. Like, I know the song pretty well, but it doesn't sound very pretty.
14: It's safe to say he wasn't singing in between innings while he was lighting it up in the Northwoods League, but this part of the journey feels perfect for him.
7: It kind of just, I feels like it wraps full circle. I mean, when I first decided to do this, I had so many people say, oh my gosh, you're perfect for this. And I can't think of anything that I'd be better at than, you know, kind of being the silly guy I am, but still continuing to play like the game of baseball at, you know, a high level. Like, we're still in a great league and there's a lot of great players. And like I said, I'm still getting to play the game of baseball and having even more fun doing it with the, you know, the crazy antics that we do. And traveling the United States is pretty cool too. Like, we're going to Maine, to Boise, and I'm just going to places that I would never go to if I was just playing indie ball. Or it's very surreal, and I'm very thankful to be a part of it.
14: Through the changes, Barth is batting .382 with 55 hits, the second most in Banana Ball. Although his Texas Tailgaters won't be here, you can catch a glimpse of Banana Ball next weekend, August 7th and 8th at Target Field. 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
17: 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The Twins kick off a series in Miami, and Byron Buxton starts the scoring in the third.
18: 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Granderson on the track, at the wall, that's gone. 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
14: Sean Venus bringing you today's Twin storyline ahead of the Twins and the Royals. Well, I think we can all agree the Twins have exceeded expectations so far this season. And whenever that happens for really any team, there tends to be some players who have stepped up. And one of the most unexpected performances for Minnesota this year has come from shortstop Ryan Kreidler. A former Tigers draft pick, Kreidler was picked up off waivers from the Pirates last fall and was really an afterthought going into spring training. One thing the Twins had surely seen in Kreidler to want to pick him up was versatility and athleticism, and a player who was able to turn that athleticism into elite defense.
22: My athleticism is what I lean on the most. I think playing multiple sports when I was a kid was huge. I played basketball all the way through high school, as well as baseball, and a ton more when I was growing up, soccer, swimming, everything else. But I take pride in defense. I work really hard at it. It's something I enjoy doing, and yeah, that's kind of just been my focus.
14: And his defense and base running this year, 2 thumbs up. It's definitely been as advertised all year long. I mean, he even stole third base twice on Sunday. But Ryan knew that if he was ever going to stick in the big leagues, he would have to hit. Offense has been his Achilles heel in the majors, hitting just 138 with only 3 extra base hits in 89 games over 4 seasons before this year. There are lots of, quote, option to AAA Toledo on his player page. So this offseason, Kreidler got to work with his personal hitting coach back in California.
22: The focus of what I was doing was trying to get more athletic in the box, trying to use my athleticism to my advantage instead of kind of restraining that in order to try and put the bat on the ball. Right now, it's been feeling better. I think it's the most consistent start to a season I think I've had in pro ball. Not to say that that's going to last forever. I think, you know, obviously baseball with hitting, it comes and it goes. And knowing kind of where you're at and having some feels to course correct throughout the year has been helpful. And as well as having Keith here, hitting coach Keith Beauregard, who I knew in Detroit as well. That was really helpful for me.
14: Yeah, Kreidler and Keith Beauregard worked closely in Detroit, and Ryan said having Keith's eyes on him this year has been a huge part of his success.
22: I'm standing up a little taller, farther away from the plate. I'm farther back in the box, striding a little bit closed, all things to help me feel athletic and feel like I'm not having to hold myself back as much. In the past, I think I've just felt the need to like hold on for dear life, kind of to the backside and not let it slip. But this year I'm just kind of letting it rip, and whatever happens. So,
14: and he is letting it rip. Beyond the stance and the stride, Kreidler has also improved his bat speed. His bat speed went from 71 miles an hour last year to 74.3 this year. Now, that might not sound like much, but it brings him from the 30th percentile in 2025 to the 75th percentile this year. And if you want a bat speed comparison, that's equal to the bat speed of Gunnar Henderson. And the final ingredient to the breakout year, opportunity.
22: Yeah, I mean, it's just game experience, and baseball is kind of a rhythm game. Not to say you can't do it coming off the bench. It just makes it a little more difficult. And, you know, it's just been in the big league so far for me. I've come off the bench for the most part, so that's something I have a little experience doing now, which is helpful. I think if you ask anybody that comes off the bench, experience off the bench is really, really helpful. So to your point, it's playing every day or playing more regularly is nice because you kind of know what to expect. You know you're going to get multiple at-bats in a game, so that's been nice.
14: Yeah, and with the production he's provided, the consistent defense, and, of course, the opening at the position, shortstop has become Ryan Kreidler's. That was today's Twin storyline ahead of the final game of the series between the Twins and the Royals. Chris and Danny are coming up next. They'll have the call. This has been the Menards pregame lineup card here on your home for Twins baseball.
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32: We'll participate in any FIFA competition for so long as these proposals remain alive, unless this proposal has been abandoned in its entirety and binding assurances have been given that FIFA will never again open its governance or competitions to private ownership. Nobody should be in any doubt, says the statement. UEFA and its national associations will oppose these plans with absolute determination. There are moments when institutions are judged not by what they are prepared to accept, but what they refuse to compromise. This is one of those moments. Some things are simply too important to sell. The FIFA World Cup belongs to football. It always will. And so long as Europe has a voice, it will never be for sale. In case you're wondering, who's part of UEFA? Some of us here in America might need a little help. Germany, France, England, and Spain. Are they any good?
4: Oh, interesting. Yeah.
32: And by the way, this is for the Women's World Cup, yes, too. Anything, name
4: all of it.
32: Anything FIFA's doing.
4: All of it.
32: And I don't know if Infantino was able to see it from his seat in many of these stadiums that rename themselves.
4: Yes.
32: And the popularity that we saw in this country, that we, as Americans, were getting caught up in. Hey, Johnny. The World Cup doesn't belong to you. It belongs to the people. And more than any sport in the world. Right? It belongs to the people.
4: Literally called the world's game.
32: The Super League got busted up in 48 hours because the people got pissed off. Now, you might be wondering, where's the United States stance on this? CONCACAF, which is the federation the United States is part of for this sort of stuff, They put out a statement right now, as of right now. They're, quote unquote, deeply concerned.
3: Yeah, they're having
32: Susan Collins is now in charge of CONCACAF. Listen, deeply concerned. UEFA just blew it up. Like, maybe they were just waiting for UEFA to go first.
3: Yeah, CONCACAF did say there's 41 member nations there. They're having an emergency meeting today.
32: I mean, yeah. Well,
3: yeah, I'm sure they'll have a similar
32: statement. They should go next. One. Like, it's
3: yeah,
32: UEFA. Okay, so they're meeting today. And yeah, if it's not anybody else's to sell to somebody who's got a ton of money saying, I want to buy in. Who wants to buy in? You want to buy in on a World Cup, Mikey? You
7: no.
32: got a ton of money. Yeah,
7: no.
32: you do. Of course you do.
7: Of course
32: do.
7: You do. I do.
32: Don't you want to buy in on a World Cup, Mike?
7: What
32: about
7: make?
32: This?
7: What do I make?
32: What you should do is sell your Green Bay Packers
7: oh,
32: stock.
7: My God. It's worth nothing.
3: Yeah.
32: Oh,
7: there
32: okay.
7: you go.
32: Well, then sell your boat.
3: Just trade it one for
7: no,
3: one.
7: No, I mean.
11: Which one? Boats, plural.
7: Actually, the plural.
32: You know what I mean? We're selling pieces of the World Cup?
7: I mean, that's
32: like, what does this mean? What are we
7: insane.
32: Doing?
7: After
32: the World
7: said.
32: Cup needs private equity because
7: no.
32: they have trouble making ends meet? Like, what the hell is this about?
3: Reed is out of control.
7: Live golf? Like, I mean, what are we? It's like, that's what you're.
32: I read this. I'm like, really?
7: It's like,
32: this is brazen, man.
3: A little bit.
32: Even Sepp Blatter's like, oh, I'm embarrassed by this.
3: Oh, Sepp Blatter.
32: Yeah, remember him?
3: Yeah.
7: Sepp Blatter.
32: Even he's like, that's a bridge too far.
7: Great movie.
32: Okay. I
7: but
32: said my
7: that's
32: piece.
7: Nuts.
32: But UEFA.
7: Now, I can tell you right now, if they're not there, it's over.
32: Yeah. Could you imagine?
7: It's over. Us, between the CONCACAF and UEFA, it's done.
32: But CONCACAF hasn't gone yet.
7: They will. If they don't, I would be really surprised, Rich.
32: Would you be so upset you wouldn't work Faders for the 2030 World Cup, Mike?
7: I'm actually not.
32: Yeah, what do you mean you're not?
7: Fox doesn't have the women's. Oh, if the men's.
32: Yeah.
7: Yeah, we don't know what's happening with the men's, but.
32: Okay.
7: I want to, I mean.
32: Make your stance, Mike.
3: You're really waffling here, bro.
32: Yeah, I know.
7: I'm going to be honest.
32: You're deeply concerned.
7: I'm deeply concerned.
32: Deeply concerned.
12: Let's hit them all. Let's hit them all now while we've got the muscle.
32: It's not yours to sell, pal. Look at me. I've just started paying extreme attention for one of the first times in my life, and I'm taking a stand here.
3: Well. It was awesome.
11: A man's got to stand for something, Rich.
7: Yeah. World Cup was amazing. Awesome this year, man. It was amazing.
32: Hey.
7: What are we doing?
32: Let's go to Kim in Torrance, California, just down as the crow flies. Ooh. What is that, like
7: just 15
11: just minutes
7: to Redondo.
32: Yeah, okay. Maybe. What's up, Kim?
13: 12 minutes. A mile from Redondo.
32: That's
7: right.
32: It.
7: Yeah, he's right down the street from
32: is that right?
7: Oh. Yeah, we're
32: stop
7: close.
32: By and say hi to Mike and go feed the squirrels with him.
13: Hey, I'm so excited to be on the air with you.
32: Attaboy.
13: And, man, you guys make sports a lot of fun, which
32: Thank you
13: should be. And,
32: thanks,
13: including
32: Thank
13: your
32: you.
13: Wife. You guys are great.
32: Thank you.
13: I wanted to say that I heard some guys saying that the guy from Sporting News didn't know what he was talking about because he said that LeBron wasn't famous or, you know, popular out here. But you see Aaron Donald, you see Kobe and his jersey everywhere. But the main point is they gave up a second-round pick for his son where they could have got him in the fifth, sixth, seventh, and they did pretty good last year. I think they could have done better if they could have got a big guy on the second pick. You know?
32: Kim, the getting Bronny didn't really – I mean, second-round picks don't really matter that much anymore unless what, you're Jokic
13: yeah,
32: or something
13: so,
32: like that?
13: Right?
32: I guess
13: it's small
32: list. Brunson was one.
13: But...
32: It's so rare to
3: – Draymond.
32: Right now, how many teams traded away their second-round picks this year – so they could avoid the ape. I don't know how the hell
3: yeah,
32: this works.
3: Yeah, second rounders
13: well,
3: get thrown
13: saying,
3: into so
13: all
3: many.
13: All I'm saying
3: deals.
13: Is that I think that he was very popular because no one even mentioned that because it was a beautiful thing him playing with his son.
32: I appreciate that. You're right, Kim. Thank you. That's Kim in Torrance, California, right down the road from us, including the Los Angeles Lakers, too. You know what? I saw a tweet today. It was 4 years and 1 month ago today that Woj tweeted out that Jalen Brunson had signed a $104 million deal with the New York Knicks.
3: All the comments under that must be amazing.
32: And so it's 4 years and 1 month to the day. And if you had told me, okay, 4 years and 1 month ago that Jalen Brunson would do what he has done, not just to the point of winning it all, but... if it is true, and it seems like it is, both LeBron and Giannis knocked on the Knicks' door, which 4 years and 1 month ago today would have required an immediate opening of said door. Let's not forget, 4 years and 1 month ago today ended a long string of attempts by the Knicks to get a star player to come in, including at one point in time putting an under contract elsewhere Kevin Durant on their season ticket holder preview for the upcoming offseason and upcoming season. That Brunson has created a situation not only where it's orange and blue skies everywhere and Knicks in five, but they told LeBron and Giannis, we don't need you.
0: Yeah, we're good.
32: We're good.
7: That might have been an error in judgment, though.
32: What's the error in judgment?
0: Well, you had to give up a lot of the pieces.
32: What's
0: that
32: the
0: won
32: error
0: the title?
32: In judgment? Please elucidate.
7: No, I mean, you got the win, so
32: but
7: it's not.
32: Were you joking, or you think it is an error in judgment that the Knicks what allowed you in Philadelphia to get LeBron because we didn't decide to blow anything up?
7: No, I guess not.
32: Run it back? At least when I said don't trade for Giannis years ago, it was a team that had just lost in the finals. Correct? I mean, all that's done is to tell LeBron, sorry for you to live in New York. You need to commute via helicopter as opposed to courtesy car.
7: I wouldn't let that happen either.
32: What?
7: I'm not a fan of Premier Hoopers and helicopters for obvious reasons.
32: That, sir.
3: So it also wouldn't have been a good move for LeBron to now join the Knicks.
7: Yeah, like
1: that would have been.
7: What did Rich Paul say?
3: He thought he would have got roasted before.
7: Rich Paul said if the Knicks hadn't won the title last year, then he would have gone to the Knicks. So
32: if the Knicks lost to the Spurs,
3: he probably goes to the Knicks.
7: Goes to the Knicks.
32: Wouldn't you? Would the Knicks have been?
7: That's
32: open?
7: What Rich. That's what Rich said.
3: Yeah,
32: to do that, right?
3: Plus now, and then they win the title with him. He's the savior. He brought the championship back to New York.
32: Yeah.
7: But you didn't need it. You know? You got your guy, JB.
32: I can't believe it.
3: I know. It's wild.
32: That the Knicks told LeBron and Giannis, thanks for the interest.
3: Well,
32: Giannis, 4 years ago, it had been like, what else do you want? What can we give you?
3: Right.
32: What rose petals can we throw at your feet?
3: Getting Giannis, you would have had to break up the team that just won the title that everyone loves. Really no reason to do that.
32: Right.
3: You know, you're still a contender without him.
32: You got Jersey's own Carl Anthony Towns.
3: And then, LeBron, it's like, we don't need you, man. We just won it with this group.
32: You didn't play for Villanova. We don't need you. that's a starter. For starters, did you play for Villanova?
3: Yes. It's like those maps.
7: He even go to college. Yes. So,
32: you know what I mean?
7: You know, that might eliminate him altogether.
32: Guys, I'm still trying this on for size. You know what I mean? It's only been 6 weeks.
7: This is gross.
32: Since it happened. Trying it on for size.
7: This is gross because not only does the man have championship basketball in his family.
32: Yes, thank you.
7: But his college.
32: Correct.
7: And then his pro team.
32: Oh, my goodness.
7: Oh, that's gross.
32: Oh, yeah. I'm at the youth.
7: The youth?
32: College. Right. Professional level of basketball. Honestly, there was a banner for this sort of thing, I'd raise it and then quit.
1: We should get one.
7: We should.
1: We're going to get one.
3: Make a banner.
7: Everybody thinks you're a football guy.
32: I am a football guy, but I'm
7: also a basketball guy.
1: You should get a banner.
32: You know what I mean?
1: Brockman, you'd have a lot of banners.
3: I think I just threw it.
7: All I'm saying is,
32: anybody's wondering if I'm a basketball fan, Google me. I win. Just Google me. I win.
7: That's all I do.
32: See what I mean? I'm trying this on for size, man.
3: Yeah, go with it.
32: Yeah, sorry. We're good. We got Brunson. We got a championship. We got a trophy. We got the Larry O.B. I know you're a GOAT, if not the GOAT. Enjoy Philadelphia.
7: Oh, he will. And more importantly, I will. I think.
3: Okay.
7: I don't.
3: Seems like he's going to only be there to work.
7: I don't live there, so I don't really care about that.
1: He's not going to be.
32: What should he go? Go see the Declaration of Independence?
3: I don't know. Walk the steps. Run the Rocky Route.
32: Oh, he'll do that.
1: LeBron will do the steps. I'll bet.
7: I would love it if LeBron recreated Rocky's run.
32: I would love
7: full gray sweatsuit with the guy throwing him an orange randomly.
32: He's got to chase a chicken.
1: Yep.
32: Okay. He's got to drink an egg yolk. Right.
1: Start. Yep.
32: And then he's got to eat thunder and crap lightning.
7: Make him a very dangerous man.
1: Even to the music and all.
7: They don't do that.
3: He's got a box to eat.
32: I keep forget what you're eating and crapping. Is it eat thunder?
7: Eat thunder and crap.
32: Eat lightning and crap thunder.
3: I don't either.
7: Lightning, crap, thunder.
32: I don't know what it is.
7: Right? Am I right?
32: Who would be the Burgess Meredith in this thing?
3: That's a
32: John Kruk?
3: Oh.
7: Dolan.
3: John Kruk is good.
0: Why would Dolan be
3: eat lightning?
7: I'm using him as a joke.
32: Listen, just leave the casting to us, Mike.
7: I'm sorry. Just leave Dolan.
3: Oh, man. This is going to be great.
32: Oh, Knicks in five last year. It's now Knicks and Sixers this year.
0: Well, you know that's not going to happen.
32: I could see from my seat blue skies. I imagine that's an orange sun in the sky.
0: It tends to be.
32: Oh.
0: But look, we know in the NBA, Chris,
32: what's going to be like
0: repeat?
32: 6 months in? Six months.
7: Oh,
32: the banner raise is going to be a nice night. You know,
3: what are they
32: cast
3: the
32: Law and Order will all be there. I don't know. Probably it's LeBron. Now that he's made his decision, we'll find out.
0: Oh. Well, then LeBron will have a chip on his shoulder because the Knicks didn't want him.
32: You must put the Sixers in Madison Square Garden on opening night as they raise the banner. LeBron's in there. Let's go.
7: Oh, that way.
32: We just came up with this.
3: Right?
32: Why can't you have to do that?
0: Well, they don't have to.
32: Yes, you do. Right away. Right away.
0: Well, you want your team to start 0-1?
32: You also don't want...
0: Why would you want that?
32: You also don't want your new star player to have to commute to work via helicopter.
0: Yeah, I don't want that.
32: You know what I mean?
0: He's going to live in Philly.
32: It's a home game on the road, sort of just like when the Knicks play in Philadelphia.
3: Oh.
32: Oh, this is so much fun.

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0: seems weird y'all are complaining about the fact that he disparaged the WNBA this weekend. 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
1: 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The Betrayal of Shohei Ohtani, presented by Gusto. He's Harry Lyles Jr. and Harry Douglas and Freddie Coleman. 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And Shohei's not going to have a new teammate called Tariq Skubal. Is he? The Dodgers getting Tariq Skubal from the Detroit Tigers? Say it ain't so, Jesse Rogers, ESPN Major League Baseball reporter. Hit him on the social, Jesse Rogers, ESPN. That's been the common denominator out there, Jesse, that the Dodgers are in the Tariq Skubal business. What's the likelihood that Shohei Ohtani and Tariq Skubal could be teammates by the end of the weekend?
2: Oh, I think it's possible. It's always been a possibility. If not to help the Dodgers, it's just to keep them from another team.

0: team, and that's how much they can afford to bring him in. They don't necessarily need him to win the World Series, but if they get him, that means the Brewers aren't getting him. That means the Yankees aren't getting him. That means the Rays aren't getting him. So it's a dual thing there. You help your team and you prevent one of the best pitchers in the league, if not the best, to pair up with Jacob Mizrowski or to pair up with Chris Sale. So it's definitely a possibility. I don't know if it's a done deal or not. I think the Rays are going to be in the middle of this thing. And, you know, if he goes to the Rays, then the Dodgers don't have to worry about him to the World Series. And now we've heard that the Brewers might be kicking the can. They have the best farm system in the league. So, look, it's a possibility. It's not a done deal just yet. The Tigers are still figuring some things out in terms of not whether they're going to buy or sell, but what the price tag is exactly going to be. And we're going to find out in the next couple of days.
1: Jesse, obviously the Dodgers going for the three-peat, one of the favorites. I mean, I've seen a lot of people say, hey, Dodgers are the field. If they were to get Skubal, how much of a sure thing would they feel in your mind?
0: Pretty much. I mean, knowing that the playoffs can be a crapshoot at times, they'll get the first round bye. They'll set up the rotation with Yamamoto and Skubal, so that second round should be a cakewalk for them. And then if they're challenged at all in the second round a little bit, that maybe the rotation's not exactly set for the NLCS, so maybe it gets a little bit more difficult each round. But I think they could win the World Series without Skubal, assuming Glasnow or someone or Snell's ready with them. I mean, how can they not be the odds-on favorites? So I'm not saying fast forward to November 1st and just give them the championship because the playoffs can be weird, but, man, that'd be a super team for sure.
2: Jesse Rogers, ESPN Major League Baseball reporter, joining Freddie Coleman and Harry Lyles Jr. in for Harry Douglas on Freddie and Harry on ESPN Radio, the ESPN app, and ESPN Plus. Meanwhile, Philadelphia, Bryce Harper is on his knees praying like Aretha Franklin, saying, please do something at the trading deadline with a Phillies team that's lost three in a row and have only won two out of their last 10 games. Jesse, what kind of players could they be at the trading deadline?
0: Yeah, they're going to be aggressive. They need another starting pitcher, which is interesting because they have two of the best. But if you're trying to win three or four rounds because they're a wild card team, you can't just live off of Christopher Sanchez and Zach Wheeler and even Jesus Luzardo. There's a drop-off after those three, and there's no guarantee those three are going to be great every time they pitch. You need another one if you're the Philadelphia Phillies to get you to the postseason and pitch in it. It's not like they're a guarantee right now to get there. So they need a fourth starter for sure. They actually need a fourth and a fifth, but right now they need a fourth, and that fourth could be a playoff caliber pitcher. So look for them to be very active there. They could use a bat and definitely some bullpen help because the news on Brad Keller is bad. He basically had Tommy John surgery, so they need to replace those innings. So there's three needs. I think pitching needs are more important than a bat. You got a pretty good lineup when Schwarber's in there, when Harper's in there, when Stott's going. You know, you get something out of Real Muto. It can still do some damage. But if they got all three, if they filled all three needs, the Phillies would be that much better.
1: Jesse, Aaron Boone said he expects everybody to come back health-wise. Obviously, that's been the big storyline with the Yankees this season. How urgent, if you are managing that team, do you feel like making moves at the deadline is, regardless of whether or not we know the status of Aaron Judge and the like?
0: Yeah, I've been around the Yankees all week here in Chicago, and I was the one that asked him that question, that he answered that. And, you know, he's confident, but I'm not sure if I'm the front office I'd be completely confident. I mean, my job as Brian Cashman is to fortify and be ready for any contingency. Like, if Judge doesn't come back, can we still compete? If Stanton doesn't come back, like, you have to be prepared for everything. You can't add on in August and September. Now, having said that, can you replace Judge, Stanton, and Bellinger? No, you can't do that. But can you add a bat or two just in case? I think you can. And just to have at least major league players ready at your disposal if those guys take longer or don't come back at all. So I think Cashman, it's a tough thing to do because you're adding on, still thinking your stars are coming back, but it's better to have too much than not enough. And yeah, it's going to cost them some prospects, but in their cycle of where they are as a team, it's been forever since they've won a World Series. They need to be aggressive.
2: Yeah, 2009 and counting for the boys from the Boogie Down Bronx in terms of winning a championship with the New York Yankees. Jesse, always appreciate the time. Great stuff as usual. Take care, be well, and thanks for joining us on Freddie and Harry.
0: Anytime, guys. Be well.
2: Hit him on the social. Jesse Rogers, ESPN, ESPN Major League Baseball reporter. That is Jesse Rogers. He's Harry Lyles Jr. in for Harry Douglas. I am Freddie Coleman. It is the Afternoon Cool, known as Freddie and Harry. And right now is Mr. Google Me, Kurt Cignetti of Indiana, the best coach in college football? Dissenting answers are next on ESPN Radio.
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11: I don't know how many quarterbacks you can use Kwesi Adofa-Mensah, the former general manager, as the scapegoat for. J.J. McCarthy didn't work out. It's clear and obvious. Justin Jefferson isn't happy, which is a key in all of this. They fired the general manager, brought in somebody else. The head coach went out and got Kyler Murray to be a part of this quarterback competition. This has to work in Minnesota, and I don't know that the organization is going to continue to gamble away seasons on the promise that once upon a time was J.J. McCarthy. I think this is Kyler's show. If J.J. McCarthy somehow, some way ends up starting games, it would be because he blew everybody away in his training camp in preseason, or it would be because of an injury to Kyler. And I think those are both long shots as we sit here today.
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0: He is Harry Lyles Jr. in for Harry Douglas. I'm Freddie Coleman. Welcome to the best show on your radio, the cool known as Freddie and Harry, and we is here. 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And how much does the SEC need Texas to beat Ohio State in week two? We're going to get to that in about 10 minutes, but it's all about Mr. Google Me himself, Kurt Cignetti, not just one of the bosses in the Big Ten as an Indiana head coach, but one of the bosses in college football, especially what he's done in 2 years with Indiana football. They are no longer a basketball school in the state. They are now a football school, but he can't wait to get started, especially playing in what he believes is the best conference in the country.
1: I'm really excited. I've been on vacation long enough. You know, I'm tired of being bossed around by my wife. I'm ready to boss somebody else around and develop a football team.
2: The Big Ten is the best league in football, and a lot of really good football teams. It's hard to win on the road. Very physical football teams, very well coached. It definitely prepares you for the playoffs. There's no doubt about it. The numbers speak for themselves. I mean, we don't run a hype machine up here in the Midwest. We believe everything's earned, not given. And when we fall short, we say we fell short. We don't cry a river, whine, and complain.
3: That's currently, Freddie, the best coach in college football.
0: Okay. Oh, really?
3: Yeah.
0: You're on that line.
3: So hold on. So let's just from a very broad perspective.
0: Okay. With the words right now.
3: Yes.
0: Right now.
3: Okay. You cannot make an argument that there is a better one. Okay. And the reason I say that is for the 125 years before Kurt Cignetti was the coach at Indiana football, they were the worst team by win percentage by a mile. The standard for bad basketball school, as you mentioned. Mm-hmm. And he came in that opening, not press conference, but that appearance at the basketball game, and he said, hey, we're not just going to beat Purdue. We're going to beat Michigan and Ohio State. Pennsylvania came out of him a little bit. You know, it kind of comes out of Kurt and his accent a little bit more when he's more fired up. Ohio State.
0: Yeah, because he's from Western PA, where it's not West Liberty, it's Liberty.
3: Yeah, man. So you hear it come out every now and then. But I believe 27-2 in the time that he's been the head coach. A 16-0 national championship, first 16-0 team since Yale, and I believe 1894. The light bulb was only like 30 some odd years old.
0: Look at
3: by the
0: you
3: way,
0: going all history on us.
3: Like,
0: well done.
3: It is the greatest coaching job in sports history. It is the greatest story in sports history, as far as I'm concerned. Mm-hmm. To be as bad as they were, Freddie, and to go 16-0 in the current format of college football, that has to be the best coach. That has to be the best coach to be able to turn that around. Freddie, I thought I was going to die before I saw an Indiana football national championship, let alone go 16-0.
0: Right.
3: That is the best coach in college football right now.
0: Okay, well, when you're Mr. Hoosier, known as Kurt Cignetti, what he's been able to do it that way lends credence to what you said. I still think Ryan Day of the Ohio State University is the best coach in college football. It can be very easy to be poachable when you're a big program and guys don't get the playing time that they want or don't get the NIL money they want. Guys leave programs to go to Ohio State. Kurt Cignetti's done a fantastic job finding the right kind of guys, to your point. And you made the point in our pre-show meeting before we got started, Harry, the development, what he's been able to do with those players. He even mentioned in Big Ten Media Days today about you have to sustain injuries and deal with that. He said, but we lost two of our best defensive tackles last year. And we were still pretty good on defense.
3: Yep.
0: Ask Ohio State the Big Ten championship game. They didn't even score a touchdown against the Indiana defense. That's how dominant that defense was with Jeremiah Smith and Julian Sain and all those dudes on the other side for the Ohio State University. But here's something that Kurt Cignetti has done. Like I said, I still think that right now, and you could put a credit card between both of these guys, between Ryan Day of Ohio State and Kurt Cignetti of Indiana, who's the best coach in college football. I think those two right now are above anybody else. The thing that Kurt Cignetti has done, there are no more doubts about his program.
3: Mm-hmm.
0: Because going into last year, there was a Kurt, that was nice.
3: Yeah.
0: That was cute. You get the stuffed animal at the carnival. you get the fried dough, the powdered sugar, and don't have to pay for it. Man, that was wonderful what you did for Indiana football, because I'm sure plenty of people thought you were going 11-2.
3: Yep.
0: You lost to Notre Dame. Now you're going to go back to where you were, which was nowhere in college football. Mm-hmm. And what did he do? He trampolined on that, doubled down on it, got Fernando Mendoza to play that kind of level, and win a national championship. They have proven, at least for right now, they are not a fluke program. They don't have anything to prove anymore.
3: Yeah.
0: And you can even see it in his demeanor.
3: Mm-hmm.
0: And even hear it in his demeanor at Big Ten Media Day saying, hey, we're Indiana football, and we play in the best conference in the country that we won last year.
3: Yeah.
0: If he had said that last year, they'd have laughed him out of the room. He said that this year, and not a soul said, you're crazy. They said, you know what? He's on to something in Indiana.
3: Yeah. And I will say, because you bring up Ryan Day, and I would, you know, again, Kirby Smart. Like, when we're Kirby talking Smart, best coaches in college football,
0: sure.
3: Kirby Smart, he doesn't have to be 1A on your list. He's got to be at least 1B for what he's been able to accomplish at Georgia. And,
0: absolutely.
3: You know, that's a program that was always good. He made them great. But then, to me, also, it depends on what you want your coach to be and represent and all these different kinds of things. So even if we're talking about the newer what I would call the newer and established order.
0: So what do you want?
3: To me, like that, then you get into the Dan Lannings and the Marcus Freemans, where it's like, hey, like these guys have. Dan has made Oregon to me like they are basically just waiting to get their national championship at this point.
0: Fair.
3: He has made them into something that is above what they were.
0: Mm-hmm.
3: Marcus Freeman, I think you could say the same with him at Notre Dame, where he's going to get them back to a national championship level type of team. Obviously, they haven't done that for many years, and he has honestly improved a lot as a coach over the years. You still got to look at his Steve Sarkisian. I would throw Kalen DeBoer in there. I know Alabama fans, you know, are not the happiest with him right now.
0: You filled in on a Paul Feinbaum show and said that today. Phone lines would have been on fire.
3: I know it. I mentioned Dan Lanning, Steve Sarkisian. You got Lane is in there. I'm not as I'm not as high on him yet because you gotta win it. I still think he's a great coach.
0: Right.
3: Underrated. Mike Elko at Texas A&M.
0: No question.
3: And Kyle Whittingham at Michigan. I think Kyle Whittingham is the most underrated coach of his era.
0: Even more so than Matt Campbell, who's now at Penn State?
3: Yes. Because Matt is still about to – so because Kyle's at the end of the road here. Like,
0: yeah.
3: He's 66. He'll coach a handful of years at Michigan.
0: Right.
3: And we're going to look back on his career. Man, he did more with less at Utah for so many years.
0: Okay.
3: And I think by the time he gets to the end of the road at Michigan, we're going to say, hey, man, he was a great bridge coach when things were looking terrible for them and everything was going wrong. But Matt Campbell, to me, I think that is someone that's going to be at Penn State for a long time. I mean, the things that he was able to do at Iowa State, the successes that he was able to have there, a lot of their talent this year is going to be from that program.
0: Right.
3: They've got a schedule that is digestible for that conference. And I think that he's going to have a really good first year. But I think, again, just based on what Kurt Cignetti was able to do this past year, he gets to wear that crown for at least the next calendar year or until the next national champion is crowned, I should say.
0: Okay. Well, right now, who do you think is the best football coach in college football? My man Harry Lyles Jr. says it is Kurt Cignetti of Indiana in terms of right now. I still think it's Ryan Day of The Ohio State University. You can let us know at 888-SAY-ESPN, 888-729-3776.
4: Shannon
0: Penn, you have the floor.
4: All right, guys. Indiana was a great story last year. Absolutely.
0: Right.
4: Very impressive what they were able to do.
3: Okay.
4: But there's no but. There's no but.
0: There's a however, maybe.
4: However, no.
0: There could be an ergo.
4: In that same vein, though, what must Indiana do to prove that last year wasn't a fluke? Is it winning the Big Ten? Is it making a deep run again in the college football playoff? Harry, what must Indiana prove to show that last year was they weren't a one-year wonder from last year?
3: Oh, man, 16-0 is the proof. You know what I mean?
0: Yeah.
3: But jokes aside,
4: proof in 2025, but what does that mean for 2026?
3: Well, so, and here's where I think, because we talked about this on College Football Live at the beginning of the week, the thing about Indiana and the thing that was kind of frustrating to watch, like the casuals talk about last year, is it was like, oh, well, they just paid the most. They bought their team, right?
0: You mean like the SEC used to do?
3: That is also just like patently false. And the reason I feel so strongly against this, Freddie, I watched these guys play at James Madison.
0: You and me both.
3: In a dogfight with Marshall.
0: Mm-hmm.
3: Kalon Black, who rushed for over 1,000 yards for his team last year, which, by the way, was not supposed to be one of their main ball carriers. Roman Hemby got hurt, I think, literally his first carry of the season against Old Dominion. K- Kalon Black, first off, Kalon Black almost didn't even play college football. A lot of people don't know he had a heart condition coming out of high school that he had to get retested for to even get cleared to play football at James Madison.
0: Right.
3: I watched Kalon have 13 carries for 36 yards against Marshall. That same player had 95 yards and I think two touchdowns against Alabama in a Rose Bowl for Indiana football last year. So I say all that to say, like, Stephen Daly was one of their better defenders last year.
0: Yeah.
3: People forget, by the way, he got hurt in the celebration after the Big Ten championship game. He didn't even play during the playoff run. Mm-hmm. That guy played football at Kent State before Indiana. So the key is not just bringing in transfers. Any mm-hmm. team can do that. Texas yep. Tech did that last year. They did it again this year. The thing that made Indiana a 16-0 national champion is player development. Kalon Black, Aiden Fisher, Riley Nowakowski, who came in from Wisconsin and played almost no football in the 4 years that he was there. Elijah Surratt, who started at St. Francis before James Madison, before Indiana,
0: mm-hmm.
3: are all guys that turned into national champions and, in many cases, NFL players. Elijah Surratt's about to be catching passes from Lamar Jackson this year. He was playing football at St. Francis 4 years ago. Like,
0: I remember seeing him play against Sacred Heart in the Northeast Conference.
3: That is not just, hey, we're putting our money on the table and we're deciding we're going to go into football. That is player development. And unless you have the player development, it's not going to happen for you. So,
0: yeah.
3: Fernando Mendoza, no one viewed Fernando Mendoza as this huge, like, wow, man, they really just put the money down and decided that they were going to go get the best quarterback in the portal. Nobody thought that last year.
0: Yeah.
3: They were so good that you forgot. Like, that to That's me true. Is, that is the statement. And so, this year, the difference is, okay, you bring in Josh Hoover. He had the stats as mm-hmm. well. But the trick is the mesh of the transfers. So many teams, TCU in 2022, people forget. Yes, mm-hmm. they got their doors blown off by Georgia. But that is a team that had a lot of transfers. They meshed really well.
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9: Pitch swung on and hit high in the air. Deep right center field for Cody Clemens towards the big wall, and it's gone for a game-winning grand slam. And Cody Clemens has fulfilled the prophecy, and the Twins walk off the Royals for the second time in three dramatic days. All hail King Cody at home plate. as the Twins win it 4-3.
10: One of the most unlikeliest comeback wins you'll ever see. Twins down to their final out, down by 3 runs, and they mount 4 consecutive base runners. The final one, of course, on that grand slam from Cody Clemens. We welcome you into the Affinity Plus Federal Credit Union postgame download. John Vitas alongside Dan Gladden. We're both still trying to come down from that moment. Boy, the Royals bullpen coughing it up there with 2 outs after such an amazing outing from Noah Cameron. But let's start with Cody Clemens. This guy has been there day in and day out for the Minnesota Twins, and I feel like he embodies this team right now more than anyone.
11: Yeah, a little bit. And the bigger the moment, the bigger Cody seems to step up. And that was huge right there, especially falling behind no balls and 2 strikes and being able to get a pitch and still juice it into the seat. So congrats to Cody. Congrats to the team here, because today's ballgame, there was only 1 inning that was really exciting. That was the bottom of the 9th inning for the Minnesota Twins. Other than that, it was pretty soft contact, and Cameron was lights out. 8 innings, just gave up 1 hit.
10: And, of course, you got to give Lewis and Bell some credit, too. Those were good at-bats for the single and the walk there to prolong it and force the Royals to make a move, and obviously ended up working out there. At the end.
11: You know, that's a situation there when, you know, you get the starter out of the ballgame, it's been dominating, and then all of a sudden that bullpen door opens up. More times than not, things are bad are going to happen. But, you know, the hit batter was kind of the start of it. And then, of course, the Royce Lewis 2-strike base hit, kind of just C&I single up the middle. And then, of course, the walk to Josh Bell to load him up. That was huge.
10: Yeah, and Josh had to work a full count
11: there.
10: Good, disciplined at bat. But you mentioned the feeling when the starter Cameron comes out. I was at the World Series game when Blake Snell got pulled against the
11: Dodgers,
10: and it was 25% capacity. The whole stadium's the feel flipped upside down. Dodgers fans started jumping up and down. There's something to be said about the feeling for a lineup when you see that guy that's had your number come out.
11: Yeah, and there's a feeling in that dugout too, and about let's get this guy out of the game. We'll take our chances with somebody else that comes in there, and they did just that. But Cameron pitched a heck of a game. He's going to end up with a no decision. I'm not sure how many pitches he had. Could he have come out and got the complete game? Don't know. But they felt that they had, with the lead that they had at the time, 3-run lead, that their bullpen was set up good enough to do that.
10: He was at 97 pitches through 8.
11: Okay. It goes to show you, matchups always don't matter. You brought in a left-hander Strom, and I understand Lynch was maybe available, had pitched 2 games prior. But to go to Strom in that situation, and again, 2 fastballs got it by Cody, and then sped his bat up by throwing something off speed.
10: They didn't go to Lang either, who's been their closer and didn't pitch last night. So interesting strategy there by the Royals down the stretch of this ballgame. Do games like this have a ripple effect? Like, I know they're going on a long trip now.
11: Absolutely.
10: Okay.
11: Absolutely it does. And they're going to have a nice plane ride out in Seattle. Good vibe going on, confidence that they have. You know, and to be able to play a game like this after what happened with Dobnak last night, Twins getting shut out, to be able to come back dramatic fashion, that also is going to set the tone maybe a little bit, because they got 3 in Seattle and then they go into Kansas City. So they could probably still be riding that little momentum, little confidence going into Kansas City.
10: And you guys said it. I think you're right. The Twins prefer to face hard-throwing righties,
11: yes,
10: which is what they're going to see in all 3 games in Seattle.
11: Yep. And just a game like this. This is, you know, forget about the offense right now. They've been struggling a little bit. But get out into Seattle, things are going to turn around.
10: Yeah, should be fun, man. This season's be coming around pretty nicely.
11: Oh, yes.
10: Of course, the next time that we see this Twins team in this stadium, they could look a whole lot different, and that's when it gets really fun.
11: Hopefully we can come back off this road trip. You got a 3-city road trip, and you've got Seattle, good ball club, Kansas City. They're okay. They find ways to lose, and then you're going to go to Milwaukee. So hopefully the Twins can have a good road trip and to be able to come back and at least be at 500. They're leaving at 500. Come back with about 2 or 3 games over 500.
10: That'd be nice.
11: That would be the ticket right there.
10: Yeah, the bottom of that AL playoff picture is a little bit wide open.
11: Yeah.
10: Would love to see the Twins take control. Let me leave you with one quick little number here, Danny. When Victor Caratini lined out for the 2nd out of the 9th, the Twins' win percentage was 0.5%. Mm. And obviously that 0.5 came to fruition.
11: Goes to show you that doesn't matter. You can look at those numbers all you want. It's the matter of the individual in that batter's box at that particular time.
10: And the Twins got it done, four at-bats in a row, and it was all capped with a home run. So, a phenomenal afternoon here.
11: Tough loss for the Kansas City Royals, way they played today, and to be able to go in that locker room right now and heads down, and they've got to travel to Colorado. So, that's not going to be a fun plane trip.
10: Yeah, they're out of the race, but they played with pride in all three of these games and really had a real good chance to win the series, and it went the way it went. Danny, thank you so much. Enjoy some time off, and we'll see you on the next homestand.
11: All right, Johnny, thank you.
10: Dan Gladden starting the show in style here on the Affinity Plus Federal Credit Union postgame download. Plenty to come here. You're going to get to hear that walk-off call one more time as part of our highlights. I think you know who the Treasure Island Diamond player of the game is, and, of course, some victorious reaction from that Twins clubhouse. Hoping to hear from Cody Clemens a little bit later in the show. This is your home for Twins baseball.
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10: John Vitas bringing you back into a victorious Affinity Plus Federal Credit Union postgame download. Twins with four runs in the bottom of the ninth on a Cody Clemens grand slam to win it. Let's get to the highlights. There were not many before that swing from Cody Clemens. In fact, they all belonged to the guys wearing royal blue today. It was Noah Cameron versus Bailey Ober in a rubber game. Bailey pitched pretty well. Both guys able to get through two hitless innings to start. But the scoring got going in the top of the third inning. Ober got the first two Royals pretty quickly, but then John Rave banged a double off the top of the wall in right center field to prolong the inning, and that got their power hitter to the plate in Jack Caglione.
9: This ball smashed. Wow, that one's not coming back. 2-0 Royals. Is it going to land? It might just keep on sailing down 6th Street. Jack Caglione absolutely flattens a baseball to right, and the Royals lead 2-0.
10: Number 17 on the year for the rookie Caglione, 114 miles an hour off the bat, 438 feet. It actually nestled itself into the American flag in straightaway right field, and the Royals had a 2-0 lead. Neither team able to get anything going in the fourth. And then in the fifth, Ober allowed a one-out single to Tyler Tolbert. Carter Jensen then bounced into a fielder's choice. So there were two outs in the inning with a runner on first, and the batter was John Rave at that point, and he doubled. The throw came into second base. The right fielder Clemens trying to get Rave for the final out at second, but the ball caromed off of Ryan Kreidler's glove, kicked away just a little bit, and the runner Carter Jensen read it well, took off for home plate, and scored to give the Royals a 3-0 lead. That was all the damage that Ober would give up today. It was a quality start for Bailey. 6 innings, 3 runs, only 2 of them earned on 4 hits. He struck out 3 and walked 2. 6th inning, 7th inning, neither team able to score. The Twins getting nothing against the lefty Noah Cameron. Cameron had a no-hitter into the 7th inning. He gave up a leadoff single to Jeffers, who broke it up. But all in all for Cameron, 8 innings, 1 hit, no runs, 7 strikeouts, and 2 walks. He was just 2 batters over the minimum for his outing. And the final outing, or final at bat of his day, was in the 8th inning. He got a couple of quick ground ball outs from Keyshaw and Lee, and then was up against Alex Jackson.
9: As Jackson swings and misses, and what a day it's been for Noah Cameron, making it look easy. 8 scoreless innings for Noah Cameron today, just a single base hit allowed.
10: Yeah, he drops his ERA from 4.93 to 4.59 with 8 scoreless innings. In the top of the 9th, Royals got a couple of base runners against Yoendris Gomez, but he struck out Carter Jensen to end that threat and keep the Twins within 3. And of course, that was important because you know what happens next. A strikeout from pinch hitter Trevor Larnach, a lineout from Caratini, Twins down to their final out against Lucas Ursag, who has been the closer at times for the Royals, but he hits Ryan Jeffers, allows a ground ball single up the middle from Royce Lewis, and then Josh Bell works an impressive walk to load the bases with the Twins down to their final out. Matt Quatrero makes the decision to remove Ursag. He brings in the lefty Matt Strom, and then it's time to celebrate at Target Field.
9: Pitch swung on and hit high in the air. Deep right center field for Cody Clemens towards the big wall, and it's gone for a game-winning grand slam, and Cody Clemens has fulfilled the prophecy, and the Twins walk off the Royals for the second time in 3 dramatic days. All hail King Cody at home plate as the Twins win it 4-3.
10: And it was a no-doubter as well from Cody Clemens. He leaned into that one, 105 off the bat, over 400 feet to the power alley in right center field. They started tracking pitch count in 1988. Cody Clemens, just the 5th player to hit a walk-off grand slam on an 0-2 pitch. The last was Franchy Cordero for the Red Sox, May 22nd of 2022. Those were your highlights brought to you by the Sheboygan Sausage Company, America's tradition since 1933. And of course, Cody Clemens, our Treasure Island Diamond player of the game. But believe it or not, the grand slam wasn't the only thing he did well today.
11: And that ball's hit into right center field. Long run for Clemens, and he'll come up with it. Nice play. Little sliding catch there at the end once he put it away. So Massey, out number one.
10: Yeah, that was in the 4th inning with Ober on the mound. A really nice sliding catch in the gap in right center field for Cody Clemens. He is our Treasure Island Diamond player of the game. Treasure Island Resort and Casino is the exclusive casino partner of the Minnesota Twins. 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We're going to take a quick look at some out-of-town scores when we come back, but then, of course, we're going to hear from Cody Clemens and Derek Shelton in our post-game sound segment next on your home for Twins baseball.
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19: Hi, this is Eric Orzy. What's your biggest irrational fear? Probably go flying. I think flying's been pretty safe at this point, but something about it just makes me uneasy. Would you rather sit in the window or aisle seat? Window. Calms me down a little bit. I don't know. Not my favorite place to be in general, but window for sure. What game show do you think you could win and why? American Ninja Warrior? That'd be sick. I think I'd be good at that. Well, maybe not then. If everybody's doing it, I might have a worse chance than I think. I don't know. I'm pretty competitive, though, so I think I got a good chance. What is your go-to cheat meal? Canes. Box combo, no coleslaw, extra toast. Arnold Palmer, undefeated. Thanks for listening. This is Eric Orzy. with your Minnesota Twins.
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10: Welcoming you back into the Affinity Plus Federal Credit Union postgame download after a walk-off Twins win, 4-3 the final. We're going to take a quick look here at the out-of-town scores brought to you by Jeff Belzer Chevrolet. All of the Twins minor league affiliates play later on tonight, but it's an exciting day in Fort Myers because the Mighty Muscles have added six out year's draft to their roster, including the top two picks, catchers Von Lackey and Carson Tinney. Lackey will make his pro debut tonight, catching and batting third. Only two other games around the major leagues currently in progress. Cubs and Cardinals tied at two in the eighth inning in St. Louis. And then the other game certainly impacting the Twins in the American League playoff picture, the Yankees and White Sox scoreless going to the top of the ninth inning. Incredible outing today for Sean Burke of the White Sox. Six scoreless innings with 10 strikeouts to keep the Yankees in check. Still work to do, though, for the White Sox to claim that one. Of course, the Twins watching that one closely. They are now within 2.5 of Chicago for first place. 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
10: Let's get reaction on this dramatic Twins win. Our ears are on the clubhouse, brought to you by Minnesota Corn. Twins were being no-hit by Noah Cameron into the seventh inning, and somehow they come back down by three to win this ball game. Here's the manager, Derek Shelton, on this game.
1: Well, I mean, really big for this team. I mean, Noah Cameron has given us fits all year long. I mean, it's a third start. His kind of, well, not kind of kept us at bay. He's kept us at bay. But I think the thing that we talk about with this team, they do not quit. They continue to go, and I don't know if there's a better testament to that than what we did in the ninth inning and what Cody did in the ninth inning.
10: Yeah, down to their final out, four straight base runners capped by a grand slam. Doesn't get any more resilient than that. And of course, the feeling for the Twins, and for the Royals for that matter, completely doing a 180 there in the span of just a few batters, just a few minutes. Here's Derek Shelton on going through that emotional roller coaster.
1: Well, you go from, I went from being extremely pissed, I mean, just very candidly, to pure elation. So you go through a gamut of emotions throughout the game. But, I mean, again, it's why we talk about it. I mean, twice in this series, it's why you play 27 outs. And fortunately for us, we played 26 outs twice and were able to walk them off. But, just, I mean, I give our guys a ton of credit. I mean, just to have good at-bats. Josh's at-bat right there to walk. You know, we did not have good at-bats early, but to be able to string at-bats together in the ninth inning like that, just extremely proud of our group.
10: And, of course, the source of those emotional swings, Cody Clemens' big swing against lefty Matt Strom. Here's Clemens on the moment.
2: A lot of fun. I mean, that's stuff that you dream about, you know, stuff like that when you're a little kid. That's what you envision doing, and so that was awesome, yeah.
10: This team has a lot of belief. They've now had quite a few comeback wins. Now they've had, I think, four walk-offs for the season, two in this series alone against Kansas City. And even though they were down three with almost no offense to speak of all day, Clemens was preparing about as hard as you can for an at-bat. He was due up sixth in the inning. Here is how he was preparing for a potential at-bat.
2: I think I was sixth up that inning, so like I was still preparing to get ready to hit. You know, this team's got a lot of fight in us, and you know, we tend to rally like that. So I was ready. I was preparing for an at bat for sure.
10: Oh, he was definitely ready, and even down 0-2 in the count, still able to square one up and drive it over 400 feet to send this place into a frenzy. Part of his celebration, and you should definitely go find the video clip of Cody's reaction and an appropriate one to the moment. He gave a salute to the fans as he was jogging towards first base. Here's Cody on what this fan base has meant to this Twins team.
2: I mean, it feels great. These fans are, you know, supporting us. We love all the support we can get, and for us to win the game like that, it's obviously pretty cool to watch. So that fires me up. You know, you always want to put on some sort of show for these fans, and today was awesome.
10: Yeah, such an amazing moment, such an amazing swing and turnaround for the Twins here to wrap up this homestand 4-2. And in this series in particular against the Royals, one of the strengths was the starting pitching after they had some struggles on the previous road. Like the usual Twins rotation. Bailey Ober, two earned runs over six today, and that was a part of the winning equation for the Twins, according to Derek Shelton.
1: I thought Bailey did a good job. You know, I really did. I mean, you know, not a ton of hard contact. I know the full execution of pitches velo-wise was down. We didn't do him any favors. When you go out and have a six-pitch inning and it's, you know, 100 degrees and he's got to go back out, it's the reason that I took him out when I did. It's just the fact it wasn't how he was pitching. It was the fact that, you know, he was gassed because of the fact that he was continuing. I mean, it seemed like he sat down and was going back out. But overall, I thought he did a good job.
10: That's an interesting answer. More so the frequency of the pitching from Bailey, why he came out, because his pitch count was low at the end of six innings as well, only having to go three times through the Royals' order. And Bailey's had his fair share of ups and downs the last couple of seasons, including health-wise. But he said today he felt good.
3: Yeah, I felt good the whole time. I felt like the only pitch I didn't really execute was the hanging slider to Caglione. Everything else, I felt like I was putting in decent spots and giving my defense a chance to make some plays. So overall, I felt pretty good.
10: Yeah, six solid innings today from Bailey. And for those of you that may not be aware, when pitchers exit the game, they go down to the training room, they get iced up, they get treatment, and they usually stay in the AC or in the clubhouse for the remainder of the game. They might pop back out. It just depends on the vibe or how quickly the game unfolds. Today, Ober was in the clubhouse with fellow veteran, Twins veteran, Taylor Rogers, and they were together when Clemens delivered the big swing.
3: I'm sure the win expectancy was probably 99% in favor of the Royals going into that inning, and then one swing of the bat, it's flipped. So, that's insane. Me and Roger were in here joking around, just saying, get three guys on base and hit a homer. Sure enough, that's what happened. So, it was, crazy game.
10: Yeah, Chris kind of manifested it on the air, too. There was someone in my ear just a few seconds before Cody's swing telling me about a potential Twins game-winning grand slam. And when you have special seasons, things like that just kind of seem to happen. We appreciate everybody's thoughts post-game as they get ready to board the flight to Seattle. Our ears have been on the clubhouse, brought to you by Minnesota Corn, continuously working to promote sustainable practices, develop new uses, and maintain thriving rural economies for Minnesota's 24,000 corn farmers. We've got some interesting notes on this one as we circle the bases to wrap up the show next on your home for Twins baseball.
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1: Wrapping up a winning Affinity Plus Federal Credit Union postgame download with a trip around the bases, as the Minnesota Twins are now 10-2-1 in their last 13 series, the two losses to the Dodgers and the Cubs, two of the better teams in the game. Let's circle the bases, brought to you by Toyota. At first base, Jack Caglione hit a two-run homer in the third inning to give the Royals an early lead. Bailey Ober had not allowed a homer to a Royal since May 29th of 2024, a span of 129 batters. It was the longest homerless streak by a Twins pitcher against the Royals since Kyle Gibson faced 132 KC batters without allowing a homer. That was from 2013 to 2015. At second base, Noah Cameron went eight shutout innings today, just the eighth pitcher ever to start their career against the Twins with at least five consecutive starts of five-plus innings and one run allowed or fewer. The list includes Gaylord Perry, Dave Steeb, Roger Clemens, coincidentally, Eric Fetty, Jim Palmer, Hisashi Iwakuma, and Justin Verlander. At third base, this was the 10th time in Twins history that the Twins were no-hit through six innings but came back to win the game. The last time it happened was April 3rd of 2021. That was against the Brewers. The pitcher that day for them, Corbin Burns. And at home plate, Cody Clemens with the walk-off grand slam. It's just the sixth time in Twins history that they've won on a walk-off grand slam. The last, Brian Dozier, July 15th of 2018, that was right here at Target Field against the Tampa Bay Rays. The other four belong to Joe Creedy in 2009, Jason Kubel in 2006, Jimmy Hall in 1966, and Julio Becker in 1961. That's what you find when circling the bases, brought to you by your local Toyota dealers. Toyota, let's go places. Fun series win for the Twins. They'll try and carry over this energy into what is a three-city road trip. They will fly to Seattle tonight to begin a three-game series with the Mariners. Tomorrow night's game begins at 9:10 Central, which means we'll be on the air at 8:30. Zebby Matthews gets the ball for the Twins. We'll have a feature on Zebby at where he's at right now in his season. He'll be opposed by right-hander Bryce Miller. We hope you can stay up late with us tomorrow. We want to thank our team working hard today in studio. For Andrew Halverson, Lucas Kirshner, and Cameron Green, I'm John Vitas saying so long from Target Field. This is your home for Twins baseball.
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3: Hit through the right side, RBI base hit, Ryan Jeffers. Twins take the lead, 2-1.
4: They had a pitch lined to the left center field. That's going to tie it up. As Bell around first base, ground ball, weakly hit, should be two. Kieschel to Lee, back to first in time for the tailor-made double play. Nicely turned.
3: Byron smashes this ball deep into the left field corner. That one's back towards the fence, and it's off the base of the wall. Byron looping around first, looping towards second. He slides in with a crisp leadoff double.
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5: This has been a presentation of the Treasure Island Baseball Network.
6: It never stops.
7: We tend to travel in the same circle.
6: Yeah, you pretty much do. So what, from your standpoint, is the next step here in terms of representing your client?
7: Waiting for this report. I am, you know, every time that somebody is trying to malign Chief Henry's motives or anything that he's done, trust me, I will be there. And anytime that he's doing these sorts of public statements, like you just read, that this was done for some sort of budgetary reason, I'm going to be there. But I'm really just waiting to hopefully read this report, just like you.
6: A couple more texts for you to react to. I don't think these will surprise you, and I think you've kind of attempted to cover some of this, but people aren't always listening throughout the entire hour. Excuse me, but POTUS has set the standard on this reprehensible behavior. Ethics and politics, funny. He did not mention Trump as an example.
7: I did too.
6: Just some of his minions.
7: Are you listening?
6: Well, you mentioned you mention him?
7: Is this working?
6: I don't know.
7: I just said the guy entered into a settlement agreement to give him $100 million in taxes without any audits.
6: Okay.
7: Yes, I agree. We are in a state right now where people on the left just say Trump, Trump, Trump, Trump. People on the right will

0: say Trump, Trump, Trump, and then these crazy people on the left. And you know, it's, we have to stop this tribalism. I mean, I agree. I think Trump is doing a number of things. He accepted a jet for free from a country, for God's sakes. I mean, the things that have done have broken all normalcy. I see all of that. But I also see that people like sitting there on the left will tell you straight to your face that there's millions of genders. I mean, it's insanity right now. And we just need to take a breath and have an honest conversation about things, problems that we can actually solve. Fraud, taxes, putting more money on the table for people so that they can actually afford health care, child care, that sort of thing, rather than dealing with all this kind of nonsense over and over again.
1: People will remember what you just said for 3 minutes, and then if they're joined after that, they're going to go, well, what did he say about Trump?
0: You know, you've been doing this a lot longer than I.
1: That's the nature of it. You're right. This is Dave from Bloomington. You're going to be down after you hear this one.
0: Okay.
1: You're going to, you know where we started the conversation? You're going to have some regret about dropping out.
0: I always liked Bloomington.
1: I used to lean Republican until Trump arrived. I was not buying what he was selling and have been very disappointed in the Republican Party since and the way they bow to him. Today on Dan's show, Chris said the things I've been waiting for 8+ years to say about the current Republican Party. It's about time. I'm sorry he dropped out of the run for office. I seem to align with the Republican values he stated today on Bumper to Bumper. So that's on your conscience now because you stepped away.
0: Was that Dan from Bloomington?
1: Dave,
0: well, please give me your phone number and I will Venmo you $20. So yeah. You're 100% right. But I mean, seriously, I mean, that sentiment is alive and well in Minnesota. They're just not screaming on X and on Facebook and all the time. Those are the people in Minnesota that are true Minnesotans that actually want to solve things rather than just yelling at one another and telling people how stupid they are all the time.
1: Regarding your suggestion about what the city of Minneapolis should do to fill its police chief vacant role.
0: I probably just screwed Axel Henry.
1: You might have.
0: Yeah, I probably did.
1: Well, I'll get to there's two texts on that. But the first is – the far-left city council of Minneapolis who control the police are the issue. Police don't want to work for a council that is against them.
0: Hard to disagree.
1: It is it not?
0: It is very hard to disagree. I mean, this city council in Minneapolis is honestly a national embarrassment. And I can't think of more things that they could possibly do to hurt downtown than they have done. But thank God that they have their meetings when they're issuing their edicts regarding Palestine or Cuba.
1: Very performative. You know,
0: and I'm sure the Cubans and the Palestinians are really watching the Minneapolis City Council to see what their thoughts are on them. I mean, just look out the window and try to solve some of these things.
1: It extends to the controversy about the drones. They try to get a couple extra ones on a experimental, you know, trial basis, and they couldn't get the votes.
0: I'm actually kind of agree with the people on flock cameras. I hate them. Mm-hmm. I really hate I hate these cameras that watch us as we're going through a light. I mean, I have a constitutional right to ignore a red light at 2 a.m. if I happen to be out at 2 a.m. You know, I really hate that. These drones, they're going to these events faster than anybody can get there and assessing a situation in order to keep people safe. These are not drones like from 1984 where they're flying over us all the time and looking at where we are at every minute. So I just think that making that distinction, I just think is really important. But again, they ignore it. And what, you know, don't they have like some 28-year-old that said that I'm feeling kind of low, so I'm going to take a couple months off? It's like, you know, enough already. I mean, do your job. Just get in there and support the city.
1: I can actually live with a little bit of that honesty. What I think they should be more embarrassed by was the idea they had to spend, I don't know, it was hundreds of thousands of dollars to hire some firm to help the mayor get and the city council get along.
0: It was
1: it
0: was like $1.5 million. I actually posted something on X and said I'll do it for $1.2 million. And I mean, you know, that sounds awesome. Yeah. I mean, if we can all sit together and hold hands and give me $1 million, sign me up.
1: All right, here comes the sledgehammer from 612 guy. What a joke. Dan's personal friend on your 100,000-watt radio to advocate for his client and trying to get him the Minneapolis chief job. I'm no fan of the lefty mayor, but this whole thing, including the pulpit, you're giving a friend is ridiculous. And of course, there has to be a jab at Trump. I think that's probably what he's really mad about. But before you get in on that, yes, we have a good working relationship. I'm not going to lie about that, and a friendship. Nope. But it's not like we're, you know, meeting for drinks, five nights a week or even five nights a year.
0: Nope.
1: You're here now because you are a newsmaker. You are directly related to the biggest story going on in this town right now. And most listeners, I think, are smart to understand your role is as an advocate to that extent. So people are free to accept and reject anything from you on the basis of whether they think you're going to be objective about everything. But you have an official role as the attorney in question here.
0: And we also met through the late, great Joe Freeberg when you were hanging out at his office one time, and I happened to be there.
1: Yeah.
0: And we just more or less kind of, you know, shot the S and just kind of sat around, you know, talking. So, you know, yeah, I mean, listen, if you're not going to be able to put on people on your show that you actually get along, then what are you supposed to just have somebody on here that you hate their guts and you're going to scream at each other?
1: No,
0: the
1: that's
0: entire,
1: supposed
0: I mean,
1: to, like,
0: you know,
1: I,
0: you know,
1: but I do
0: so,
1: some of that too.
0: Yeah,
1: real quick.
0: And you've done it to me.
1: That's also true. One other subject, completely unrelated, but I want to get your opinion on it because I don't think we've had any attorneys on regarding since this story broke the Vance Belter sentencing. Mm-hmm. Mark Hortman's father, among others, very vehement and unhappy about the death penalty concept going away in that case. He called the Justice Department's acceptance of two life sentences for the murder of his son and daughter-in-law a sad day. Now, my amateur view on this was I thought that once the Mangione case went the direction it did, that it in effect took away the ability to pursue death penalty charges. Is that true? Are they unrelated?
0: No.
1: Or what's your reaction to what that decision and indeed what Mark Hortman's father had to say?
0: So that was a decision, I believe, by the Southern District of New York, one judge, and that was absolutely going to be an argument that they were going to be making in Minnesota. If I stopped advancing an argument or an issue just because there was one case someplace that was against me, I would have hung up my license a long time ago. And I wrote a letter to the editor on this, and that I really feel strongly that imagine if this, God help us, but imagine if this were Republicans that were killed here. Do we think that Todd Blanche and that administration would have pushed the envelope in order to see that the death penalty was sought here in Minnesota?
1: That's an explosive allegation.
0: It is. And that's exactly what I said in the paper. I sincerely believe it. I really do. I think that if there were really Republicans that were on the end of that, I think that we would have seen them pushing it. And frankly, if the death penalty is not around for people like Vance Belter, then why do we even have it? I mean, this is exactly where the deterrence actually works, is for people like that. These nutballs that are thinking, I'm going to take out these politicians, they might think twice if they know that they're going to die. I feel better knowing that Tim McVeigh, who did the Oklahoma City bombing, is dead. I like that idea. I'm not trying to shirk away at all from the idea that there is an element of retribution in the death penalty. I think that that's a good thing. I think that it's a good thing that we are cleansing ourselves of some of these people. But I cannot in good conscience think that if these were Republican victims, they would have tried. They would have put forward that if you lose the motion, then you appeal to the Eighth Circuit and you take it up to the U.S. Supreme Court. You keep going with respect to these sorts of things. There is nothing wrong about losing in court on these things. And they didn't even try. They just took it off the table.
1: So there's nothing procedural on the basis of that one ruling that says we're done. There's no point in even going down this road. We are wasting everybody's time.
0: None. It's a bad decision for the government that they're going to have to try to distinguish or to convince a judge in Minnesota not to follow. And that happens every day. Civil cases, criminal cases, admiralty cases, all the time. And you just have to deal with it, and you try to convince them to do something else. Sometimes you're successful, sometimes you're not. If you got a case on your side and I've got nothing, You got one on
1: right.
0: me.
1: Yeah.
0: But that doesn't mean I'm going to lose.
1: Lastly, have you endorsed anybody in any of the races?
0: No.
1: Are you going to?
0: No.
1: Why not?
0: Well, I don't really see anybody that I particularly think is going to be good. I mean, I am just not convinced by anybody yet with respect to this race. I feel like, and I've said this before with respect to Amy Klobuchar, I feel like we're not going to be moving the needle with respect to fraud.
1: Mm.
0: It's going to be, again, I quote, before I said I'll quote the great Roger Daltrey, and I found out later on that I was wrong. It was Pete Townsend that wrote the song. But meet the new boss, same as the old boss. And that's what I feel it's going to be. And I don't really see any of that. I feel like on the Republican side, again, I have a problem with sycophants. I don't like people that feel like they have to bend a knee to the president on literally everything up and down the line. And that's what I see happening with the Minnesota Republican Party right now. So I don't like any of them. And I wish I could say, yeah, oh, my God, I'm throwing my support behind this person. I'm afraid to say who I'm actually supporting in other races because I don't want to hurt them. But in the gubernatorial race, no, I just don't see anybody that I'm really excited about.
1: Thanks for coming in.
0: No, thank
1: Appreciate
0: you.
1: Appreciate it. We'll
0: thank
1: see you.
0: You
1: again soon. Chris Mattel, kind enough to join us in studio. We'll try to maybe backtrack a little bit on the Twins' miracle comeback today. When we come back, don't forget Dr. Dan's inbox before we're done, and a lot of good text that we will continue to address from time to time during the program. We'll talk soon. Thanks, man.
0: Thanks,
1: Chris Mattel in studio, back in a minute.
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5: Eastbound 94 heavy heading into the tunnel from Plymouth Avenue. Brake lights again around Riverside to 280 and just a little slow after Dale to 35E. Southbound side of 35E, Roselawn down to 94 with some crowding, but very heavy around Ide Mill Road to West 7th because of road work. I'm Deb Snyder, and that's your latest total traffic.
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15: Baker Mayfield telling reporters today his lack of a new contract with the Bucs is very disappointing to him. After getting a second opinion, Carolina Panthers rookie wideout Chris Brazel will undergo season-ending surgery on his torn LCL. The WNBA will reportedly not discipline stars Paige Beckers and Angel Reese after a social media post that has since been deleted that showed the two discussing a potential friendly wager before their game. I'm Frank Arity.
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0: number two. Bumper to Bumper is the name of the show if you're new to town. We are on every weekday afternoon between 3 and 6:30 on a station ostensibly, well, it is called The Fan. It is KFAN, KFXN, I think, legally, in a sense. And I guess if you're, you know, if you're just in town and you're going, oh, this is a sports station, you might be confused right now. You might go, well, I don't understand. He's talking about allegations against the mayor of St. Paul. He's got an attorney in there. I didn't hear anything except at the very beginning about sports. Well, that's because we kind of dabble in other things from time to time. And as we get closer to football season, as we're now getting, you'll hear a lot of football conversation. I promise you. We'll be at the Perch. Our first visit will be Monday. Is that correct?
1: Correct.
0: This coming Monday.
1: Yes.
0: Expect a visit with KOC.
1: We do.
0: On Monday, as is tradition. Goes all the way back to, did we have that with Chili, or did that start with...
1: With Frazier?
0: Frazier and Zim.
1: We may have had it with Chili because it was Chili's idea to have the Perch
0: right.
1: in the first place.
0: That's right. That's
1: years ago
0: yeah.
1: at training camp, we used to be across the street in Mankato by where the players would park their bikes and go into the training room. And it was Chili, according to legend, that said, let's bring the Fan guys in. Let's give them a spot inside the ropes and they can watch practice. And that's what we did. Yeah. So it may have been Chili on day one.
0: I don't know.
1: But the Perch goes back to the Childress era.
0: And we'll have coming up, maybe we do it. You want to do it at 5:30? The inbox?
1: We
0: what
1: can.
0: Are you thinking?
1: Yeah, let's.
0: Dr. Dan's inbox.
1: We've got some. We can always use more.
0: JG at KFAN.com if you'd like to pen your own letter, your own bit of snark or satire. That's generally the bit for Dr. Dan's inbox. It's. Again, for the record, if you're new to the station and maybe even new to town, they're not real letters. In other words, the people writing pretend to be writing on behalf of a famous athlete, a coach, maybe a pop music star, maybe a politician, whatever the case may be. And we have fun with that. We try to, and that's sort of, you know, that's sort of part of the bit. I can't even begin to, well, do we want to do, let's hold off on the Twins a little bit. Other than, again, has to be their best victory of the season, given you're down to your last at bat.
1: Right.
0: You're down 3-0. You have the bases loaded. And I think Cody Clemens is a pinch hitter, isn't he? I don't think he was in the lineup, but we'll double check that. Regardless, he hits to a line drive shot to right center into the first row of seats right above the flower pots.
1: He was in the lineup today.
0: He was in the lineup.
1: And that was
0: apologize.
1: His only hit of the afternoon. One for four.
0: It's a walk-off grand slam. How many walk-off grand slams do we have in Minnesota Twins history?
1: Man, I'd have to think about it.
0: I'm sure somebody is doing the research on that, or maybe A. Gleeman already has. I don't know.
1: Right.
0: But
1: when it comes on the heels of R. Lewis with the walk-off triple.
0: That's a good point.
1: On Friday.
0: Yeah, two-run triple that also gave us the victory.
1: With
0: we're
1: two
0: down,
1: outs.
0: You're right. Yeah.
1: With two outs, just electrifying the dozens in attendance at Target Field.
0: Wow. Well, you know, did you see the controversy that broke out between Dan Winnesota and somebody from the Fox 9 news team?
1: Oh, no, I didn't.
0: It was classic. In fact, well, we might as well go to 27 at this point, I guess, since we came back so late. So, in this case, I kind of understand both their positions. Dan Winnesota has one could say hypersensitivity to anything that seems to allow to let Twins management off the hook.
1: That's true. Yep.
0: So this was the game. This was the Lewis game. They hit into five double plays before he hit the 2-run triple to win it. Right? When they're down a run and they get two runs, they win it in the ninth. And there was a tweet, maybe with video, I don't know, but there was a tweet from Fox 9, might have been Fox 9 News, Fox 9 Sports. I don't remember what site what Twitter handle it was. Basically saying, this would have been, if you're trying to convince management to go all in or to be ambitious in making moves, they were on the verge of the kind of loss that was going to take away that impetus given the five double plays. Well, Dan Winnesota took offense and basically said, are you kidding me? So you're really saying that the onus in any single game or because the team in a given night had five double plays and didn't really play even to their own capabilities, that it's more on them than it is to Twins management to actually give them benefit of the doubt? Or you can even make the argument to put them in a position with better players where maybe they're less likely to hit into five double plays or maybe pitch better, whatever the case may be. So whoever was responding for Fox 9 kept it low-key and professional, tried to stay the course to kind of keep Dan Winnesota from losing his mind. But it's all connected, you could say, to a certain extent to today, because if you want to play that game, which I think is a little dangerous to play, to hold players so much more accountable in a season in which they have absolutely overachieved on the basis of who they have, the payroll, and the injuries they've dealt with, to at any point, even on the basis of a single game, to make it that easy for management to say, well, we don't have to worry about doing anything. Did you see we're hitting the five double plays? I mean, what are we supposed to do to help them? I think in general, it is more on management. But now especially, you've had two walk-off games against a not very good team, right? But nevertheless, you won them.
1: You got it.
0: And it's becoming clearer all the time. Now, already the GM has said we're going to look for relievers, but we don't exactly know how he defines how aggressive we're going to be. But it is another one of those games where you back yourself into a corner where you really can't, I don't think, with a straight face, say, well, we can't count on it. I mean, that was a nice play, but what does it really say about us? The more you win at this point, and the more you win in dramatic fashion from a public relations standpoint, you do kind of, I think, take away even more of the option of, we're not really that good. We're just going to, we'll make a couple of modest moves, but that's it. Because let's face it, for even casual fans who haven't been going, this is the kind of game that gets people's attention, right? I mean, Grand Slam in the ninth, down 3-0.
1: Unbelievable.
0: Is as dramatic as you can get, for God's sake. So it all kind of fits together, and we'll see what the Twins do with that. I mean, we talked yesterday about Joe Ryan, you know, and I heard Lava was on the day we were both on, Tuesday, when Sinekin filled in. And it's amusing to listen to the ball guys because what he broached was an idea that if a non-ball guy had said it at any point the last 3 or 4 years on any number of pitchers, he'd have said, well, you're not being realistic. You got to be practical here. You can't spend the kind of money that it's going to take to keep that pitcher. You're living in a fantasy world. You know how much the Dodgers spend? That's what we've been lectured on over and over by the ball guys. You know what this ball guy said 2 days ago? Not only should you not trade him, what if you announce at the trade deadline you've extended his deal?
1: Right.
0: That shouldn't be that radical. But I'm just here to tell you, ball guys would have mocked and ridiculed any of us saying it. Because they then would have said, you really want to spend that kind of money? Well, given your margin for error, you're really putting yourself in a difficult position. That's just not going to work. Now, suddenly, it's why not keep Joe Ryan, who, by the way, is struggling a little bit and is kind of mysterious talking about it. Like, he knows something's up.
1: Right.
0: But they skipped a start with him, right? He still didn't pitch very well last night because of alleged fatigue in the arm. I hope it's not anything more serious than that. But in any case, when is the deadline? Is it Monday, you told me?
1: It's a week. Yeah, it's Monday, August 3rd. Mm. We will be at Vikings training camp. What's even more amazing about the Grand Slam?
0: What's that?
1: Is the Twins had nobody on base until there were two outs.
0: Oh, even the first base runner was after two outs.
1: I popped in here, they were in the ninth, and there were two outs, and there was nobody on. And then I kind of looked up again, and the bases were loaded, and that was when Chris Mattel and you were talking about it. Yeah, Larnach struck out, Caratini lined out, until you're down to your last out with nobody on base. And Jeffers gets hit by a pitch, Royce Lewis gets on, he singles, and then Bell walked, and the rest is history.
0: Rest is history.
1: So they had nothing going until there were two outs.
0: A couple people, researchers, amateur researchers, are telling us that this was the sixth walk-off Grand Slam in Twins history, and the last was your guy DJ Dozier in 2018.
1: I feel like Kubel did it one time.
0: Who's? He might have.
1: I thought he did.
0: By the way, we're also reminded it was an 0-2 count on Clemens. Is that confirmed?
1: Let me pull up the even. Yeah, took a strike looking, hit a foul ball, and then the third pitch, 82-mile-an-hour slider. He was sitting on it. He was waiting for it. Mashed to right center field.
0: Dan Winnesota, if you ever want me to come on to defend myself, I'm certainly willing. I wasn't really ripping him. I understood the sentiment. I love his. You know me. I love Winnesota's passion. I can't get enough of it. And in this case, I was not. I think you can tell I was not ripping you. I get the point, and it's just it feels like what Fox 9 guy did is done all the time. The old this would have been if you're trying to get the attention of management to go out and do stuff. That would have been bad to lose on five double plays, right? And so there's nothing wrong with the statement. It's inherently accurate, but it's a bit tone deaf, I think, in this town. Because to ever give management at this point the benefit of the doubt becomes a little bit concerning, a little bit controversial. Can Garzy confirm or deny the Norwegian row chant / cheer is being hijacked by PJ and will be part of game days this football season? I thought the Vikings were going to steal it.
1: They might, too.
0: Everybody's going to – it's going to be overkill.
1: It could be. Well, he was asked about it. What day would that have been? Yesterday. He basically said, stay tuned. And then today, the Gopher football program, including PJ Fleck, in a video, put out some type of statement or video where he's banging a drum twice, which would indicate that they are bringing the row, that they are going to try it. They are going to try and execute something and steal it.
0: A couple of people are saying Coobs did have a grand slam against the Yankees, but they believe it was at Yankee Stadium, so it can't be a walk-off.
1: Okay.
0: But it can be.
1: That might be what I'm thinking.
0: Maybe that's what you were thinking.
1: And
0: did
1: they win that game, or did we get walked off after? Because I have a vivid memory of I remember the Kubel grand slam. I just can't remember what happened after that.
0: I'm not sure, to tell you the truth. I'm absolutely not sure. Kubel hit it off of Mario.
1: Did he really?
0: That's what people are saying.
1: Yeah, I mean, that would be the era, for sure.
0: Off Rivera. It was a couple people are saying that was extra innings. I do not. You have a better recollection of that than I do.
1: It was late at night. Yeah, I just remember. But for some reason, I feel like we lost the game. Well, maybe just because I have Yankees trauma. I'm just assuming because they lost so many.
0: After the trade deadline, attendance will go up if fans like what happened over the weekend. Yeah, potentially. You can start seeing some of that, yes. I mean, these are the kinds of games that even if you're hardcore, you go, oh, that was kind of fun. I don't know. But here's the tricky part. You know, there often are not any miracle moves to make at the deadline, even if you want to be ambitious. And the dirty little secret, especially as it pertains to relievers, is baseball's a funny game, man. A guy can be a great reliever before he's traded, and then he goes to a new place, and he's awful for a month and a half. It can go the other way, too. Now, that doesn't mean you don't try. You have to try. And then you're back to what level of relief pitcher are you getting from an odds standpoint? Because, again, there's no guarantee with any of them, even the best ones that you might acquire. But you want to give yourself the best chance on the basis of pedigree that it's going to pay off, right? That's what you're looking for.
1: Yes.
0: Rather than the classic journeyman relief pitcher who sometimes can come in and be great.
1: Yeah.
0: Now, was it 2 years ago? Who was the guy we brought in? And, I mean, he lasted like 4 minutes. He was awful. Wasn't that 2 years ago?
1: That sounds right.
0: Because last year we decimated the bullpen.
1: Right, we traded everybody.
0: Yeah, the year before we added one relief pitcher, a reliever who I think was gone within like 3 weeks, and was not.
1: Well, that does remain the greatest irony of this whole thing. I don't even know if irony is the right word. The disappointment of the whole thing is as they're trying to just think if they cut off the fire sale at like half of what they did last year.
0: Yeah.
1: Not even keep all of them.
0: Yeah, I agree.
1: Let's just say they kept three of them.
0: I think that's what we were saying even then.
1: Yeah.
0: That we get it. Sometimes you're going to make moves for a reason, or you don't like the contract, or you don't think you're going to be able to re-sign them. But, yeah, stop at half and then get back to me. And it just kept going to such a degree that even All over baseball, people were commenting on it.
1: They were running out. Here. People weren't believing all the deals that were being done.
0: Yeah.
1: Who was it? Wasn't it like, I think it was Jason Stark, wasn't it?
0: Yes, it was.
1: That basically
0: quoted him heavily. Yeah.
1: In my 52 years of covering like baseball, I've never seen anything like this. Yeah. That's a big knocker to make that kind of comment. And now you reap what you sow. That's why they're in this situation, which is too bad.
0: There's always one Danny Downer, isn't there? If you take out the ninth, in the first and last game, we scored one run in 25 innings. Yeah, let's get overly excited.
1: Well, how many innings do they play?
0: They call me negative.
1: How many innings do they play?
0: Nine or more.
1: They all count.
0: That's more negative than I'm capable of being. Man. We'll probably do it bottom of the hour, but I... The WNBA, man.
1: I know.
0: It's borderline comical. We got two new crises, right? And by the way, neither of them, here's the shocking part, neither of them have anything to do with Caitlin Clark.
1: That's the point. None of these can be blamed on Caitlin.
0: No, we don't think.
1: Well, maybe. I don't know.
0: She's coming in Sunday, right?
1: Sunday. It's a nooner.
0: So... Because my daughter is very enterprising, she, out of curiosity, we can't go because she's got something she's got to do, and it's a day game, unfortunately. But she just out of curiosity, Dad, I'm going to look to see what the tickets were that we've had for the last few Wolves playoff games.
1: Mm-hmm.
0: And they're good seats, not going to deny that. But they were, I think they might be gone by now, but same general area for the Clark game. $400 a pop.
1: That makes sense. Yeah, I think the cheapest right now is over 100.
0: And that's, I'm not going to take away the fact that the Lynx are the best story in the WNBA on their own right now, right? No question. But I'll ask again, do we really think it's going to be $400 for a pop? $800 for two in that location? If it ain't Caitlin Clark coming to town? Just saying.
1: You know the answer.
0: Be careful biting. Does anybody ever say, do we really need to bite the hand that feeds us? I don't know. I know we got to make sure she understands she's got to, if she wants to be in the sisterhood.
1: Sisterhood, exactly.
0: There's a few other things see, to me, that in itself, given how important the finances have been, according to what we've heard, you'd say, well, that's a form of getting... That's elevating the entire sisterhood.
1: That's you think it's. I mean, I think they like the charters and the nice hotels.
0: They're not turning it down. The Lynx are not going to turn down $800 for those two seats. They're not. They're not going to go in good conscience. We can't do that. We're going to actually bring the price down to a more reasonable price. I mean, that would show me something. But I haven't seen that happen in any WNBA arena where people are still squawking.
1: Speaking of money, the fan and bigdeck.com want to give you a shot to win bonus bucks. It is our national cash contest. The 4 o'clock keyword is rich. 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
4: Turk Gierke, one of the greatest guides in the upper Midwest. He guides on the St. Croix and the Mississippi Rivers. He loves catching walleyes, white bass, crappies, and even catfish. He says we're in the hot summer fish season right now, and it's going to last until around Labor Day. This is the time when speed and size come into play. You can often go with some of the largest spinner blades for walleyes that you want to put on that line. In fact, try the larger lure classes for any given species. He says you can increase your bait size and speed of your presentations to cover more water as well. He said this time of year when minnows such as shiners and shad are larger and tighter grouped, they're often on the windy side of a river or a lake. So you need to use the wind to your advantage and make sure that you upsize your rigs. You know, I find when I listen to these experts that are on the water a lot, it shortens my learning curve, and I always end up catching a lot more fish. This is from the pages of the Outdoor News.
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0: 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But before we get to that, did you see the shots fired quote from my guy Cignetti, I think today?
1: Yes.
0: Was Indiana Day today?
1: Yes.
0: You seen the quote?
1: The whining walk-off? Yes, I've seen it.
0: The Big Ten is the best league in football. We don't run a hype machine up here in the Midwest. We believe everything's earned, not given. And when we fall short, we say we fell short. We don't cry a river. We whine and complain. And that's why we're the best.
12: Now, up high, down hard.
0: Do we know? Have the big shots who cover college football speculated on a specific target there? Yeah, I know. I assume it's SEC as a conference.
1: Yes.
0: But is it a specific program, coach?
1: Not really, because it's all of them in the SEC. It's all of them.
0: Yeah.
1: And Bielema.
0: Well, he can say it. I mean, that's
1: exactly
0: the thing. The beauty of his position is now he's done enough where he can say it. And let's be fair. When they did finish, when they fell short in a couple key games the year before, he did say so. I mean, when they came back the next year, he said, well, we didn't do it. I mean, we didn't do what we needed to do. Now, I'm not sure how far he went, but I do remember a couple comments like that. But go ahead.
1: So I think it's not only the SEC, the commissioner, the coaches, But even some media members at large basically going, I mean, the gauntlet, you know, the gauntlet of the SEC, there's just nothing like it. And everybody else in college football, Big Ten most principally, has a good chuckle with that. There's no doubt the SEC is a gauntlet, but it's not like 50% harder than every other
0: league. Well, you've heard the theory that what the SEC people say is, look, there's no denying that at the top of the food chain, top of the conference, the Big Ten conference is the best right now. Their comeback is depth and a belief that part of what hurts the SEC, in fact, didn't they just add a ninth conference game?
1: Yes, that's what kind of started this whole thing.
0: They eat their own. And that the Big Ten is nowhere near as deep, even if it's at the upper levels, as good or better than anybody.
1: That's the comeback. I don't know if I buy it. I bought that 10 years ago. I don't know if I buy it as much. It probably still is true, but again,
0: the gap is not as great as
1: exactly,
0: it was, for sure.
1: Exactly. That's kind of my point, because I do think, and ESPN just had some metric out today that kind of confirmed what we talked about yesterday when you asked me about the conference in general. It's Ohio State, Indiana, Oregon, and then there's a drop.
0: Right.
1: In terms of,
0: yes,
1: the who could win the Big Ten, according to their metrics. But teams 4 through 14 or 15 are all kind of right there. You know, so I think the Big Ten's depth has improved as well, where there's not as many just bad teams. Is it as good as the SEC every step of the way? You match up every team? I don't know. I think the gap has been narrowed a little bit because of the money part of it, but not to the extent that the SEC wants to believe.
0: 651 guy, I'm a fan of an SEC team. We never talk about or even think about the Big Ten, but it's nice to know we live rent-free in the national champion's head coach's head. There's your comeback.
1: Okay. Rent-free.
0: Let's play.
1: Yeah.
0: Yeah, they were rent-free in the postseason, weren't they?
1: Big Ten's won 11 playoff games in the last couple of years. It's pretty good. Yeah. More than any other conference.
0: Didn't Indiana destroy Alabama?
1: At the Rose Bowl. Yeah. It was just a vicious
0: beating. That was a bloodletting.
1: It was vicious.
0: A gutting, as we like to say in the business. Okay, so there's the betting controversy. BETTING, which we'll get to in a minute, involving Minnesota's own Paige Beckers, right?
1: Yes.
0: Let's get to the owner suspension story, or co-owner suspension.
1: Oh yeah, I got to get caught up on this one.
0: So here's the latest on it, and then we'll try to fill in the gaps for background purposes as well. This is via Yahoo Sports. Controversy surrounding the WNBA is showing no signs of slowing down, with the league handing Seattle Storm co-owner Celeste Keaton a fine and a 5-game arena ban following a heated verbal altercation with two teenage Sophie Cunningham fans. Despite the heavy punishment, some of the NBA world are calling for even harsher penalties for Keaton. Keaton had confronted two teenage WNBA fans who had brought signs into Climate Pledge Arena. That's what it's called?
1: Yes.
0: Climate Pledge Arena. Thanking Cunningham for her recent statements calling for trans athletes to be excluded from women's sports. The comments did not go down with the basketball community. And the WNBA acted swiftly to ban Keaton from attending 5 home games. And we'll get to whether that punishment is too soft or not. Because that's a lot of what this reaction is. Now, I wish this is the wrong story to give you the original quote. Let me find the actual comment. So, co-owner gal sees a pair of Cunningham fans with the signs, and she apparently, among other things, calls them bleeping insane. This was during a game on Tuesday. Sophie then via Twitter, I truly believe there's a safe space and love for everybody, biological girls, biological boys, trans women, trans men. Everyone is welcome at my table. You can disagree, so be kind. Bravo to those girls for standing up for what they believe. You'll be hearing from me soon. Yay for gifts. The truly embarrassing of the co-owner, unfortunately, shows the type of leader she is. I can't find the story that has the, I want to give the put the quote in some measure of uh context, I should say. Now, remember, this game was Indiana's first since Sophie Cunningham's comments in that ESPN article, that it's common sense to bar transgender athletes from competing in women's sports. But for some reason, Keaton, safe space for everybody. I don't understand why in any of these news stories, because I know the owner said more than just the money quote, I guess, that has gotten everybody all kind of worked up. I wish I could find that story, but I cannot. Maybe people are afraid to pass it along to everybody. What's interesting is my assumption might have been that actually there's going to be blowback to the suspension in some parties, is saying if you're of the belief that trans athletes should be able to participate, and we know there's a lot of people pretty strident about that, that there would have actually been some bitterness. That is there anybody saying the players or the fans had the kids had the right to the signs, but the owner has the right to her opinion? Now she probably shouldn't have said bleeping insane. That's probably considered over the line. But I'm not sure the way these stories are written that it's quite as cut and dried about endorsing the punishment or even saying that she should have been punished more harshly, this co-owner, than she was. You know what I'm saying? Given the politics that are going on right now, there are two sides in this that do not meet at all.
1: Yeah.
0: There's not generally been given much room for any kind of nuance in this discussion.
1: I wonder if it's just about the swearing and the fact that an owner is probably supposed, Tom Polad got a lot of heat when he called the one fan classless.
0: He didn't get suspended.
1: He didn't, but I'm thinking they're probably thinking, you're one of the faces of our franchise, the front porch of the franchise. You don't need to be swearing at fans. That would be my guess on why they, even if they say she has a right to her opinions, which is kind of the point of the whole thing. I would guess it's about the language chosen more than anything.
0: I'm just relieved, to be honest with you, that there is a controversy that doesn't – and Caitlin Clark can't be blamed for it. No one can – Nancy Armour, I don't think, can come up with a think piece, although, again, I be careful what I say here, that it somehow connects her to this story too. – And that if she handled her own responsibilities better and didn't complain so much about borderline foul calls, that perhaps this climate wouldn't have even existed in the first
1: place.
0: Maybe
1: as the leader of the team, she should tell Sophie Cunningham that she shouldn't say polarizing things. Maybe that's how we blame Caitlin for this. Said, we don't need your opinion. Shut up and dribble. Caitlin Clark should be saying that as the leader and as the face of the WNBA. Maybe that's how we blame her.
0: Yeah, maybe you're right about that. Yeah. I can't find it. So the betting thing is what? There's a friendly wager during WNBA All-Star weekend between Paige Beckers and
1: Angel Reese.
0: And Angel Reese.
1: Yes.
0: Because they were about to play each other after the break, right?
1: Correct.
0: And it was going to be $400 or something?
1: I believe it was $400.
0: And it was obviously a friendly wager.
1: Yep.
0: But the kicker was that somebody at WNBA Media Relations said, hey,
1: this is fun video.
0: Fun with this.
1: This is a fun video.
0: And even if the intention is fun, and that most people, I don't think this means there's a major betting scandal in the works, you'd like to think there'd be somebody in that office who'd say, let's not do this. We don't want to be a party to this. No one's going to have a sense of humor about this. We got all kinds of betting issues, the whole bit, right? And so they then... then they pulled it. I don't know how long it was at the WNBA site, but it was on there for a while, correct?
1: Yeah, at least a day or two,
0: yeah.
1: I would imagine. But it's not there anymore. Article 16, Section 5C of the Collective Bargaining Agreement deals with gambling. Apparently they weren't familiar with that.
0: Is that what it's called? Is that what it is exactly?
1: According to the story I'm reading about it, yeah.
0: Fever coach, getting back to the signs, Fever coach Stephanie White, neither our organization nor Sophie had any knowledge of this demonstration, no contact with the organizers. Oh, they're talking about apparently a rally that took place prior to Tuesday's game. A few dozen people gathered outside the arena to support Cunningham and promote a statewide ballot initiative that would bar transgender athletes from participating in girls' athletics at Washington schools. So, she said neither. We had no knowledge that this was coming. Our only goal as a team is to win basketball games and make Fever fans for life, and we are united in our mission. The Seattle coach, the Storm coach, Sonia Rahman, Seattle in this organization, we always want to be in an arena where people feel welcome coming into this building. I think we've already done a good job with that. So I know our organization was working closely with Climate Pledge, et cetera, and security. It's you know, the interesting litmus test on now is Sophie Cunningham, has she taken any slings and arrows from other players or other people, other WNBA observers in saying, yeah, she has the right to her position, but I'm going to hammer her for it. I don't agree with it. I think it's not inclusive. Have we had any of that yet?
1: I'm sure we have. I haven't seen it.
0: Okay.
1: I'm sure there are some.
0: Because to me, this is one of those litmus tests we've talked about where if you think it's silly to say to athletes, shut up and dribble, right? You think that that's way too convenient? Then this is kind of where the rubber meets the road. In that I think the trend is athletes more than ever have every right to speak up. They should use their voice. They should use their pulpit. She's got a big one, right, from a social media standpoint.
1: Huge one, though.
0: But if that's your philosophy and your belief, you have to accept the possibility that you're going to hear some stuff that you don't agree with. But that shouldn't be enough for you to say, in this case, yeah, shut up and dribble, or how dare you. If you want athletes to express themselves, you have to live with the possibility that they're going to express themselves in a way that you might disagree with. That doesn't mean you have to agree with her. And I'm not even saying you can't criticize her, but that's always been the test to me. It's always easy to say, you go, girl, if you agree with the position taken. That's not tough to do. The challenge is, will you, even if you disagree with her, defend her right to go down the road that she did? Because it is true. The whole mantra, theme in the bubble, so to speak, WNBA bubble, is what? Inclusiveness.
1: Can be yourself.
0: Except for Caitlin Clark. It is ironic that the most inclusive league in sports, in the case of Caitlin, might make that exception from time to time, but I digress. But if

0: Do you think any...
1: We need to pause, too, by the way.
0: We are late. Do we think any suspension... I don't... Is any suspension necessary in the friendly wager? I don't think there is.
1: I don't think there is, and it doesn't sound like there's going to be.
0: Yeah.
1: They will not discipline, according to an ESPN story, they are not going to face any punishment.
0: If we tell them to shut up and dribble, what do we tell you and JG? Shut up and talk?
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7: Minnesota News Network, I'm Sean Maloney. A stretch of 90-degree days in mid-July led to a surge in fish mortality events across Minnesota. DNR Fish Health Supervisor Isaiah Tolo says they received 65 reports in just 4 days, with northern pike among the species most affected.
8: They do really well in those cold temperatures, and that's just where they're kind of adapted. Once we see temperatures exceeding 84 degrees for these cool water fish, we start to see stress in those fish, and we can start to see mortality if they can't find thermal refuges in whatever lake or river they're living in.
7: Tolo says cooler water temps later this summer should provide some relief for fish populations. The New York Times reports Iran is likely behind cyber attacks targeting about 30 municipal water systems in Minnesota. Citing unnamed federal and state sources, the newspaper says Iranian hackers disrupted automated controls, forcing some utilities to switch to manual operations. And the Superior National Forest will reopen additional recreation sites in the western portion of the forest beginning Friday. 29 camping, boating, hiking, and other rec sites will once again be available for public use. This is MNN.
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15: I'm meteorologist Mace Michaels. Mostly cloudy tonight with scattered showers and thunderstorms and lows in the mid-60s. Some showers linger tomorrow morning, then some sunshine tomorrow afternoon. High near 80. This weekend looks great. Sunshine, lower humidity, highs in the 80s. Lakes.

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2: Fan.

0: Biden allegedly invoked religion as well to the kids with the signs at the Seattle game. I hope Jesus can forgive you for what sin you've done, and also God can save you. Now, the part of the story I guess I was not familiar with until just this last break is that apparently those words are not caught on video, but a different video shows fans heckling the girls with the signs, with one attempting to get them removed from the game, yelling, "Take the trash out." Huh. Well, that's not the WNBA message that I thought we were supposed to be hearing, was it? But to come back to that's going to be, but they're not being inclusive because they want to exclude. So therefore, I'm not going to be friendly to that. Take the trash out.
1: Oh, man. Yeah, that's not very nice.
0: That's not. I don't think that's. So in the end, they probably did, in terms of suspension, I think what they kind of had to do. Dr. Dan's inbox at 5:30. Still time to email Garzy, JG at KFAN.com. I want to get to some leftover texts from our 3 to 4 conversation in studio with Chris Maddle. Great interview. This is Tom from Savage. I thought he articulated very well the frustration people may have some conservative views and instantly get everything Trump has done thrown in our faces, even when we agree that what we think Trump has done is wrong. Let me get a couple more in. And by the way, he's representing the St. Paul police, St. Paul police chief in this, the series of allegations that have been levied against the St. Paul Mayor Herr. Now under investigation, Star Tribune indicates there's more allegations that they have uncovered via some of their own reporting. And Maddle is the legal representative of the chief. This story ended up getting leaked, even though he had sent sort of the shot across the bow was a letter that Maddle sent on behalf of his client April 1, I believe. And allegedly there's been an investigation that's been going on that Maddle told us he thinks is likely to be wrapped up at the end of July originally. Now we're pretty close to the end of July, right?
1: Yeah, one more day.
0: And so does this extend it because now it's public? I don't know. He believes does – now Maddle is representing his client. He believes – and he confirms that the chief came forward with the complaints – with wanting to send the letter on the basis of what his effort to protect other employees in the police department who allegedly have been on the wrong side of harassment with the mayor, but that also some of the harassment involves things in which he is alleged to be the victim. So it's a combination of both. I did ask, now again, this is an attorney who's representing a client, but I did ask the question. Whether he believes that the mayor should resign, Maddle's answer was an unequivocal yes. He also made it clear several times he tries very much to be equal opportunity when it comes to these sorts of allegations and had plenty to say about the Republican side of the aisle. But this is a particular story having to do with a particular set of allegations that seemingly had kind of come out of nowhere pretty much. This Jeff and Monticello, this is a great conversation, stirring the pot on both sides of the issues. Keep up the great radio. There is no evidence that the death penalty has ever been a crime deterrent. We had, towards the end, gotten into the Hortman assassination and the defendant in that case ultimately accepting a double life sentence rather than the feds continuing to pursue the idea of a death penalty in that particular case. Used to be all politics is local. Now it's the opposite, which is, I think, kind of true. I think we see that played out time after time. And my own working theory on that is it's because so many of the local problems seem so unsolvable and so unwieldy that you just jump to, well, let's just take a position on a national story or an international story. because there's no downside to doing that in that we think we can articulate our position better, and we know we're not going to be able to solve that issue, but we can perform on it, right? I think that's a lot of what, unfortunately, we are seeing. At one other one I thought I had starred. Let's see if I can find it before we prepare for a very, very controversial top five at five. We've talked almost no Vikings today, by the way, but we will get to some of that too. There is a myth that some contingent of old school Republicans that don't support Trump. That's not true. Trump is supported by 95% of the party, and in Minnesota, he lost by 4.24 points. So this idea that Trump is the problem, it is a myth. Dan, I've never heard, this is Cato Plummer guy. I've never heard of this guest before, but man, is he a breath of fresh air. Love his viewpoints. Please tell Chris to reconsider running for governor. He has my vote and many others I know already. That's Tony, but I tried to guilt him on that decision to pull out of the race. He claims he does not have any second thoughts about it because he's not convinced that it all really goes back to the Metro search on ICE for him. That became something that he believes should be considered apolitical, that that's an American issue. And in this case, a national issue does become local, and he couldn't get past it because of the policies, the over-the-top, dangerous, illegal policies that were basically just sort of became par for the course for, what was it, 6 weeks? How long did Metro Surge go?
1: Yeah, about that.
0: Month to 6 weeks in that range. Top five, what do we have?
1: A walk-off at Target Field and DAZN at Target Center.
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5: It's the Minnesota Sports Prep Update for Thursday, July 30th. I'm Ryan Phelps. The Loretta Larks Town Ball Team, just on the western edge of the Twin Cities, many of the players went to Delano High School. We stopped by for a visit as they're looking to get back to the state tournament this year after missing out on the dance last season. Here are the co-managers, Kent Cook and his father, Herb.
6: We've had a couple injuries kind of middle of the season here. A couple of pitchers went down, but yeah, we're looking to kind of put it together here, the postseason run, and got a couple tough league games left, and then on to district play. So hopefully we can make a run at it here, and looking forward to hopefully trying to get back to the state tournament.
5: This year is special for Loretto as they celebrate 100 years of town ball in the community.
7: This is my 51st year with the Larks, so I've been here half of the time. It's really special because I like a lot of the old players that are coming back. You know, I knew them when I was a kid, but I remember when they went to state in 69 in Jordan. I wasn't the bat boy, but I was there, and all the players, I know all them guys, and a lot of them have passed away since. But and so since I worked for Jerry Clares, which was Arnold's son, I got all the baseball stuff from them. So I have all the old articles going back, to 1926, 1929. There's articles where there were seven Clareses that played because that was a popular name around here then. And so I've been going through boxes and boxes and pictures and stuff, and it's really kind of special.
6: It's just fun to see all the players through the years that the families and family ties and brothers that have played on the team. My grandpa and my great-grandpa are both in the State Hall of Fame, and my dad's in the State Hall of Fame as well. So I was born into it and been a bat boy since birth, and player, and now helping manage the team as well.
5: One extra special moment for the Cook family was when Herb and his sons took the field together for a game.
7: It was really cool. I mean, it was goosebump cool.
6: I got to play with three of my brothers and my dad all in the same game. And, that's kind of what it's all about, just family and, coming out on a beautiful night like this and coming to the ballpark. Where else would you rather be?
7: My son Nick's pitcher, and then my son Junior, Herb Junior, played third. I used to be a shortstop, but I moved over to second, and Kent played short. I played second, and my youngest son, Kirby, is first baseman. That's what he plays, first base. So we had the whole infield, so that was really cool. And then we won the game. I had two hits. I think Kirby had two hits. Kent had one, and Herb Jr. had one. And Nick pitched. He might have pitched the whole game. I can't remember anymore. But so it really worked out good, and it was really special.
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13: I'm meteorologist Mace Michaels. Mostly cloudy tonight with scattered showers and thunderstorms and lows in the mid-60s. Some showers linger tomorrow morning, then some sunshine tomorrow afternoon. High near 80. This weekend looks great. Sunshine, lower humidity, highs in the 80s. Lakes, great food, and friendly faces. It's all in Worthington, Minnesota, and it's worth a look. Currently, it's 85.
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0: I get some kind of resolution on this. I was told we were. But how and why and the technical part of it, obviously, I can't do anything about. So all I can do is what I can do. All any of us can do, really, at this point. So no one's trying to conspire to make your experience at times frustrating. And we hear from some people they hear stuff and other people don't hear anything. So I don't, you know, it becomes kind of a silly game to go, well, no, get 2 inches closer or 3 inches further away. You know, at some point, there I'd like to think we could come up with a better plan, you know, moving forward. On the mic, don't you think?
1: Be helpful.
0: Yeah.
1: Are we ready for top five?
0: Might as well.
1: Let's hear from an old friend, Corey Provis, on the Twins channel.
15: The 0-2 from Strom. Clemens in the air to right center field and deep. Back it goes. Deep it goes. And gone! Cody Clemens wins it. And the Twins walk off the Royals once again at Target Field. Twins win! The Twins win it!
1: I'm a little worried that Corey's new hair, you know, he did the hair Restoration Institute, whatever it's called. I'm worried that the hair fell out at the end there. I'm hoping that the roots settled.
0: Yeah.
1: Because that was... Provis went nuts, as usual. Lucky to have him. 4-3 was the final. Cody Clemens with a walk-off grand slam. I want to get this... stat. We were trying to figure out, you know, how rare this is. Today was the only walk-off grand slam in Major League Baseball that came on an 0-2 count since 2000.
0: Ooh.
1: Which is as far back as pitch tracking data
0: interesting
1: goes. Dugs had that nugget. It's very rare. But the Twins, for the second time in 3 days, down to their final out, walked off the Kansas City Royals to take 2 of 3 in that series. They were getting no hit until like the seventh inning.
0: Correct.
1: And didn't have anything going until there were 2 outs in that inning. Then it was a hit batter. It was a walk. It was a single. And then the grand slam from Cody Clemens.
0: 2 outs in the series from being swept. That's the, crazy. As you said, in two of the games, the first. Is that the first game and the third one?
1: Yes.
0: So we win the rubber game of the series. If there is a game that's being played... that the best way for the players and the manager to get ownership's attention is to continue to win or continue to make things interesting. I'm not sure you can make things any more interesting than they did today. And, you know, the Cody Clemens story is probably worth pursuing. The guy has been great again, and he's been moved around. Wherever the Twins have had to put him, he's done the job. And he was very much considered once upon a time. There was a reason Lavelle was so patronizing about
1: it. Man, right? For months.
0: It was because that's really what he was thought of. It's like, okay, he's one of the best pitcher in baseball history's kid. We're happy for you. But that was supposed to be it. And he's, you know, obviously turned himself into a very significant part of whatever this team is doing or not doing. So do we move with each victory ever closer to ambition at the trade deadline? We'd like to think so. Again, I think that the Twins might need extra security if they decide to trade Joe Ryan in a situation like this. And you can talk about the catcher. That's going to be accepted on a different level because the assumption is that he's gone. But they've taken advantage that we kind of had started sliding again, and then we kind of took advantage of playing some crappy teams, correct? Lately, that's what we've done.
1: Yes, including the A's and now the Royals. Mm-hmm. So they are 55-55, a game back of Cleveland now for the final wild card spot, tied with the Houston Astros of Anaheim. Next up, the Seattle Mariners on the road. That series starts tomorrow.
0: Who's tomorrow?
1: The Mariners.
0: Oh, Seattle. Okay.
1: Yeah, the Mariners. DAZN, not in the zone with Davey and Trent. DAZN. The streaming service and the app will be where you can watch Minnesota Timberwolves basketball this coming season. The Wolves reached a new local media rights deal to distribute their games next season. It's a 5-year deal that has a mutual opt-out clause after 1 year. They announced all of this today. Here's Matt Caldwell, CEO guy, getting a more direct relationship with our fans, making it easier to access our games from anywhere, their phones, their tablets, their TVs. At the end of the day, when you look at revenue, when you look at reach, when you look at technology, we felt that DAZN was the best option for us. I want to give you a little bit more details on what we know. 15 games will be streamed for free, for nothing. Then there's the national games that are exclusive to the national outlets that DAZN will not have. And then the rest are going to be in a subscription.
0: The 15 games, you're about local TV?
1: Yes.
0: Yes, okay. But do we know what station that is?
1: No.
0: Okay.
1: Here's what's interesting. They have this announcement, and there's very little details.
0: Yes.
1: So, like, for example, how much is this going to cost? We don't know yet. DAZN has a $35 per month fee for the stuff that it has now, which is a lot of fights and other things. Caldwell said today, apparently, that it will be less than that. The Twins TV deal.
0: It'll need to be.
1: The Twins TV deal was like about $20 a month.
0: Yeah.
1: Wolves fans last year on FanDuel paid $20 a month.
0: Yeah, I think that's
1: the Wolves specific subscription will be lower.
0: Oh, and help me understand. I know I'm not with it in WoW, but it's spelled DAZN, but it doesn't really look like DAZN, but that's what you're supposed to, how you're supposed to pronounce it, correct?
1: DAZN.
0: It's so with it. I'll just tell you from my perspective, I like the Wilds deal a lot better than this one because
1: they have a channel.
0: Exactly. And I get it. It's 2027. I'm not, or 2026, I guess. I'm not a fool about that. The days of, you know, the Victrola are over and the days of black and white TV are over. But I still maintain that the sweet spot is some combo platter of streaming, because that's inevitable at this point. Over air on network TV, which is great, a local station picking it up, not to mention then obviously TNT, et cetera. But some kind of space on the Comcast, on the DirecTV, like we are accustomed to, which I think the Wild still are representing themselves that way, correct?
1: Yes, they will be.
0: I think this is a mistake. And to your point, I think once you trot it out, you're also making a mistake not offering up more detail from the beginning. Maybe they had no choice. Maybe they said, well, let's just get on the board with it. So people are starting to get conditioned because, look, we had a long time till next season, although it's not that long. I think if you're going to do something completely different, the more detail, the better, to take some of the concern out of it. Now, maybe this will end up being maybe they're on the cutting edge. Maybe this is Tolosa-like, and this will be revolutionary. But I still believe having a channel for people to go to as an option, not the only option, but as an option, is better. And so whatever the Wild thing is actually kind of through the league, right? I believe.
1: Believe
0: through the NHL. I mean, you're more of a streamer than me, but don't you think there's a risk to this?
1: Yeah, I think so. I mean, we'll see. I'm trying to think. Was there a channel last year for the Twins? I don't think there was. And that was, I'm just trying to remember off the top of my head.
0: I think there was.
1: Yeah.
0: I was still
1: on FanDuel probably.
0: Whatever they were on, yeah. There was a channel I could go to on DirecTV to get it. I'm sure it was obviously the same then with Comcast.
1: Yeah, it's a risk. And, you know, some people might not ever do it. Now, some people might adjust, and if they want to watch their team, they're going to find a way to watch the team. Or they might just say, I'm good with the national games, and I'll watch the rest of the highlights. It's certainly a risk, for sure.
0: We're not going to have as many national games as you think, I don't believe. I mean, I think we'll do okay.
1: Yeah.
0: I don't even think we're going to have as many as we had last year. Now, I guess maybe I'm underestimating the LaMelo-Anthony backcourt combo platter, but I don't recall how many national games we had last year. We had a good number.
1: It was a big number.
0: But my gut tells me that we're going to be we're not going to be at the same level as we were a year ago.
1: Alec Lewis tweet, Vikings training camp practice day two is over. The quarterback report. Kyler Murray took a hefty amount of snaps with the starters.
0: Of course he did.
1: Had one deep hit to Dante Fleming. J.J. McCarthy spent more time with the number two group.
0: Is
1: fewer
0: right?
1: Downfield attempts.
0: Well, that's not his fault. He's kind of, I mean, was he in check down Charlie mode? Is that what he's, the allegation there?
1: I guess, or they weren't dialing up the same plays. I'm not exactly sure. So there's your daily quarterback report.
0: Interesting.
1: From Alec Lewis. FanofBigDeck.com. I'm going to give you a shot to win bonus bucks. It is our national cash contest. The final keyword of the evening is new. Go to KFAN.com. Enter the keyword new.
0: All right. So inbox in about 15 minutes. I had something else stuck in my craw. I hope I remember it when we come back after a brief pause.
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16: Oh, the Petty Chronicles apparently not ending, even though A.J. Brown's no longer a member of the Philadelphia Eagles. Now, the Eagles quarterback liking life without A.J. Brown, according to Jeff McLean of Philadelphia Inquirer, before fielding a question at his news conference, Hurts opened up with a statement about organized workouts with this statement, 100% alignment, zero entitlement, end quote. A.J. Brown has not been gone that long, and already they already started with that kind of narrative, that kind of nonsense, depending on who you talk to. Hey, Philadelphia, let it go. Hey, A.J. Brown, let it go. You couldn't stand being with each other at a certain point. Now that you've gone elsewhere, you're still talking about each other. The divorce is final. The lawyers have already signed the paperwork. Eagles, you get the dogs. A.J. Brown, you get the cats. Let's move on, because these petty chronicles don't benefit anybody on either side. In 60 seconds, LeBron James's last dance.
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16: Before the reports were refuted by Maverick Carter, part of LeBron James' circle, the reports were out there that LeBron James is going to team up with a network and put out a Last Dance-style documentary about his final 10 years in the NBA, including maybe the next 2 years, one way or the other, with the Philadelphia 76ers. we clearly understand this is why people bring it up involving LeBron James and Michael Jordan and that conversation. Because LeBron James does not mind trying to follow that playbook that worked so well for Michael Jordan, either in the NBA or definitely post-NBA. Michael Jordan's name is as valuable now as when he played with the Chicago Bulls, when he's part of the Dream Team back in 1992. No one is ever going to forget Michael Jordan. By the same token, nobody's ever going to forget LeBron James. And believe me, LeBron James clearly understands that that playbook is one that he wants to follow that got started by Michael Jordan. For the ESPN Radio Sports Beat, I'm Freddie Coleman of ESPN Radio's Freddie and Harry.
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0: Spot on giving yourself the best chance to recoup it. I don't know. I mean, I think you get much above 20, most people are going to say, I'll find some other way, or I'll just do without it. Or I'll live with the national games, the over-the-air games, and, you know, maybe cheating the system. There are people who work hard on gaming the system and getting access when they're not supposed to. I don't know how hard the average Rube does or works in that regard. We're going to the Perch at TCO Monday, I believe.
1: Correct.
0: Was PA out there today? I thought he was. Maybe I'm wrong.
1: I don't know if the show was. I think he was out there.
0: Maybe he was just out there. Yeah. Maybe that's what it was. Let me see if I can find what I'm looking for here. And of course, it's not. Oh, here it is. We spent a lot of time. You were with us yesterday, but you were not there for the whole show because you were in Chicago doing Gopher stuff. And actually, it was the day before. Were you out 2 days in a row?
1: Yes. Tuesday, Wednesday.
0: Yeah, well, I was out Tuesday.
1: Yep.
0: So were you with me the day we spent a lot of time on Orlovsky talking about the money quote when he and
1: Adam Thielen
0: are breaking down the Vikings offense? The money quote during their dissertation was from Orlovsky that what the Vikings quarterback is, whoever that ends up being, has to figure out is that person has to allow the head coach to be the star of the offense.
1: Mm-hmm.
0: I don't like that quote. I don't want to necessarily, you know, use it against the head coach because the head coach isn't saying it. It's somebody analyzing. I don't like what it represents. I know you can say, well, all that means is if you don't follow what he sees is available to you, then you're not going to give your best chance to succeed. To me, it comes off a little bit like, I'm going to do what I do, and it's up to you to figure out how to do it. And I'm a much greater believer in the best coaches, to a certain extent, even if they have precepts and concepts, they will adjust to what's around them. To that point, Ben Johnson, Chicago Bears head coach, today. We will always do what our quarterback does best. There it is, boys and girls. I'm sorry. Now, maybe again, KOC will tell us that's exactly what we're doing, Dan. There may be a lot of semantic differences. That's exactly what we've always tried to do. We proved that when we resurrected Sam Darnold's career, etc. But I like that. This is just rhetoric. I get that. But to me, I tend to believe what I've seen with Ben Johnson, with Caleb Williams, is that the best coaches do have ideas. They do have influences. They do have philosophies. And I'm not saying they shouldn't stick to them, because if they believe, here's the five things I know we can be successful with. But to me, it has to be directly connected to who you have at the position. And I continue to say that if your system is so complicated that there are 50 variations of the line of, when you get up to the line of scrimmage, that makes no sense unless you have Tom Brady at quarterback. It makes no sense unless you have Aaron Rodgers at quarterback. It makes no sense unless you have Patrick Mahomes at quarterback, right? Guys who play at a high level and have already proven they do get both the mental and physical part of the game, right? And we don't have that. I'm sorry. We may have somebody closer to that with Kyler, but I still want it to be more about what can I do to make the quarterback the star? Isn't that what we're all looking for?
1: Yeah, I get what Orlovsky's saying, but we've gone through this with KOC going all the way back to Pastrnak.
0: Yes, that's true.
1: You know, he comes in and has that crazy two games, and we just keep hearing KOC say, I can't wait to keep working with him and really, really teach him what's going on. It's like, well, why don't you just let him be Pastrnak and do the best you can? I'm sure it's more complicated maybe less complicated than what we're even making it out to be, but yeah, it's two different ways of looking at it. And I'm sure, like you said, that KOC probably is doing some of that, but it has been an interesting thing with Kyler about, well, can he handle the KOC system? You would think if you're bringing him in, you would make it as easy as possible for him to handle the system and use him in his way, and your system in the best possible way.
0: Well,
1: best possible marriage.
0: And to the point, I mean, Thielen played in this system, right? Orlovsky analyzes, and I think he's good. But you can say maybe he's looking for the good quote and he's performing a little bit because he's got a show business side to him, and there's nothing wrong with that. But Thielen was up there basically saying the same thing. The stuff at the line of scrimmage is so deep and so complicated. I don't know. Like, who's the Rams head coach?
1: Sean McVay.
0: That's where KOC was previously, correct?
1: Yes.
0: Maybe we'll find out the McVay system is even more complicated than KOC's. But when I watch it, I don't feel it is. I feel like McVay is more of a guy of, we're going to do what we need to do with the people we have. Now, he happens now to have a Jedi master who seems to be getting better with age,
1: exactly.
0: A QB.
1: Matt Stafford's helpful.
0: But that's the point of this. I think all of that needs to enter into this thing. And again, he hasn't had great quarterback options. And you could say any coach who doesn't, there's limitations, how much you can get out of various players. But that quote just struck me. And again, you could say it's posturing. You'd say it's rhetoric and it's cool. But what does it really mean? To me, it means in my perfect world, I'm not interested in any. I mean, you go back to the Bill Walsh days, right? Bill Walsh, Joe Montana, when they came on the scene, it that became a dynasty, right? Bill Walsh is an offensive genius by all accounts. But did people, I mean, to me, what he did was he made Joe Montana was the star of the offense, right? So he used what he had, I think, to help Joe Montana, who had great great talent, better talent than his reputation coming out of college, and take full advantage of whatever genius that Bill Walsh had. But I think most people viewed, who's the star of that? It's Joe Montana. Who's the star of the Green Bay Packers? Aaron Rodgers. Now, you could say, well, that's nice, Dan, but we don't have quarterbacks that good.
1: Right.
0: And that's true. But then to your point, that's to me all the more reason. When you don't have somebody who's that good, where you can offer, you can throw everything at him and he'll handle it, you say, well, no, I can temper this some. I can back this up. And I can even add a couple of wrinkles directly related to what I think this guy does best, to get the best out of this guy. That's what I'm hoping in the end that we indeed get. 64686, Bradshawn Bryant, KFAN text line. We got the inbox coming up. Is that correct? We're in pretty good shape?
1: We do. We're in very good shape. Can always use more. JG okay. at KFAN.com.
0: Back in just a minute.
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6: AP News, I'm Mike Hempen. President Trump may pull Todd Blanche's nomination as Attorney General.
7: President Donald Trump says he may withdraw and delay Acting Attorney General Todd Blanche's nomination to avoid conceding to demands by Republican Senators John Cornyn and Tom Tillis until after they leave their posts next year. Cornyn and Tillis say they won't back Blanche's nomination without additional assurances in writing about a legal settlement, which included a deal to drop tax claims against the president and a now-scrapped plan to create an almost $1.8 billion anti-weaponization fund. Just one Republican holdout on the Senate Judiciary Committee could sink Blanche's chances for confirmation. I'm Lisa Dwyer.
6: The U.S. and Iran have traded missile barrages as hope dims for a quick resolution to the war. Fears of a wider war have grown, with renewed fighting threatening to engulf even more countries. Jordan says it intercepted Iranian missiles for a second consecutive day. Kuwait says a strike in the northern part of the country killed one person. AP correspondent Donna Warder has the latest government report on the U.S. economy.
8: The U.S. economy grew 1.5% from April through June, weighed down by rising imports. The U.S. gross domestic product, the output of goods and services, was a deceleration from 2.1% in the first quarter of this year. The Commerce Department's report is below economists' expectations, but consumer spending increased at an annual 3.2%, up from 0.5% in the first quarter. Consumer spending accounts for about 70% of U.S. economic activity, and a measure of the economy's underlying strength looks good. That does not include numbers for government spending and trade. Donna Warder, Washington.
6: Microsoft's best day since 2008, following signals that its big spending on AI is translating into profits, leads a rally.
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10: While Chinese automakers don't sell vehicles directly in the United States, it's estimated that Chinese companies own about 5% of the American supplier network. This includes a number of replacement and original equipment part manufacturers, ranging from electronics and wiring to brake components and battery materials used by domestic brands. Repair shops, manufacturers, and consumers could face disruptions if tariffs, trade disputes, or other geopolitical tensions intensify. The Wall Street Journal reports that industry participants are increasingly exploring alternative sourcing strategies to reduce dependence on any single country. But those changes take time. I'm Ken Chester.
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13: I'm meteorologist Mace Michaels. Mostly cloudy tonight with scattered showers and thunderstorms and lows in the mid-60s. Some showers linger tomorrow morning, then some sunshine tomorrow afternoon. High near 80. This weekend looks great. Sunshine, lower humidity, highs in the 80s. Lakes, great food, and friendly faces. It's all in Worthington, Minnesota, and it's worth a look. We're sitting at 84 degrees right now.
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15: Elmer's

0: Did someone miss the Carson Wentz update? What do we know about that? Is there some Carson Wentz story we're giving short shrift to?
1: I don't think so, but it's funny given where I was going to start the inbox.
0: Huh. Well, before we do that, more on the quarterback performances today from your guy, Ben Gessling. Some rough patches for the offense, botched snaps for both centers, and a pair of Kyler Murray interceptions. But Murray hit Ty Felton on a long back shoulder throw downfield. Miles Price made an impressive adjustment on a Carson Wentz deep ball that was behind him. More work for Justin Jefferson on Thursday than on Wednesday, too. Interesting overview there. I don't know. Did Wentz get hurt again? Is his shoulder pop back out?
1: Didn't see it.
0: Okay.
1: But
0: let us know. Let us know exactly. By the way, Wolves will continue to be on the Timberwolves channel and many games on KFAN, right? You can always, and you know what the price is for that? Free.
1: That is unconfirmed.
0: Oh, is that true?
1: That is unconfirmed.
0: Oh, I spoke too fast.
1: Mm-hmm.
0: I took us for granted. So we don't know yet what that whether they're going to be back with us yet.
1: We do not, I don't think.
0: Interesting.
1: They've said today in the meeting with the writers. Let me see.
0: The plot thickens. Well, I'd love to have them back.
1: That'd be great.
0: I thought it went well because they ended up being on the flamethrower a lot more often than I think was originally projected.
1: I think that's true.
0: That's the beauty of it.
1: This is from Johnny Story. The Timberwolves said they would have further announcements about the radio broadcast at a later date.
0: Plot thickens.
1: There is a lot of steam, by the way. A couple of people have said that Horton, we believe, is moving back to radio full time.
0: Okay.
1: You know how they did the simulcast thing for a while? Wherever the games are next year, I'm glad that the simulcast era appears to be over. Because I just don't think it's a good experience for anybody. It's hard for the play-by-play guys. It's hard to listen. We just saw somebody, the Columbus Blue Jackets hockey team, they just announced that they're doing a simulcast.
0: I think Portland's doing it, too. They're making all kinds of cutbacks with that new owner.
1: Exactly. And obviously, we have a vested interest because we're a radio station. Yes. You and I are radio romantics, you know, at our
0: Correct.
1: Core.
0: Yeah.
1: I mean, this is the guy that grew up listening to Kevin Harlan mm-hmm. on this station when he went to bed every single night. Like, that means something to me. So I just hate the simulcast concept in general because they're just, to me, they're just two different things. They're just two different things. And I'm glad if that's the case that it sounds like they're going back to the usual radio broadcast and then TV broadcast. So with Grady doing some games.
0: There's obviously a lot to be determined still. As you say, there are not a lot of details so far.
1: Ready to go?
0: Mm-hmm.

0: 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Today, 5:30. Dear Dr. Dan, you can still get in, by the way, jg@kfan.com. Feeling a little neglected. I have more games, more yards per completion, and more touchdowns than anyone else in the quarterback's room here at TCO Performance Center. But it's like I'm invisible. Nobody talks about me, and when I Google my name, I get results for C. Palmer. What the gosh golly do I need to do to get some attention? This from C. Wentz.
1: Well, again, the head coach has pretty much made it clear that the starting quarterback competition is between the incumbent, Jay McCarthy, and the newcomer, Kay Murray, right? So there would have to be some kind of cataclysmic event, injury, some other weird circumstance, I'm assuming, to get off of that particular approach. I think on this show we felt bad for him because he wasn't awful. He did sort of stay the course a little bit. He got beaten up a lot, kind of kept going back out there. And so I think I gained a measure of respect just for his willingness to hang in.
0: Totally.
1: But Dr. Dan will tell you, it's hard for me to believe that he's your best chance to be the starter this year. I just haven't seen, basically, wasn't he kind of out of football or maybe about to be out of football?
0: No, he was just hanging out.
1: So I have not seen enough. We know about his pedigree. We know about the way he emerged, but it sounds cool to say, I guess, but I don't get a sense of, man, there's the untapped guy that we're just not even paying attention to at this point. Could he be okay as a backup to play a few games again? Yeah, I think he could be fine. And it's pretty hard to run a three-headed competition, right?
0: That's almost
1: impossible.
0: Yes, it is.
1: Two is hard enough. So I think we just have to consider him as another guy, as a backup in case somebody else gets hurt.

0: us every day.
1: Dear Dr. Dan, why do I only get one nickname when my coworker, who has barely worked this year, gets like four? Like the kitty from Jefferson City, Queen Fee, the Fifth Element, MV Fee. And I only get one? The Spectacle? I mean, am I or am I not the face of this franchise now, especially if we trade her in the next couple of weeks? This from O. Miles.
2: Did we win again last night, or we play tonight? We didn't play last night, did we?
1: We played tonight.
2: You know what the deal is? I turn on almost every day, there's Miles highlights. And so, wait a minute, was that last night, or no? Is it just so good that people are getting caught up on the highlights from the night before, right? So will she play Sunday? Caitlin C. Clark's in town with the fever, correct?
1: Yep.
2: I wonder if anybody will bring Sophie Cunningham pro or con signs. Mm. Now, you gotta consider there's a possibility in this town that there'll be some signs ripping S. Cunningham, and then maybe some praising her as well. This thing could get very controversial, very tense, very quickly. So will they match up against each other?
1: Yeah, probably.
2: Will C. Clark attempt to guard?
1: Ooh, man, I don't think that. Probably not.
2: She's not a real good defender. I don't think she's an awful defender, but she's. I don't think that's.
1: Right.
2: Now, the question is the other way, who will guard C. Clark? I don't know. I'm very curious to know how those matchups would work. Did you see the between the legs?
1: Of course.
2: Bounce pass behind her. That was the best highlight lately.
1: Yep.
2: Involving Miles, correct? The ease with which it's done, the nonchalance which
1: so
2: nonchalance
1: casual.
2: Nonchalance with which it's done, and again the effectiveness with which it's done. Because let's say again, Harlem Globetrotter stuff is great, unless it doesn't help you win. It's got to be an effective play that leads to a basket. Not that it just looks cute or looks cool. And that's the amazing combo platter that she represents. It is cool to watch, but it's also an effective play that often leads to another assist and another score and another Minnesota Lynx victory.
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0: Letters. Oh, we get letters. We get your letters every day.
1: They do play tonight, the Lynx, at 6 o'clock.
2: Playing a crappy team, I think, tonight.
1: Toronto, I think. The tempo, I believe. Dear Dr. Dan, I rightfully and modestly, I might add, used to claim that the SEC was the best college football conference in America when my team and a few of our conference rivals were stacking up national championships year after year, but mostly my team. But it's a new era. And just because a conference is winning national titles now, that doesn't mean that they are the best conference now, does it? Can you believe the Big Ten is making such claims after Jay Harbaugh, R. Day, and C. Cignetti have won a couple of trophies? Yours, and again, most humbly, N. Saban.
2: So does N. Saban ever weigh in on this nonsense, or is it beneath him?
1: No, I think he does.
2: Is he fiercely loyal to his conference?
1: Yes, okay. I believe he is. Yeah.
2: Well, I don't know. I mean, it's a harmless game. It's fun in a way to have this guy. Big Ten, I mean, I can remember the years, man, where we'd have these long conversations with Big Ten people, Bozich included. We go, well, why can't we? What's with the Big Ten? Why at the top end can't we compete for these championships, whether it was football or basketball, right? I guess you could still say it in basketball to a degree.
1: Well, they finally got
2: they
1: off
2: did.
1: Because Michigan won the title.
2: Michigan changed, that's right. With
1: first one since 2000, Dusty May.
2: With a bunch of, they were all transfers, right?
1: I believe
2: or
1: so.
2: Close to it. Yeah. Anyway, you're right. Michigan changed that in basketball. So, I mean, I guess it's all kind of harmless to a certain extent. But I certainly think there was a time where we tended to look at the Big Ten title game as kind of cool, but kind of meaningless, right? Like, okay, we're happy for you. Once we, I mean, it's the sense of it was that if we're going to be sacrificed to the best SEC team, realistically, right? Or close to it. And now it is, I think, for a Big Ten fan, for Midwestern folks, it is kind of encouraging to see what has developed. And you're looking again at teams at the top who I think have every reason to be in the race. Now, you know, will Indiana fall back some because of the quarterback and other people they lost? I think it's likely, but who knows? The fact is, it's kind of helpful to have sexiness be brought back into the Big Ten in terms of being ready for prime time, correct?
1: Don't you think? Great. I think it's awesome.
2: Yeah.
1: Speaking of sexy.
2: Oh, somebody said, did you mention Bielema also? Kind of a la Cignetti.
1: Yes.
2: Took some shots at the SEC as well?
1: Yes. Basically said they're acting like it's 2005. Yeah. They want it to be 2005 all the time. Oh, that was day one. Bielema came out hot.
2: Hot early, huh?
1: Yeah. He's been pretty frontal, too, on social media. Now, the one thing where I don't subscribe to the argument, and Bielema uses it a lot, is the Big Ten has beaten a lot of SEC teams in bowl games the last few years, and so people are using that to pump up the Big Ten.
2: Mm-hmm.
1: Like, to me, you know me, I'm not a bowl game hater. I like all the bowl games. Play them, put them on TV. If people want to watch, that's great. It's fun to go on trips. I'm all good with that. But to me, you can't draw any meaningful conclusion or distinction out of a bowl game in today's day and age, given how many people opt out. So I get why Bielema does it, but because they beat like South Carolina.
2: Right.
1: Now, last year, like Iowa beat Vanderbilt, and both teams were pretty much full strength, including the Pavia character, the quarterback. But Bielema has not been afraid. He's never been afraid to tell us his opinion on anything. And he opened Big Ten Media Day with a good cheap shot, I thought, on the SEC. They think it's still 2005.
2: Maybe that was what... I don't think Cignetti needs prompting from anybody else, but he might have enjoyed piling on a little bit.
1: Oh, the Big Ten's feeling itself, believe me.
2: Yeah, they're enjoying themselves.
1: I mean, the three trophies were sitting right there the whole time.
2: Yes.
1: Just for every shot of a coach, you can see those three trophies.

0: reason this club is rolling. It's about time I get some of the credit. Keep your chili up and hot, Dan. Your guy, D. Shelton.
1: Well, it's again, as we talked about the other day, there's no arguing with the fact that whatever approach he's used, is that the number one reason the team is in the position it's in? I don't know. But I think there's certainly reason to believe that that he has their attention, that the apparently more frontal communicative approach, very different from Rocco, even though they're good buddies and they think they share some baseball qualities, has worked. That that the over-communication age has been effective. Is that the number one reason that the team is in the position it's in? No, but we have to say, if you come in as compromised as I think the Twins were, especially from a bullpen standpoint, when you suffer the injuries that have sort of reformed on the fly this rotation, from one being we thought we had like eight options to a bunch of people being out, and you're still standing, you certainly have to say, well, the manager's done a good job of dealing with whatever has been put in front of him. Hasn't whined, hasn't played the sympathy card, hasn't acted aggrieved. And, you know, all that's to the good. I still don't think Arbel Dele was as bad a manager as some people in our audience do. But,
0: same.
1: You know, they haven't. When did we start our collapse? Did we start our collapse last year before the deadline? We must have. I don't even remember our
0: timing.
1: I mean,
0: they must not have been doing well, but to sell like that.
1: They must not have had the same
0: record.
1: Yeah, exactly. Yeah. I don't know. I'll be glad to give this manager some credit. And he's got to be enjoying himself because he lost a lot of games in Pittsburgh, man. Lot of games.
0: Yeah.
1: Which is probably why the Twins thought he was the perfect choice here. But he surprised them, too, maybe, with the success he's guided them to.

0: Dr. Dan, to be or not to be? That is the question. No. To buy or not to buy, a.k.a. sell? That is the question. No. To go big or go home? That is the question. One day we think we should be, buy, go big, and the next day we think we should not be, not buy, and just go home. Do you have any advice for us as we navigate these challenging questions for the next 4 days? This from Jay Zoll and T. Polad.
1: I would like to see, even if it's illogical, and I'm a dreamer, although I don't think I'm the only one, for the team to do something where you go, what? As in, oh my God, well, that's kind of big. I thought they might do a couple things. I didn't see that coming. Again, I'm a dreamer, but I think I'm not the only one. I don't expect it. I wouldn't hold my breath over it. I wouldn't, you know, toss and turn in bed, you know, wondering whether it's going to happen. I think it's unlikely. But we've said all along that if you want to change the perception, if there's an opportunity that comes your way that you say, well, we didn't really see this coming, but we should grab onto this, do it. Regardless of whether it leads you to the promised land in the postseason this year. That's another thing I hate is the notion that any move you make, well, is it going to help you the rest of the season? If you can get a player who you can keep or is already under contract and give you maybe several more shots at this thing of building something that might be a little bit more representative, go ahead and do it. The idea that you have to wait until the offseason, I've never understood. So I'm all in on surprise the you-know-what out of us. I don't expect it. I'll be gobsmacked if it happens. But all we can do is to continue to dream.
2: It's time for Dr. Dan's
0: Inbox. A lot of good ones.
3: Oh, we get letters. We get your letters every day.
0: Dr. Dan, I'm back from Chicago after cruelly being forced to attend Big Ten Media Day somewhere other than the crown jewel of the Midwest, Indianapolis. I'll admit it, I missed Indy. I missed its breathtaking skyline featuring several buildings. I missed walking through downtown and being reminded at every turn that P. Manning once played football nearby. I missed all the restaurants, all conveniently located inside.

0: inside either a hotel or a mall connected to a hotel. Most of all, I miss the people, Dr. Dan, telling me how underrated Indianapolis is. Because nothing says underrated like a city whose residents demand national validation every 6 minutes. Instead, I had to spend several days in Chicago, a city with a lake, architecture, neighborhoods, world-class restaurants, and things to do after 8 p.m. It was awful. At one point, I walked outside and nobody suggested I visit the NCAA Hall of Champions. I felt completely lost. Now that I'm home, I've had time to reflect and I realize how much I took Indianapolis for granted. The convention center, the skywalks, the steakhouse. The reassuring knowledge that El Oil Stadium is never more than 3 blocks away. Please respect my privacy as I recover. Jay Gard.
1: I honestly don't think the real Jay Gard has it in him, even if deep down he'd have an epiphany and say, you know, the ripping Indy thing's been a good bit, but I got to admit, they probably do some things right. I don't think he would admit to it. I think you're so embedded in your anti-Indy position that I don't think it's in you to ever acknowledge the possibility that they know exactly what they're doing in Indianapolis, Indiana.
0: I've never denied that it is a good place to go to an event.
1: You haven't?
0: No.
1: Oh, I thought you had.
0: It's fine. What I've said is,
1: it's not the only place.
0: It's not the only place, and that's where I rebel. They think everything should be held there. They think it's an affront to everybody and everything that's not there. Chicago was wonderful. The Chicago Hilton on Michigan Avenue, great spot.
1: I prefer the Marriott on the Magnificent Mile, but that's just me.
0: Is that true?
1: Mm-hmm. Well, historically, back in the day.
0: Yeah. That's what I rebel against, that they're the only ones that know what they're doing when there are many cities, and yes, Minneapolis included, that know what they're doing. But I will say, when I was walking from the train to the hotel and I turned right on Michigan to go to the hotel and you could see kind of the skyline, I took a picture. I tweeted it. I said, I can't believe we're not in Indianapolis, because it was just breathtaking. It was beautiful. Nice weather right there on the lake. And I'm not like a huge Chicago guy either. It's fine. But it was just beautiful. It was phenomenal. Hmm. So anyway.
1: All right. I'll take your word for it. It doesn't sound very sincere.
0: Indy's fine. It's not. We shouldn't shut down our lives to hold everything there.
1: It's tried and true.
0: Dear Dr. Dan, what's the problem?
1: Plus, you can get the good shrimp cocktail.
0: Yeah, I've had it. Yeah. It's good. We almost lost Mike Grimm to it a few years ago.
1: Oh, man.
0: It hit him a little too hard. Is it really that hard? Duh is commonly known amongst the youth as a hip substitute for the. I used hip there for you old guys. ZN is obviously the equivalent for zone. Speaking of, no wait, try to keep up. Sincerely, DAZN, a.k.a. The Zone.
1: How do you spell it again?
0: D-A-Z-N.
1: Oh, everything's got to be with it in WoW now, doesn't it?
0: It does.
1: Well, we'll see. Dr. Dan is skeptical. He'll stand by his position as presented earlier in this program that I like whatever the Wild have come up better, because there's still a component that allows traditionalists to, you know, turn on their Comcast or turn on their DirecTV and find a channel. The Wolves play tonight or the Wild? I can find it. I know exactly the number of it and I know where to go. I can stream if I want to, but I want to have that option. And I still am a big believer, even in this modern age, of being all things to all people. You want to make your product available as easily as possible to everybody, whether it's a streaming approach or whether it's a more traditional TV approach. And I think the Wild look to me like they're closer to that than the Wolves. Now, maybe the details as they come out with the Wolves will be such unbelievable bonuses, special things that they're going to do with the broadcast that will turn my head. And if that happens, we will acknowledge it. But they just, as you said during the top five, they just haven't given us a lot of depth or a lot of detail at all. And that has just adds to the mystery and I think potentially to the concern.
0: We got 4 letters from one individual. One of them is a co-byline. And then I'm going to read the fourth one's a little longer. Dear Dr. Dan, please pass this on to L.E. Neal III. How do you like me now? For from Kay Clemens.
1: Yeah.
0: Dear Dr. Dan, tell L.E. Neal III to stick that in his pipe and smoke it. That from Kay Clemens. Dear Dr. Dan, as Y. Barrow once said, it ain't over till it's over. That from R. Lewis and Kay Clemens. And then this one. Dear Dr. Dan, Abe Pierzynski famously told D. Cole, you doubted us and now we're here. Can you pass along a few messages for me, Dr. Dan? That 0-2 pitch may have been one of your cigars, L. Neal, because that thing got smoked. Your baseball takes are like your travel underwear. They stink. Get out of the left lane, L. Neal III, because the bottle rocket is about to fly by. You doubted me. Now I'm here, Kay Clemens.
1: What's our record?
0: We're 55-55, I think.
1: This is so funny.
0: We're 500.
1: It's a nice record. And it's better than we thought it was going to be. Dr. Dan's the first to admit. But my God, our bar is low. We are acting as if we're like 15 to 20 games over 500 heading into August. We are a 500 baseball team.
0: Ready for the final walk-off?
1: Sure.
0: I did get this one a few times.
1: All right.
0: Dear Dr. Dan, on the advice of counsel, I respectfully decline to answer based upon my rights under the Fifth Amendment to the Constitution. This from A. Fauci.
1: Yeah. I thought there was another one.
0: No.
1: Oh, that's
0: it's the same one three different times.
1: Oh, you just got it from a lot of different people.
0: They all said.
1: Variation of the very same.
0: They are pleading the fifth.
1: Theme. Well, we did talk about that with Kessler yesterday. I think we're going to talk about it on Enough Said tomorrow. We're going to get back to it on the radio show tomorrow, too.
0: Good discipline by the audience today. We got no Wiener Wednesday notes today.
1: That surprised
0: me. I figured we would get a Wiener Wednesday. I must have missed it.
1: A more disciplined approach than we could have expected from the Wednesday 5:30 guest. Think about that.
0: I believe
1: he's supposed to be the professional.
0: I believe
1: it. And they're supposed to be the amateurs. We'll come back with a story that I would put under the classification of, why is this not getting more attention if indeed it is true? Because it's big and it's local. And it's A-section related. Stay tuned.
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5: Imminent Sports Good Afternoon. Tim Fisher will start with baseball, where the Minnesota Twins walked off the Kansas City Royals pick up a 4-3 series finale victory this afternoon. Cody Clements with a grand slam in the bottom of the ninth, the big shot for the Twins. Kansas City had jumped out on a Jack Caglione two-run homer in the third, added an unearned run in the fifth, and had the Twins no hit into the seventh. The Twins went into the bottom of the ninth, trailing by three, having just one hit on the day, and combined a hit batter, a hit, a walk, and then Clements' grand slam for the victory. The Twins, back to 500 at 55-55, will go on the road tomorrow to start a series in Seattle against the Mariners. Again, Cody Clements' walk-off grand slam gives the Twins a 4-3 win over the Royals this afternoon. To football, where the Minnesota Vikings back on the practice field for day two of training camp today. Tackle Brian O'Neill signed a four-year contract extension back on Tuesday, was happy to get it out of the way before camp started.
6: It was important because, you know, I didn't really, not to mince words, I hated the whole spring situation. I don't like not doing everything. I like being out there no matter what it is, walkthroughs, practices. And, but thankfully we didn't have to go, you know, I didn't really have to wonder too much about what the other road would look like because I think, you know, they showed their belief in me and I showed, you know, my willingness and want to contribute here in a positive way. So happy we didn't have to, that it didn't get to that point for sure.
5: The first opportunity for the public to watch training camp practices comes up on Saturday. College football Big Ten Media Days finishing up in Chicago today. Finally, WNBA tonight, the Minnesota Lynx in Toronto to take on the Tempo. The Lynx winners of 8 straight. Tip time tonight from Scotiabank Arena set for 7 o'clock. I'm Tim Fisher, Imminent Sports.
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11: I'm meteorologist Mace Michaels. Mostly cloudy tonight with scattered showers and thunderstorms and lows in the mid-60s. Some showers linger tomorrow morning, then some sunshine tomorrow afternoon. High near 80. This weekend looks great. Sunshine, lower humidity, highs in the 80s. Lakes, great food, and friendly faces. It's all in Worthington, Minnesota, and it's worth a look. We're sitting at 84 degrees right now.
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1: Is this an underplayed story? I've not read or seen or heard all that much about it. Here's the NewsNationNow.com version. We both have folks that we know well working for News Nation these days. I've been on News Nation a couple of times, enjoyed it very much. Underrated network, national news network, in my opinion. More than 30 municipal water systems across Minnesota were targeted in a coordinated cyber attack this week that investigators believe was likely carried out by Iranian hackers, according to state and federal officials. Minnesota IT services said the attack targeted operational technology at more than 30 community water systems Sunday and Monday, prompting the state to activate its cybersecurity incident response capabilities. John Israel, MNIT Assistant Commissioner and the state's Chief Information Security Officer, told News Nation the hackers gained access through internet-connected programmable logic controllers, remote devices that system integrators use to manage water infrastructure. These devices had cellular connections that were connected out, and that exposure is what really created that risk, Israel told the network. He said that in most cases, the hackers altered settings to disrupt remote management access rather than reaching systems that control the water supply itself. Despite the intrusion, officials say there's no indication drinking water has been compromised. No warnings to any of our Minnesota providers. Affected communities have taken proper precautions as well. Analysts pointed to the apparent focus on disruption rather than the financial gain and the absence of any ransom demand as key indicators. And officials also cautioned that hackers could be attempting to falsely implicate Iran to escalate tensions between the two countries, though former intelligence officials called that scenario unlikely. The story's been covered, but the Iranian possibility, now again, sounds like it's open-ended. It sounds like nobody knows that that's a certainty, but that they're quoting at least one or two, one source, I think, as believing that it might be related to that. My next question is, was it just the Minnesota water system that potentially got compromised here, or that they tried to hack into, or the other? Why are we so special? Why would they pick any particular reason Minnesota would be high on the list for if indeed there's Iranian duplicity in this?
0: Because they know we got our hands full with other stuff, I guess. We've got a lot of problems. Yeah, I'm looking at some stories. Most of them, if not all of them, are here. I don't know if they've hit other states or not. New York Times is on it now.
1: Yeah, exactly. There's a number of outlets that are into the story at this point. 64686, Bradshaw and Bryant, KFAN text line. Matt in Rosemount, I wanted to give a Timberwolves season ticket member perspective on the new TV deal. If they don't give season ticket members free access to this network, it'll be another slap in the face for fans like me whose tickets already went up to 40% or went up 40% for this next season.
0: I've seen that comment a couple of different times. It's not a bad thought.
1: Is it? But I mean, are there other teams that if they've done ticket increases, they've said, all right, but here's what we are going to give you? Is that linked? I guess I never thought of linking it that way. I guess you could logically. But.
0: Yeah, well, I think part of the reason why there's probably not a lot of precedent is because this
1: is
0: subscription
1: new.
0: Streaming
1: yeah.
0: thing is pretty new.
1: Yeah.
0: As part of being a season ticket member, you typically get league pass for free. Mm-hmm. So you can watch the rest of the NBA for free if you're a season ticket member, which I always thought was a kind of a nice perk and kind of a cool deal.
1: Yeah, that's
0: I think
1: true.
0: It's, what, $100 or $150, whatever the price is. So that's part of the reason why Wolves season ticket holders are bringing that up, because they've been getting that perk to watch everybody else. Yeah. If we have to pay to watch our own team now, and we're already paying to come to the games, we want to watch our team on the road, should we be able to get that for free? I can see their point there. I doubt that they'll do that, but I could see their point.
1: 952 guy, back to the A-section story I just quoted from. Yeah, right, it was Iran. More like the Jews. Wow.
0: Jeez.
1: There's a lot of stuff out there right now, man. There's a lot of stuff out there on that subject right now. That's for sure. I don't even know if it's worth opening up that can of worms at 10 past 6, to be quite frank.
0: I'd agree with you.
1: I don't know. As I said, I expect there's going to be more on this story. And again, maybe, by the way, we're one game out of the last wild card spot right now.
0: Yes, behind Cleveland.
1: Behind the Guardians at 56 and 54.
0: We're tied with Houston.
1: Houston, you're right. Yep. Orioles 2.5 back, Mariners and Tigers. So, meanwhile, Bozich's White Sox can't be stopped.
0: Is that true?
1: Well, actually, did they win again today? They did. That's the second straight walk-off today. They are in first place in the AL Central at 57 and 51, which, again, is not a great record, but they got to be loving it, because the White Sox, how long have the White Sox been suffering? I mean, Bozich, how many years have we had him on about setting records for futility? So I'm sure they're very pleased and very, very happy about that. Twins give a discount for Twins TV if you have season tickets.
0: Okay.
1: According to at least one texter.
0: And
1: from
0: that probably makes sense. You probably
1: 773.
0: I mean, I get why you would want to do that. Reward your best, your most loyal fans.
1: Yeah. Testing our system in response for Minnesota water hacking. I live in Woodbury. Iran can have our 3M flavored water. Wow.
0: Man.
1: I didn't realize this was opening up such a can of worms.
0: Shot at Woodbury, yeah.
1: Whew, man, that's fairly crazy. I guess the stories I've read don't indicate whether we were the only state hit in this case. I mean, the stuff that we're talking now in this case, it doesn't appear that it compromised the water supply. But when you read these doomsday stories, right, terror related, this was a whole piece of it, right, is what they could do hacking into messing with our water or messing with our utilities.
0: Exactly.
1: Right? That's the whole.
0: It's just a show that they can do it.
1: Yeah, and the issue is, at some point, could they actually do some significant damage? That's a different kind of damage that would be lasting and effective, even if it's not exact. It's not the same as like bombing us right here. And that's always been. There are, I know, a lot of experts that you get quoted from time to time who think we're not as a country not taking that issue seriously enough. We've sort of just taken for granted, or as we it's too complicated to figure out, or we just feel like we're safer than we are. But you do wonder, as time goes on, whether that might be something that we're going to be forced to spend more and more time on too. Let's do this. Let's get one last break in, a couple final thoughts and review regarding today's program. And we'll set you up for the Friday Football Beast edition of the show tomorrow. Stay tuned.
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1: Insecure Minnesotans can brag that we are Iran hack-worthy. In other words, as Sally Field would say, you like us, you dislike us, you really dislike us enough to focus an attack on you, on us.
24: What do you mean?
1: We're not flyover country.
25: You like me.
1: Yeah, that's it.
25: Right now, you like me.
1: We had quite an hour and change with Chris Maddle, the superstar attorney, who, of course, bowed out of the race to run for the Republican, to become the Republican nominee. To be the next governor of the great state of Minnesota. We talked a lot about any sort of remorse he has on stepping aside. We talked plenty about the fact that he is in the middle of what's become, is it fair to say this has become a firestorm story?
0: Yeah.
1: Out of St. Paul, Minnesota.
0: Especially because we're getting more updates, just like we did during the conversation.
1: Exactly, involving the mayor of the city of St. Paul. And as a result, he gave us, I guess, as much detail as we could hope to get. He did not give. There's certainly he left a lot that he says may come to light. He has limits to exactly how far he can go. He is, of course, representing St. Paul Police Chief Axel Henry. That's where this whole story began. So Chris Maddle on that, a very good hour on a number of controversial subjects between basically the top of the show and a little past 4 o'clock today. Dr. Dan's inbox was opened between 5:30 and 6. We've talked a decent amount about the Wolves broadcasting news. We did talk about the latest WNBA controversies, two of them, and neither, I think, could be laid at the feet of Caitlin Clark, which in of itself is news.
0: It's noteworthy.
1: And she's coming to town, and dare I say it? Sophie Cunningham's coming to town.
0: Yeah.
1: So what kind of signage, now that she's in the middle of a controversy, that resulted in a co-owner of the, was it the Seattle Club?
0: Yeah, the Storm.
1: The Storm to be suspended, or I shouldn't say suspended, banned from the home arena for 5 games. So will there be blowback on her? Will there be signage there? What's our policy on those kinds of signs, too, by the way? I don't even remember.
0: I don't know either. There's definitely signs allowed at Target Center. I've seen them this summer at the couple of Lynx games we've been to recently.
1: You're right about that. Tomorrow's Friday Football Beast. Gessling back, I'm assuming and hoping. Lavelle tomorrow, and who knows what else. As Oldsmobile Guy puts it, you can attack our water utilities, Iran. However, good luck attacking the drainage apparatus at Target Field. Big day at Target Field today. A walk-off grand slam home run. Cody Clemens. Instead of losing 3-0, we win 4-3. We also win the series.
0: Down to our last strike.
1: Down to our last strike. An 0-2 count. And he turned on it. It was to right center, first row, lowest level, just above the flower pots. Right? Right. And there were, as you said, two people, the only two people, I think, in that entire row right there. I don't know if they caught the ball.
0: I think
1: they
0: did.
1: But it was in their section.
0: Yeah.
1: It was right in their area.
0: I think they
1: did.
0: It was a beeline.
1: Yeah.
0: A C and I home run.
1: And who do you say we play this weekend?
0: We go to Seattle.
1: Seattle.
0: Speaking of Seattle, the Mariners.
1: Okay. And we inch ever closer to trade deadline Monday, correct?
0: Exactly right. We'll be at training camp again.
1: Maybe there'll be so many moves, we won't know it.
0: What if we have to interrupt Kevin O'Connell multiple times to talk about trades?
1: We might have to. I mean, that would be ideal. Been a while since we've been in that position.
0: Yeah, it's one of my favorite training camp memories when we had to do it that day.
1: It tends to go the other way most of the time. What else did we get to today? Those are, I think, the major. We got a little bit of Viking stuff in. There's going to be a lot more tomorrow, and obviously plenty when we're broadcasting from the perch. on Monday. What's the long-range forecast for Monday? Steamy again?
0: Monday, sunny and 85, according to the National Weather Service.
1: That's better than it's been.
0: Not horrible.
1: No, not horrible. I take that. I hope there's a little less humidity.
0: South wind, 5 to 10 miles an hour.
1: Is that right?
0: See nothing about the dew point. They don't really project the dew point.
1: No, that's probably dumb. It's probably dumb to project any of this because it's only, what's today, Thursday?
0: Today is Thursday, yeah.
1: And we got a long way to go. Waconia Wall, please thank T. Polite for being a loyal listener and texting you this show to advertise the Twins include the MLB season ticket package when people purchase season tickets. But he should email his ambition to advertise on KFAN to advertise at iHeartRadio.com inbox.
0: Yeah. We're taking them all.
1: We are taking them all, aren't we?
0: Yeah. If you want to advertise, come on in.
1: There's always room.
0: Yes. We'll find something for you. We will find something for your company.
1: Yeah. There's absolutely room down the road. So tonight, I'm assuming it's Fan on Demand in the Air. Usual?
0: Yes. Exactly.
1: And then Dan Patrick. Somebody had texted earlier, boy, it'd be nice to have a little wild conversation.
0: What should we talk about?
1: But there's nothing. I just don't think there's anything on the platter right now or on the spit.
0: The only thing I saw the last few days is Garen moved to Michigan to go talk to Quinn Hughes for a few days.
1: It's
0: like Camp Quinn. Didn't I see that when I was in Chicago?
1: Yeah, you're right. You're right, yeah.
0: He's trying to get this thing done. The only thing I see about the Wild players is them drinking at bars and trying to get into clubs in New York. That's mostly just Quinn. And they should. It's the offseason.
1: Well, weren't the Quinn brothers at, who was the country star who just played in Ann Arbor?
0: Morgan Wallen.
1: They were both there on stage, were they not? Yeah, One of them wearing a J.J. McCarthy jersey, correct?
0: The Michigan jersey. Yeah, that was Quinn.
1: That was Quinn, yeah.
0: Yeah, they did the Morgan Wallen walkout, which is, to me, I think one of the great bits going right now. It's a big deal.
1: But isn't that considered controversial? Somebody texted me the other day, we were talking about Caitlin Clark, that she has some explaining to do associating herself in any way she performed with Morgan Wallen. So who gets grandfathered in and who doesn't on that? Well, I don't understand.
0: You're right, because Morgan Wallen is very polarizing.
1: Okay.
0: He's very, very polarizing and controversial.
1: I see.
0: For me, as just a bit that people look forward to, and want to know who's walking out with him.
1: Yeah.
0: As silly as that sound, it's become, I think, one of the best things that anybody's ever come up with.
1: Interesting.
0: Because people love it. They want to walk out with him. Joe Mauer walked out with him here. Should he have to apologize?
1: It's very hard to keep up with the scorecard.
0: He said it was neat.
1: Who's got to explain it and who doesn't and what it means and what the ramifications of it all are. So maybe somebody can pass it along to me tomorrow. Thank you for watching today. Thank you very much for listening. And we will talk to you tomorrow at 3 o'clock.
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7: Minnesota News Network, I'm Sean Maloney. A stretch of 90-degree days in mid-July led to a surge in fish mortality events across Minnesota. DNR Fish Health Supervisor Isaiah Tolo says they received 65 reports in just 4 days, with northern pike among the species most affected.
8: They do really well in those cold temperatures, and that's just where they're kind of adapted. Once we see temperatures exceeding 84 degrees for these cool water fish, we start to see stress in those fish, and we can start to see mortality if they can't find thermal refuges in whatever lake or river they're living in.
7: Tolo says cooler water temps later this summer should provide some relief for fish populations. The New York Times reports Iran is likely behind cyber attacks targeting about 30 municipal water systems in Minnesota. Citing unnamed federal and state sources, the newspaper says Iranian hackers disrupted automated controls, forcing some utilities to switch to manual operations. And the Superior National Forest will reopen additional recreation sites in the western portion of the forest beginning Friday. 29 camping, boating, hiking, and other rec sites will once again be available for public use. This is MNN.
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28: I'm meteorologist Mace Michaels. Mostly cloudy tonight with scattered showers and thunderstorms and lows in the mid-60s. Some showers linger tomorrow morning, then some sunshine tomorrow afternoon. High near 80. This weekend looks great. Sunshine, lower humidity, highs in the 80s. Lakes, great food, and friendly faces. It's all in Worthington, Minnesota, and it's worth a look. We're sitting at 84 degrees right now.
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31: 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Thank you to Kinetico, as always. We're in the heart of Vikings training camp, a quarterback controversy to talk about. Ben Lieber joined PA to talk about just that.
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33: I always love that one. 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
31: Get in line early.
33: Oh, my God. 2 hours, huh?
32: Like one person in a month is going to come up and say, well, I thought you were sitting around and chatting about them Queens.
33: Oh, you know, one of the best things that we've done at Twin Cities Live, we do our meet and greets before the show now instead of after.
32: Mm-hmm. So great. Ruin your mood before you have to get on TV.
33: So it is... No, the best thing is we get done with the show. We go back to the back room where it's a little air conditioned. We pack up our stuff and we are gone. We're gone by like walking to the bus at 4:35.
32: Kyler and JJ had their moments yesterday. Kyler got the first call. Pads go on Monday. How much changes when these players don the full armor of the gridiron?
33: I mean, so much, so much. And I think I think for Kyler, he's probably really, really looking forward to that, because in these controlled environments with no pads on, you're not feeling the rush anymore. You're not being able to showcase your physical traits and your scrambling ability and your second chance plays. And that's, obviously it's a part of his game. I don't want people to think that that's all his game. He does it. He has the ability to it. But I think for the most part, Kyler really wants to just be a pocket passer. He wants to run the offense that the coordinator wants to run. And he will only use his legs when he needs to. The coordinator from Arizona under Gannon, Petsing. Yeah, blew his name there for a second. I'm like, what the heck? He used him a little bit on true quarterback run game, but not a lot. Mm-hmm. So don't think that just because he is special in his physical traits that he wants to run around and run around prematurely. He wants to be a quarterback. And I think that's putting the pads on is going to give everybody a chance to really evaluate the full spectrum of what Kyler Murray is, because you can see him feel the rush, move around the pocket, and then if he has to and has to extend the plays, then he's going to show off, what he can do getting the ball down the field.
32: I don't think people truly realize, and I know I didn't, just truly how fast Kyler Murray is. And now we can line up at the goal line, and we can bet 100 on it. You can have whomever you want. They're going to go to the other goal line. And if Dan Chisena still were here, well, he'd beat them all. And you'd get 10-1 on him for multiple reasons.
33: Yeah.
32: And he'd just be popping tags and scooping chips. Well, so I'm not talking straight line, just running in a race. He might win that too. It's like he shook on Ingram Dawkins yesterday. It looked like it would have been a sack, but it wouldn't. But since everything or most things are half to three quarters speed on day one without pads and everything, it just at half speed, you can't get him. And he's just going half speed. And then somebody gets close and he goes to three quarters and he pulls away again. I contend the loudest oohs and ahs that are going to take place when fans get there Saturday and then subsequently night practice whole thing is when Kyler Murray runs. Mm-hmm. And when they got the pads on and he doesn't want to get hit and he gets around people and stuff like that. From a defensive standpoint, it's not like you went against that a ton in your career in training camp. But when the jitterbug just continues to shake on you and slide and make you look bad with angles, sooner or later, defensive players mentally and physically, they get hot and they're trying to win spots and win playing time and they get frustrated with it. Do quarterbacks ever get popped in those scenarios, or what would lead to a potential fight?
33: You mean, are you talking the inner squad stuff, outside of?
32: Yeah, I'm talking Kyler, let's say over the course of a half hour, has run three times. He's shaking on you three times. You're frustrated with it. You're hot. You're trying to win a spot. And the fourth time, it just ain't going to happen.
33: No, I mean, I'm kind of racking my brain right now of the quarterbacks I've gone against in practice. Nobody that's even close to that sort of level of quickness and that lateral quickness.
32: Mm-hmm.
33: But no, I don't think.
32: What about Flutie?
33: Flutie
32: ran.
33: Yeah, but when I got there in San Diego, Flutie was not, he was not spry.
32: The Boston College, Washington General days or whatever they were called.
33: He wasn't that player. He was elusive, and I think everybody just gave him the respect of in practice.
32: Flutie bomb.
33: You don't even try to hit him. I mean, all those guys are in red jerseys anyway. So even when it's live, you're just going for the hip tap,
32: right?
33: And that's all you're trying to do is just hip tap him.
32: But if you do it too hard, here comes O'Neal, here comes Fries, here comes Donovan Jackson.
33: Whether it's McCarthy or whether it's Kyler, if a defensive player in any drill,
32: right,
33: I don't care if it's live or not.
32: That's my quarterback.
33: If in any drill you pop the quarterback and the linemen see that and they see their boy on the ground.
0: Yeah.
33: Oh, there's gonna be some fists for sure.
0: How is Bleacher Report wrong about Caleb Banks?
33: yeah, you saw that on the old Sound the Horn.
0: Yep.
33: We actually have a name for it now, which is kind of exciting.
0: What is it exactly?
33: It's a YouTube channel that
0: it's yours.
33: It's mine and Cy Amundsen's. We're all familiar with Cy around here. So, you know, the back story is, you know, about every Vikings game, Cy and I would have probably an hour long breakdown on the phone, just talking about the game and whatever. And he's got really insightful takes. I think having that comedian brain, he looks at a lot of things from a lot of different angles, and so it's really enlightening to hear from his fan perspective and what he sees in Vikings games and what I see on being on the sideline. Anyway, we've just taken those conversations, put it on a YouTube channel, and he's really talented at all the back end stuff, graphically, editorial, all that stuff.
0: So Sound the Horn is a Wu-Tang Clan song. I'm having a tough time finding this podcast.
33: Is that right?
0: Yeah, but go ahead. So I don't even know what Bleacher Report's at.
33: Well, they basically just said, you know, they went through every team's potential busts.
0: Oh, there we are.
33: And
0: I
33: thought it was very low hanging fruit on their part to just say, well, we think Caleb Banks for the Vikings is going to be their big draft bust, if there is one for each team.
0: Mm-hmm.
33: And you know, our fun argument, counter argument to that was just, you know, it's wow, you guys really did a whole lot of research here to really. You know, scrape the bottom to figure out who's going to be a potential bust. I mean, basically said, look at a first-round draft pick who came in with a little bit of controversy because of his foot injury. Then we're just going to call him a first-round bust. And I just you know, push back against a lot of the same things that we've talked about before, that every medical doctor, especially Coach Sia and all the staff at TCO that, you know, are phenomenal, and we don't use the word lightly, but they are world-renowned. They are some of the best foot and ankle guys in the world. And if they give him the clearance, then I have all the faith in the world that this should not be a reoccurring injury. This should not be a lingering issue. Mm-hmm. This should be something that once fully healed and brought up to speed properly, you know, hopefully we'll never have to hear about a Caleb Banks foot injury again.
0: Yeah.
33: That doesn't mean that he's not going to be protected from every injury, but I look at his size, his rare ability to move in space.
0: He reminded me of Akeem Hicks yesterday, and I'm not saying he's Akeem Hicks good. It's like first time I and anybody have seen him in this setting, and he gets down in the stance, and then he gets up and starts just to the swim move and just try to get himself in there. And I'm like, damn, he's not quite as big yet, maybe not even as tall, but it just reminded me of former Bears defensive tackle Akeem Hicks.
33: Yes, and we know the problems that he gave us. And I think that I might be off by an inch or two, but I think that he measured at like 82-inch wingspan, which I think they said put him in the top of all defensive linemen the last like 5 years at the combine.
0: Mm.
33: And we all know that he couldn't do everything at the combine. But when you just look at his measurables, you look at what he did in college, and it just seems like it's a perfect match for this defense. I think that he you know, by the time we get halfway through the season and I feel like he's picked up the game speed and all that stuff, like he truly could fundamentally change the way our defense looks, you know, with or without B-Flow. You know, if B-Flow moves on in a year or two or whatever, like I think that he is foundationally a piece for this defense. So I was just basically pushing back at Bleacher Report saying like, no, I think that we're going to go the opposite way with this guy.
0: And what's Banks' wingspan? Nearly 83, right?
33: Yeah.
0: Well, Akeem Hicks' wingspan was 84. So, I mean, that adds up. They're close to the same height. And Caleb still has some growing to do. So, if that comparison works out and he plays like him, the Minnesota Vikings interior defense is in business. Now, this treasure trove of Sound the Horn, where did this come from? I must have been on a vocal maintenance day or seven, because this is terrific, man. Go to YouTube.com and search either Ben Lieber or Ben Lieber 5-1. It'll take you to something called Sound the Horn with Cy Amundsen. Subscribe to that bad boy. They got a lot of good stuff up there right now. No idea how I missed any of this.
33: Well, we just played around with it for a long time. So
0: we have a lot of things up there, a lot of shorts and everything.
33: Yeah, we we probably started recording about 2 months ago.
0: Oh.
33: And we'd sit down and record a couple times a week.
0: Mm-hmm.
33: And, you know, we just said, let's just play with this. Let's, like, we don't need to make any announcements. We don't need to make anything official. Let's Got just kind of, like, have some fun with this. And we're not even, like, I mean, I guess I'm sort of making an announcement now, but, like, we're not truly having a hard launch of this thing.
0: Yeah, because you don't want to be married to doing it every day, every three days or whatever.
33: No, I mean, that,
0: like, people start counting on it.
33: We have a recording schedule. Okay. So, like, we've just really wanted to just figure out our flow and figure out things. Like, we didn't want to, like, come out on day one and say, hey, everybody, check out this YouTube channel. And then we haven't had those discussions like we're talking about.
0: Do you want more subscribers?
33: Well, duh.
0: Okay, YouTube. Sound the Horn, Ben Lieber, Cy Amundson, very easy to find. Like we did a couple of days ago for Bent Out of Shape with a couple of fellow linebackers, Eric Hendricks and Anthony Barr. Jump into YouTube and follow this and subscribe that. Don't forget to hit that sub button. Make sure you hit that bell and like it along the way. So I haven't watched any of it. I just saw the headline. I'm going to watch them all today, and I'm going to pilfer some takes right now. For instance, Ben Lieber reacts to Jamal Adams signing with the Vikings. What was the reaction?
33: Yeah, basically that I don't think any of the starters have anything to worry about. That I think that he is going to come in to be a very niche support member on this defense. I think he's going to bring a ton of expertise, obviously. I think his leadership is going to shine from day one.
0: So you feel really confident he makes the team?
33: No, I don't feel. Okay. I don't know. I don't.
0: So what they gave him would define a prove it deal.
33: Yeah, I think so. You know, I think, you know, I was trying to be constructively critical of his play as a linebacker last year with the Vegas.
0: Yeah, I heard you on the power trip say that you got in and watched some of his linebacker plays.
33: Yep.
0: What it looked like.
33: You know, from a pure linebacker standpoint, you know, I think it's average. I don't think that he quite understands the nuances of playing off blocks. Even when he doesn't do a good job using his hands to get off blocks, he doesn't dip in a way to get around some of these blocks to maintain that gap integrity. You know, he just looks like a young player that's learning how to play linebacker at the NFL level, and it's just not natural to him.
0: Okay.
33: Now, where he did excel, I guess if I can use that word, you know, he is truly an outside linebacker in that system. And so when he was adjusted out on a number two or a number three receiver, then his sort of defensive back instincts took over, and you could see that a little bit more natural. He does a great job disguising when he blitzes off the edge. He definitely makes it count when he gets to the point of attack on the ball carrier. He still wants to pop you every single time that he can. So I think from an attitude standpoint, I think setting a tone standpoint, if they feel like this defense needs it, then I think he's the guy. I don't think that you're going to see him out there, and you're not certainly going to see him out there in heavy packages. You won't see him out there in dime packages. He's not going to be running deep center field as a safety. I think he's truly that second level defender in only certain situations.
0: This is awesome. I can't hear it, but in watching it, like the pictures and stuff that you guys are dropping in, so I can see why you waited a little while to make sure the graphics and like the whole setup and the permission and the YouTube like licensing
33: I mean it's still a work in progress.
0: It looks good.
33: You know, thank you.
0: What's the best way for people to subscribe? Like if you
33: hit a button, I guess.
0: But if you put Sound the Horn in, it sends you to some Wu-Tang Clan thing.
1: So yeah, like, I just searched Sound the Horn Ben Lieber.
0: Oh, there we go. Sound the Horn Ben Lieber.
33: I guess. Yeah.
0: On YouTube, Sound the Horn Ben Lieber. Subscribe not only because he's our guy, but this thing with he and Saib, I could just tell it's good. For instance, why should Justin Jefferson never have a season like last year?
33: I think we all understand that you know, he's too good to be wasted trying to figure out a quarterback situation and you know, trying to bring a guy along where he can't figure out how to get him the ball consistently and also in the way that we know Justin Jefferson to get the ball. Mm-hmm. Yes. Can he be a part of bubble screens and quick slants and some of those easy rudimentary routes? But But we know Justin to be that deep over guy, the guy that's running deeper routes and all that stuff. So
0: look at Rube Nation. We already got 400 more subscribers. Keep going.
33: Wow. Outstanding. I appreciate that, everybody.
0: No problem.
33: So, yeah, I mean, I think it's, you know, some of that stuff was also just, hey, how can we, what sort of topics are we going to tackle in the offseason? We know that we're pretty confident that we can, as we're doing right now with training camp starting, we can have topics galore during the season. But it was more of a, I think it was more of a stress test for us of like, okay, what can we do when it comes to next offseason as we get done with the draft and as you guys talk about the sport?

0: No. Nope, not in the that size vault, not yours. Is it Demings?
1: Yes.
0: Okay, Charles Demings. Yeah. Watched him yesterday. Looked like, you know who looked good yesterday? Was James Pierre. And he had to leave practice at the end. Not sure why. Didn't seem to be anything serious. But he went one-on-one with Jefferson a few times. And nice. Again, we're not in pads. We're not joint practicing with the Ravens, but it's still Justin Jefferson. He's trying to do Kyler or JJ a solid, but this was a pass from Kyler. And Pierre just stuck to him for about 3 seconds in one-on-one coverage. I thought that was pretty good.
1: You know, that is the one thing. If you're a fan and you're going to go out there on Saturday to watch that first open practice, and they're not going to still be in pads, correct? They don't put the pads
0: Monday.
1: Until Monday?
0: Yep.
1: Those are the one-on-one battles that I think that are pretty translatable to when the pads actually come on.
0: Agreed.
1: I think in OTAs and minicamp, the DBs were not allowed to press like at the line of scrimmage. But I think once training camp starts on padless days, I think you can still do that and still be physical at the line of scrimmage.
0: Mm-hmm.
1: So if you go out there and you want to watch and you want to kind of track where those guys are going to be doing that early in the practice, those are the battles that I think are like, okay, that's basically what it's going to look like once the pads come on Monday and throughout training camp. Not so much with the defensive line and offensive line. It's like that's probably my favorite drill to watch is the pass rushing drill. That you have to watch with the pads on. That's just way different when you have the pads on versus no pads.
0: Yeah.
1: But when it comes to competitive periods, man, those DBs versus wide receivers, running backs, linebackers, and tight ends, you know, doing one-on-one stuff past drops and past coverage – that's some good stuff right there. I think you're going to see those competitions play out just like that once the pads come on.
0: Kevin O'Connell is so competitive. In other words, what I mean is like the Kyler Murray's first mini camp. Okay, there were 2 days. But the first one had some disaster to it to start. First two passes, interceptions. After paraphrasing, he's like, well, I'm not used to this. I'm used to getting all the snaps and all the reps as the starter. So it's still very much a work in progress. Well, I mean, O'Connell, whether he concedes it or not, is going to read, hear, or see that at that time, or somebody's going to tell him, and then it might eat at him a little bit, you know, during the course of the downtime before coming back for training camp. Like, okay, well, he threw two interceptions, but, you know, who's the one calling those plays? That's me. And we're known for high-end offense here, passing offense in Minnesota. The first play of day one of training camp. There's Murray. It's 11 on 11. It's first offense, second defense. So he comes right out of the gate. Murray under center, play action. Kyler can't go under center and do play action. Play action, perfectly executed. Addison, I don't know. That's why I love watching practice with you. I don't know what the route's called, but he's the wide receiver left, heads to the middle, hard cut to the left. And it ended up either being a bust or a gotcha because Addison was wide open for a 25-yard gain. And then the next play had some trickery to it, too, and it also would have moved the chains. And I'm like, O'Connell just, you know, it's like we hear coordinators have an entire offseason to get ready for game one of the regular season. Well, he just spent 6 weeks figuring out the first play that he can run against Flores' defense that'll have the media look at it and say, wow, he was under center. Wow, the play action was good. He turned his back. Wow, look at that hit to Addison. He was wide open. O'Connell's so competitive that, of course, he wants to put Kyler and the team in a good spot. But he also remembers last time you guys were writing about him throwing, it was a couple of picks. What do you think of this now?
1: You know, if the way that you described that is the way I drew it up in my head, I mean, that's a really tough route on a linebacker and a second level defender. If you're going to run.
0: That's what it was. Because there was a linebacker in front and a safety late.
1: Yeah. If you're going to run a hard play action with a pivot route.
0: With Addison,
1: who's awfully quick. I mean, good luck. I think those routes are really difficult in general when it's just straight drop back. Because they can run the jerk route on top of that as a complementary where you do the same motion, but instead of busting it back outside to where you came from, you do a little shake and you keep going across the field. Really, really difficult, especially off of play action. So
0: yeah, and having not done anything for 6 weeks.
1: Yeah, Yeah. Well, and the other storyline that we're going to have to watch with all this is, like, I know Justin Jefferson said that he's going to try to get equal

0: amount of time this offseason with McCarthy and with Kyler, but, you know, at least all the social media clips, which, you know, we can put a little bit into that, but maybe that's a little bit of fake news out there because we didn't see a lot of clips with Justin Jefferson, but a lot of social media clips with Addison and Kyler Murray working out together. So, you know, if that's that sort of chemistry and relationship, how does that play into this offense with how many targets they get per game, you know, crunch time situations? Like, is it just going to be this natural chemistry that they built in the offseason that maybe
1: Addison's
0: just
1: trying to get paid?
0: Well, that's the thing. Addison's trying to get paid. Yeah. So I don't blame him at all for spending most of it. Seems like most of his time, at least social media time, with Kyler Murray. So I think that'll be kind of a sneaky storyline to watch, is just like, how comfortable does he feel with each individual receiver, especially in certain points in the game?
1: Jacoby Thomas, he ran with the ones yesterday. He just, you know, my untrained eye can't tell if they're playing fast or not playing fast. Sometimes I can. But like, Thomas just has to be swimming in it, right? Swimming in like where to go, what to do, how to not give a tell on the trick, because you give one tell or two tells, then that means like the next three games, Flores has to change the tricks if you're going to be in the game, right?
0: Yeah, so I will go back to the, I've mentioned this before with my conversation with Harrison Smith. This was probably 2 years ago at least, maybe 3 years ago, maybe right when B-Flow got here. And I said, hey, man, can you tell me about this defense? You know, is it complicated? Is it simple? Like, he's like, he kind of looked at me and almost like he was telling me a secret, even though it's like not a secret. And he's like, it's not that difficult. I go, really? He goes, no. He's like, to learn the coverages, he's like, it's not exotic coverages.
1: Wow.
0: Like, we've played these coverages before. He's like, the trick is to know how to play with the look pre-snap. He's like, that takes a lot of time.
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3: AP News, I'm Mike Hempen. President Trump says he may pull Todd Blanche's nomination for Attorney General until Senators John Cornyn and Tom Tillis leave office. The Republicans have demanded written assurances about the settlement of the president's lawsuit against the Internal Revenue Service. Democratic Senator Cory Booker says even some Republican senators can't support Blanche as the next AG.
4: We haven't had a moment like this under Donald Trump where Republicans themselves have stopped the vote, because this is not simply a vote about one man. It is a vote about whether the Department of Justice will remain independent of the President of the United States.
3: Changes are coming to Scouting America.
5: Scouting America is dropping diversity initiatives after pressure from the Pentagon. At the National Jamboree, one of Scouting's biggest events, dedicated spaces for gay young people, women, and scouts of color have been eliminated. Some scouts who had planned to attend in West Virginia backed out. Defense Secretary Pete Hegseth threatened to end the Pentagon's century-old partnership with Scouting America if it did not make changes, including refocusing away from diversity initiatives. A Scouting America spokesperson said the organization remains fully committed to welcoming and serving all youth, but did not address questions about the changes to the Jamboree. I'm Ed Donahue.
3: Cleanup efforts are underway in parts of upstate New York following 2 days of heavy rains that led to flash flooding and water rescues. The National Weather Service says nearly a foot of rain fell near Albany during a 48-hour period ending Thursday. Investors have been buying delinquent property tax debts from Ohio counties, setting records in several areas. This allows them to collect on liens with up to 18% interest from struggling property owners. This is AP News.
6: 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Stitsworth has the best cuts of protein for your grill, and you, of course. Right now, Stitsworth's famous New York strips and T-bones are just $10.99 a pound. And yes, the world-famous ribeyes are on sale, too, just $13.99 a pound while they last. Protein is good for you and your grill. Stitsworth Meats on Paul Bunyan Drive Northwest is here to help. Protein never tasted so good.
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18: For anything over two. And so when you're told you're a franchise quarterback and they handle it otherwise, that's disappointing. So I felt like I earned that. It's not a poor me pity party over here. It is what it is. And so That's why I said the deadline was training camp. I'm focused on the team, focused on getting better and trying to give this team a better chance to win a Super Bowl.
1: Baker Mayfield is entering his fourth season with Tampa Bay. He's played 17 games in the previous three seasons with the Bucs. On the baseball scoreboard and on ESPN TV right now, they're in the fourth inning in Atlanta. Nationals lead the Braves 3-0. Dalen Lyle, a pair of solo homers. He has 13 on the season. And Luis Garcia with a solo shot 436 feet. His 23rd of the season. Pirates and Reds scoreless in the third in Cincinnati, and the Marlins and Mets are in a rain delay in Queens. Day baseball finals. The White Sox take down the Yankees 2-1 in 11 innings on the south side. Back-to-back walk-off wins for the White Sox. Cubs over the Cardinals 4-2 in 10 innings in St. Louis. Alex Bregman and Ian Happ with RBI doubles in the 10th. Rays get past the Rangers 3-2 at the Trop.
19: 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Sports Illustrated's Albert Breer, ESPN's Jason McCourty, Seth Rollins in advance of SummerSlam. It's a Dallas Cowboys season preview on a What's More Likely Friday on the Rich Eisen Show on Disney Plus, the ESPN app, and ESPN Radio.